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9: Now we are watching some pretty big changes here, starting off with the temperatures stopping in the mid 70s this afternoon. We're also tracking wind gusts up to about 25 miles per hour, and we're not going to see any good chance of rain until Thursday. For Channel 9 Eyewitness News, I'm meteorologist Daniel McFarland.
8: 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Orlando's news and talk. This is Rightline. With Drew Steele.
10: Well, hey, look at us. Hello, everybody. It's Drew Steele, Big D on the other side of the glass, and Nina's in the breaking newsroom. We work today. We are live here on the Saturday afternoon on Rightline. So happy you are joining us today at Rightline News on X and Facebook. Anytime you want to watch the program, we appreciate it. And the great radio stations across the country that are carrying this very broadcast. Thank you so much for that. So you're like, really? There's going to be breaking news over the weekend? Like, we can wait until Monday. Ah, are you sure about that? Because there's already breaking news. You know, before you went to bed yesterday, you were like, okay, so I guess we're going to have this U.S. delegation that's going to be heading over to Pakistan. And there's going to be more discussions with Iran and talks. And yeah, well, you know, about that, not so fast. So we have this.
11: President Trump just told our own Aisha Hosni that he has canceled his envoy's trip to Pakistan to hold talks with Iran.
10: Yeah, so about what we were talking about yesterday, see, this is why it's breaking news. So the president is like, yeah, we're canceling Witkoff and Kushner's trip to Pakistan.
11: Aisha Hosni sending us this direct quote from the president. I've told my people a little while ago they were getting ready to leave, and I said, nope, you're not going to make an 18-hour flight to go there. We have all the cards. They can call us anytime they want, but you're not going to be making any more 18-hour flights to sit around and talk about nothing. Now, this is...
10: it's talk about nothing. And, you know, listen, with everything that has been going on, you don't want to take these kind of trips for nothing. And it appears as if maybe there's some cracks in what will be some of the discussions and the president with Well, I don't know who he's dealing with. I'm not really sure if we know. The president a little earlier was walking up to some cameras as he was in Palm Beach. He is in the state of Florida right now, and he wanted to remind everybody.
12: Probably heard that we canceled the trip. We have all the cards. We're not going to spend 15 hours in airplanes all the time going back and forth to be giving a document that was not good enough. Yep. And so we'll deal by telephone, and they can call us anytime they want.
10: Yep.
12: Again, we have all the cards. They have no military left, practically. They have no leaders left. We don't know who the leaders are. Nobody knows who the leaders are. I don't think they know who the leaders are.
10: They don't know who the leaders are. We don't know who the leaders are. Who are the leaders? Is anybody leading? And that's the problem, you know. There are people that are leading. Sometimes it's people that, I guess, were the one, two. I'm trying to think of how many people are no longer with us right now from the head of the regime. Let's see, maybe three or four people down that are like, hey, I think I'm in charge. And then you have the IRGC with military all around the country that's like, yeah, no, I think we rule over you. And so nobody knows what's going on right now. It's kind of a mess, although maybe it's an opportunity for there to be some kind of better deal. And the president was being asked about that.
13: Money, Ron, as you're figuring out who is in charge, if the hardliners or IRGC-aligned leaders have greater power in Iran, can the U.S. make a deal with those factors?
12: Whoever's running the show.
13: Deal
12: with whoever runs the show. They don't know. They are fighting with each other. There's tremendous infighting. They're probably fighting for leadership. In many cases, I think they're fighting not to be the leader because we knocked out two levels of leaders.
10: Sorry. It's the president from just a little earlier. Today, it's a little while ago in Palm Beach, where he's like, I gotta be honest with you, nobody knows who the leader is. And somebody is like, hey, you want to be the leader? And they're like, I don't want to be the leader. I saw what happened to the top leader and some of the other leaders. I don't know if I want to do that. I'll do some other things. So we're not even really sure about that.
12: I'll deal with whoever we have to.
10: Yep.
12: But there's no reason to wait 2 days, have people traveling for 16, 17 hours. We're not doing it that way. We'll do it when they want. They can call me. We have all the cards. We've won everything. We have all the cards.
10: Yeah, so I guess it asks or begs the question. I don't know if it's begging, but it asks the question, as we're live on this Saturday afternoon here on Rightline, what is the next step? What do we do next if we don't know? Maybe somebody is going to have to step ultimately into that leadership role. There are some people that want to do it that we've heard about before. So maybe that's the case.
13: You said to Reuters that we're dealing with who is in charge now. What changed from yesterday to today?
12: Nothing. It's just that they gave us a paper that should have been better. And interestingly, immediately when I canceled it, within 10 minutes, we got a new paper that was...
10: Okay, I'm sorry to laugh, but this is so crazy. So the president of the United States is there in Palm Beach. It's beautiful, by the way. Look at the sky. Looks beautiful. By the way, I'm a little, I'm not, what's the word I'm looking for? I'm kind of a homer. I mean, that's where we are here. We're in Southwest Florida, so I love the state. So there's the president who's like, look, we knew what was going on. We presented the deal. We were getting ready to go there. And then they gave us a piece of paper back. And it's like, hey, I don't know if I really like this piece of paper with what's on here. And maybe some of it had to do with the nuclear dust or being able to pick that up. And we really want to have that. And maybe that's part of what they didn't want to give up or give to us. I don't know. I'm just speculating here. But and then... you have the president who's like, look, maybe we can get a better deal because we had the deal. They gave us a piece of paper. It was like, we're not doing this. And then all of a sudden, I was like, hey, here's another piece of paper. So the U.S. delegation is not going to Pakistan now. That's not taking place. The president's like, look, you got a phone. You can call us. I don't even know why we're doing. You can Zoom or whatever. You can go on. Well, you probably don't have really great internet over there right now. So you can call us. Okay. So hopefully this is the art of the deal. I guess we will ultimately see. But, you know, before I move on from the Iran issue, I do want to say this. Look, there are big, big, huge, some might say bigly changes that are going on right now in the region there.
14: Not a joke.
10: Thanks, Joe. I don't know why you jumped in on that. But there's energy dominance that we are going to see, the likes of which we have never seen. There are going to be people that are going to tell us that the president doesn't know what he's doing. You've got an administration that is feckless, that, you know, you have Witkoff, who doesn't know, and Kushner, the two of them together. The problem is them. It's not about the deal negotiations. And of course, the left is going to say anything that's against President Trump, because as we know, it's all about the, what is it?
14: If you're crazy and you know it sounds like this.
15: Donald Trump and his extremist allies.
10: Yeah, it's all about the TDS. I understand it. But you have things that are happening right now that people don't realize. You have U.S. crude exports are like 5 million barrels a day. And I think this was the average last week. Those are like record numbers for us. That doesn't happen if something isn't changing. You have jet fuel that the EU needs, and they're getting it from us. A third of the jet fuel is coming from refineries here in the United States. You have liquid natural gas contracts that instead of going to other places around the world, they're coming here to the United States and American suppliers. Mostly because there's no place else to go. But let's be honest. Don't you want to come and do business with a country where you're going to have at least stability with regard to the business that you're going to be doing? And it's not that we aren't seeing enough, as we are seeing something that's different behind the scenes. We're talking about Iran, the country, the people, absolutely a concern. There's no doubt about it. And what's going to happen next with the regime? Who are we going to be able to deal with? What's the region going to look like by the time we talk here on Right Line next year, this month? What's it going to be like? But don't miss what else is happening in energy. Don't miss what else is going on right now with the changing marketplace and how people are getting energy, and they're getting it from us. Even though, and I played this video yesterday, but I have to see if I can find it again. Even though the EU was talking about, and I knew this was going to happen, I had that clip of the EU yesterday saying, oh, you know, because of everything that went, this is like the, it's not even the EU, it's EU representatives that were at one of these economic forums that, you got really creepy, weird people that are running the show over there because they want green new energy deals. And that's what it was about. That they recognize that because of the changing dynamic, instead of saying, you know what, maybe we should get the energy that we need right now from a country like the United States, where, you know, when we go and we come and we go and we bring our ships there, and we don't have to deal with any crazies. We don't have to worry about anything getting weird. We just come in, we get what we need, and we go. And there's never any threats. And now you have what many people are looking at with regard to these changes. And you see the numbers that are out there. And you're like, well, this is a good thing. This is where we need to be. And they said instead, no, we're going to double and triple and quadruple down on all the things that have made energy in the European Union so expensive nobody can afford it, because they're going to double and triple and quadruple down on what some would say is a
16: bowl of doggy do.
10: Yeah, that is the green new scam, and going more solar and going more into windmills. And I don't know what else. Maybe the hats with the little propellers on the top of it. You can spin those and get the kids running around. Maybe if you do that, you can speed things up too. So yeah, that's what they're doing. But we'll see. All right. By the way, anytime you want to call, if you would like to, you most certainly can do that, because we are live on this Saturday afternoon, 4 to 6 p.m. each and every Saturday here on Right Line. 866-588-8303, no matter where you are and whatever you want to talk about. I don't know what else we got to talk about today. Let's move on. The president had a lot of other things to say in Palm Beach. We're going to get to coming up in just a bit. But I also did want to mention that we had great conversations at the Republican Study Committee this week. and it was fantastic in Washington, D.C. Great representatives that were there, senators. It was a fantastic time. And just wanted to play a couple of the interviews that we had, some of the topics that we were talking about. We had Congressman Byron Donalds, who was putting out and presenting a bill that I thought was pretty interesting, that

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2: And when people hear biometrics, talking about fingerprints, iris scans, that kind of stuff, right? We've not completed the exit system. The exit system is just as important. If let's take visas for a moment, right? Let's take some of the work visas in the country that we have. If we give an allotment of 1,000 of them, right now in the United States, we don't know how many left. And so if you're trying to manage immigration into the future, it's not just about the visas that are authorized. It's about making sure you keep track of when those visa holders go home.
3: Right.
2: One of the reasons I've always supported a quota system in immigration as opposed to chain migration, which is what we have now, is because under a quota system where you have a biometric entry and exit system, if you look at a country, let's use Peru for an example. If we gave Peru 1,000 visas and only 500 people went back home to Peru, then we get to tell Peru next year, hey, I can only give you 500 because 500 of your people are still in the United States.
3: Nice.
2: We don't know who remains too often when it comes to the visa system. Before Joe Biden's radicalism of opening our borders the way he did, the number one cause of illegal immigration in the United States was visa overstays. So this is stuff that the 9/11 Commission said we needed to do. We want to make sure that gets done. So that's the purpose of the bill.
3: Okay. So that is Congressman Byron Donalds, who joined us at the Republican Study Committee, which, by the way, I love what the Republican Study Committee is doing in Washington, D.C. with reconciliation and the plans that they have. Congressman Byron Donalds was talking about his bill that he was presenting about biometrics for border security. But the reason why I wanted to bring this up was because it was a great visit with everyone. And some of the things that we talked about, which I'll have some more coming up in just a second. But also, interestingly enough, how when people across the country, no matter where they are, they say things like the Republicans don't have a plan. You sure about that? Tell me the Democrat plan. Like, literally, I need you to tell me the Democrat plan for this country. What are they running on? Tell me, please. I'm begging anybody. If you want to call, 866-588-8303. We're live 4 to 6 p.m. Saturday, which is right now. So I don't know what the Democrat plan is. All I know is that we constantly hear about what Democrats are going to do to bring back a lot of the woke ideology that we got rid of in a lot of different ways. The culture battles that they want to continue to fight, going after Trump, going after anybody who voted for Trump. We hear a lot about that, but we never get to the essence of what they want to do. Now, some people... I'm listening to my ear. It's like, yes, I know, I'll do it. Now, I know what they want to do.
4: This is what you do.
3: All right, there you go. There's your Bernie. That's for the newsroom. The newsroom loves when I play the Bernie Sanders do clip. But yeah, we know what the certain people want to do, like in New York City, where we know that the communist, Marxist, socialist mayor of New York City is Mamdani.
5: His name is Zoran. He is a commie. With a sickle in his hand, he came from a foreign land.
3: All right, that's enough. We know what he wants to do, kind of, sort of. I mean, the communist, socialist, Marxist, Democrat, socialist of America way. I mean, when it comes to Democrats, is there any other way? No, there isn't. He's probably the only one that gives it to you straight. I'm sorry. He really doesn't, because he's the one that said, oh, we're definitely going to have buses free, free buses. And then he's like, hey, we can't have the free buses. We don't have the money. But we'll get the money. See what I did there? And I'm bringing this up because on a national level, you know and I know that Democrats are not talking about what they're going to do. As a matter of fact, they're telling you that they're moderates like Abigail Spanberger, and then they're legislating like the leftists that they are. And people are like, hey, I thought she was a moderate. You thought wrong. But that's what we've got for you. Trickery or chicanery or something like that. Or I don't know. Anyway. So Chris Hayes did a town hall with Zoran Mamdani. And I want to play a little bit of this because it's very telling how this went down. Check this out.
6: This was the front page of the New York Post the day Zoran Mamdani was elected.

0: Mayor of New York City, the Red Apple.
1: Love it.
0: Very good at that.
1: Yeah.
0: The culmination of one of the most improbable political stories of the Trump age. A grassroots progressive campaign.
1: No, it's not grassroots. It wasn't grassroots. There was nothing grassroots around Zohran Mamdani. This is all planned. That's why I think Mamdani, there are going to be people that are calling, screaming, yelling for him to run for president in 2028. Well, wait, he just became mayor. I'm telling you. Watch it.
0: No one had ever seen before.
1: Yeah.
0: With more opposition from Republicans, from a Democratic political dynasty, from the president.
1: How do you not have a guy like that with all the people against him and he still wins? How do you not have that guy run for president? Do you see where I'm going with this?
0: Media that we'd ever seen.
1: Yeah.
0: And he won with a laser focus on a core message of making it more affordable for the people who live here. It's been a little over 100 days. The city has not fallen into communism just yet.
1: I like the way he put the just yet. So they get together with the communist mayor and he comes in and there's applause and they're super excited to see him. And then you get to this.
0: Thank you. You know, you were an assembly member just like the last time, maybe the last time I saw you, actually, and just a few months ago. It's a very different job than this job. What's the biggest thing you've learned? The biggest realization you've had actually being in that position?
1: Now listen to this. The biggest thing that he's learned, all right? Check out what Zohran Mamdani says he's learned now, being on the job however long he's been on the job here.
2: You know, I think the biggest thing, first and foremost, is that New Yorkers trust for all of the big ideas that we have about delivering universal childcare, about making the most expensive city in America affordable for working class people who help it keep it running.
1: Yeah.
2: That trust starts when you fill in those potholes.
1: When you fill in the potholes? Oh, tell me more.
2: Because you can't tell someone to trust city government and its ability to deliver free childcare for two-year-olds for the first time in its history.
1: Yeah.
2: If they can look out the window and see the same pothole unfilled as it was the day before, the week before, the month before, the year before.
1: Really? Huh. So check this out. Zohran Mamdani is telling us that, you know, I can't do the big things as I'm looking at the biggest things that I've learned about and the realizations. I can't do all of these big things until I do the little things. Like, you've got to fill the potholes to show the people that you're serious about doing the big stuff. You got to do the little stuff. You know what? That sounds familiar to me. I've heard this before. Where have I heard this concept before? I know what it is. Okay. Oh, all right. Yeah. Okay. Hey, that sounds like the broken window theory. Yeah. You remember the broken window theory that was going on in the city of New York when crime was out of control and everybody was like, I don't know how we're going to be able to fix the crime. And then Rudy Giuliani comes in because the last mayors of the city were like horrific, and Democrats, by the way. And here comes Rudy Giuliani. And all of a sudden it's like, we got the broken windows theory. Because if you take minor crimes seriously and you get to the little things like the broken windows, it sends that message of intolerance for any kind of law breaking at all. And then next thing you know it, guess what happened? All the targeting by police and prosecuting people for the small things like panhandling and turnstile jumping in the subways and petty crimes. Well, by 1996, theft was down around 40%. Murders plummeted from 2,605 in 1990 to like 600 in 2001. Because you do the little things to show people that you're going to be serious about the big things. So I'm only bringing this up because I think it's kind of funny when Zohran Mamdani is telling you, I got to fix the potholes, to tell everybody we're serious about getting to the point where we're going to bring the cost of everything down and we're going to have free buses. But when it comes to the broken window theory and the things that's going to keep people safe in a city the size of Manhattan, where it's been proven before to work, doing the little things, it's like, I'm not talking about those little things. Yeah, we don't do those little things. Really? Is that right? Huh. So it's a weird theory that you have that's the same theory as my theory, except your theory is okay because it goes with your communist, socialist, Marxist ideas, but mine's not. Okay. Top of the news from the Right Line Newsroom is coming up in just a minute, and we'll have more. My name is Drew Steele. This is Right Line.
3: Right Line with Drew Steele.
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9: ABC News, I'm Dave Packer. With the Strait of Hormuz still blocked, President Trump announcing a new plan to help guide cargo ships to safety as long as they're not linked to countries in the war. Now, there's a reaction from a top Iranian official saying any U.S. intervention in the new maritime regime in the Strait of Hormuz will be considered a violation of the ceasefire. The Iran war raising prices and taking a toll on President Trump's poll numbers. ABC Selena Wang with the latest ABC News Washington Post Ipsos poll.
10: New polling shows two-thirds of Americans say the country is headed in the wrong direction. President Trump's disapproval rating hitting a record 62%. And the president underwater on every issue tested. Cost of living, inflation, the war with Iran, and the economy.
9: Democrats don't fare much better, except on health care and education. A statement from a spokesman says that former New York Mayor Rudy Giuliani is hospitalized in critical but stable condition. Unclear what happened. This is ABC News.
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20: Now we are watching some pretty big changes here, starting off with the temperatures stopping in the mid-70s this afternoon. We're also tracking wind gusts up to about 25 miles per hour, and we're not going to see any good chance of rain until Thursday. For Channel 9 Eyewitness News, I'm meteorologist Daniel McFarland.
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1: 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I mean, if they're carrying it, don't do that, because that would be really creepy. But if they are not, well, don't do that either, because that's creepy as well. Anyway, the point is we're on great radio stations, and we're live every Saturday afternoon like we are right now, 4 to 6 p.m. And by the way, if you want to call, yes, we do have a phone line anywhere across the country, 866-588-8303. Love to hear from you. All right, top of the news from the Florida's Voice Newsroom, some of the things that they're working on the other side of the glass.
19: Top of the news, national headlines.
1: No. All right, some of the stories they've been watching. AP Anita Padilla is in the Florida's, Right Line Newsroom. And let's see what they're working on right now. What's up?
22: Hey, Drew. Senator Rick Scott is blasting NBC over an interview with a Cuban dictator, and now he's demanding some answers from network leaders. And global shipping costs apparently going up, surging, actually, as the Panama Canal auctions spike amid the Middle East tensions. And First Lady Melania Trump expands the White House honeybee program. I'll have those stories in just a moment. But first, a major policy shift at the Justice Department. The DOJ directing the Federal Bureau of Prisons to expand death penalty protocols, including death by injection and firing squads as approved methods now for carrying out federal executions. The department says it's restoring what it calls its solemn duty to implement lawful capital sentences and streamlining the process once appeals are exhausted. All right, let's talk about Senator Rick Scott from Florida, because he is going after NBC News. He actually sent off a very sharply worded letter to the network and Comcast leaders, blasting what he calls a softball interview with Cuban President Miguel Díaz-Canel on Meet the Press. He says the network failed to press him on human rights abuses, political prisoners, and his regime's ties to countries like China, Russia, and Iran. He says the interview risks legitimizing what he describes as a brutal dictatorship just 90 miles from the coast of Florida. In other news, businesses are now paying millions of dollars in some last-minute auctions just to get their ships through the Panama Canal. According to the Panama Canal Authority, some companies are now paying as much as $4 million extra per vessel just to make sure that they're secure and they can get through some of these expedited crossings. Officials say that the spike is being driven by disruptions in the Strait of Hormuz, which is pushing some of these shipping companies to reroute now through Panama, despite the higher costs. And finally, this hour, a little something buzzing at the White House. Yeah, that was intentional.
1: Nice.
22: First Lady Melania Trump unveiling a new beehive on the South Lawn, expanding the White House honey program. Officials say this new setup is going to boost honey production and support pollination across the White House grounds, while also serving as an educational display for visitors. And we've got the video on our webpage, this story. There's a video there, and it's really cool because the beehive is an actual miniature White House. It's really cool. Huh. And of course, we always like honeybees. Honeybees are good.
1: Yeah.
22: All right. That's it right now for us here in the Right Line newsroom. I'm Anita Padilla, the news director here. Drew, back over to you.
1: All right, AP, in the Right Line newsroom, anytime you want to check out the stories that they are working on, you can go to our website, rightlinenews.com. By the way, she brought up the firing squad issue and the fact that they want to bring that back. Well, funny enough, I think it was today, Pope Leo released a video. Well, let's just put it this way, condemning that very practice.
0: The church teaches that the death penalty is inadmissible because it is an attack on the inviolability and dignity of the person.
1: So he was putting out a video here, I guess, that is talking about
0: the right to life is the very foundation of every other human right. For this reason, only when a society safeguards the sanctity of human life will it flourish and prosper.
1: Let me just stop there for a second. I just think the timing is interesting. And with all due respect to Pope Leo, condemning capital punishment, he believes it should be abolished. On the heels of the Department of Justice announcing that they're going to officially readopt the firing squad as a means of execution. And he talks about the sanctity of life. And I agree about the sanctity of life. And I will say this. Can we have conversations a little more with people who are not fans of the sanctity of the unborn? Those lives, you know, the ones that really like to kill a little babies. I think it's called abortion. Yeah, I know. That sounds harsh, but I'm just saying, can we be really, really clear and forceful on the fact that maybe it's difficult to come to church and receive sacraments if we don't are not clear about where the stance is from the church with regard to abortion and the sanctity of life. And maybe that the Catholic Church is. And so if we are, then those that are still doing it or pushing for it, can we talk about that a little? I'm just asking. I didn't want to stray into this, but I just saw this video pop up as AP in the newsroom was talking about the firing squad and execution and the fact that Pope Leo is condemning capital punishment. But I also want to talk about the punishment of the unborn and how I feel strongly about that as well. And there are certain people who are like, I can still come here and receive sacrament, right? And as soon as I walk out of here, I can still push that. And, you know, people maybe don't talk enough about repentance and the things that we need. Anyway, all right, I don't want to make this a theological a session here. I just wanted to bring that up. All right, moving on. I know. I'm just putting that out there. Okay. I know there's people screaming in my ear. Forget it. Anytime you want to watch at Right Line News on X and Facebook, you can do that right now. Yeah, let's talk about some other things that are going on. Let's talk about Democrats. It's much more fun to talk about Democrats specifically. Now, remember, when we talk about Democrats, we are concerned about their policies. We don't want to say anything nasty or mean or awful to Democrats specifically as people. It's more about their policies that we disagree with. But then again, sometimes they're jerks and they do really bad things. Like, for example, let me just put this out here. We're hearing that Sheila Sherfalus McCormick, if you are like, I think that name sounds familiar. Yeah, she's the one who resigned from Congress because of the investigations into the $5 million that was stolen from
2: what was it, the COVID money and the use of all different kinds of funds to buy things that she shouldn't have purchased. Like, I think there was a congressional picture that she took with a big old diamond ring that apparently, supposedly, allegedly, she purchased with that said money. And that's a big no-no for a lot of different reasons. Like, you want to hold people accountable for doing things like that, because if it's not legal to do it, there should be consequences like indictments and those kind of consequences. And then there's also the resignation from the House, because the House Ethics Committee is like, yeah, we're going to take this up, and I think we're going to be kicking you out. And it's like, well, you can't kick me out because I just left. Well, there was a story out, I think it was yesterday, as we are live here on this Saturday afternoon. We're live every Saturday, 4 to 6 p.m. here on Rightline, just so everybody knows. She's still running for re-election. Apparently, her campaign has confirmed it. She filed for re-election 4 days before resigning. And Representative Annapolina Luna from the state of Florida, from the Hillsborough area, the exact Tampa, that is, for those that don't know, she said the audacity. She's only doing it because she's trying to use her donation money to pay her legal bills, of which she's over $700,000 in debt. Now, I'm bringing this up because of something that I said before. And I've said this many times, and I'm going to say it again because it says Right Line with Drew Steele is my show, so I can do that. That's what D always tells me on the other side of the glass. He doesn't have a microphone today, but he tells me that often. Like, if it's your name on the screen, then go ahead. Say what you want. Okay. When it comes to Sheila Sherfalus McCormick, or whether it is Eric Swalwell, or some of the other people that we've heard horrible, horrific things about that have done what appears to be crimes that should be investigated. And then on the other side of it, if there's enough evidence, there should be some indictments and charges and convictions. Leaving Congress isn't good enough for me. I'm sorry. Resigning from Congress, leaving because you shouldn't be there to begin with because of all the horrible things that you've done, is not enough. Like, we don't go, okay, you're good, we're going to leave you alone now. No, no, no. I heard what some of the women have said about, for example, Eric Swalwell and the accusations. And if true, need to be investigated. And if there's enough evidence, there needs to be charges and convictions. Just like with Sheila Sherfalus McCormick, among many others. Man, that gets my goat. Can you tell? I'm not talking about the goat on my face, which is my goatee. But I think that's what they still call this. I don't know what they call this, the hair on my face anymore. Maybe they just call it the hair on his face. But I need to see people perp walked. That's what I need. I don't need strongly worded letters. I need, let's go. I need things done. So if that's true, she's going to use donation money to pay off legal bills, and she's going to continue to take them on even though she's not running for re-election. She's not even in office anymore. That's crazy. It's just as the kids like to say, that's so Democrat. I don't think the kids say it, but they should. All right, one more thing on Democrats, if we have enough time. Let's see. Go ahead. By the way, anytime you want to call, 866-588-8303 is the phone number. I don't have enough time to do this. I probably should have played this as I was talking about the Pope just a little while ago. How about this? I guess during the week, Senator Mike Lee, was saying, hey, are we still doing this whole thing about God being non-binary with the U.S. Senate candidate in Texas, Tallarico? I mean, is this still a thing? Have we not given up on this? I guess did he go on the air and double down on these remarks again? Like, CNN is like, hey, we're going to give you another chance to kind of step away from the God is non-binary thing and maybe put that to rest so that it's not an issue that's going to pop up during the, like, we're trying to help you. I was going to say bro, but that's not, yeah, don't do that. It's like,
3: please not use gendered language to address everyone.
2: Yeah, but in this case, it's a bro. But anyway, the point is that, look, we're CNN. We're trying to help you. So what happened?
17: National Republican Senate Committee is already highlighting comments that you've made as a state representative.
2: Yeah.
17: For example, they're highlighting this.
2: Yeah.
4: God is both masculine and feminine and everything in between. God is non-binary.
2: The language of the left.
17: What is your response to them using that and explain what you were talking about?
2: We're helping you, trying to help you.
4: Well, I understand that that comment is a little provocative. I said it on the House floor when the extremists in the Republican legislature were picking on school kids who were different. But I don't think it's controversial theologically. Most Christians would acknowledge that God is beyond gender.
2: Yeah, but the non-binary thing, are we doing this? We're still doing this. I don't want to get too deep into it, but when you give some leftists the chance to get away from things that they've said, it's like, nah, you can take the rope back up. I'll stay in the well. I'm fine. Should have took the rope.
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10: If Chipotle comes out with that $59 per month subscription for burritos, I assume it's one per day. That actually might reset the economy. Think about it. The average person spends about $200 to $300 on groceries. If you can spend $59 and get one burrito per day, the average person, it probably takes them maybe like 2 meals to eat a burrito, and then maybe you get some eggs for breakfast. They're gonna save a lot of people's pockets with this one.
2: All right, I'm missing something here. So, well, I'm not missing something. I heard what you heard. So there was a rumor online that Chipotle was going to launch a $59 a month subscription service. I guess it was it? Yeah, unlimited meals for $59 a month. So, of course, here comes the social media universe and TikTokers and the influencers who are like, oh, we got to talk about this. And I guess that was one who was talking about, hey, this could reset the economy. The problem is, number one, it's not true. It's not happening. So there is no Chipotle subscription going on for meals, $59 a month. The second thing is, the guy said that you could make a burrito last 2 meals. Not me. I don't know. Do you? I'm looking at the other side of the glass. Do you all know anybody that could have a burrito and make it and have it for 2 different meals? I don't either. It's like if I got a burrito from Chipotle, I'm pretty well. No, they're mostly saying that you could make it 2 meals. I maybe that just talks about how I need to not indulge so much in the burritos and what. The point is that it's not happening. They're not doing it. But the third thing I'll say is this, and then we're moving on. It almost feels like when you have social media influencers, that when somebody puts out a rumor like this, it's more like a trial balloon. Like, what if somebody, an influencer, said this? Would people be super excited? What if we're looking at that and being like, there's no way we can do anything like this. It's impossible. The costs are way too much. But what if it was more than that? What if there was some kind of subscription or even like that in the future? I don't know. I'm just trying to find it. If there's some good to that story, because to me, it just seems like it was crazy. And then the influencers, and then they're getting it wrong. And now we move on. Sorry, that's a minute and a half. You're not going to get back in your life. But I said it too late. All right. Speaking of a minute and a half, you're not going to get back in your life. Here's Donna Lemon. Donna Lemon used to be a TV host on CNN. If you remember, it's a funny time. The funny thing about Donna Lemon is that we were told over and over and over and over, and I'm looking at my watch, over and over and over again, that all the hosts there are all journalists and they just want to get to the truth. And there's no bias. You know, like when you have a no party affiliation race in a community near you and you're like, hey, are you a Republican? You're not allowed to ask. But that's not how this works. Here's Donna Lemon, who says,
13: we tried to warn the folks, but the folks wouldn't listen. Some folks wouldn't listen. Like Bill O'Reilly used to say, some of the folks just wouldn't listen. And they didn't. And so they put this maniac.
2: Talking about Trump, by the way.
13: this incompetent person
2: talking about Trump
13: back into office. We tried to tell you that this was a very, very bad, stupid man, but you didn't listen. And now the GOP needs to burn to the ground.
2: The GOP needs to burn to the ground. So Don Lemon is telling everybody that, as an unbiased journalist, just giving you the facts, he believes that the GOP has to burn to the ground because he's not a fan of Trump. He's not a fan of what he has done and is doing in the moment. And somebody has to be held accountable. See, that's the whole thing about the left. They try to make you believe there's something that they're not. And then when you find out who they actually are, it's like, yeah, we're going to be going after you and anybody that's in your circle that supported who we don't like. Yeah, that's not a thing. Well, I mean, it's a thing for them.
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3: From ABC News, I'm Dave Packer. President Trump says he's not accepting the terms of Iran's latest proposal to end the war, and indicating today that the U.S. will offer help to ships trapped in the Strait of Hormuz.
14: Posting on social media, the president writing, quote, "For the good of Iran, the Middle East, and the United States, we have told these countries that we will guide their ships safely out of these restricted waterways so they can freely and ably get on with their business." The president's announcement coming after another cargo vessel was reportedly attacked by multiple small craft off the coast of Iran.
3: ABC foreign correspondent Tom Sophie Burridge. Reaction from a top Iranian official saying, in part, any U.S. intervention in the new maritime regime in the Strait of Hormuz will be considered a violation of the ceasefire. A United flight on approach at Newark Airport this afternoon coming in low, apparently too low. That sound from the dash cam of a tractor trailer on the New Jersey Turnpike carrying a load of bread when Port Authority police say a wheel of the jet hit the cab of the truck. The plane was able to land the driver of the truck at the hospital with non-life-threatening injuries. Meanwhile, Spirit Airlines ceasing operations this weekend. The no-frills carrier largely blaming the sudden rise in fuel prices driven by the Iran war. Transportation Secretary Sean Duffy telling ABC's This Week he's been working with all the airlines.
15: I'm proud of the American airlines that have stepped up to take care of the passengers of Spirit, making sure they can get home. The employees of Spirit have special access to apply for jobs with other American airlines.
3: The search intensifies tonight for two American soldiers who went missing in Morocco. They were taking part in a military exercise and may have fallen off a cliff and into the sea. The soldiers were participating in the annual African Lion exercise involving about 5,000 troops from 40 countries. You're listening to ABC News.
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20: We are watching some pretty big changes here, starting off with the temperatures stopping in the mid-70s this afternoon. We're also tracking wind gusts up to about 25 miles per hour, and we're not going to see any good chance of rain until Thursday. For Channel 9 Eyewitness News, I'm meteorologist Daniel McFarland.
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5: The Markley, Van Camp, and Robbins Show. Jamie Markley, David Van Camp, Scott Robbins. So, a lot of conspiracy theories about the assassination attempt Saturday night.
6: Yeah.
5: Saying you're seeing them all over the place. Yes. What are the big ones you're hearing?
6: That it was staged.
7: Oh, yeah. Me too. Yeah. Oh, yeah.
5: Okay.
7: Yeah, but the same people who think September 11th was an inside job and the same people who think Columbine was fake, the same people.
6: Well, it's also kind of an interesting trend now that all of the people, it's like every attempted assassin or would-be assassin against Donald Trump is documented doubting the previous assassination attempt.
7: You know, that I did see that today, but the manifesto.
6: It's crazy,
7: yeah.
6: Because that the dude in Florida thought that Butler was staged.
7: Yep.
6: And now this guy thought both of them were staged.
7: Were staged.
5: Really?
7: Yep.
6: Yeah.
7: Yeah, I thought that was interesting, too.
5: So that also helped spur him on, like, someone's got to do it.
6: Yes.
7: Yeah, like, that, I'm tired of the stage stuff. I'm going to really do it. Yeah.
5: Well, yeah, if you read that whole manifesto, I mean, he really thought he was in the right.
7: Oh, yeah. He thought he was going to go down in history as a hero.
5: Did you think Greg Gutfeld, when he was on The Five yesterday, had a good point saying the guy wasn't crazy?
7: Well,
5: I'll play you the clip, yeah. And then you can tell me what you think. Go ahead.
8: This guy did hear voices. They were Tim Walz's, they were Ted Lieu's, they were Brandon Johnson's, they were CNN's, they were The View, they were MS Now. Okay. I think this is a helpful assassination attempt because it is the first one to show that you can be radicalized by liberal smugness. If you read his posts and if you read his manifesto, it sounds like every smarmy, sanctimonious, self-satisfied pronouncement from an ass like Brandon Johnson, like Walz, like Lieu, the people who think they know better than you. This guy was not a crank. He was not deranged. Don't buy into that narrative because it lets these pompous asses off. He didn't do this because, as Jesse said, he didn't have voices in his head. He was just following orders. He was operating on a filter that said Trump was Hitler, and therefore it would be immoral if you didn't take Hitler out.
5: Do you think there's something to that?
6: I do.
5: I do too.
6: Yeah, because I, you know, when you read his so-called manifesto, which is very poorly written, I would just say. I mean, I know he's an engineering guy, not an English major, but man, he doesn't even read like a manifesto. But he just basically has some kind of what have become normie Facebook blue sky left of center beliefs right now. And I saw this from the Manhattan Institute, latest survey that they had. 46% of today's Democrat coalition believes that the assassination attempt against Donald Trump in July of 2024 was orchestrated by his supporters to increase sympathy for him.
5: 46%.
7: Well, that's disturbing unto itself.
6: And, yeah. Dude, and almost 70% of them still believe that Vladimir Putin has compromising information on Donald Trump and uses it to sway Trump's policy decisions. Nearly 70%.
5: After all the moves Trump has made, they would not be in favor of Russia. That's hurt Russia.
6: Yes.
7: Go to the Ukraine first. He's armed them. They've given them money. They've done all of these things. If he was truly in bed with Putin, I don't think he would have done those things. But wow. I could be wrong. Who knows?
5: Is there more from that?
6: I mean, there's a few things. I mean, let's see. We got about 25% who believe that the October 7th attack on Israel was an inside job or a false flag operation.
7: Jeez, I tell you, man.
5: One out of four.
6: Well, the good news is only 16% of Democrats, according to the survey, believe that NASA faked the Apollo 11 moon landing.
5: Okay.
6: So there you go.
7: Yeah.
5: All right. Wow. See, and media, you'd have to argue, has done this to themselves.
6: Mm-hmm.
0: to a large degree. They're not trustable. It's just like what happened with COVID. I mean, health officials. It's going to be a long time if ever. People trust health officials again. We've seen that in the polling.
7: Because they flat out lie to people. Rightly so.
0: 100%.
7: Rightly so. I mean, they lie all the time.
0: But man, oh man. Because, you know, and I understand we all have bias here. At the same time, if you were to objectively look at news coverage, say, over the last 10 years, and who's gotten it wrong consistently, it would be legacy left-wing media.
6: Yes.
0: Yet, you've got 46% of Democrats that say Butler was staged by Trump supporters?
6: Yes.
0: Yeah, dude.
7: Well, no. Well,
0: that's beyond concerning.
6: You know, the Andrew Kaczynski K-file on CNN went through some of the social media posts of this guy. And again, what's remarkable to me is that it's unremarkable. You know, they say, well, it shows him, you know, falling into political rage, etc. But I read some of the posts, and again, he looks like people I know, family members of mine, who post on social media, kind of the same stuff.
0: Yeah, dude.
6: It is just a crazy moment that we find ourselves in right now.
0: Well, and part of that is because I really do believe this, that when you'll have different politicians that can go out and say anything and it's not challenged, just like in that interview that ran on Sunday, talking about Trump being a fascist.
7: And a pedophile.
0: To not have a journalist say, well, hold on a second. That's completely unfounded. Okay. What proof do you have of that? To challenge someone in a false statement like that, and they don't do it. And a lot of times in interviews, that's how they get the message out there. And they can always pretend and say, well, that was just their opinion.
6: Yeah.
0: I wasn't saying it. They were saying it. But again, to the viewer that might catch 7 minutes of news a day, what are they left with? Well, the guy's a pedophile and a fascist.
6: Yeah.
0: They're not going to take the time to look it up and understand what's real and what's not. And yeah, that is where we find ourselves right now. It's wild. Then you got what's going on in Iran. Switching gears to that. I was listening to Mark Halperin this morning. What do they call that? I forget the name.
6: Is it the two-way?
0: The two-way, that's it.
6: Yeah.
0: And we were talking about the blockade. And, you know, first they were talking about the AP story about Iran's economy, and then the rest of the world, just to paint the picture of what's going on out there. This is interesting.
2: Sure. It's about how battered the Iranian economy is, and they have lots of access. Iran's economy has been battered. Its leaders still think Trump will blink first. Lots of examples in the story about how bad the economy is. The world economy is also hurting. The only country that seems to be spared right now is the United States. Here's the headline from New York Times. The U.S. started the war. The rest of the world is feeling the effects. In just 8 weeks, the global economy has been knocked sideways. America has been spared from the tumult. Lots of examples in the story of countries, including American allies, who are really hurting. Another country that's hurting is China. A story also in the New York Times about how China's economy is finally feeling the effects of this. And the Chinese have tried to insulate themselves, but they've not been able to. Here's the headline. The Iran war is starting to expose cracks in China's economy. China's strategic reserves of oil and natural gas have insulated it somewhat, but its manufacturing-based economy is beginning to falter. So the world wants the war to end.
0: Yeah, sure do. And at least to me, that paints a picture of, okay, I know gas prices are not where people want them to be. For sure.
7: They're up again this month, 6 cents.
0: Yes. But you really wouldn't know that the rest of the world's hurting a lot more than the United States with this whole thing. The way the picture is painted.
7: Yeah, I mean, I get that, but at the same time, I mean, when you look at the midterms, I don't really care what's going on in China or Europe. I mean, it's not on my first top of mind.
0: I get it.
7: When I go in there and pull a lever, it's that I'm paying $4.29 a gallon for gas or whatever.
0: Yeah.
7: No, I'm. That's what I think about.
0: I understand. But I think long term.
7: No, I mean, but it's hard to go, we're doing great and the rest of the world sucks. I mean, when.
0: Well, it's just a different perspective, I think.
7: I absolutely agree. But we got used to things being much less expensive. Particularly petroleum products.
0: And you know what I come back to when you talk about the midterms?
7: Yeah.
0: I get more pissed off every time.
7: Yeah.
0: And I hate to be in this position right now, but I saw where Thune said today we're not going to have time to pass the SAVE Act.
7: Yeah. Yes.
0: What good are you?
7: Yeah, I know.
0: Worthless, but freaking that's Republicans.
7: The thing. I mean, we talked about.
0: Oh, we're going to lose the midterm. So what?
7: Right. We talked about two things today. Fauci perhaps being finally dealt with, or at least internally. Is that going to happen? Really going to happen? I don't know.
0: Who knows?
7: You know, I don't know.
0: All I know is the Republicans are worthless. No, you've had this, it. You've got, had the power.
7: They've got this stuff they could. I know.
0: We weren't going into filibuster.
7: No, it is frustrating.
0: Okay, let them take it.
7: I know.
0: They're going to take it.
7: I get it. I do. Yeah. I understand it. I fear for that because you're not going to get it done, and you're going to have all kinds of nuttiness going on with the voting again.
0: Yes.
7: But you could have stopped it. You could have done something. I don't even know what the holdup is now. What is the freaking holdup right now?
6: With the SAVE Act?
7: Yeah.
6: Voter ID? Well, so it gets kind of deep in the weeds. It's like, so they're not going to kill the filibuster. There aren't enough Republicans who would do it because they don't understand what time it is in the United States.
7: Right, exactly.
6: They don't. They're just totally missing the boat.
0: There's other ways they could do it, but that's also deep in the weeds.
6: It's the what's called the talking filibuster, where basically you just let everybody debate for an indefinite amount of time and don't allow people to invoke what's called cloture, which basically it would be sort of a war of attrition. Basically, who's the one who's like, all right, enough, I'm done. I'm done hearing the arguments. And then you would vote on it and pass it, presumably.
0: Yes. But they're not going to do it.
6: Oh, we don't have time. We got other things that we have to pass.
0: Go ahead and say it, David.
6: What?
0: They have to have time for other things, too.
6: Yes, they do. Dog parades.
0: Dog parades.
6: They got dog parades.
7: America loves dogs, though. Don't look at me like that.
6: Who knows? You know.
7: Maybe that'll tip the scale. Hell, $5 a gallon gas, so what? You love dogs.
6: Yeah.
0: Everyone loves dogs, Scott.
6: Did you see?
0: You got time for a dog parade?
6: Yes.
0: D.C. This is going to foster camaraderie. How about get the freaking voter ID passed?
6: Well, we got a popcorn machine installed.
0: Proven conservative record. Golly, am I tired of that crap?
6: I believe with the addition of the ski ball and with the popcorn machine.

0: would rather have voter ID than dogs.
1: I was just, I'm not even serious about it. Jeez.
2: I know.
1: Coming at me hard here for over the dog thing. Damn.
0: Oh, gosh. Well, you're like, well, the midterms. But the midterms. And then it's like, well, people love dogs. You're just pushing my buttons. We've role reversed today.
1: I know. I'm sorry.
0: I know. Oh, we didn't get to the clip of Charles Blow. Trump's to blame for people trying to kill him?
2: Yes, he is to blame. This is a guy who's a very well-regarded in Democrat circles. He used to be a New York Times columnist. On CNN, he was saying, well, yeah, Trump's making
0: himself...
2: He has
0: his job because he's black.
2: Well,
0: let's face it.
2: Yeah.
0: That's the whole deal. Have you ever read his stuff? He's not very good.
2: No.
1: More familiar with Curtis
3: Blow. It's not just rhetoric. It's actually policies. We have a president who likes conspicuous cruelty.
0: Okay, enough.
1: Conspicuous cruelty.
0: We'll get to the rest of the clip later.
2: Yes.
0: It's just the same nonsense he peddles and keeps himself employed. Yeah. Man, there's so many frustrating freaking things going on. But you know what we're going to do?
1: What's that?
0: We're going to have some fun. A couple of stories that are a whole lot of fun to get to. And the five stories we're watching today, straight ahead.

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0: All right. The Markley Van Camp and Robin Show. Jamie Markley, David Van Camp, Scott Robbins, and the five stories we're watching today.
1: One, two, three, four, five.
2: All right, number five, this is just a really interesting story about the statewide cell phone ban in schools in Texas. A year in, getting data from Dallas, Dallas schools have seen a 24% increase in library book checkouts.
3: That's a good thing.
4: Not surprised.
2: All of a sudden, you got to have something else to do.
4: Right.
2: When you're in study hall or in between classes or something, so you got to pick up that book and read.
3: Let's hope it's not Alphabet Mafia books.
2: Right. That's the thing where you're just kind of gripping. It's like, wait a minute, is this book is gay? Oh, no. Come on. Get them the phones back. Get them back.
3: Yes.
2: Okay. All right. Number four, federal agents today raided more than 20 businesses linked to potential fraud in Minneapolis, and that includes the Quality Learning Center, a daycare that didn't really seem to have many kids in it. Number three.
5: And I'm a knucklehead at times.
2: Yeah. Number three, the DOJ has indicted a guy named David Morins. He was a former senior advisor to Dr. Anthony Fauci. And, well, he was helping out a scheme to evade Freedom of Information Act requests in connection with COVID-19 research grants. Says, hey, we talked to our FOIA lady about how to evade certain questions that the press might be asking.
4: Unbelievable.
5: You're really attacking not only Dr. Anthony Fauci, you're attacking science.
3: That friggin' guy.
2: Yeah. Number two, the United Arab Emirates has announced that it will withdraw from OPEC, taking effect May 1st. This would allow the UAE to boost oil production without OPEC quota limits and could impact the price of oil around the world.
3: Sounds like a good thing.
2: Oh, yeah. I mean, anything that can weaken that cartel that, I mean, Trump's talked about it. A lot of people have talked about it, that even the Biden administration talked about how they artificially help maintain higher prices because their economies are almost entirely dependent on oil production.
3: Yeah.
2: And then number one, per the Wall Street Journal, Iran is scrambling to find new ways to store its oil because, well, they can't really ship it out. They're reviving derelict sites known as junk storage and using improvised containers, trying to ship crude by rail as well to China. Not working out all that efficiently.
3: Yeah, more on that coming up in a bit, because there's all sorts of different reports depending on the outlet of when Iran is going to be really hurt from the blockade.
2: Yeah.
3: Some are saying it's going to be this week.
4: I think it's already happening.
3: Well, yeah. I know it's going to be 3 or 4 months.
4: Yeah.
3: What? Yeah. That didn't make much sense, but
4: they got no place to store the oil right now.
3: Yeah, that's a problem.
4: Big deal.
3: No doubt about it. Did you see the IRS paid out $296 billion in refunds this year, up 17%?
4: I got one.
3: Yeah, I know.
2: Good for you. Yeah.
3: Happy for you. You, David?
2: No, I didn't.
3: Me neither.
2: Yeah.
3: Little.
4: I don't know what to tell you. After years of punishment I took.
3: Yep.
4: From the Internal Revenue Service, this year my luck turned.
3: You know what David and I never did? We got one, Scott. This is the Markley, Van Camp, and Robin Show. We didn't dunk on you when you didn't get a refund, and we did.
2: You know who's not garnishing my wages currently? The IRS.
4: Yeah, go ahead. Laugh all you want. I got money.
3: I know. I think we've only heard about it. Is it 7 times now, David? It's
2: quite a few.
4: Well, my God, every year since I've been on this show, I've been paying and paying and paying and paying.
3: I understand, but after David talks about the thousands of dollars, and I had to talk about thousands because of an error, you thought maybe you would just, you know, go a little easy. But, yeah, not me. You know, I got over $5,000 back.
4: I never said the amount.
3: How much was it? It was over $5,000.
4: I'm not going to tell you how much.
3: You already told me.
4: I don't think I did. I think I lied.
3: News update.

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0: ABC News, I'm Dave Packer. President Trump says he's not accepting the terms of Iran's latest proposal to end the war. And he's indicating today that the U.S. will offer help to ships trapped in the Strait of Hormuz. There's a reaction from a top Iranian official saying, in part, any U.S. intervention in the new maritime regime in the Strait of Hormuz will be considered a violation of the ceasefire. A United flight on approach at Newark Airport this afternoon, coming in low, apparently too low. Sound from the dash cam of a tractor trailer on the New Jersey Turnpike carrying a load of bread when the Port Authority police say that a wheel of that jet hit the cab of the truck. The plane was able to land the driver of the truck at the hospital with non-life-threatening injuries. And the search intensifies for two American soldiers who went missing in Morocco. They were taking part in a massive military exercise with thousands of troops, and it's feared that
1: there are supply constraints on commodities, prices surge. You saw it with fuel prices, with the blockade of the Strait of Hormuz. 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
6: We are watching some pretty big changes here, starting off with the temperatures stopping in the mid-70s this afternoon. We're also tracking wind gusts up to about 25 miles per hour, and we're not going to see any good chance of rain until Thursday. For Channel 9 Eyewitness News, I'm meteorologist Daniel McFarland.
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0: The Markley, Van Camp, and Robin Show. I'm Jamie Markley, the Gen Xer. David Van Camp, the Millennial, the Sexy Boomer. That's Scott Robbins.
1: Yep.
0: All right, we can hear Charles Blow now, David, blaming Trump for, well, people wanting to kill him.
2: Yeah, I mean, it's really his fault because he wants border enforcement and says that criminal illegal aliens should be, well, locked up and then deported. That's according to the highly esteemed former New York Times columnist Charles Blow.
0: This was on CNN?
2: Yes, it was.
0: I'll put anybody on.
3: But it's not just rhetoric. It's actually policies. We have a president who likes conspicuous cruelty. We saw it in how ICE was operating on the streets. It is why he wants to bring back Alcatraz. It is why he wants to bring back firing squads. It is why he was delighted when his visit to Alligator Alcatraz, and in fact, when a reporter asked him before he traveled to Florida, what that was the point to make sure that if they tried to get away that they would be eaten by alligators. He says, we're going to teach them how to run. And they better not run in a straight line. They better run like this. That conspicuous cruelty and wanting to see that, and in his first administration saying that he wanted police officers to rough up people that they arrested before they even got into jail, got a trial, that lust for that is a whole other thing. We can't keep saying, like, oh, it's just because people are talking. There are things that are happening that we are seeing, and that is a real thing, and that is contributing to a negative environment in this country.
0: So what you say, Chuck, is that what you prefer is not have strict enforcement, okay, so that innocent people can keep on getting murdered because that's loving?
2: Yes.
0: Because that's not cruelty?
2: Yes.
0: Well, that's nonsense. Mm-hmm. No, you have to have harsh punishment. A lot of times, that keeps people in line. You know why the crime rate is so low in Singapore? Because it's pretty harsh there. Mm-hmm. You ever read the Old Testament, Charles? Probably not. Well, that seems pretty cruel. That whole guy's gig is talking about Trump being cruel and then writing pieces about white extinction anxiety. That's his gig.
2: Well,
0: he's just another race baiter.
1: White extinction anxiety.
0: Yes.
1: My.
0: Yes. So that's why Trump won to begin with. What did he write? This is at the core, white extinction anxiety. White displacement anxiety, white minority anxiety. This is the fear and anxiety Trump is playing to. And talking about white rebellion, and that's why people voted for Trump. He can't see beyond race.
2: No.
0: Like, no, finally, there was a guy for the working class that said, you know what, I'm going to fight for you. I'm going to bring some of these jobs back that left as all the Congress people sold you out. Mm-hmm. You Americans just wanted to work hard and raise a family. Yeah. I'm going to try to bring that back to you, but he doesn't understand that.
2: Well, I think also with guys like that, when they talk about the conspicuous cruelty, what they're also ignoring is the less conspicuous cruelty that the left has unleashed on America. I mean, when you look at the stories and just in our own archive of stories of people, you know, not swimming in dough in places like Eagle Pass, Texas, having to deal with the open borders crisis under Joe Biden, the likes of which they've never seen before.
0: Yeah, and that still was feeling the effects of it. A 3-year-old girl just had her face bitten.
2: Yeah, well, in San Antonio, yeah. That's cruelty. Oh,
0: yes.
2: But you don't see it on television, so it must not exist.
0: No. Whatever, dude. By the way, you talked about Chuck Todd yesterday.
2: Yeah.
0: Chuck Todd said, I'm not going to go anywhere Trump is. He brings on chaos, and I don't feel safe. Yeah.
2: My people keep trying to kill him, and that makes me feel unsafe.
0: And a CBS News reporter responded to that?
2: Yeah, I thought this was really interesting. This is Jan Crawford with CBS News. She wrote, this is not only wrong, but stupid. I was literally talking about this with one of my daughters this morning. She pointed out how anyone can walk into a wedding or a concert or a mall and start shooting. We were actually in a safe place at the White House Correspondents' Dinner. We were in a completely secure ballroom protected by layers of Secret Service. Most people don't get that protection from mentally disturbed assailants.
0: Yeah.
2: So it's kind of like, well, check your privilege, Chuck.
1: Exactly.
0: No kidding.
2: Oh, actually, in the spirit of his Chuck Todd cast, I'll say, check your privilege, sir.
0: Hey, well played. I like that. Okay. Oh, I mentioned there are a lot of opinions on when Iran is going to be hurt by the blockade and all that. Halperin on his two-way show today sort of documented that so you can hear what different people are saying.
4: I've never seen so many experts have so many different opinions about the same topic. Okay. Here's just some of these examples. This is the New York Times. They say this all kicks in two more months. That's a lot more than 3 days, ladies and gentlemen. Here's the Bloomberg reporting. Bloomberg says 22 more days when it starts to be a problem, but 3 to 4 months before it really hurts their oil revenues. So that's a big range, too. But we're not done. What does the Wall Street Journal say? The Wall Street Journal says less than 2 weeks. Less than 2 weeks. That's closer to 3 days than months. The New York Post experts say less than 7 weeks. Pretty wide range. Now, also the journal says, well, maybe they can put it, they can start putting oil on trains, which I had not heard until I read that today.
0: Yeah. They're just trying to hang on for dear life.
4: Yep. Yes.
0: I don't know, man. I mean, you see what's happening with the economy. They're getting hurt badly. We'll see. I mean, the quote, well, experts like can't agree.
1: They have a big diversified economy.
0: No.
1: I mean, it's very dependent upon the oil production and oil sales, yes.
0: Yes. Oh, and that other story, I didn't even know you had a clip, David, of the great John Thune telling us why they can't pass the SAVE Act.
2: Yes, the top Republican in the Senate says they don't have time to pass the SAVE Act, requiring voter ID and proof of citizenship to register to vote. And one of the ways that some Republicans have talked about this is you invoke what's called the talking filibuster. This is where basically everybody gets to keep talking until one side gives up. There's no procedural way to stop it, and that's it. John Thune, he explained his loser think yesterday.
0: Okay.
5: The coin of the realm in the Senate is floor time. There's a finite amount of it, and we have a lot of things we have to do. There's a housing bill that's awaiting action, hopefully a market structure bill, possible permitting reform.
0: So what?
5: A farm bill, highway bill.
0: Okay.
5: You can go right down the list. Russia sanctions. There are a whole bunch of things that could be teed up for action on the floor of the Senate. And so you have to make some judgments, and the conference will have a conversation about that. I've committed to that we will talk about that idea
0: and get it done.
5: Determine whether or not they're what the conference's views are about it and whether how they want to proceed.
0: You're the friggin' leader.
1: He's committed to talking about it.
2: There you go.
0: So what? Have you seen the polling? What do the people want?
1: Well, it's so frustrating.
0: Worthless.
1: It is. Yeah. It really is.
0: Yeah.
1: I got to laugh. Like, I mean, we're going to talk about
2: like,
1: this.
2: I understand all those other things are kind of important, right? It's like, I don't want to scoff at permitting reform, but when you're going, okay, voter ID, which a majority of Democrats like.
0: Yes.
2: Democrat voters, at least, like.
0: Yes.
2: Well, we got to talk about permitting reform, though, before we do anything with, you know, protecting our national elections.
0: And the president said, make it a priority. Get it done.
2: Yeah. It's so frustrating.
0: Oh, gosh. All right. It's that time. Do it a couple of times a day. Go around the table. It may not be the biggest story out there, but it's one that pissed you up. No, I mean, it caught your attention and maybe even made you laugh. David, what's your story here?
2: This one kind of made me laugh a little bit. It was interesting. So remember last year, New York Giants game, the kicker tries to kick a field goal. His foot hit the turf several inches away behind the ball.
0: Oh, yeah.
2: Just embarrassing, right? Is that a chili dip in golf parlance?
0: Pretty much. Yeah. You hit it pretty fat.
2: Yeah. Yep. Didn't touch the ball.
1: That's like missing the ball.
0: Oh, yeah, that was something. Yeah.
2: He didn't touch the ball. Yeah.
1: Nope.
2: So that embarrassing moment might have saved a guy's life.
0: Really?
2: Yeah. I'm not making up his name. It's Mark Toothaker. He lives in Kentucky.
0: Toothaker?
2: Yes.
0: I've never heard that before.
2: Now he was watching
1: an old Indian name, doesn't it?
2: Yeah. Dances with dental floss. Yes. he was watching that Monday Night Football game. And when that happened, he, like many of us, laughed. And laughed very, very hard. He kept rewinding it and playing it over and over again because he thought it was so funny. Well, he laughed so hard that something in his brain popped and he had a seizure.
0: Whoa.
2: And he had to get taken to the hospital. Well, they did some scans, and it turns out that Mr. Toothaker had a tennis ball-sized tumor on his brain.
0: Dang.
2: And so they're like, well, you know, this could have triggered like something much worse. But they think the laughter and the tension that was just in his body,
0: yeah,
2: just sort of discombobulated his brain enough to where they would cause, basically it would just cause an emergency in that moment. And he says, this probably saved my life. One, because the tumor could have just been growing. I had no idea that anything was wrong. Or I could have been on an airplane because he flies a lot for work. And
0: man,
2: dude, that I would have died. Or behind the wheel, you know, something happens. It's like, I'm glad that I was there, you know, sitting in my living room or whatever and watching Monday Night Football in that moment. The kicker, by the way, Associated Press reached out to him. He did not respond to a request for comment.
1: And he changed his name to Tony Jones. He's living in Salt Lake City now or something. I mean,
0: well,
1: they were going to kill him. I mean, this guy.
0: At least he could have said something like, I'm glad at least something positive came out of that. You know, that's nice. A good story.
1: Yeah, it is.
0: All right, Scotty, what do you got for us?
1: I got a pretty good story, too. I don't know if you happened to see 60 Minutes this week. Ben Sasse was on there.
0: Yeah. Mm-hmm.
1: Ben Sasse, the Republican who represented Nebraska in the Senate between 2015 and 2023, was diagnosed with stage 4 cancer. Multiple organs, pancreatic cancer is where it started, went to his liver and his lungs. He was given about 3 months to live, and he decided why not. He entered a clinical trial for a drug they called Daraxaraspin. I hope I got that right.
0: 100%.
1: I think I did. It's an oral therapy pill designed to block the defective gene that triggers uncontrolled cellular growth. He said, I have much less pain than I did 4 months ago. That's when I was diagnosed. I have a massive 76% reduction in my tumor volume over the last 4 months. Now, this drug has been working, and they say it extends your life up to like 13, 14 months, more than you should have lived had not have taken the drug, and it could possibly cure it at some point in time. I did not realize this, but pancreatic cancer, the on shift for cell growth is never turned off. So it just goes everywhere once you're diagnosed with it. And what this does is it slows that switch down to the point where it doesn't grow as fast. It's still growing, but not as fast. 76% reduction, like you said, in the tumor amount of growth. And I think this is really positive, great news, because pancreatic cancer, generally speaking, is a death sentence.
2: That interview is gut-wrenching.
1: It is. It really is, David. I agree with you.
2: And that was the one time Scott Pelley was doing the interview, and there was a point where he's talking about not being there for your kids to grow up. Because they've got a younger son and then adult daughters. Him describing like not being able to put my arm on his shoulder as he gets taller. You know, all that. Scott Pelley's starting to cry, and it's like, I get it.
1: Yeah,
2: you know, that's one where I'm not going to dunk on old Scott Pelley for getting teary-eyed.
0: I've been told twice that I need to watch that interview, I guess.
1: It's really good, and the thing about it is his face is red from the chemo that he had been taking, that he is still part of radiation chemo and whatever else they're doing. But I just thought there was a hopeful angle to it with this particular drug being used in a clinical trial.
0: That's good, man.
1: And so I thought, well, that's not a bad thing. But the way he looks at life, I don't know. There's something about that. People can go one of two ways with it. Either fall into deep, dark spots, you know, once they're given that, or look at it like I have an opportunity to do a lot of great things before I go and to let people know how I feel about them and let, you know, my life speak for something.
0: Yeah.
1: So anyway, I thought it was kind of cool. It was a good story. And if you get a chance, watch it. But if not, know that it ended on that note.
0: Awesome.
1: So. Anyway,
0: well, I've got some, I guess, good news. I don't have time for my story, and it's a good thing because I want to end like that. I don't end with someone dying because my story had someone dying.
1: Oh, yeah. What's
0: that? It was a cautionary tale.
1: Okay.
0: I can get to it a bit if you want to.
1: Yeah.
0: And $50 movie tickets are a thing now. Dune Part 3, Regal was charging that much, and people bought it. Kind of wild. News update at Nimrod's in the news coming up.

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0: The Mark Lee Van Camp and Robin Show. You know, if you want to be the hero this Mother's Day, you can give mom something she'll actually use, especially if she loves cooking but doesn't like the stress that comes with timing everything, you know, just right. You got to check out Chef IQ Sense. I mean, it makes me effective in the kitchen, and that's saying something. This thing is a total game changer in the kitchen or on the grill.
1: Yeah, it absolutely is. 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
0: News update, David Van Camp.
1: Saw this from the failing New York Times talking about housing prices, and it's a couple in Denver, Colorado, or in the Denver, Colorado area. Riley Stewart and Brock Goodwin always imagined having several children, but that vision shifted once they settled into their 2,000-square-foot house. They realized that even with one child, they would most likely need more space. How spoiled are you? A 2,000-square-foot house?
0: Wow.
1: You can't raise one child in a 2,000-square-foot house?
0: Give me a break. Did we already start Nimrod?
2: I think so.
0: It feels like
2: I'm
0: it, doesn't
2: stunned.
0: It?
3: When the going gets tough.
4: Damn it, this is too hard.
3: The dumb get dumber.
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6: I love the poorly educated.
0: All right. Nimrod's the News. You know, we were talking about the crime rate in Singapore earlier?
1: Yeah.
0: Well, there was a French teenager there, 18 years old, thought he would film himself licking a straw and placing it back at the vending machine.
2: Oh.
0: He was caught.
2: Good.
0: You know what that is in Singapore? 3 months in jail.
1: Holy man.
2: 3 months?
0: 3 months in jail.
2: Holy smoke.
0: As far as the public caning, not sure. But 3 months in jail for the French teenager for licking the straw and putting it back.
2: But he won't do it again.
0: Bet you're right about that. And that's Nimrod's in the News.

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6: From ABC News, I'm Dave Packer. President Trump says he's not accepting the terms of Iran's latest proposal to end the war, and indicating today that the U.S. will offer help to ships trapped in the Strait of Hormuz, a top Iranian official saying that would be considered a violation of the ceasefire. Meanwhile, an Iranian ship seized by the U.S. Navy last month in the blockade is heading back home.
7: The U.S. transferred the Talisker and the 22 crew members aboard to Pakistan, where they will be repatriated to Iran, according to U.S. Central Command. Six other passengers aboard the Talisker had been transferred off the ship last week, Iranian state media identifying them as family members of some of the ship's crew. The U.S. seized the Talisker on April 19th as it attempted to run the U.S. blockade of Iranian ports. After ignoring 6 hours' worth of warnings, a U.S. Navy destroyer fired rounds at the ship's engine room, and it was later boarded and seized by U.S. Marines. Louis Martinez, ABC News, Washington.
6: Spirit Airlines made its final flight, landing in Dallas Saturday. Now thousands of former employees face an uncertain financial future. ABC's Morgan Norwood.
8: One of America's most recognizable budget airlines halts operations. More than 24 hours after Spirit Airlines' last flight landed in Dallas, Spirit's 17,000 employees now out of a job.
9: Hey, Spirit, from us guys at American, good luck to y'all. Sorry to hear what happened.
8: In an emotional air traffic control call-out, American Airlines pilots saying farewell.
10: Well, it was a pleasure working with you guys, and I wish you the best.
8: As passengers face a new aviation frontier.
6: United Flight 169 coming in from Venice on approach at New Jersey's Newark Airport this afternoon. Coming in too low, Port Authority police and the trucking company say that a tire on the wheel of the Boeing 767 hit the cab of the truck. The plane was able to land, but apparently not without damage. This from Live ATC.
11: There's a hole in the side of the airplane.
6: Now, the driver of the truck sent to the hospital with non-life-threatening injuries. The NTSB is investigating. 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
29: We are watching some pretty big changes here, starting off with the temperatures stopping in the mid-70s this afternoon. We're also tracking wind gusts up to about 25 miles per hour, and we're not going to see any good chance of rain until Thursday. For Channel 9 Eyewitness News, I'm meteorologist Daniel McFarland.
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0: News. I'm Dave Packer. President Trump says he's not accepting the terms of Iran's latest proposal to end the war, and indicating today that the U.S. will offer help to ships trapped in the Strait of Hormuz. A top Iranian official says that would be considered a violation of the ceasefire. Spirit Airlines former employees facing an uncertain financial future. ABC's Morgan Norwood.
1: One of America's most recognizable budget airlines halts operations. More than 24 hours after Spirit Airlines' last flight landed in Dallas, Spirit's 17,000 employees now out of a job.
2: Hey, Spirit, from us guys at American, good luck to y'all. Sorry to hear what happened.
1: In an emotional air traffic control call-out, American Airlines pilots saying farewell.
3: Well, it was a pleasure working with you guys, and I wish you the best.
1: As passengers face a new aviation frontier,
0: the World Health Organization says a suspected outbreak of the Hanta virus on a cruise ship in the Atlantic Ocean has left three people dead and another three in intensive.
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10: We are watching some pretty big changes here, starting off with the temperatures stopping in the mid 70s this afternoon. We're also tracking wind gusts up to about 25 miles per hour, and we're not going to see any good chance of rain until Thursday. For Channel 9 Eyewitness News, I'm meteorologist Daniel McFarland.
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2: From ABC News, I'm Dave Packer. President Trump says he's not accepting the terms of Iran's latest proposal to end the war, and indicating Sunday that the U.S. will offer help to ships trapped in the Strait of Hormuz.
3: The British Navy's monitoring group recorded more than 40 incidents of vessels attacked, damaged, or turned back in or near the Strait of Hormuz since the war began, and says 20,000 seafarers are trapped on ships which can't sail out. President Trump saying in his post, many of the ships are running low on food, and suggesting Iran and the U.S. will both be part of the new, quote, humanitarian gesture to let the ships sail free.
2: ABC's Tom Sophie Burridge, a top Iranian official, says the U.S. escorting stranded ships would be considered a violation of the ceasefire. More than 24 hours after Spirit Airlines abruptly shut down, some other carriers are now worried about their financial stability. But there's growing debate whether taxpayer dollars should be used to prop up struggling airlines.
4: JetBlue moving quickly just hours after Spirit went under, announcing it will pick up some of the lost service at Fort Lauderdale with 11 new routes starting this summer. But one industry group made up of Allegiant, Avelo, Frontier, and Sun Country Airlines requesting $2.5 billion in financial relief from the Trump administration, citing those sky-high fuel costs. The group representing major carriers like Delta, American, Southwest, and United saying, quote, government intervention on behalf of those airlines would punish other airlines.
2: ABC's Morgan Norwood. Two U.S. service members went missing Saturday while taking part in a multinational training exercise in Morocco. It's believed the service members fell from a cliff into the ocean.
5: An urgent and massive search and rescue operation by ground, air, and sea is underway in southwestern Morocco. The U.S. and Morocco deploying drones, helicopters, and naval vessels, as well as mobilizing mountaineers and divers scouring the waters off the coast to try to find them.
2: That's ABC's Lama Hassan. 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
15: We are watching some pretty big changes here, starting off with the temperatures stopping in the mid 70s this afternoon. We're also tracking wind gusts up to about 25 miles per hour, and we're not going to see any good chance of rain until Thursday. For Channel 9 Eyewitness News, I'm meteorologist Daniel McFarland.
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0: That's getkim.com. And how about we start, Andrew, with Trevor in Los Angeles. Welcome aboard, Trevor.
5: Hey, Kim. Big fan and love your newsletter every morning.
0: Well, thank you. Thank you. How can we help you?
5: I'm currently going through a divorce, and I've noticed in the last month or so that my wife seems to know where my location is. So I thought maybe there was an AirTag in my car. I looked around, tried to find it, never did find anything, but

0: News. I'm Dave Packer. The British military says a second ship in just hours has been hit by projectiles in the Strait of Hormuz. This after President Trump indicating Sunday that the U.S. will offer help to ships trapped in the strait. The Pentagon says that starts Monday. President Trump says he's not accepting the terms of Iran's latest proposal to end the war. Ranking member of the Senate Armed Services Committee, Democrat Jack Reed, telling ABC's This Week the conflict may have backed Iran against the wall.
1: I think they feel that their only defense might be a nuclear weapon. So we've, ironically, I think, given them more reasons to push for a nuclear weapon. We have to prevent that.
0: The shutdown of Spirit Airlines, now impacting 17,000 employees and thousands of travelers, the airline pointing to rising fuel prices as the reason it had to fold. An urgent manhunt after two U.S. service members went missing Saturday while training in Morocco. It's believed the service members fell from a cliff into the ocean. This is ABC.
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12: Now we are watching some pretty big changes here, starting off with the temperatures stopping in the mid-70s this afternoon. We're also tracking wind gusts up to about 25 miles per hour, and we're not going to see any good chance of rain until Thursday. For Channel 9 Eyewitness News, I'm meteorologist Daniel McFarland.
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2: From ABC News, I'm Dave Packer. Broken Spirit. Spirit Airlines flew its final flight Saturday. That means anyone else who planned to fly the low-cost carrier was grounded. ABC's Morgan Norwood.
3: More than 24 hours after Spirit Airlines' last flight landed in Dallas.
4: We had to book new flights with a different airline. It's just been us here with three kids.
3: Stranded passengers paying hundreds more out of pocket just to get home.
5: We had to call someone to help us because we couldn't afford it.
3: Others trying to navigate refunds with little clarity on when they'll see their money again.
2: Now some airlines are stepping up to help stranded Spirit passengers at special pricing for a limited time. The British military says a second ship in just hours has been hit by projectiles in the Strait of Hormuz. This after President Trump indicating Sunday that the U.S. will offer help to ships stranded in the strait.
6: The British Navy's monitoring group recorded more than 40 incidents of vessels attacked, damaged or turned back in or near the Strait of Hormuz since the war began, and says 20,000 seafarers are trapped on ships which can't sail out. President Trump saying in his post, many of the ships are running low on food, and suggesting Iran and the U.S. will both be part of the new, quote, humanitarian gesture to let the ship sail free.
2: ABC's Tom Sophie Burridge. Two U.S. service members went missing Saturday while taking part in a multinational training exercise in Morocco. It's believed they fell from a cliff into the ocean while on a hike with their unit.
7: These service members who are in the Army were reported missing on Saturday. They were taking part in an annual multinational military exercise called the African Lion Exercises, involving some 5,000 troops and personnel from 40 countries. Officials saying while the incident remains under investigation, there is no indication of foul play.
2: ABC's Lama Hassan. The World Health Organization says a suspected outbreak of the Hanta virus on a cruise ship in the Atlantic has left three people dead and others in intensive care. 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
14: We are watching some pretty big changes here, starting off with the temperatures stopping in the mid 70s this afternoon. We're also tracking wind gusts up to about 25 miles per hour, and we're not going to see any good chance of rain until Thursday. For Channel 9 Eyewitness News, I'm meteorologist Daniel McFarland.
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5: All right, let's do it. 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Jamie Markley, David Van Camp, Scott Robbins. Well,
6: oh my gosh,
5: that's three attempts on the Trumpster now.
6: Yeah, dang, man.
5: Well, and right after it happened, Peter Ducey, Fox, asked the question.
7: I ask, respectfully, why do you think this keeps happening to you?
8: Well, you know, I've studied assassinations, and I must tell you, the most impactful people, the people that do the most, you take a look at the people, Abraham Lincoln, I mean, you go through the people that have gone through this where they got them. But the people that do the most, the people that make the biggest impact, they're the ones that they go after. They don't go after the ones that don't do much because they like it that way. And when you look at the people that have either, whether it was an attempt or a successful attempt, they're very impactful people. Just take a look at the names here. The big names, and I hate to say I'm honored by that, but I've done a lot. We've done a lot.
5: That is true.
6: Yeah, little gallows humor there. I mean, again, he's been through this twice before that we know of, so, I mean, I guess it's not that much of a surprise that he'd be able to sort of take it as it comes, you know, just happens. I thought it was interesting the way he answered that question, because to me, the answer, why do you think this keeps happening, is because the left is driving itself insane about Donald Trump.
5: That would have been the first thing I was thinking.
9: That's a very short trip, my friend.
6: But right.
9: That's a very short trip. They're right there on the precipice all the time.
6: But yeah, then it's like, okay, actually, he gave a better answer than I would have in that moment.
5: I mean, to his point, I mean, if Charlie Kirk, you know, wasn't impactful, he'd still be alive.
6: Yeah.
5: That is true.
9: Well,
5: I mean, you know, I remember I've said it I don't know how many times. It was Thanksgiving 2015, day before. I'm just hanging out with my dad. And he was talking about Trump saying, you know, people want real change. Not that Obama crap, you know, hopey changey, whatever. No, they want real change. And he was the guy that was going to do that. And when you see either what he's done or what he's tried to do, it is real change.
6: Mm-hmm.
5: For the, you know, media elite, they look at it as, hey, we had this great gig going for a long time, and this guy came in and disrupted it with his crass statements and calling us enemy of the people, and, you know, he's brought all this on himself. Well, it was also because he was changing things. And he wasn't beholden to the same people, well, everyone else in D.C. is beholden to.
9: Well,
5: and I mean, you can't expect it to stop.
9: Yeah, but it's the justification of killing someone.
6: Yeah.
5: Yes.
9: I mean, it bothers the hell out of me that you've got this in spades, the justification of killing someone.
5: Did you see how many nuts out on social media?
9: Oh, yeah.
5: Were actually crying because he didn't complete the task that he wanted.
9: He didn't kill him.
5: Right. Yes, it's insane.
6: And it's, again, it's not just weirdo lefties with the nose piercing and all that stuff. It's like teachers.
9: Oh, yeah.
6: Who are out there. Like, openly saying, like, oh, man, I thought it was going to be a good day. Dang, man, what the hell is going on?
5: Yeah.
9: Remember, he had Tim Walz reading the paper thinking he was going to hear the good news?
6: Oh, yeah.
9: Trump was dead?
6: That one day it'll happen.
9: Yeah, one day it'll happen. Yeah.
6: Yeah.
5: Yes. Well, think about all of the teachers, all the healthcare workers, all the nurses that were celebrating Charlie Kirk getting assassinated. You're like, oh, my gosh, these people take care of us sometimes when we need them in the hospital. How do you know who's who? Yeah, it's...
9: Well, that's just it. I don't stoke my paranoia anymore because I already feel that way. I do. And the thing is, I'm waiting for them to, when you follow your patient entry forms and whatever, political affiliation.
5: Right. I don't think we're there yet, but I see what you're saying.
9: No.
5: Trump, this was a weird statement, but, you know, trying to find some levity in this?
6: Yeah, well, talking to 60 Minutes then... he gave his take on how quick the gunman was as he just sort of stormed into this area where he was eventually stopped before he could do any big time damage. He said, yeah, that guy was moving quick.
5: Yeah, no kidding.
8: His speed was rather incredible, actually. It was like a blur.
0: How did he get that close with the place swarming with security?
8: I will say, look, I say it because I'm a big fan of the people of law enforcement. And, you know, some of these people, they may be crazy, but they're not stupid, and they figure things out. He ran 45 yards, they say, and he just went to it, and then, boom, he popped through it. I mean, he ran like I think the NFL should sign him up. He was fast. When you look at it on tape, it's almost like a blur.
0: Right.
8: But it was amazing because as soon as they saw that, you could see them draw their guns. They were so professional, aimed their guns, and then they took them down immediately.
5: Yeah. I mean, I get what he's saying. He should never have been that close.
6: No.
5: Security was terrible.
6: Well, it's crazy. I mean, the reaction to the attack was quick, was professional, like you said. But the fact that this dude checked into the hotel with a bag full of guns the day before, when you know you've got all these people in the press, you've got all these people in the government, high-ranking officials, including now the president of the United States, you think they're going to check the guests a little bit more?
5: Dude,
6: in this guy's manifesto, he's writing like, I think I'm being pranked because of how easy this is.
5: Yes. Yeah, there was a volunteer at the event that talked to the New York Post after it happened, like kind of freaking out.
2: He was literally from me to that building, and there was a security guy there too. I mean, I don't think anyone knew what he was doing.
3: Describe him. What did he look like?
2: I'm not even sure what he looked like.
3: And what made you think he's the shooter? How do you know?
2: I saw him put the gun together and start shooting.
3: Oh my God.
2: Yes. I mean, he put it together and started and ran towards the stairs to go down to the ballroom.
3: Who did he shoot? In what direction did he shoot? What did he shoot?
2: I don't know what he shot. It just seemed like he was shooting all over the place.
5: Bethany Miller wrote a piece, saw the Daily Wire, talking about how she attended the other night and never had to go through security to get there. And said it was no surprise that the gunman was able to get as far as he did. Walking up to the Hilton, security outside the front entrance asked to see tickets before reaching the hotel's circular driveway and main entrance. A ticket was required for entry, whether to the official dinner or any associated reception hosted by outlets like Fox or Politico or CBS. Said I was invited to a reception and didn't have a ticket to the official dinner. But once inside the lobby, attendees roamed freely. Escalators led down to the red carpet area, the international ballroom where the dinner took place, and smaller ballrooms hosting numerous receptions. Only the main ballroom was secured by metal detectors.
9: That's insane. Wow. I can't believe that. You know, here's another thing. I did not know this, and I don't know if anybody knows it or not, but if people were asking me, and I don't know the answer to it. Can you just carry weapons onto a train? I'm guessing you can.
6: Well, yeah, it's not the same as an airport, I guess.
9: No, but I mean, you don't go through metal detectors or anything on a train? Nothing.
6: Well, last time I rode a train, at least, no.
9: It's been a while, but quite a while since I rode a train. But I mean, it was weird. And that and the fact that he had his gun stored at his parents' house and I didn't know it.
6: Yeah.
5: Yeah.
9: Those two things don't make any sense to me.
5: You ever stored weed when you were living with your parents, Scott?
9: Weed, but not two long guns and knives and everything else.
5: My point is, you can hide stuff.
9: Well, sure, but I mean,
5: it's not that amazing
9: I can
5: to me.
9: I stick a bag of weed in the pocket of my pants and walk upstairs. Can't do that with a gun. I can't put it down my pants and walk upstairs.
6: Just have to try hard enough.
9: I guess. No, okay. Well, maybe you're right.
5: You can.
9: Maybe you're right. Maybe you can. Maybe you can have weapons.
5: And you're piecing everything. It together. Mm-hmm. Yes.
9: Okay. Yeah. One piece at a time, kind of like putting anything together?
5: Sure.
9: Okay. Car or something? Yeah.
5: The other thing interesting about this one, and at least initially covered different by media, because they're part of the story.
6: Oh, yeah. This was personal to them, which is why I think it seems like a lot of people are taking it more seriously.
5: 100%. Because they were scared to death, like anyone would
9: be. Oh, yeah.
6: Oh, yeah.
5: But they're talking about it, yes. And John Carl from ABC talked about getting the, quote, wellness check.
6: Yeah, he got a wellness check from the Trumpster yesterday morning.
5: Yeah. I thought that was interesting.
4: Yeah, my phone rang shortly after 7 a.m. My landline, George, actually a number that few people call, and it was President Trump calling. He was, he said at first he was calling to see if I was okay with what happened last night. Are you okay? And then he reiterated many of the things he said in his press conference last night, emphasizing the unity that he felt in that moment, that he felt at the dinner before the shooting, and certainly after with the people who reached out to him. And he said absolutely, and he was quite firm about this, that dinner must be rescheduled.
5: Yeah, he's all about that. I don't know how they can do it at that hotel. I mean, you're looking at how many people? Oh. 2,500. Yeah. Easy, right? Inside a place like that? I mean, you're going to have to redo security in a way that's never been done before. Because this is a whole different era we're living in now.
6: Sure is. I like the relationship that he has with John Carl.
5: It's interesting. It's like Maggie Haberman of the failing New York Times.
6: Yeah. With John Carl, it's kind of like the dynamic between the old man and the little fat kid from the movie Up. Where it's like the grumpy old man doesn't really like the kid, but he loves the kid. You know, he's going to protect him. He's going to look after him.
5: But the little kid doesn't hate the old man.
9: I think it's funny Trump's up at 7 o'clock in the morning, and he's got John Carl's home phone number.
5: He's already at it, man. He's always been that way. That's Trump. I mean, he gets up, and it's like, boom, I'm going to work, and this is just part of my day. That's what I do.
9: John Carl, home phone?
5: yeah, and the home phone is also very interesting.
9: It is.
5: Like an added personal touch or something. Right. Yeah, there's a lot of different angles to get to this whole story. And a lot of stuff that's coming out that is really head-scratching. Some takes that didn't age very well, we'll put it that way. It is also Mashup Monday.
6: Yes, it is.
5: So what do you have for us today, David?
6: A little bit different, a change of pace, you might say, but this dude decided to play a recorder alongside, you know, like the one you'd get in elementary school.
5: Okay.
6: Alongside Dire Straits' Sultans of Swing.
5: Okay.
9: On a recorder.
6: All right. And it's impressive.
5: Okay, roll it.

0: Well, I will say this. Any hope for unity is now gone. There's not going to be any.
1: Let's go.
0: Because there are going to be some people that will say, hey, that was fun. That's kind of cool. And others will say, that is one of the worst things I've ever heard in my entire life.
2: Borderline sacrilegious. Right?
3: Yeah. That's the best Dire Straits has ever sounded.
0: Van Jones is hoping we could come together. I don't think it's going to happen. We'll get to that in the five stories we're watching today. Coming up.
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0: Markley, Van Camp, and Robbins Show. Jamie Markley, David Van Camp, Scott Robbins, and the five stories we're watching today.
1: All right, number five. Iran's president is urging citizens to cut electricity use amid the ongoing crisis there. You know, because according to the media, Iran's winning, but they're saying, hey, shut off the lights. Okay, we don't have a lot of energy production going on right now. All right.
0: Was the statement actually, what's wrong with turning on two lights instead of 10?
1: Yes, that was the quote.
2: That's very Jimmy Carter era stuff.
1: Right.
2: You know.
0: Just fatherly.
2: Yeah.
0: What are these lights doing on?
1: I'm lighting up the neighborhood here.
3: I don't work for the power company.
1: I'm out at the meter and it's spinning like a top.

0: Somebody turn off some lights. Number four, a comedian on Twitter wrote, I want Trump to change ICE to NICE, National Immigration and Customs Enforcement. So the media has to say NICE agents all day, every day. I only bring it up because Trump saw it and wrote, great idea, do it.
1: Let's see,
0: number three, President Trump. Of course, this is the big story, and we'll be rounding out the rest of the five related to this big story. President Trump and other White House officials had to be evacuated after a dude fired shots outside of the White House Correspondents' Dinner on Saturday night. A security officer was shot. Number two, 31-year-old Cole Allen has been arrested. Due in court today, he reportedly checked into the Hilton Hotel where the event was being held one day earlier. And number one, Cole Allen also sent an anti-President Trump manifesto to his family members before opening fire, calling himself the friendly federal assassin.
2: Yeah. Guy went to school for engineering. So at least a teacher part-time.
3: Yeah.
2: And a lot of the students said, I never would have guessed this.
3: Mm-hmm. He invented a braking system on wheelchairs.
2: Yeah. I saw a clip of him.
3: I mean, he wasn't a dumb guy from an academic standpoint.
2: No. Well, is it fair to say he was brainwashed like so many other people?
0: That's what it seems like, yeah.
3: Yeah.
2: When you read that manifesto?
3: Yeah.
2: Yeah. Calling Trump a pedophile?
3: Yeah.
2: All these other things? Yeah, and he thought he would be a hero. And if you're in that echo chamber, like I'm sure he was, you look at the Mangione guy, mm-hmm. who is hailed as a hero from crazy leftists.
3: Mm-hmm.
2: It's like, oh, if I do this, you know, I'll be looked at, you know, in these great sort of terms.
3: Mm-hmm.
2: That is the kook that he is. Man, we'll get more into that in a bit. I happen to see a piece from Jennifer Say. She is the lady that used to, well, basically run Levi's.
3: Oh, yeah.
2: I was trying to get schools back open, and next thing you know, she was out because she was questioning, you know, authority and all that stuff. Plus, she was saying a biological dude shouldn't be in a woman's space. Mm-hmm. So she was out of the crazy lib club. And she's also the one that started her own sportswear company, XXXY Athletics, for women. She was at the Correspondents' Dinner, had never been before. She was invited by Daily Wire. And she was talking about she wasn't looking forward to it that much because it makes her uncomfortable, small talk, things like that, but really wanted to experience it. And all of a sudden, just the complete terror of what happened. She talked about walking into the place and there's pedophiles in there and whatever. And if you do that, you're part of it. You're complicit. All these protesters screaming at her
3: mm-hmm.
2: because she was walking by herself. Even afterward, as they were just trying to get out of there. And she had like a several block walk back to her hotel. All the same people still screaming at her.
3: Mm-hmm.
2: What is that?
0: Mental illness.
2: That's probably the best way you could put it. And it's on a mass level. Mm-hmm. It's something, man. This is the Markley, Van Camp, and Robin show. All right. Know the biggest story of the day, David.
0: Yeah. Well, it's someone tried to kill Trump again.
2: Yes.
0: And got kind of close.
2: And many others.
0: Yes.
2: Some people are saying you're not going to get that many people from an administration all in one place again.
0: Well,
2: because it's too dangerous.
0: Yeah, it's a dangerous proposition now because there are, I mean, the left has driven itself insane with Trump.
2: And will legacy media, left media, recognize that and change course?
0: No. Oh,
2: nope.
0: Heck no, they won't.
2: No. Even though there was a little bit of reflection because they were part of the story the other night. And we can definitely get into that and round to What's Your Story straight ahead.

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0: Airlines. I'm Dave Packer. Broken Spirit. Spirit Airlines blew its final flight Saturday. That means anyone else who planned to fly the low-cost carrier was grounded. ABC's Morgan Norwood.
1: More than 24 hours after Spirit Airlines' last flight landed in Dallas.
2: We had to book new flights with a different airline. It's just been us here with three kids.
1: Stranded passengers paying hundreds more out of pocket just to get home.
3: We had to call someone to help us because we couldn't afford it.
1: Others trying to navigate refunds with little clarity on when they'll see their money again.
0: The British military says a second ship in just hours has been hit by projectiles in the Strait of Hormuz. This after President Trump indicating Sunday that the U.S. will offer help to ships trapped in the strait. 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The World Health Organization says a hantavirus outbreak on a cruise ship in the
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12: We are watching some pretty big changes here, starting off with the temperatures stopping in the mid-70s this afternoon. We're also tracking wind gusts up to about 25 miles per hour, and we're not going to see any good chance of rain until Thursday. For Channel 9 Eyewitness News, I'm meteorologist Daniel McFarland.
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0: The Markley Van Camp and Robbins Show. Thanks so much for being here. I'm Jamie Markley, the Gen Xer, the Millennial, David Van Camp, and the Sexy Boomer. That's Scott Robbins. So people are saying this whole thing's staged, didn't really happen. You told me about some people, Scott, that you know. Posting that on social media.
1: Yeah, wag the dog.
0: You know, if you
1: Come on, man.
0: Are you just wanting to tell everybody I'm an idiot? In case you didn't know, I'm a complete moron.
1: Well, this guy is an unemployable idiot, yes.
0: Okay.
1: Yeah.
0: So this kook, okay, and all part of his family, this is all staged. These are all just actors.
1: Yeah.
0: This is just all part of it.
1: Yeah.
0: Okay. Yeah, that makes a lot of sense.
2: Yeah, it doesn't make sense because they left the guy alive.
1: Exactly.
2: So, like, it's like if the guy had died in a hail of gunfire, then maybe I could kind of connect those dots. I wouldn't believe it, but yeah, but it's like, why would they leave the patsy alive?
0: Yeah, that's true.
2: They're not, the left isn't good at conspiracy theories because they've spent so much time just like not believing any so-called conspiracy theory that they're not creative. That's the problem.
0: True. Man, oh man. But I know, and then other people say, yeah, this whole thing was just staged.
2: Yeah.
0: He was never in fear of his life at all. It's just like, well, there was no bullet that went through Trump's ear.
2: Right.
1: I've heard that one, too, several times. Yeah.
0: Like, he had a little packet behind his ear that exploded.
1: Right.
0: Okay.
2: Yeah.
0: Yeah, that sounds good. That sounds plausible.
1: McDonald's ketchup packet.
0: Yeah. Of course, and this came up in the interview, David?
2: Yeah, it did. With 60 Minutes, yeah, Trump was asked about the online conspiracy theories that the shooting over the weekend was faked.
0: Okay.
3: I hesitate to ask you about this, but as you know, these conspiracy theories out there on the left and the right, that the event was staged or that it didn't happen.
4: What, last night didn't happen?
3: That,
0: Hold on a second.
2: Yeah.
0: Was it also on the right?
2: Not that I saw.
1: I didn't see anything on the right, no.
0: They do that all the time.
1: Yeah.
0: I did not see any of those.
1: I didn't either.
0: Go ahead.
3: That it was because it was your first time there, or that Butler didn't happen. These conspiracy theories that are gaining traction on the internet.
4: October 7th didn't happen, and World War II didn't happen, and the Holocaust didn't happen, and many things didn't happen. Yeah, no, I hear it. I don't know. I think they're more sick than they are con people, but there's a lot of con in it, too. I haven't heard that last night didn't happen. What usually it takes a little bit longer.
3: Yeah.
4: Usually they wait about 2 or 3 months to start saying that.
1: Yeah, it was immediate.
2: Yeah.
0: Deal. If I remember right, Butler was almost immediate, like within a day.
2: Oh, yeah. Because, well,
1: yeah,
2: there were people like Joy Reid who they just couldn't fathom that someone would try to kill Donald Trump or that Donald Trump would come out looking kind of heroic after the shooting.
0: Right.
2: So they're like, well, at best he got grazed by some flying glass because that's how physics works.
1: Yeah.
2: You shoot the teleprompter screen and a little piece of glass somehow travels at the exact same speed as a bullet, which has not slowed down apparently, and hits him on the ear. Okay.
0: Oh my gosh. Now, you had some people, and probably more than we've seen in the other two assassination attempts, of media members saying, hey, this has got to get calmed down. And a lot of people think, well, that's because they were part of the story this time.
2: Yeah.
0: And they were diving under tables. They were scared for their lives. So they knew what it felt like. This was Van Jones, and I want to know if you're buying what he's selling here.
5: Violence is not the way to resolve any grievances. And this cheerleader culture for violence, for people who think that the answer to our problems is to go shooting billionaires or going to synagogues or all these different things, has to be called out immediately.
2: Well, talk to your colleagues at your own network. You're bringing on guys like Hassan Piker, who are openly calling for blood to run in the streets.
1: Yes.
2: I mean, dude,
0: yeah.
2: Talk to your people.
0: No kidding. Yeah. Megan Basham, we'll guest on Daily Wire. She's like a contributor for their news. She was going through a bunch of stuff. And one of those was what Hassan Piker said this last week leading up to this, like in context. And to hear her read it, it's like, yeah, that is pretty brutal.
6: Quotes from Piker leaving out the expletives here. Yeah, kill them. Murder those MFers in the street. Let the streets soak in their effing red capitalist blood. And then also this week in the run-up to the dinner, there was an effort by some major journalism associations and by some very high-profile media figures calling for boycotts of this dinner. So just to give you an example, more than 250 journalists, including the Society of Professional Journalists, the National Association of Black Journalists, people like Dan Rather, Sam Donaldson, Ann Curry, they published an open letter saying that because these are not, quote, normal times, anyone who attended the dinner needed to forcefully demonstrate opposition to the president. They also said that the White House Correspondents Association should not, quote, normalize Trump's behavior, but instead fight back.
0: And then I asked the question, I mean, an honest question. If someone were to ask you, when they're saying his actions, what are they talking about?
2: if
0: tweets and mean statements?
2: Yes, mean statements, yes.
0: Any actions, though?
1: Well, they could be pro-Palestinian, I suppose.
2: Yeah, they
1: could be pro-Hamas.
2: Well, they've also...
0: Sam Donaldson?
1: I don't know. Those guys are 1,000 years old. I don't know if they know what they think anymore.
2: They've convinced themselves, like, for example, that Alex Pretty was just executed on the streets of Minneapolis.
1: Yes.
2: They believe that. They believe that Trump, like, personally ordered an ICE agent to just murder an American citizen on the streets. They strip away all the context because that's how they get their jollies that way, man. They just, it's crazy. It's mental illness.
0: Like, people believe what they want to believe is basically what you're saying. Yeah.
1: So they get the white hot spotlight back and they like that. They fall out of favor with the news crews and whatever because it's been, you know, 40 years since they've done anything on television. They keep their name viable.
0: But it's really odd, man, because you're saying, okay, you got to not go to this thing. And if you go forcefully, be against it. Because of what? That's the question so many people have. Like, I don't understand what they're getting at. And you're probably right. They just buy into
1: they do
0: the narratives they want to believe. Yeah. But they can't honestly believe that Trump is Hitler.
2: I think some
0: Sam
2: of them
0: Donaldson?
2: Do.
0: That's sad, man.
1: I mean, well, they talk to these protesters, they stick a mic in. What are you protesting? Fascism. What exactly about Trump is fascist? What makes you think that? And they'll go, well, I don't have enough time to answer that
0: question. Listen, man, if it's some 23-year-old dope out of college and he's saying that nonsense, you're like, okay.
1: No, these are...
0: But that's what I'm saying.
1: Yeah, I mean, these are 50-year-old women and...
0: Well, or people that were in the news game forever and at least understands how that whole business works.
1: They were always closeted liberals, but...
0: Well, of course.
1: Yeah.
0: We all know that.
1: Mm-hmm.
0: But to believe Trump is Hitler?
1: Yeah.
0: That's like next level, man.
1: Yeah.
0: Or 8 levels beyond. I mean, that's... I don't even know what to say to it without swearing. I guess I need work.
1: Quiet.
0: Yep. Yep, it's that time. We do it a couple of times a day. Go around the table. It may not be the biggest story out there, but it caught your attention. David, what's your story here?
2: Well, it's a tragic situation in Baton Rouge last week at the Mall of Louisiana. High school kids were there during their senior skip day. Someone got disrespected.
0: Oh, no.
2: And then the guns came out.
0: Okay.
2: Marta Odom, a young woman, she was killed. Another was critically injured. Several others were shot. One suspect still at large, but 17-year-old Markel Lee... Not Mark Lee, Markel Lee.
0: Thank you.
2: Has been arrested. Apparently, he's had several run-ins with the law. And, well, he just keeps getting lenient sentences and all of that. So I found this refreshing just because it's something that, like, we all wonder when a tragedy like this occurs. Louisiana Governor Jeff Landry went off about lenient sentencing. It's like, we got to fix this.
0: Okay. Roll it.
7: This is the kind of violence that we end up with when we engage in those kinds of policies. And I'm asking the legislature to go back and look at the laws. In fact, people that go into common places and decide to engage in that kind of violence, we should put them away for life. I'm done with them. It doesn't matter how old they are. Somebody has failed. It's not the government's job to raise these people. It's common sense not to go into a public space with a gun and start shooting around blindly. We got 18,000 acres at Angola. And if it's up to me, I'd send them all there for the rest of their lives. Next.
0: Amen, bro. Yeah.
1: Wow. All right. You got my vote. You got my vote.
2: Yeah.
1: Yep. Dang.
0: Because it is. It's ridiculous.
1: Need a little bit more of that.
0: And then you'll hear someone say,
8: well, ruining someone else's life is not going to bring the other life back.
2: No, it's called accountability.
0: Yeah. Right, but it might save the next person from a freaking knucklehead like that.
1: And also make the knucklehead may think twice before he does it.
0: Yes.
1: If there's punishment on the other side. I mean, that's crazy.
0: Yeah, totally agree. Yep. All right, Scotty, what do you got for your story?
1: I don't know if you guys happen to see this or not, though, during the big kerfuffle at the big dinner the other night, and once the room was somewhat cleared of people who were diving under the tables and then rushed out, right?
0: Yeah.
1: There were still some stragglers that were left out there, and they were stealing wine off the tables.
0: I saw that. Dude, it's unreal. It's
1: stealing wine off the tables! And yes. Some that were just sitting there just guzzling wine.
0: Yes, because it was early on.
1: Yeah.
0: Some bottles of wine apparently not even opened yet. So, yeah, you see that one woman is like in a fur coat.
1: Yeah.
0: She's like one after another.
1: Jamming them in the coat. Oh, yes.
0: Yeah. Yeah.
1: Has not been identified yet, by the way. We don't know who she is. Well, we will, but we don't know now.
2: I think it's fair enough. You know, it's been quite an evening. You might as well not let the booze go to waste.
0: Yeah. People were pretty freaked out. Might need a couple of drinks just, you know, calm the nerves a little.
1: I saw a couple of other, and they were both women slamming back the bottle at the table afterwards.
2: Taking selfies, too. So
1: yes, yeah. Right.
2: I did see one guy, while everyone was, like, ducking for cover, and Secret Service is whisking all these administration officials away, mm-hmm. and he's just kind of, like, calmly looking around and still eating his meal.
1: Yes, yeah, like, eating salad or whatever.
2: This old-timer, yeah. He's like, whatever, man, this is a good meal.
0: For my story, you know, I thought maybe you were going to go this weekend, Scott, the new Michael Jackson movie.
1: I didn't go, but I heard good things about it.
0: Really?
1: Yeah.
0: I guess it made $97 million.
1: Yeah, number one at the box office, overwhelmingly.
0: Yes. I guess there's some bad news with this, that a family that had previously defended Michael during a 2010 interview with Oprah has reversed course and laid down their own abuse allegations, because there are plenty out there with Michael Jackson.
1: Yeah, sure.
0: Well, this couple, back in 2010, say they were doing press tours the year after Michael's death. They described themselves as Michael's second family, but now they claim he abused four of their five kids.
2: No, I don't believe them.
0: I didn't either. There is another detail, though.
2: Okay.
0: They supposedly worked out a secret deal with the Jacksons to the tune of $16 million in hush money.
2: Mm-hmm.
0: But the failing New York Times say they stopped getting paid last year, so they're, we're going public now.
1: Well, that's the reason a lot of that was left on the cutting room floor. The allegation part was not in the movie.
0: Right.
1: It was because they can't profit from the alleged crimes that were committed by Michael Jackson as part of the settlements. So they couldn't include that because they would be profiting from said crime.
0: They've got to have proof that they got $16 million, right?
1: Oh, yeah, I would think.
0: Well, that would tell you something.
1: But they also may have to give it back if they negate the agreement.
2: Yeah. That, to me, this just seems opportunistic.
0: Yeah, it did. But Michael Jackson, all the creepiness and craziness.
2: Oh, I think he was a creep, and I believe that something was happening in his house with kids. But this just seems gross. You have this hit movie, and now you're going to go after him again?
0: Yeah. On a lighter note with this, just to bring a little levity into it all. I guess Bubbles is in the movie.
1: The real Bubbles?
0: Not the real
1: Bubbles. Bubbles is dead, I think.
0: Yeah, the chimp.
1: Oh, yeah, they got a Bubbles guy. Person. Yeah.
0: You ever heard Eddie Murphy tell the story?
1: Oh, yeah.
0: It is hilarious. I hadn't heard this in a long time.
9: Michael Jackson had his chimps go to his house, that Bubbles chimp, when he got a certain age.
10: Yeah.
9: You couldn't with Bubbles. He had Bubbles in a cage. Go near him. Don't go over there, Eddie.
10: You go to his house?
9: Yeah, a few times. And the chimp would be going crazy. Is that Bubble? He said, yes, don't go near the cage. Real I thought Bubbles was chimp. Don't go over there.
0: I always thought Bubbles was supposed to be very just cool and
1: apparently not.
0: Mild-tempered.
1: Just with Michael.
11: Don't go near him.
0: All right, got to get to a news update, and Nimrod's in the news in just a few.

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0: The Mark Lee Van Camp and Robin Show. 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They talk about the needles. Like, I want the effects, but I don't want the needles, and I don't want all those, well, side effects. Things that could really end the night early. I don't want any of that. 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
0: All good. News update, David Van Camp.
1: Illinois Governor J.B. Pritzker is blaming Trump for stirring up political violence. Why? Stop doing things that make us want to shoot you, Donald. They're going down that road again.
2: Exhausting.
1: It's Trump's fault for people still trying to kill him.
0: Golly.
2: If you just obeyed and did what they wanted you to do, none of this would happen.
1: Yes, look what you made me do.
0: And with that, we got to get to Nimrods. Here we go.
3: When the going gets tough.
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4: I love the poorly educated.
0: All right. Nimrods in the News. We go to Florida. 37-year-old Kimberly Brown was found in a Tesla parked in the middle lane of a highway.
2: Oh, boy.
0: Well, she got hammered. She did twice the legal limit, but hopped into her Tesla with autopilot on. Yeah, well, I get home with that. Yeah. That'd be cool. But you know, there are monitors in self-driving cars that ensure you're alert and following along. She passed out, wasn't responding, so the vehicle shut itself down right in the middle of the road.
2: Just wherever, huh?
0: Wow. Yes.
2: Wow.
0: So cops got her.
2: Golly.
0: DUI charges, and that's Nimrods in the News.

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9: From ABC News, I'm Dave Packer. President Trump says he's not accepting the terms of Iran's latest proposal to end the war, and indicating Sunday that the U.S. will offer help to ships trapped in the Strait of Hormuz.
10: The British Navy's monitoring group recorded more than 40 incidents of vessels attacked, damaged, or turned back in or near the Strait of Hormuz since the war began, and says 20,000 seafarers are trapped on ships which can't sail out. President Trump saying in his post, many of the ships are running low on food, and suggesting Iran and the U.S. will both be part of the new, quote, humanitarian gesture to let the ships sail free.
9: ABC's Tom Sophie Burridge, a top Iranian official, says the U.S. escorting stranded ships would be considered a violation of the ceasefire. More than 24 hours after Spirit Airlines abruptly shut down, some other carriers are now worried about their financial stability. But there's growing debate whether taxpayer dollars should be used to prop up struggling airlines.
11: JetBlue moving quickly just hours after Spirit went under, announcing it will pick up some of the lost service at Fort Lauderdale with 11 new routes starting this summer. But one industry group made up of Allegiant, Avelo, Frontier, and Sun Country Airlines requesting $2.5 billion in financial relief from the Trump administration, citing those sky-high fuel costs. The group representing major carriers like Delta, American, Southwest, and United saying, quote, government intervention on behalf of those airlines would punish other airlines.
9: ABC's Morgan Norwood. Two U.S. service members went missing Saturday while taking part in a multinational training exercise in Morocco. It's believed the service members fell from a cliff into the ocean.
12: An urgent and massive search and rescue operation by ground, air, and sea is underway in southwestern Morocco. The U.S. and Morocco deploying drones, helicopters, and naval vessels, as well as mobilizing mountaineers and divers scouring the waters off the coast to try to find them.
9: That's ABC's Lama Hassan. 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
20: We are watching some pretty big changes here, starting off with the temperatures stopping in the mid-70s this afternoon. We're also tracking wind gusts up to about 25 miles per hour, and we're not going to see any good chance of rain until Thursday. For Channel 9 Eyewitness News, I'm meteorologist Daniel McFarland.
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5: 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Jamie Markley, David Van Camp, Scott Robbins. Mm-hmm. There's a lot to get to today. Well, let's start here. David, you were talking about this, a reporter that was suggesting they're the victims from Saturday night.
6: Yeah, well...
7: Who's the victims?
6: The
7: press, people that were covering it are the victims?
6: Yes, because, well, you know, they were scared.
7: Okay.
6: For a little bit. A reporter in the White House briefing room asked the press secretary, Caroline Leavitt, about the president's message to... not America, not anybody, the journalists, who are not even targets of the would-be assassin.
5: Okay.
8: Forced to dive under tables and fearing for their lives on Saturday night, including many of the people in this room, myself included. What is the president's message to those people who experienced that terrible trauma and maybe are still fearful today?
9: I think he would say, as he sort of did on Saturday night, coming in here in his tuxedo, you know, we can't allow these crazy people to let us be afraid. We have to keep moving forward, showing up, doing our job, celebrating our country, and doing what we know is right. But certainly we'd like to see the rhetoric against this president and his supporters toned down, because it is inspiring these crazy people across the country to target not just the president, but those who work for him and those who support him.
6: You know, Jan Crawford, a reporter with CBS News, mm-hmm. just said in part, we were actually in a safe space at the White House Correspondents' Dinner. We were in a completely secure ballroom, protected by layers of Secret Service. And it's like, most people don't get that protection from mentally disturbed assailants. And it's like, I can understand why you'd be scared in that moment, because you don't know what's going to happen.
7: No.
5: Sure.
6: But when he's talking about, well, the enduring trauma, okay, you're asking that about a guy who in the last couple of years has had three public assassination attempts against him. You're going to compare your 90 seconds of fear, which I get was real, but mm-hmm. you're going to put that up against what the Trumpster and what everybody in the Trump administration has been through.
5: Yes, because from everything you heard about this dinner already, it's a bunch of people that congratulate one another on this incredible job that they've done. Which, I mean, you've seen the polling on media and what Americans think of media members, news members.
6: Yeah.
5: Not much. They don't trust them at all. But they love to get all dressed up and boozed up a little bit and congratulate one another. And then all of a sudden, oh, yeah. And it is. It's terrifying, I'm sure. But again, you've downplayed all of this up until now. Mm-hmm. And some people are still doing that. I saw a piece today from New York Magazine, from, who was it, Errol Lewis? And he was saying, hey, just stop with the narrative that that ballroom wasn't as safe as it could have been, or there was a lack of security or whatever. Well, hold on. You can look at Secret Service and say, okay, as far as the planning goes of this thing, was that the best you could do? That's an honest question to ask. And Susan Crabtree from Real Clear Politics, I mean, she just laid it out like it's been failure after failure after failure when it comes to Secret Service. And that isn't the everyday people that are doing their jobs protecting the president. It's the people that are in the planning. Because there's been a lot of infighting about that. But yeah, for a lot of these reporters, well, what does he have to say to us? What's the message?
6: Yeah.
5: I mean, that's... talk about a lack of self-awareness.
7: Well, I wondered how many entry points there were to this event.
6: Well... that, as I've been reading it, reading more details, it's like within the ballroom itself, the team was set up, they were ready to go. The question was who could, and you saw that in the video that's made its way out, where you got guys coming out of the woodwork, like running on top of tables, basically, getting to their assignments. But it's everything outside of that ballroom, to the point where you just could have somebody check in to the hotel the day before with a couple of guns and a bunch of knives. And a plan to kill the president. Like, that's a problem.
5: 100%. The other thing, and I'm not just looking to be critical, I'm asking an honest question. We haven't had this conversation off air. And this is a question for you, David. You know a bit about self-defense, and you know a bit about having a holstered gun. as far as the video of the dude running past everybody.
6: Yeah.
5: Okay, because they were in kind of a lax position, to be honest. And then the amount of time even to draw.
6: Yeah.
5: Would you say if you were giving a grade, you're hosting a class and giving a grade on execution there, it wouldn't be an A?
6: No, I think when it comes to like actually getting the guns up and ready and pointed, the other thing that you got to keep in mind is that there's also other people around that are not a potential gunman. And so you don't know what you're dealing with immediately.
5: But the one dude had trouble pulling from the holster.
6: Yeah, well, that's a problem, yeah.
5: Yeah, that, and I'm sure you noticed it. Yeah, I was thinking the same thing as you were watching the whole thing. And I mean, dude, they're under pressure that we can't imagine. I get all that. But yeah, there are honest questions to be asked. And that doesn't mean that, you know, when Trump says they did their jobs great. Yeah, those people, absolutely. But you got to review that stuff.
7: I had a listener ask me yesterday, why wasn't he shot? And I'm guessing that, David, just explained it.
6: They missed. Secret Service missed. There were, I believe, last update I saw was 5 shots were fired. I don't know if that's all Secret Service or like that included one shotgun blast. I'm not really sure. But yeah, that's also kind of a problem. And again, it's a hectic scene. There are other people around. You know, the one of the basic rules of gun safety is know your target and what's beyond it.
5: Absolutely.
6: Because a lawyer is attached to every single bullet that comes out of your gun.
5: 100%.
6: And so, you know, I don't know if there was a hesitation to open fire because of that, because it was kind of a crowded area. So,
5: yeah. Yeah. There'll be more on that, I know, to come out in the coming days. Let's get to some other parts of this story as far as some of the rhetoric leading up to it. Some are not backing away from it at all, as I think most of us predicted. Hakeem the Dream.
6: Oh, yeah.
5: Jeffries.
6: Yeah. Dial up Obama. Yeah, he's the top Democrat in the House. He said a while back, not that long ago, that Democrats are engaged in maximum warfare. And that was about redistricting in particular. And that's language, again, that doesn't age very well after the third assassination attempt of Donald Trump. But he's standing by it, and he's mad that anyone would even ask him about it.
5: Okay.
0: As it relates to anything that has been said, certainly as it relates to the comment related to maximum warfare everywhere, all the time, in connection with the redistricting battle that Republicans launched. I stand by it. You can continue to criticize me for it. I don't give a damn about your criticism.
5: Okay, Mr. Tough Guy.
7: Yeah.
5: Yes, because he saw the polling and Democrats are looking for a fighter. So he's going to try to play that role the best he can, I guess. Okay. And I know we'll get to the Jimmy Kimmel crap later, too. He's not backing down either. Mm. He's about jokes and being funny, you know.
6: That's funnier than anything he said in recent memory.
5: Mm-hmm. Of course. Now, there is a social media manager from United Healthcare.
6: Yeah.
7: Out you go. Out you go.
6: Oh, yeah. This lady decided to get on her phone. And remember, she works for United Healthcare. The CEO of that company was murdered in cold blood, assassinated by a left-wing terrorist.
5: Who's become a hero.
6: To the left, yes.
5: Yes.
6: Oh, yeah. Apparently, she likes the guy who murdered her boss. I don't know. But she was lamenting the fact that Trump wasn't murdered on Saturday.
5: Okay.
2: Overcooked as a country when my first reaction to hearing the news about Trump's attempt was, it was probably fake. Like, immediately, I was like, oh, that wasn't real. Probably fake.
5: Wait a second. The country's in trouble because you're challenged mentally?
6: Yes. Mm-hmm. Yeah, don't.
5: Oh, okay.
6: It's like, honey, don't put that on the rest of us, okay?
5: No kidding. I mean, I've heard of oversized egos on the left, but this takes the cake.
2: Probably fake. And the second was, aw, they missed? So happy they missed. Oh, yeah, that's sad. That's when you know we're cooked.
6: That's when you know that you're cooked and also apparently out of a job, according to United Healthcare.
5: Well, if you're the social media manager and you put that out there and you're not fired, you'd be asking the question, what in the do you have to do to get fired?
7: Well, what a lint head. I mean, what do you think's going to happen?
5: A lint head. I mean, I haven't heard that one in a while.
7: Well, my God, man, you're just, I mean, you put this out there. I mean, I guess there is no fear of repercussion, or you don't think it's going to happen to you? I don't know. I don't understand
5: that. I mean, that's not just like with five of your closest friends, you're putting that out there on social media.
7: Everybody can see it.
6: That's wild. That to me is the most frightening part of all of this. Is that there are people who feel emboldened to go out there and do stuff like this, thinking, oh yeah, most people agree with me.
5: Yes.
6: Probably because most people in their inner circle do agree.
5: Yes.
7: And that's fine, but it broaches your inner circle.
6: Yeah.
7: I mean, at some point, somebody's going to get a hold of it that doesn't agree with you. And like, wait a minute, what is this about?
5: Well,
7: that's inflammatory stuff. I mean,
5: we'll get to the clip.
7: I don't understand any of that. If you're dealing with the public on any level whatsoever, you're in business, I don't know why you would take a stand like that.
5: You have said that 100 times.
7: It's crazy.
5: Yeah. That because you want, you know, whatever your political affiliation, I want business from you and I want to get along with everybody. I know a bunch of people that will say, you know, as far as my business goes, I'm not going to put signs up because, well, I'm in business.
7: Yes.
5: And I just don't want to alienate people that I might be able to work with. Okay, fair enough, get it. And some people just don't care. But again, this is the social media manager. It's not really her business.
7: Well, and she lives in a bizarre world anyway, I'm sure.
5: Yeah. But there's a bigger point to it. And I think it's this, and we'll get to the clip later. But it's about, we all know people like this guy.
7: Yes.
5: As far as their belief system, mm-hmm. that think Trump is Hitler because it's been drilled into their head.
7: Yep.
5: And for media members to just keep putting that out there and not challenging, you know, some dope politician that calls Trump a fascist again. Say, hold on a second. Define fascist for me.
6: Yeah.
5: One time I'd like to see some idiot on CNN challenge someone that says that crap. They don't do it.
7: Well,
5: outside of Scott Jennings.
7: Conspiracy nuts are alive and well again, too.
6: Oh, yeah.
5: Yeah.
7: Which is completely insane, too.
5: Yeah, we got to get to some of those as well. David, this has happened again. Another dude at a baseball game steals a ball from a young girl.
7: Oh, I hate this story.
6: This is at the Cleveland Guardians game. Yeah. A big fat dude with like a scraggly long beard tried to catch a home run. He dropped it because he's a fat slob. The ball bounced over to a young girl. See, I'm a fat slob too, so I'm just talking within the house, okay? I'm allowed to say that, okay? This is my culture.
5: I was gonna, you know, I haven't seen the clip. I was gonna say, you know, catching a home run ball without a glove, it's not the easiest thing. It can bounce off your hand, but you're saying because he's a fat slob, like, that's why he dropped it.
6: It went through his
7: belly.
6: It went
7: like
6: through. Yeah, it went through his, you know, greasy ass hands and bounced off his moves, and then bounces away and lands next to a young girl. And this young girl's trying to pick it up, and he goes over and wrestles it away from her.
7: Yeah,
6: and he's looking happy about it. Like, yeah, good. Now, there's a somewhat happy ending to the story. Tampa Bay Rays reporter saw it and then handed her a couple of game balls, just trying to make it up to her.
5: Okay.
6: But here's the call from the booth. I love it when the play-by-play guys roast these idiots.
5: Yeah.
3: And gone. Daniel Schneeman. His fourth home run of the year.
4: No, he's not going to steal it.
3: Yeah, that can't happen.
4: And then he was proud of it.
3: Give that ball back.
4: Come on.
10: I wonder if they had meatloaf tonight.
5: Oh, Daddy! Steal a ball from a girl, you're going to get roasted,
7: yes,
5: man. You got it coming.
7: She was like a 12-year-old girl, too.
5: It's part of it. All right, couple updates and the five stories we're watching today coming right up.

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0: The Markley Van Camp and Robbins Show. Can I do that take on the air?
1: I don't know, but...
0: We can't right now. It's time for the five stories
1: really
0: we're watching
1: good.
0: Today.
2: One, two, three, four, five.
3: Number five, the United Arab Emirates. This is a big story. Has announced it will withdraw from OPEC.

0: the oil cartel that is basically headed up by Saudi Arabia. After more than 50 years, with the move set to take effect on May 1st, this would allow the UAE to boost oil production without OPEC quota limits. Also, they've got a pipeline that can kind of bypass the Strait of Hormuz, so if they're not beholden to what other countries' standards are, they can get oil moving. So good for them, good for the global oil market potentially. So big news. Number four, the DOJ has indicted David Morins. This was a senior advisor to Dr. Anthony Fauci for his role in a scheme to evade Freedom of Information Act requests in connection with COVID-19 research grants.
1: All right, good. Yeah. Yes.
0: So there you go. Number three, federal agents raided more than 20 businesses linked to potential fraud in Minneapolis. That includes the now infamous Quality Learning Center, that daycare that had no kids in it. Number two, Ag Secretary Brooke Rollins says the Trump administration has found now 14,000 people in one state getting food stamps who are also driving luxury vehicles. Wow. Now we know why blue states are suing to keep that information within their state borders, because if people knew that this was going on,
1: yes,
0: they'd be outraged.
1: 100%.
0: And then number one, per the Wall Street Journal, Iran is scrambling to find new ways to store its oil. With oil backing up at home, Iran is reviving derelict sites known as junk storage, also using improvised containers and trying to ship crude oil by rail to China. Yeah.
1: They're like, China's hurting.
0: Yeah, they're getting old like coffee cups and stuff and just filling them up. Put them on a train. Let's go.
2: Yeah, let's go.
0: Those are the top five stories that we are watching today. 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
1: It was just a suggestion, because the left has no morals anyway.
0: Yeah.
1: With this guy that tried to assassinate Trump and the other members of the cabinet the other night, whoever he could get to.
2: Stole the ball. Yeah.
1: All these people on the left, just hire some of those whores from OnlyFans to like spend some time with these losers, because none of them are getting laid. Maybe that's why they want to take everything out on the world and kill people.
2: You got my vote. That's your platform. Yes.
1: It's like one loser after another.
2: I know. Yes.
1: He was. I mean, it's frustrating, man. Because you see it. And I don't know. I haven't even seen the video of the ball.
2: He is, as David described, believe me.
1: But this other guy, I mean, what's his problem? And then you wonder. I mean, all these different guys that can't get a woman, they get frustrated and they want to take everything out on the world. You just see it over and over. This is the Markley, Van Camp, and Robin Show. So just an idea.
2: I don't find fault with that position at all, by the way.
1: It's not even well thought out. It's just off the top of my head.
2: No, we're just, yeah.
0: Is this a federally funded program?
1: No, the left.
0: Oh, I got you. Yeah.
1: They could do a fundraiser. I just saw, what was it today? That in D.C., the trivia nights are losing steam. So the next bar trend is nude drawing, where people go in and they draw either nude pictures of each other, or they're looking at a model and they're just drawing nude pictures. Yeah, and they say that's a trend. No, that's for you dopes in D.C.
0: Yeah,
1: for all you degenerates. That's what it's for. So you have no morals. So pool your money together and take care of the losers out there so they quit shooting everybody. Crying out loud. Where's the Tylenol?

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0: News, I'm Dave Packer. The British military says a second ship in just hours has been hit by projectiles in the Strait of Hormuz. This after President Trump indicating Sunday that the U.S. will offer help to ships trapped in the strait. The Pentagon says that starts Monday. President Trump says he's not accepting the terms of Iran's latest proposal to end the war. Ranking member of the Senate Armed Services Committee, Democrat Jack Reed, telling ABC's This Week the conflict may have backed Iran against the wall.
1: I think they feel that their only defense might be a nuclear weapon. So we've ironically, I think, given them more reasons to push for a nuclear weapon. We have to prevent that.
0: The shutdown of Spirit Airlines now impacting 17,000 employees and thousands of travelers. The airline pointing to rising fuel prices as the reason it had to fold. An urgent manhunt after two U.S. service members went missing Saturday while training in Morocco. It's believed the service members fell from a cliff into...
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8: We are watching some pretty big changes here, starting off with the temperatures stopping in the mid-70s this afternoon. We're also tracking wind gusts up to about 25 miles per hour, and we're not going to see any good chance of rain until Thursday. For Channel 9 Eyewitness News, I'm meteorologist Daniel McFarland.
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0: The Markley Van Camp and Robbins Show. Jamie Markley, David Van Camp, Scott Robbins. So Jake Tapper is defending Jimmy Kimmel.
1: Well, they're buddies.
2: Surprise. Yeah.
1: They're actual friends. And so Jake Tapper on CNN defended his buddy Jimmy Kimmel for making a joke about, well, Trump dying.
3: Yeah.
4: It is a big problem of calls for violence and dehumanization, and it's getting worse. But it is not a problem to be wielded like a cudgel to try to stop journalism or jokes. Journalism and jokes are not calls for violence. Calls for violence are calls for violence. And far too many Americans in positions of power and influence are too blasé and too glib about those who make them.
1: Oh, that's okay. That's what happens when you can dish it out, but you can't take it.
3: No kidding, man.
1: I mean, Jimmy Kimmel's on last night, and he's like, well, I mean, I wasn't making a joke about an assassination. I was making a joke about how Melania Trump will soon be a widow of natural causes. Oh, okay. That's not a great explanation there. Just stand by the joke, dude.
3: Yeah, no kidding. I mean, from a guy that survived two assassination attempts. Oh, I was talking about him dying of old age.
1: Yeah
3: who believes that?
2: No one.
3: I'm going to go ahead and play the flashback now.
1: All right.
3: Instead of later.
2: Which one?
3: Well, this is when Jake Tapper and Jimmy Kimmel were talking about the terrible jokes about Paul Pelosi. With the old hammer?
2: Yeah.
3: Remember that? Okay. It was different.
4: And it's not just the smears that they put out about Paul Pelosi, these deranged conspiracy theories. A lot of these folks, right-wing MAGA folks, tried to make jokes at Paul Pelosi's expense. Where's the line? I mean, I personally found those jokes by Don Jr. and others just horrible and not even remotely funny.
5: I've said a million stupid things, and I would hope that people would decide whether an apology is sincere. When an apology isn't even offered, that's, I mean, listen, these people are supposed to be Christians. I am a Catholic. I grew up in the church. What I was taught was that if you do something wrong, you ask for forgiveness, uh-huh, and you are forgiven for these things. The idea that that it would be anything other than that, that these people who are allegedly following the teachings of Jesus would behave in this way, it doesn't make any sense at all. And I just can't understand how that works for so many people, so many Americans.
2: I love being lectured by those two guys.
3: Yeah.
2: Right? That's fantastic.
3: So, yeah, hey, when it comes to Trump, we can joke. We can joke about anything, okay? But if somebody else, you know, somebody that we like a lot, there can't be any jokes. That's a bad taste, you Jesus people. Did he say he was Catholic or brought up Catholic or whatever?
2: He was brought up Catholic.
1: He still says he's Catholic.
2: Okay.
1: Yeah,
2: I think once in, you're always in kind of thing.
3: Okay.
2: You write the check.
3: So you don't go by the teachings of Jesus then?
1: Well, yeah, right ahead of the election, his wife went on the show and talked about how it's a sacred right to kill the unborn.
3: Oh, that's right.
1: So,
3: yes.
2: That doesn't align really with the Catholic teachings, does it?
3: They're freaking hypocrites, man.
2: Hmm.
3: Yeah, I'm certainly not surprised.
2: You know, if it weren't for Trump, I mean, Kimmel would have no career.
3: At this point?
2: Yeah, I mean,
3: it's weird because
2: his entire shtick. That's it.
3: He sort of killed his career by going all in on Trump all the time, but it's the only thing he has
2: left
3: now.
2: That's it. You just lean on it. I mean, it's remarkable because you got the SEALs in the audience. They'll clap, you know. And again, if you're getting your feedback from those people coming at you every night, I mean, well.
3: Well, the applause light goes on.
2: Oh, yeah.
3: That's how it works.
2: Laugh, applause.
3: Yeah. Yes. And then when they're coming after him, he may cry, you know.
6: You can, sorry. Okay.
3: That was your boy. I was going to say that again.
2: Who?
3: Never thought he was very funny.
2: Kimmel?
3: Yeah.
2: He was my boy?
3: He was your boy.
2: Why was he my boy?
3: Because you watched him every night.
2: I don't recall ever seeing that, but maybe I did.
3: When we first started the show together, you watched
2: 10 years ago or whatever?
3: It was 13 years ago.
2: I might have watched him then because he wasn't.
3: You're like, hey, did you see Kimmel last time? I'm like, no, I don't watch it. I'm
2: not.
1: But I think it all started to break down for him when he openly wept over the death of a lion named Cecil.
3: Yes.
1: Remember that? He He helped sick the mob over this dentist who didn't know he was doing anything wrong. He was following what the guides were telling him to do. He was there to hunt a lion. They wind up taking him into a nature preserve. He kills Cecil the lion.
3: Yep.
1: And then you got people camped outside his dentist office because folks like Jimmy Kimmel are like, this guy's really bad. Cecil the lion.
3: He just was so he could have his trophy, the hunter.
2: I talked about this a little bit this morning with our friends in Dallas. How these guys, like Kimmel, for instance, that's one example. There's many more who get involved with a woman or someone of the opposite sex that they're involved with. All of a sudden, they shift completely.
3: Oh, yeah.
2: Do a complete 180.
3: Yeah.
2: From where they were.
3: We've seen it many times.
2: Exactly. I mean, it's not rare anymore.
3: Yeah.
2: I feel like I'm seeing it all the time.
3: Yeah. Well, at least there's some part of you that can understand that. May not be proud of
2: it, but you can understand
3: it. Well, and here's what everyone says. She must have some sort of,
2: it's magic.
3: Let's just say game.
2: Yeah. Yes. Magical.
3: Yes.
2: Yes.
3: Mm-hmm.
1: You wanted to drive that point home, did you, Scott?
2: Well, I just want to make sure that we said it has to be the allure. It has to be something, man.
3: Well, yeah. The other comment, I think I've used, I don't know, decades. He's drunk on it.
2: Mm-hmm. Yes.
3: And he cannot sober up. He is like in a state of buzz all the time.
2: Constantly.
3: Yes.
2: And it still remains undefeated.
3: By the way, you also had a clip of Jake Tapper, David.
1: Oh, yeah. Well, it was Jake Tapper talking about the rhetoric. Hey, journalism is not a call for violence. Okay, but I understand that. But when you're out there saying, yeah, Trump is lifting quotes from Hitler, what is somebody who is all in on the CNN crowd supposed to take away?
3: Yeah, no kidding. Roll it.
4: The dehumanizing rhetoric of Adolf Hitler is once again alive and well on a national political stage. This time, of course, in the United States. Donald Trump, a couple times over the weekend, referred to immigrants from South America, Africa, and Asia. He did not mention Europe. South America, Africa, and Asia as, quote, poisoning the blood of our country, which it's not hyperbole. That does very directly echo Adolf Hitler's language.
3: Okay. Yeah. So you throw that out there.
1: Yeah.
3: And help build the narrative.
1: Yeah.
3: Yeah. Is he ever going to own that?
1: Well, no, because he says, well, I was right about that. Well, it's like you took something that Hitler wrote about and then applied it to a situation that had nothing to do with Adolf Hitler or what he was about. And again, it's like, so I can understand why somebody who's been radicalized by Blue Sky or whatever wouldn't be worried about the multiple attempts on Donald Trump's life, because why would you be sad about somebody trying to kill Hitler?
3: Yes, that's just it. That was a point Greg Gutfeld made on The Five yesterday. Was, yeah, this guy thought he was going to be a hero because he believed that Trump was Hitler. Because of the messaging that's been out there for a long time. We can get to that coming up a little bit later. It's time now. We do it a couple of times a day. Go around the table. It may not be the biggest story out there, but it caught your attention. David, today, what's your story?
1: Some levity, much needed levity here. Usually I don't like prank videos, but I've seen a couple now that I've thought were fun because they were more or less harmless, right?
3: Sure.
1: This guy films himself going into fast food places and yelling the restaurant's slogan. So here's a little montage of him doing it. He's at Pizza Hut, then Taco Bell, Live Mas, Subway, Eat Fresh. Then he goes to Dunkin' Donuts dressed up in a running outfit, gets a nice coffee, and then sprints away because America runs on Dunkin'. It's just really funny.
3: All right, roll it.
7: Oh, thank you. Thank you. I will. You know why?
8: Why?
7: Because no one else pizzas the hut! Come on, get it together. Ready? 3, 2, 1. No one
3: out pizzas
7: the hut!
3: Nice.
7: Yeah!
9: Live Moss!
7: Yeah!
1: You got people in the back.
7: Eat fresh!
8: America runs on Dunkin'!
1: The guy just joins in.
2: Hell yeah.
3: Oh my gosh.
2: Oh man.
3: I feel like my intern from 27 years ago
2: got
3: channeled right there.
2: That is your morning wacky radio show you did. With
3: Yelling Man.
2: Your Yelling Man, yeah.
3: With his yellow costume and the big red Y on his chest and the yellow cape. And he would go to the drive-thru and just start yelling the order.
2: Right.
3: And he would always do it until someone finally asked, why are you yelling? To which he would reply, because I'm Yelling Man! That was so. I can't help it. Yelling Man in the library is an all-timer. All right, Scotty, what do you got for your story today?
2: Ratings grabber right there.
3: Thank you.
2: This story is in Florida. Anywhere else, a guy arrested for starting a fire is probably sufficient news. But in this case, it gets even weirder. Captain Morgan is his name. Went into a local bar, and he was carrying a milk jug filled with gasoline. He then went out in the parking lot, started dumping fuel in a few of the cars and some motorcycles. Patrons went, hey, hey! So they took off after him. He was unable to light the fire. So he walked down the road a little bit and began starting fires in a nature preserve along the stretch of the road using a tiki torch. So the Martin County sheriffs were able to pin him down pretty easily, fitting the description of a guy with gasoline dressed as a pirate. Pretty easy to spot.
3: Oh.
2: He was arrested.
3: Drugs, alcohol involved?
2: Yes.
3: Maybe?
2: Alcohol.
3: Wondering. So we know betting is getting out of control, right?
2: Mm-hmm. Yes.
3: Seen it all over the place. Police investigating claims that a hairdryer was used to manipulate a weather sensor to win a $34,000 bet on Polymarket.
2: I saw that. Oh, my God.
3: In France. This is betting on the weather, and then readings at the airport spiked twice. And so they went to check it out, and they're thinking, hey, wait a second. We think a hairdryer could have been used to create a false temperature reading. And for one guy, it paid out $21,000 he bet on the weather. Holy smokes, man.
1: There's a special level of degeneracy in betting on the weather.
2: Oh, yeah.
3: And then to make sure you win the bet, well, gosh, it's not going to get that warm, but boy, I got a hairdryer. I think I can put it right by this weather sensor. And apparently it worked. So the investigation is on. Unreal, man.
2: Oh, man.
3: Okay, we got to get to a news update. And driving a lawnmower through Target will get you Nimrods of the News coming up.

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2: Mm.
1: Tough enough, somebody else doing it, you're doing it yourself. 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
1: News update, David Van Camp.
3: You know, we've talked about a little bit the New York Mets having this, like, horrible start to the season.
2: Ugh,
3: like, 12 straight losses or whatever. I don't know what it's up to now.
2: 40 gazillion dollar payroll.
3: Yeah. Currently, let's see, the April 30th game coming up in a couple of days against the Nationals. It is cheaper to buy a Taco Bell Crunchwrap. It's more expensive to buy a Taco Bell Crunchwrap Supreme than it is to buy a ticket to that game. $6.39 versus $6.
1: Yeah. Wow.
2: Yeah. I saw a thing.
1: Giving up fast, huh?
2: Where the mascot, Mr. Met, was going to be the DH.
1: Oh, gosh. That's pretty brutal.
3: It is.
1: I also saw this story. Man, oh, man. 22 Sri Lankan monks are returning from Thailand after being arrested on Sunday with 242 pounds of cannabis at an international airport. I didn't know the monks were allowed to partake in the weed.
3: Well, they're...
2: Yeah, they're the Tommy Chong sect.
3: Yes.
1: That's a lot of weed, man.
2: That's a lot of weed.
1: 242 pounds?
3: No. They're using it responsibly.
2: Yeah.
1: I guess.
3: You walk into this monastery and everybody's singing, like, Time by Pink Floyd.
1: That is a great song.
3: It is a great song.
1: I mean, if you're listening to, you know, Deep Cuts from the Dead, then you know something's up. Gotta say that. Man, oh man. You know, if you're following, like, different religions, there's something going on in the news every other week. It's so disappointing to see how many fall. My gosh, it's like ripe for all sorts of like fraud and nastiness.
2: You wonder if those monks chant trucking.
3: Living on Reds, vitamin C, and cocaine.
1: And with that, we get to Nimrod's in the news.
4: When the going gets tough.
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5: I love the poorly educated.
1: All right. Nimrod's the news. We go to Florida. And David, you had a story of a prankster that was, you know, not hurting anybody, kind of fun. Well, these guys are irritating, annoying, kind of spooking people. They were arrested on Saturday after driving a lawnmower through Target. Oh, all a stunt for social media. One of them drove the mower. The other recorded it. They said no one was hurt, but the damage to the front door was significant. And the police also noted it wasn't harmless because it did endanger other people inside the store. And it wasn't the first time these two have pulled a stunt like this. The night before, they used a leaf blower inside a nearby Culver's restaurant.
2: That's got to be some stupid radio stunt, doesn't it?
1: You're lucky some dad at Culver's didn't beat the crap out of you. But they were both arrested for disorderly conduct, criminal mischief, and that's Nimrod's in the news.

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11: From ABC News, I'm Dave Packer. Broken Spirit. Spirit Airlines flew its final flight Saturday. That means anyone else who planned to fly the low-cost carrier was grounded. ABC's Morgan Norwood.
12: More than 24 hours after Spirit Airlines' last flight landed in Dallas.
13: We had to book new flights with a different airline. It's just been us here with three kids.
12: Stranded passengers paying hundreds more out of pocket just to get home.
14: We had to call someone to help us because we couldn't afford it.
12: Others trying to navigate refunds with little clarity on when they'll see their money again.
11: Now some airlines are stepping up to help stranded Spirit passengers at special pricing for a limited time. The British military says a second ship in just hours has been hit by projectiles in the Strait of Hormuz. This after President Trump indicating Sunday that the U.S. will offer help to ships stranded in the Strait.
15: The British Navy's monitoring group recorded more than 40 incidents of vessels attacked, damaged or turned back in or near the Strait of Hormuz since the war began, and says 20,000 seafarers are trapped on ships which can't sail out. President Trump saying in his post, many of the ships are running low on food, and suggesting Iran and the U.S. will both be part of the new, quote, humanitarian gesture to let the ships sail free.
11: ABC's Tom Sophie Burridge. Two U.S. service members went missing Saturday while taking part in a multinational training exercise in Morocco. It's believed they fell from a cliff into the ocean while on a hike with their unit.
16: These service members who are in the Army were reported missing on Saturday. They were taking part in an annual multinational military exercise called the African Lion Exercises, involving some 5,000 troops and personnel from 40 countries. Officials saying while the incident remains under investigation, there is no indication of foul play.
11: ABC's Lama Hassan. The World Health Organization says a suspected outbreak of the Hanta virus on a cruise ship in the Atlantic has left three people dead and others in intensive care. 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
23: Now we are watching some pretty big changes here, starting off with the temperatures stopping in the mid-70s this afternoon. We're also tracking wind gusts up to about 25 miles per hour, and we're not going to see any good chance of rain until Thursday. For Channel 9 Eyewitness News, I'm meteorologist Daniel McFarland.
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31: Well, hey, everybody. Glad you're joining us today on Florida's Voice. My name is Drew Steele. Big D on the other side of the glass over there. Nina's in the breaking newsroom, and you hanging out with us at FL Voice News on YouTube, Rumble, X, Facebook, and Instagram anytime you want to watch. 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Coming up in a little while, we're going to hear more about what is happening at the president's first Florida appearance since the assassination attempt last weekend. He's at Joe Biden's favorite place.
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31: You bet it is. Seems as if the crowds are looking pretty good. Let's see what Fox News has to say.
33: Thousands of people are in line right now. We got here at about 5:30 this morning. One man actually slept here from 11 o'clock last night. He slept on an air mattress just to see the president speak.
0: It's just no energy. It's just no energy. Low energy. Low energy Trump is what it is. There's no, nobody really wants to. Nobody's feel what?
33: Okay. You want to be on Fox News?
0: Okay. Well, if you've got people that are in line and they want to see the president of the United States, and you say, hey, you want to be on Fox News? What are they going to say? Of course. Anyway, we could play a little bit more of that coming up. Our own Frank Kopyloff. Is that right, Dee? That Frank is there, reporter for Florida's Voice. He's there.
1: He is on location.
0: He is on location. So maybe we'll try to dip in later and see if we can get some video, some comments from Frank and see how things are going as well. Not just that, but the president of the United States, who was being asked by Peter Ducey about, look, this is your first trip, so...
2: This is going to be your first big public event since somebody tried to kill you on Saturday. Do you feel safe going to something like this today?
3: I don't even think about it, Peter.
0: He doesn't even think about it. Now, again, if you're thinking that the president of the United States is weak and he's soft and he's scared and he's a narcissist, it's like you do realize there's been 3 assassination attempts on him. And he's like, I don't even worry about it. Let's go. We're going to Florida. So that's something to be said about that. All right. But in the meantime, let's do this here in the state of Florida. A couple of things I wanted to bring up. First of all, the president of the Florida Farm Bureau is joining us right now. Jeb Smith hanging out with us. So we appreciate a few minutes of his time. Good to see him again. How are you, my friend?
4: Hey, Drew. Thank you for having me on today.
0: You know, it's always great to see you. And I know there's a lot going on. I have a lot of questions about some things that are happening with agriculture here in the state that I want to get to in just a bit. But I understand that you have an endorsement for Agriculture Commissioner and something that we've been talking about. But I just wanted you to give your thoughts on what is happening here in the state and who you are endorsing.
4: We are our Florida Farm Bureau FedPAC, which is our political action committee, is endorsing Wilton Simpson for Commissioner of Agriculture. It is a blessing to have a commissioner that actually understands agriculture, involved in agriculture, holds and shares our values, understands the economy, but also understands the impact on the environment, the ramifications for good, solid, and I would say productive, efficient agriculture in this state. And we are proud to back our commissioner, who's been there for 4 years, looking for a second term, and he's a product of Farm Bureau. He serves on our County Farm Bureau now in Pasco County, and he's served on our state board. He understands who we are, our mission, and that's the mission is to increase the net income of farmers and ranchers and improve the quality of rural life. He lives it, breathes it, and he loves this state. He loves our industry, and we're very, very proud to back him.
0: Yeah, many times as we've had him on here on the program, you know, I marvel at some of what he knows and what he talks about, you know, because the Agriculture Commissioner has a big job to do. There are a lot of different moving parts. But also when you have situations like what I wanted to bring up as well, which is, look, we have to make sure we protect the farmers here in the state of Florida. Number one, it's a national security issue. Full stop. So right there, that should be like, hey, okay, we've got to make sure we're taking care of them. Number two is when it comes to certain situations that are going on in the state, like what we saw with the freeze, and we're still concerned about our farmers. And I know he talks about them all the time. And so I just wanted to ask you, obviously, how everybody is doing in general, like how we're getting along here, because I'm still concerned about what took place with that freeze a few months ago.
4: You know, you couple a freeze with other issues that we've had with storms in the past, economic downturns, trade issues that are significantly impactful to our producers, and it adds up into what happens with the Florida farmer. You know, we've gone from a massive amount of acres in regard to citrus at 825,000 acres down to about a little over 200,000 acres now. Gone from a production of 305 million boxes of citrus back in 97-98 citrus season to this last year going to be about somewhere it's going to be less than 10 million boxes. I mean, these are big issues, and the freeze is something that's not only just impactful in a point in time here in the state in 2026, but in many crops will have long-lasting ramifications into next year's crop or even crops beyond that as well. So it is a dangerous time. It's an unpredictable time, but you know, our producers are resilient. Yeah. And if they're people to be able to survive and with the economic side of it, then we will stay in farming and agriculture. It is truly a desire and a passion for many of our producers. Some of us are generationally entrenched in this and we love it. It is, and you mentioned it, Drew, it is a food security, is a national security issue. If we can't grow enough food to feed our own people, then we're dependent upon a foreign entity, and sometimes those are our adversaries. That is not a healthy situation and not one that we want to be in. Likewise, another thing, you know, 9.7 million acres are in agriculture out of the 34.3 million arable acres in this state, and an additional about 11 million timberlands in private hands. Agriculture is very, very important to the environmental and to the ecological stance of who we are. And what happens is if we're not profitable, a lot of our producers are selling to development, and that's where it's going. And that's not what they will lose the benefit of open green space, water recharge areas, wildlife habitat, and those kinds of things, that if we don't have agriculture in this state, it's going to be a totally different place than what we know today and what we've known in the past.
0: Yeah. And one other thing before we go, you know, as we're talking about Agriculture Commissioner Wilton Simpson, and we're talking about the Florida Farm Bureau's PAC endorsement for him to be and to continue to do what he is doing now so well. And, you know, one of the other things is, number one, it's really important to have somebody who gets it, who's there right now, especially in trying times, who understands the needs and how to get help to farmers and agriculture and everything that you just described. But on the other side of it, it's something you mentioned before we go, and I want you to touch on this too. Generationally, what we need to do to make sure that the next generation of farmer is ready to go, to make sure that the ones who want to can do it, and it won't be taken over, let's say, by builders or you know, people that will come along and say, you need to do something else with this. But there are people who for generations have been here and want to continue to do this to provide for the state and for the country.
4: Yeah, and it's important to have generational producers. That is helpful to have institutional knowledge as someone gets involved in this industry. But what about new ones, too? And that, sure. They're just as important. So I think that, you know, in education, and the commissioner has been very emphatic on promoting our FFAs and our 4-H'ers and encouraging them to be educated, not only as in potential jobs in the industry, but also to be educated consumers as well. And I think that's extremely important. Likewise, there are opportunities for our communities to be able to buy fresh from Florida product to support our local producers. I think that's just as important as to not only just give lip service to our producers, but to back it with our pocketbooks and with our own stewardship of our own wherewithal. And likewise, the commissioner has been very, very helpful in backing Rural Family Lands Protection Act, which buys development rights and allows these lands that are in hands of producers, landowners today, to remain in agriculture for generations to come, giving them the estate tax is a death threat to our producers, and some of our, that's the only way out for producers when they get to have a death in the family, a matriarch dies, is to have to have that tax liability. They have to sell off their greatest asset, and it's their land. They don't want to, but there are some ways to handle that. Rural Family Lands Protection Program is one of those ways to handle it. The commissioner has been an advocate on these fronts for a long time, desiring for us to maintain a viable agriculture. Agriculture is still the second largest contributor to our economy, and it is a viable part of who we are as a state. And he understands that, continues to back that. And we are as well. And tell you what, just if you want to help support our family farms, and that's what we are. Most of our state is. In fact, over 95% of our producers are family farms with real faces in each of our communities. 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I think it is a healthy part of who we are as a state, and it will definitely have an impact on each of us as we move forward. Thank you so much, Drew, for what you do. Thank you for the opportunity to be able to talk to your audience today, and thank y'all for supporting our commissioner, who is definitely, he's a farmer, he knows us, he supports us, he loves us, and I know he loves this state and is a good person to serve in our cabinet.
0: All right, Jim, great to see you. All the best. God bless. We'll see you soon, okay? All right. That's Jeb Smith joining us here on Florida's Voice, president of the Florida Farm Bureau. Good stuff. All right, what else do we have going on? So we're going to be, hopefully, in a few minutes, checking in with Frank Kopyloff, who's there at the Trump rally that's going on right now.
32: Okay, all right.
0: I know.
32: America's friendliest hometown.
0: Can't get enough of it. So we'll have more from the rally. And not just that, but some other things that are going on, including today. I don't know how many of you know this is May Day. And it's not like May Day, I'm in trouble. But, you know, there are people who want to use May Day to cause trouble. It's the left. It's all the usual names. It's all the usual suspects. All the people, the Marxist and the socialist backed money that's there that wants people to cause trouble. And that's exactly what's going on. So we're going to talk a little bit about May Day as well and some of the things that are happening across the country. We have Frank. Is Frank? All right. We're bringing him in just a couple of more minutes. Here is a little bit of what was going down today that we're going to talk about. Earlier today, the discussion was about what is going on across the country. Fox News was talking about it, I believe. They were talking about how get ready for the protests, get ready for everything that's going to be going on with people not going to work, not going to school.
1: It is May 1st. It's May Day. And it's also May Day protests. They're calling it May Day Strong, where millions of people across America will participate in these protests. They're calling for an economic blackout, no work, no school, and no shopping.
0: No, that's okay. Yeah, we'll keep working and we'll keep shopping and we'll keep going to school. So 600 groups, $2 billion in revenue are mobilizing 3,000 May Day protests in a red-blue alliance is what they're calling it. And I don't know if it's really about that. I think it's more like the Soros kind of money. And it looks like a lot of the Democrat socialists of America who are out there who are doing the work to try to cause a lot of issues in this country. So we're going to talk about that more in just a second. Dee, just do me a favor. Just stop me from talking when I'm talking and let me know if Frank's available. And just yell it in my ear so that I know, so that I can bring him in when he's ready. Because I know it's, it's very busy over there and it's probably very loud. All right, so a couple of other things with this. Look, one of the things that you start to see is, all right, what are people doing exactly about helping to recognize that things are really expensive right now? That maybe we need to get rid of millionaires. No, I'm not kidding. There were people that were trying to chain themselves to some of the fencing around Wall Street today in the New York Stock Exchange. Because they're upset about, the millionaires? Yeah, so there's one of the protesters who, if you are looking,

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2: It's important. Don't be a Democrat. Don't do it, and then you won't do silly things like chaining yourself to a fence around the New York Stock Exchange. All right. Is Frank there? Is that Frank? Frank, is that you?
3: Well, unfortunately, because it's not so good Wi-Fi is in this place, so I had to call in.
2: That's all right. Well, Frank's live with us right now. He's at the Trump rally that's going on at the Villages. It's America's friendliest hometown. How's it going there, Frank?
3: Drew, I can't even begin to tell you it's packed here. When I got here, you know, this morning, the line went about almost 2 miles back. I never seen anything like it before.
2: Wow.
3: It's amazing.
2: And so are you, I hear the crowds in the back. I don't even know how you're hearing me at the moment. I heard that Ashley Moody.
3: Don't worry, I have you in the AirPods.
2: Oh, okay, good. All right, so Ashley Moody was there, just spoke a little while ago, our great senator. Who's up there right now? Is there anybody talking right now, or who's coming up?
3: So we actually got through, looks like, most of the speakers right now. We heard from Agriculture Commissioner Simpson. We heard from Senator Ashley Moody, and of course, Trump endorsed candidate for Governor Byron Donald. Right now, it looks like we are just waiting for the president's arrival. So that's where we're at right now.
2: Okay, great. And obviously, it seems like there's a whole lot of people. Did you see, how early did you get there? I heard there were rumors that people were sleeping on air mattresses outside. Fox News was saying there were people in air mattresses.
3: Actually, Drew, I'm going to be honest with you. So I talked to this great pro-Trump group who shows up at almost every rally. They're known as the Front Row Joes. They, according to them, it looks like they were camping out here by the entrance since yesterday morning. And I'm telling you, I don't know how people do it. But it goes to show you the loyalty that people have for our president.
2: Yeah. And one other thing, any protests, any people protesting there at all?
3: Oh, absolutely.
2: Yeah.
3: There was just coming here, you know, from the Uber, from my hotel to here. It was there were a line of anti-ICE, you know, pro-choice.
2: Right.
3: It's all different, but yeah. It's just a bunch of people with no job.
2: Okay, good to know. Well, maybe they need to get to work. We're working on getting that done. All right, Frank, well, do me a favor. Check in later on. I know the president's going to be speaking soon, and so I know you're going to want to listen to that. But later on, maybe check back in with us if you get a minute, okay?
3: Yeah, absolutely. I'll check in after his speech.
2: Okay.
3: We'll do.
2: All right, good stuff. All right, Frank, go do your thing. All right, Frank, good to talk to you. That's Frank Kopyloff is a reporter with us here at Florida's Voice. He's at the Trump rally at the Villages, and some people camping out, which is pretty cool. You got some protesters, people who I'm sure they're probably older individuals with not a lot to do. Although, look, today is one of those days where maybe there is more than a few people that are middle age or younger who aren't doing anything either, unless they decided that they weren't going to listen to all the socialist Marxists that told them not to go to school, not to go to work today to protest, maybe chain yourself to a fence around the New York Stock Exchange like we were looking at. And I guess there were some in North Carolina, pretty big crowds there. And we had Anna Kelly, the White House principal deputy press secretary, who was talking to Fox today and was saying,
4: out there about pro-worker policies. This president, though, is focused on action, and this president has done more for American students, for American workers, than anybody. Linda McMahon, the Secretary of Education, is doing an incredible job, and all of his economic policies that I talked about, and more. Again, passing the largest tax cut in history, reshoring manufacturing, bringing jobs here at home, leveling the playing field through fair trade agreements. All of these policies are paying huge dividends for American workers and families all across this country. So these folks are welcome to express their First Amendment rights, but yep. This president isn't focused on talking.

0: He's focused on action and delivering results for students and families and Americans all across this country.
1: Yeah, listen, you want to express yourself and you want to say that we're not going to go to school, we're not going to go to work, we're not going to do a lot of, we're not going to shop and do a lot of different things because we're really upset about this president who happens to be a king in their eyes, which is so funny because, you know, if he was a king and you would have no voice or you wouldn't even be out there in locations like Raleigh and the villages and other places, because he would probably shut all of that down. You never thought about that, did you? Well, you probably did, but you don't really care about what the truth is. Did you think for a second that maybe when, by the way, when you have these school districts that shut down, you're telling me that every single parent signed off on this? That's why you got to homeschool. Got to homeschool your kids. I'm just telling you, you're saying to me that every single parent in every school district across the country that decided that today they were not going to have classes to allow kids, I guess, to go out and protest. And this was a lesson. This is something that they could learn now. You know, it's a teachable, D, it's a teachable moment. Didn't you know that? That if we don't allow kids to go to the classroom, but they go out and protest, it's a teachable moment about, well, about what exactly?
2: Democratic logic.
1: Yeah, that's right. Democratic logic.
2: And by democratic, I mean Democrat.
1: Yeah, exactly. Or Democrat Socialists of America. Let's get that right. So I'm sure not every parent signed off on this. But of course, because it's a public school system and some lefty decided that they were going to shut school down, you have no choice. I don't like that. No work. So I'm not going to go to work. And by doing that, I'm going to end up hurting maybe some of the employees that are there, but some of the people that want to spend their money, some of the people that you may know that are family members who aren't going to be able to go to said establishments, or maybe the business might shut down because you decided not to show up and they're going to get hurt by it. And it could be somebody you know in the community, but you don't care about people in the community. Now, and if you're shopping for things and you want to buy stuff, you know, there are people that actually work at these establishments. And if they can't work, then they can't make any money either. And, you know, you wouldn't... Oh, I get it. Okay, so the idea is to cause as much disruption as you possibly can because you want to move a Democrat socialist agenda that has been rejected time and time again by the plurality of people in the United States. But you're going to keep pushing because that's what you do. Or what you do. I get it.
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10: ABC News, I'm Dave Packer. Broken Spirit. Spirit Airlines flew its final flight Saturday. That means anyone else who planned to fly the low-cost carrier was grounded. ABC's Morgan Norwood.
11: More than 24 hours after Spirit Airlines' last flight landed in Dallas.
12: We had to book new flights with a different airline. It's just been us here with 3 kids.
11: Stranded passengers paying hundreds more out of pocket just to get home.
13: We had to call someone to help us because we couldn't afford it.
11: Others trying to navigate refunds with little clarity on when they'll see their money again.
10: The British military says a second ship in just hours has been hit by projectiles in the Strait of Hormuz. This after President Trump indicating Sunday that the U.S. will offer help to ships trapped in the strait. A search for two U.S. service members who are believed to have fallen off a cliff into the ocean while training in Morocco. The World Health Organization says a hantavirus outbreak on a cruise ship in the Atlantic has left three people dead and others in intensive care. This is ABC News.
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23: We are watching some pretty big changes here, starting off with the temperatures stopping in the mid-70s this afternoon. We're also tracking wind gusts up to about 25 miles per hour, and we're not going to see any good chance of rain until Thursday. For Channel 9 Eyewitness News, I'm meteorologist Daniel McFarland.
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1: And AP is joining us right now. First time today on this Friday, Lulia, to you. Let's see what we've got going on right now. What's up?
24: Hey there, Drew. State education officials are praising local leaders and taking aim at others.
0: and a new congressional bid in Florida's 15th district. Those stories in a moment, but first, let's talk about Governor Ron DeSantis, because today he signed off on two new education bills saying that they put students, parents, and teachers first. The measures were signed during a press conference at Fort Myers High School, and he was surrounded by state and local leaders when he did it. Now, one of the key changes is going to raise the bar for teachers' unions. Under the new law, unions must have at least 50% support from members to remain certified. The governor says that is about accountability, and he also accused the unions of delaying teacher pay raises through collective bargaining. The second bill he signed off on gives school districts more flexibility, offering bonuses to attract top teachers to some of the lower performing schools. At that same event, Florida Education Commissioner Anastasios Kamoutsas praised Lee County's leadership, calling it an example of real leadership. But he also criticized a Northeast Florida superintendent, saying, quote, "That's not leadership." Kamoutsas says the new laws will help the districts make more decisive action to put strong teachers where they are needed most. We've got a full report on that coming up, or at least you can head over to our webpage to read more on that. By the way, DeSantis also touched on the issue of property tax relief at that press conference, saying that lawmakers may take up the issue in a special session come late July, potentially putting it on the ballot for residents. He says these rising property values are pinching a lot of Floridians. All right, let's talk about politics right now, because there's a new name entering the race for Congress in Florida's 15th district, Hernando County Commissioner Steve Champion, announcing he's running for the U.S. House. Champion says his campaign is going to focus on lower taxes, reducing regulation and local control. He is a businessman, and he's founder of multiple companies, actually, and he says he wants to bring real-world leadership to Washington. By the way, that seat is currently held by Republican Congresswoman Laura Lee, who told us yesterday that she is indeed going to seek re-election. All right, that's it right now for 3:35. I'll be back in our next hour to tell you about a church in North Florida taking its fight to worship on its own property to the Court of Appeals. I'll have those stories and more coming up at 4:35. Anita Padilla, the news director here at Florida's Voice. Drew, back over to you.
1: All right, AP, we appreciate you. In the Florida's Voice newsroom, anytime you want to check out the stories they're working on, you can go to flvoicenews.com. That's the website. By the way, D, I have to show you this. Nothing says, hey, join our side going against the millionaires and the billionaires than the Democrat Socialists of America hitting a Amazon logo pinata in the streets of New York City. Like, I'm looking at this. I think it's a dude. I'm not really sure, but anyway.
2: I can't even break it.
1: I know. It's like... Nothing says, let me get on your side. Like, hey, I didn't even think of this. You're hitting an Amazon pinata. I'm coming on your team. Okay, where do I sign up? I don't even know what I'm signing up for. I don't even know if they know what they're signing up for. Because I'm pretty sure that when the Democrat Socialists of America, by the way, the Democrat Party infiltrated, that's just the way it is. It's the reality of the game. I think a lot of these kids that are getting super excited about the DSA and Democrats and they're not the same thing. And I'll explain in just a little bit that you have to believe that when it comes to May Day and shutting down every entrance to the New York Stock Exchange and doing this, and then you think of the propaganda that they are fed by the leftists, the Marxists. Can you even imagine? All they're doing is yesing and, you know, getting out of school. It's like, wait a second, I get to get out of school and hit an Amazon pinata? Sign me up. Yeah, we got to work on that. Okay. Anyway, let's move on to something else here. Let's see. Let's talk about what's going on here in the state with Michael Carbonara, who's joining us here on Florida's Voice, congressional candidate for Florida's District 25. Always appreciate a few minutes of his time. He's usually out there working hard. Gets a couple of minutes to be in front of the camera with us. So it's good to see you, my friend. How's everything?
4: Great. Thanks for having me, Drew. Appreciate it.
1: Campaign, how's it going? How's it going today?
4: Well, I got some, I think some exciting news that I thought I'd like to make an announcement on your show today.
1: Oh.
4: So last year, I filed to run against Debbie Wasserman Schultz. And I wanted to run, really, because Debbie and the Democrats have been taking our freedoms away. And I wanted to run to restore those freedoms. And now, you know, since then, our campaign has been growing. And we all heard this news recently. So we're going to continue fighting. We're going to continue fighting for freedom in the same community. And now on your show today, I'm making the announcement that I'll be running for U.S. Congress under District 22 under the new proposed maps by Governor DeSantis.
1: Oh, wow. Okay. Hold on a second. First of all, that is a get a little trumpet fanfare there. Okay. I like what you said, Debbie and the Democrats. That's a great. You need to, sir, make a T-shirt. Debbie and the Democrats. We got to fight Debbie and the Democrats. But anyway, so now District 22. So District 22 is, I know, on the west coast of Florida. I think it reaches out to the west coast, right? So it's Marco Island. The new district is like Marco. Yes. And it's also on the east coast, which is... Well, describe the district.
4: So, yeah. I mean, it's right here. I mean, it starts here in Weston, goes all the way north to Wellington now. So we have Broward County, we have Palm Beach County, and all of Handler County and all of Collier County. So really from Marco Island all the way to Wellington. So the area is pretty big here.
1: Yep.
4: And, you know, but it really starts right here in my community here in Weston. So I'm excited about that because this is really where our home base was. This is our community. I shop at Publix on Weston Road, and I buy my Starbucks from Weston Plaza. So it's, well, what's also interesting is that just a few hours ago, Debbie made the announcement that she's still seeking re-election.
1: Right.
4: So not only am I running in this district now, 22, I'm running against the same opponent, Debbie Wasserman Schultz. So not much has changed. Same community, same South Florida, just the lines might be a little different and a different number. But we're excited, and we're going to continue fighting to restore our freedoms and make sure that Debbie is retired this year.
1: Yeah. So you're saying you could use the Debbie and the Democrats T-shirt idea. Good. Okay.
4: That's exactly right.
1: Okay, good. That's a good thing. Wow. All right. Well, I know quite a big change, you know, with the maps and even, you know, that the overall view of what's been going on across the country and what Democrats have done for far too long with the race-based gerrymandering that they've been doing in other states, how it's been. I mean, when you have states in the Northeast that I'm sure you know about well, when you talk about places like Maine and Vermont and New Hampshire, and it's like, how many Republicans do you have represent? None. Really? There's no Republicans in those states at all? That's right. Ridiculous, yeah, that's right? Absurd. It's crazy.
4: Yeah, and a lot of our freedoms are taken away, like, largely because these districts were gerrymandered. So for the first time, we actually get real representation of the people in these districts that represent their values. So this is a really exciting time. And our message of freedom is, even in the new 22, it's still people want that freedom. They want these economic opportunities. They want the personal liberties. They want safety. My family came to this country because they escaped communist Cuba. My wife's grandfather was held hostage as a political prisoner to the Castro regime for over 20 years. So I know what it's like when a government takes away everything. And that's why I'm running, to restore those freedoms. And my daughter, actually, her birthday's tomorrow. She's turning 1 year old. And, you know, this is for me, you know, I'm raising my family here in this community. And we came from, essentially, from a communist place with no freedom to now, you know, my daughter is now here representing, celebrating her first birthday. And so that fires me up to make sure that she lives in a world, in a community that has the freedoms and restore the freedoms that Debbie has taken away.
1: Yeah.
4: Whether it's from the open borders, bigger government, higher taxes, everything that she's been doing has been eroding our freedoms. And I'm running to restore those freedoms for Floridians and all Americans.
1: You know, and Michael, I might even suggest this, that, you know, one of the things that I know you do and maybe to continue to do like you have here is, sometimes, like on a day like today, May 1st, where we see some of the radicals that are out there doing crazy things, you know, celebrating Marxism and communism and socialism. They're doing this right now as we speak. They're trying to upend our constitutional republic. Make no mistake about it. The Democrat Socialists of America have taken over the Democrat Party. So if you're a Democrat, that's your party. That's who you are. You have to be. Otherwise, you're not going to be in that party. That is going to steamroll over you and is going to try to destroy all of our liberties and freedoms. And the reason why I'm bringing this up is because you, like many others, know firsthand and succinctly, like you could, this is tangible to you, what socialism, communism, how it destroys lives and families. And the fact that you're able to communicate that to people who have never read a book on communism, let alone lived under it, right? So it's so important that people hear that message from you.
4: Yeah, well, you know, this is a community where there's a lot of Venezuelans, a lot of Cubans. So a lot of the community here has experienced what socialism is, what communism is. And, you know, my career as an entrepreneur, I've been fortunate. I've traveled all around the world. I spent time in Europe. I've seen a lot of Eastern Europe that was destroyed by communism, and they've been getting out of it since the 90s. But that those effects are still there. They're still recovering from the communism destroying their freedom for so long. And I think it's something that we need to really educate our youth for, because, and I've said this before, because of the affordability issue, because of college student loan debts, because of a lot of things happening right now, our youth, our Gen Z, millennials, they're at a crossroads of how do they succeed in life? How do they get to the American dream? And they either have a choice of socialism or freedom. And we need to speak louder, because freedom is the better message, and freedom is there for everybody to participate in. We need to return that American dream and the opportunity. And we do that by restoring personal liberties and economic freedoms for all Americans.
1: Yeah. And one other thing before we go, just to let people know, next week, Tuesday, 10 a.m., we will be together. We've got a special X space that we're going to be doing. Maybe we can talk a little bit about that.
4: Sure. Yes. Next Tuesday, 10 a.m., we're going to host it on X Spaces. So we're going to the X handle is M Carbonara FL. So we'll be proposing that today, and it'll be Tuesday morning, and we're going to talk about the campaign, everything related to politics, Florida politics, and hopefully there'll be more news on this redistricting and some of the results on it, because there's a lot of things that are really changing very quickly now since Monday, and I would expect that DeSantis will sign this into law by then. So there'll be a lot to discuss.
1: Right. Yeah, it's going to be important. So it'll be a great message for those that are in now in Florida's 22 in the district. Maybe there are people who just want to tune in because there's so many different changes, things that are happening, and they want to know what's going on in the district, where they are, and the people that are looking for more information. So X Space will be there Tuesday, 10 a.m. I will be there with you. We'll also be on the Florida's Voice X account as well. So at Florida's Voice, FL Voice News, excuse me. So we'll be there. It's like I don't know. Like I talk about it every day, Michael. Like I don't even know my own handle. Okay, anyway. So we'll be talking about that more in the next few days, certainly, because it's going to be important people get that information and getting together. And we've got a lot to talk about. So this is good stuff.
4: Yeah, there's a new lines, new numbers. So we're going to be pushing the campaign very aggressively. So now everything kind of turns up. So we're looking for any support, volunteers. So we welcome everybody that wants to help. There's new lines here. So there's a lot of ground to cover. So reach out. MichaelCarbonara.com is our website. And all of our social media handles are MCarbonaraFL.
1: There you go. All right, my friend. Well, if I don't talk to you before then, I will see you next Tuesday. Well, we'll talk next Tuesday on the X Space.
4: All right.
1: Good to see you.
4: Thank you for having me.
1: All right, we'll see you soon. Michael Carbonaro joining us here on Florida's Voice, congressional candidate for Florida's District 22 now. So 22, big change. It's one of the bigger changes that took place with the redistricting here in the state. So now you have Southwest Florida, areas of Marco Island and South, cross the alley over to Weston. And then you go up the coast there and at Wellington. So, yeah, it's a big, big district. So we'll be talking about that on Tuesday. But more to come.
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28: 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I want off.
29: We have a situation with a passenger. It's not going to be pretty.
1: Yeah, it's not going to be pretty, D. That doesn't sound very good. A passenger on a Delta airline flight in Atlanta heading to Chicago said, you know what, I don't want to be on the flight anymore, and opened the plane's door after getting angry about the delay in departure. Just like, I'm just opening the door, and just decided to do that. And that was some of the recording from the plane and the person trying to get off the plane because of all, you know, I don't know, Deef, you know, for me, it's like, that is, that's a special kind of individual who feels like on an airplane.
30: He must have been a Democrat.
1: Yeah. Well, that's not, no, that's not funny. We don't know. We don't know their political persuasion. But when you think about people who might be a little nutty, you tend to lean towards the left. And so maybe it's a possibility that that person, that's not the point. The point is that, you know, overall, it's, there got to be some really, there got to be some big issues in somebody's life, allegedly, if you are someone who, when you're sitting on a plane and you've been on a plane before, and you're kind of tired of the delays, that you think that you can possibly somehow take it upon yourself to open the plane door. Do you know what I mean? I'm just trying to make the, it's like the big picture view. Like, there's something's not right here. I mean, more than just it's not right, but it's not right. It's like that kind of not right. All right. This wasn't right. Let's move on. 866-588-8303. Big rally there in the Villages. We're going to get to more of what's going on there. The president speaking. You had Congressman Byron Donalds a little while ago that was also there at the rally. And some of what he said just a bit ago. Let's check this out here. Go ahead.
5: So let's be clear. When you go to the polls this November, you make sure the Democrats know loud and clear that you never fought for us. You never stood for us. You never protected this nation. You don't stand for our Constitution, and you do not deserve to have any power in Washington or anywhere else in America.
1: He's not wrong. D. That's what I like. Do you see the way Congressman Byron Donalds, like, he's on the microphone, he says all that, and then he does this casual, like, stepping away from the mic. Did you see that? How he kind of look, like, hey, when he gets all of that done,
5: Washington,
1: he's like,
5: or anywhere else in America.
1: And then it's like,
7: he knows the applause is coming.
1: I love it. Well, it's not just that. It's like, yeah, I said it. I said, and it's true. Everything I said. Yeah, I said it, and it's true. And then he went on to talk about Hakeem Jeffries, but I want to save that for later, because the cloud is electric, D, and not just the cloud, but the crowd was electric and is electric. Sorry, but yeah, we'll get to some more of that coming up in just a bit. Now, there are things that if I'm going to be honest, I look at it and I think, okay, I'm a little, I don't like what the media has been doing. I don't like how the media has been talking about this president and what we are doing here in this country. And if you're talking about gas prices and how high they are, and on average, believe it or not, for two terms, for where he is right now, term and a half, and Barack Obama and Joe Biden, we're talking about the three presidents. He's at the lower level. His average was, I think, $3.25 a gallon for the two terms of one and a half. As opposed to Barack Obama, who was near $3.50, and Joe Biden, who's like off the charts. Seriously.
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1: No, it's true. 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
15: Holy Toledo.
1: Yeah, that guy. 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That is a social media push. That's how this happens.
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24: We are watching some pretty big changes here, starting off with the temperatures stopping in the mid-70s this afternoon. We're also tracking wind gusts up to about 25 miles per hour, and we're not going to see any good chance of rain until Thursday. For Channel 9 Eyewitness News, I'm meteorologist Daniel McFarland.
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1: Well, hey, everybody. Glad you're joining us today on Florida's Voice. My name is Drew Steele. Big D over there on the other side of the glass. Nina's in the breaking newsroom over there and you hanging out. If you want to watch it, FL Voice News on YouTube, Rumble, X, Facebook, and Instagram. A big Friday Luya to you. Friday Luya to you. D, I didn't even say Friday Luya to you, did I? I didn't.
7: Friday Luya to you.
1: Yeah, back at you. And to everybody in the newsroom. Coming up, we've got the Socialist, Marxist, Communist, Democrat, Socialists of America, Democrat Party, the media, all the same thing. Prove me wrong. All out there causing a lot of trouble today, including a lot of discussions about teachers and letting students go and going to a protest today on this May 1st, which, you know, some people might say homeschool. That's a good thing to do. You might want to do that instead, because it's hard for me to believe as you have some of these districts where you have the schools, teachers walking out, and the schools, some districts even closing, and some of the parents are like, hey, is my child going to get taught today? No, they're not going to get taught today. Hey, where do I sign up to homeschool? Yeah, that's what you probably need to do, because something's not right here. So we'll get to that, but there is something definitely right in Joe Biden's favorite place.
12: The Villages, America's friendliest hometown.
1: I don't know if Joe's been there or not, but anyway. The Villages, it's America's friendliest hometown, and that's where the president is today. And there's a lot of excitement there with the big rally that's going on. As a matter of fact, this is like a segment here that I love, Newsmax, where they were asking people that were in line waiting to get there for the excitement about things that are happening with Trump, including the new Trump IRAs.
14: It's for everybody, and to lift everyone up. And what a better way to do it than to come up with a program like this where people can have savings built up, because a lot of people don't. And, you know, they just don't have the money to do it, or there's no vehicle for them to do it.
1: Yeah, well, there's a vehicle for them to do it now, and that's what it's all about when you hear things like that. I wanted to bring in Delaney Bomar, who's joining us here on Florida's Voice, the RNC Regional Communications Director, who can talk about that, among other things, and the excitement that's there in the Villages. Hey, it's Drew. How are you?
18: Hi, Drew. I'm great. How are you doing?
1: I'm awesome. Well, I'm excited because the president's in the state, and I'm excited when I hear from Florida's Voice reporters that are there that people were sleeping yesterday out on the street on blow-up mattresses. Because, see, that's the thing. There's just no energy out there. It says nobody ever. And that's the whole thing. Again, the president shows up, and there are people that are excited, and it's not just the excitement of seeing the president, but it's also the things that are happening that are tangible to the people, like that person was talking about the Trump IRAs and so much more, you know?
18: That's right. And I've heard so many stories. Look, I'm from Florida. My parents live in Central Florida. My grandparents live in Central Florida. This is a big deal in the state, and people are talking about it. And people, like you said, have tangible evidence that Trump is making their lives better. My friend's grandpa was saying that they have, you know, they saved $2,000 on their tax return this year, thanks to no tax on Social Security, which was through the working families tax cuts. And they use that money to fix their roof. These are real tangible things that are making Floridians' lives better. And they know that that money is coming into their bank accounts because of President Trump.
1: Yeah, and working at it to do things. You know, look, you're going to have Democrats in the state. There's not a whole lot of them, but thank goodness. I mean, more and more Republicans continue to register. It's a beautiful thing here in the state, and we like to brag about it when we have the opportunity, which would be like right now. And the reason why is because people do we're doing here with the governor, with Tallahassee, certainly Republicans and the way they legislate and the way they run the state. And also with the president, who, look, let's be honest, putting Democrats aside, there's always a plan. There are a lot of great things that are going on. We can go down the list of all the things that have happened. No tax on tips, which is now tangible, that people are starting to see, among other things. that are coming up as well. The president doing a lot of work for the American people. Again, for the people is who he's working for, you know?
18: That's right. And Florida actually saw the largest refunds in the whole country. So if anyone knows what good work the Working Families Tax Cut is doing, it's Floridians. And the proof is in the pudding. You know, people can't argue when they see the numbers in their bank account after their tax returns. And the average tax return in Florida was over $4,000. I think it was $4,400. So this is a solid chunk of change. And that really does go a long way in Florida because people know where this money is coming from. And they, you know, they're showing up today at the president's rally in the Villages. They know where this money's coming from. They know who to thank. And word is spreading. I mean, I saw videos of the line for this rally being hours long. Like you said, people were camped out on air mattresses overnight. Yeah. The enthusiasm is real. It's very palpable. And we're feeling very excited about the energy on the ground there.
1: Yeah, no doubt. And, you know, one thing you brought up that I don't want people to miss before we move on a couple of other issues, but you know, you brought up how your grandpa was, I guess, the money that he got back there with Social Security and the no tax used it to fix a roof, right? Look at the ancillary things that happen as well. You know, there are people that are getting that refund and doing things that they couldn't do before, which is helping the economy, which is helping jobs, which is helping businesses, which is a big help to people, not just the ones that are receiving it, but the ones that are spending it for things that they couldn't do before. And now that helps as well others here in the state.
18: Yeah, that's right. And like I said, my parents also live in Central Florida. I'm from Central Florida, but a lot of the rest of my family lives across the state in blue states. And when my parents talk about the quality of life in a red state like Florida, the contrast is so clear. My sisters and I always joke about how we can't wait to move back to Florida and back to a red state one day. Yeah. Because the evidence and the policies of a red state go so far. And like I was saying before, Floridians know why the quality of life is so good and where that money is coming from. And they know who to thank, and that's President Trump.
1: Yeah, you bet. And, you know, when you talk about Central Florida, the one thing that everybody talks about is White Castle. The White Castle is in Central Florida. There's a couple of them. I mean, it's a big deal for people that live in Southwest Florida, where I am. But anyway, among other things that are going on, let's talk about this because this is so important. You know, it's really hard sometimes to express how frustrating it is when we have a president that's working so hard, a party that is really working so hard for the people, and then you have some of the hateful rhetoric that is coming from the Democrat Party that obviously we have seen way too much, a party that doesn't want to admit what they're doing, will not at all do anything but double and triple down on the violent, hateful rhetoric that absolutely has to stop. And I'm sure you've been talking to people about this, especially after last week.
18: That's right. And what is so astonishing to me is the lack of accountability on the Democrat side. This, what we saw at the White House Correspondents' Dinner, was the third assassination attempt on the president in the past 3 years. And you're seeing a continued attack from the left on Republicans over and over again. We see the violence coming from people on the left. And it is so astonishing to me that Democrats aren't able to take a look in the mirror and say, hey, maybe we have a violent rhetoric problem. Hey, maybe we need to tone down the rhetoric and dial it back. And we can, you know, something like that, you would think, but we're not seeing any of that. In fact, we actually saw Hakeem Jeffries, the Democrats' House leader here in D.C., say this week that he's not even interested in dialing it back. He told reporters, you can criticize me all you want, but I'm not changing my rhetoric. He was saying that they're going to keep being as aggressive and as keeping up the, you know, violent energy that they have to do to motivate their base. And that's just so astonishing to me that after continued attacks on the president, that there's no moment of accountability and saying, hey, maybe we need to dial this back. Because I think that's what most Americans want. They don't want to see their president under attack and a third assassination attempt in just a few years. Americans want results and they want people to get things done and deliver for them like you're seeing Republicans do. And I think that you're seeing Republicans call to dial back the rhetoric. I can't say the same thing about Democrats.
1: Yeah. And I will say this before we go too, you know, I do, when I hear the rhetoric and I know what Democrats are going to do and how they're going to approach this administration. And by the way, Republicans, if just so everybody understands, and I've said this before, Delaney, is that if you think the president of the United States is no longer part of of the political fabric of the country, and he is now termed out of office. It's just going to be the next Republican that they're going to talk nasty about. It's just going to be the next person up that they're going to have this hateful rhetoric. It isn't going to stop. And always remember why. The why is because they've got nothing to offer that the people want. They have to take the power. They really have to take the government. They have to take the country. They can't ask the people, which they should do, for their sacred vote. They have to take it because they have nothing to offer. And we have to make sure that people understand that, you know?
18: Absolutely. And I think as we get closer and closer to November and to the election, you're going to see people start to talk a lot more about what their party can offer. Obviously, Republicans have so much more to offer and so much of a track record to run on between no tax on Social Security, no tax on tips, no tax on overtime, putting more money back in your pockets. And what do Democrats have to offer? More of the same violent rhetoric, just attacking the president. They don't have a plan. They don't have a vision. The only thing they have to run on is this Trump derangement syndrome. And that only gets people so far. Voters want a vision that they can buy into, someone who's going to deliver for them. And it's very obviously the Republicans who are doing that.
1: Yeah, no doubt. All right, Delaney, great to see you. All the best. God bless. Look forward to the next time we can get together, okay? And I can't wait to hear more about what's going on here in the state at the Villages. It's obviously pretty exciting to see. Always is when the president is out and about. So we'll speak soon, okay?
18: Sounds good. Thank you so much.
1: That is Delaney Bomar, who is an RNC Regional Communications Director here on Florida's Voice. Appreciate a few minutes of her time. All right, some other things that are going on. Yeah, we'll get more to the rally in just a bit. This was pretty shocking today not really shocking. Look, you got the May Day protests that are going on. You have kids that are not being educated in schools. You have people that are not going to spend money in businesses. They're not going to go shop. As a matter of fact, they're leaving work, and I'm wondering what their employers think about that, unless they're lefty employers where they're like, yeah, we're all going to protest together. Yeah, how long is that business going to last anyway, here's a student out of Chicago who was talking about some of the reasons as to why they were going out and protesting.
5: Most of the teachers were pretty on board with the idea. So,
1: really?
5: Yeah.
1: Why?
5: Because originally it was a protest for the union. So they were pretty on board with it because they are part of the teachers union at the end of the day.
1: The teacher said just walk out of class so you could be...
5: Not necessarily, but there were some teachers that were like... It's a walkout. You guys can just go.
1: Yeah, it's a walkout, so you guys can just go. Oh, good. Okay. So I can go anywhere I want, you know? And then some end up at a protest with really snappy signs that are made. You know, the ones that happen when things happen organically. Said nobody ever, because that's usually a setup. And you know how there's probably billions of dollars, at least millions, that's being poured into a lot of these protests across the globe to try to go after, you know, the no kings. You know, the kings that shut down the ability to speak about how you don't like kings in mass. It's a weird thing that the left tries to portray. But anyway, so there was a little bit of that going on today. And look, one of the other things that's going on, homeschool, that is happening with education too. Corey DeAngelis was talking about this on his X account. In North Carolina, they've got the teachers that are striking today. And the demands from the union are very, very interesting. They want to make sure, number one, that kids, that they spend at least $20,000 per student, per child, in the state of North Carolina. Now, I don't know where they come up with that number, $20,000. Why not $50,000? Why not $100,000? As a matter of fact, if we spent $1 million per student, we'd have Einsteins walking all over North Carolina. They could take over the world. I mean, it would really be crazy. Why $20,000? They want to eliminate school choice. Ah, see that? North Carolina has school choice. But they don't want it. Why don't they want it? Why wouldn't the union want the choice for a parent to decide where they want their child to go to be educated? I think you know the answer to that. It's really hard to indoctrinate kids when you can't keep them in the same bubble. They want a 25% raise for every employee. Doesn't make a difference how good they are. And, you know, people get very upset with me when I say that. D, have I done this before and we got yelled at for saying this when it comes to teachers and raising, giving teachers raises every single teacher without asking anything about how good of a teacher that they are? Like,
7: I don't remember talking about it.
1: Okay, good. I'm going to bring it up right now. You tell me if you get mad at this. And look, I'm not trying to make people mad here in the state of Florida, because I feel the same way here in the state. If we want to, and I know the governor does, and I know there are many people that look at the state of Florida, they look at the pay the teachers get, and they say, hey, they're not getting paid enough. That's not what this issue is. The issue becomes, once you have that set salary and you know where you want to be in a good place, and it should be, because let's be honest, it's an honest program. Florida's Voice with Drew Steele, the honest program. It says it in really small letters. You can barely see it on the screen. But look, our children in public schools, well, your children in public schools, I homeschool, but your children in public schools spend more time with them than they do with you.

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1: You want to make sure that they're really good at what they do. But sometimes the assumption there is every teacher should get a raise, and every teacher should be should get a raise full stop, all the time, no questions asked. And I always want to know whether or not there is anybody that feels like, hey, when it comes to a raise for teachers, is there any kind of expectation? Like, does every teacher get, do we want to have an assessment of teachers to find out whether or not they are worthy of having, that's, how dare you say that? Why? Don't we do that with everything? I mean, shouldn't we? I mean, doesn't mean that we won't have teachers full stop. It just means that if teachers get a certain raise, maybe we have bonuses based on how they, or if there are bad teachers, let's just say. If there are teachers that are not doing very well and we're finding that out and we see that, then what are we doing here? I mean, how is it that they can continue to have that job? I mean, I know it sounds so harsh, but I don't know why. Because, again, when we're talking about teachers who we respect immensely, and you spend more time with my child than I spend with my child during a school year, yeah, we got to have some expectations. And we also need to make sure that we keep great teachers, we reward, and teachers maybe that are not excelling, we got to work on. I don't know. I don't know why that seems... does that seem controversial? Are there people that are getting mad at me right now? Probably.
2: There's some people.
1: Yeah.
2: But I'm not one of them.
1: Okay. I just... and I'm not trying to be mean. I'm just asking the question. So, and especially when you have teachers' unions that, you know, you have Becky Pringle and Randy Weingarten, who are the presidents of the two largest teachers' unions. And when you hear them on a daily basis and you see them at an event, and it's always like,
3: you are the community to this president's chaos.
4: Hold on.
3: And together we build a future of opportunity and justice for all. You.
1: Why do they got to yell, Dave? Like, why do they get... I mean, they get so passionate.
2: It's their thing. They yell or they sing.
1: Yeah, that's true. It's either yell... I mean, but that's the thing. You know, when you hear these leftists that do these crazy songs and they're singing, at least they're not screaming. Right? Isn't that what it is? It's like, I don't know. But I'm just... homeschool. That's all I'm talking about. Oh, and one more thing about education. And look... whether it's happening in the state of Florida or whether it's going on anywhere around the country, I just want to make sure, again, that we're not indoctrinating kids into any kind of leftist ideology, that the teachers that are doing really, really, really well be rewarded for doing really well, and the teachers that are, you know, we should ask questions about why they're, and I don't know, maybe they would like to do a different profession. How dare you say something like that? Why? Why? Don't get mad at me. And then the other thing is, I'm always worried about some districts. Like, here's a district in Chicago who was reporting on some of the fun things that the kids are learning about and are going to be checking out while they're going and protesting on this May Day.
5: Also obtained the detailed CPS curriculum ahead of the May Day activities.
1: Yeah, tell us, what's the curriculum look like?
5: It includes this suggestion for preschool to grades two.
1: Preschool to grades two. Preschool to grades two.
5: Quote, to show two or three kid-friendly photos of protests. Notice signs, how people seem to be feeling.
1: Pre-kid, so I have to have pre-K kids learning about how to protest? Why? They don't, I'm pretty sure that the preschool kids are like, hey, can I do something else? I mean, I don't even know what this is. Well, let me explain it to you. That's not what I want to do. I don't know. Maybe I'm off base here. Let's teach them young.
5: We asked CPS parent Joe Williams what he thinks.
1: What does the parent think?
6: At 3 years old, no, that child should be in school.
1: Yes, thank you. There you go. The child should be in school at 3 years old and not protesting and being given kid-friendly signs or whatever.
6: Learning and being educated.
1: Yep.
6: So he can be able to be, he or she can be where they need to be to get to that next level.
1: Yep, I love it. By the way, in case you're wondering what the signs that they're showing are,

0: protest, deport the racists, keep the... I can't see that because it's being covered, but there you go. Rise, Chicago. That's your walls fear what your economy needs. Immigrant workers. That's what the signs say that they're... Okay, anyway, what?
1: Older high school students, there are lessons about ICE violating rights. And students are asked, quote, what hardships are people in your community facing since Trump was reelected last November? And who is responsible for the situation we are in?
0: Now, I'm not saying that in public schools that they're trying to indoctrinate our kids. I'm not saying that it's really almost sick and twisted when you have kids now, the middle and high school kids that are being asked questions on this May Day, like what hardships are people in your community facing since Trump was reelected last November and who's responsible for the situation we're in. But that's sick and twisted stuff right there. And you would imagine it would be sick and twisted stuff by people who feel like the only way that they can communicate with
2: you. Community to this president's chaos.
0: Yeah, we should homeschool. Or figure out something better when it comes to education. And there are things that you can do, like choice, like we have here in the state of Florida. That's why choice is so important. Number one, because you should be able to choose. It's your child. Yeah, I'm not really sure I want my child going to public school. Okay, it's your child. You make the decision. But there are people who want to take that choice away. Which is incredible to me. So I have to go with the screaming ladies. All right, I'm sorry.
3: Please
0: all right.
3: Do not use gendered language to address everyone.
0: Every once in a while I get it wrong. Or say it. Anyway, point is, happy May Day, everybody. And I don't know what you're doing in your community. Hopefully you're listening to this program. All right, let's take a break. When we come back, top of the news from the Florida's Voice Newsroom. We'll have that next. My name is Drew Steele. It's Florida's Voice.
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12: ABC News, I'm Dave Packer. The British military says a second ship in just hours has been hit by projectiles in the Strait of Hormuz. This after President Trump indicating Sunday that the U.S. will offer help to ships trapped in the strait. The Pentagon says that starts Monday. President Trump says he's not accepting the terms of Iran's latest proposal to end the war. Ranking member of the Senate Armed Services Committee, Democrat Jack Reed, telling ABC's This Week the conflict may have backed Iran against the wall.
13: I think they feel that their only defense might be a nuclear weapon. So we've ironically, I think, given them more reasons to push for a nuclear weapon. We have to prevent that.
12: The shutdown of Spirit Airlines, now impacting 17,000 employees and thousands of travelers, the airline pointing to rising fuel prices as the reason it had to fold.
14: An urgent manhunt after two U.S. service members went missing Saturday while training in Morocco. It's believed the service members fell from a cliff into the ocean. This is ABC News.
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21: We are watching some pretty big changes here, starting off with the temperatures stopping in the mid-70s this afternoon. We're also tracking wind gusts up to about 25 miles per hour, and we're not going to see any good chance of rain until Thursday. For Channel 9 Eyewitness News, I'm meteorologist Daniel McFarland.
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0: Now, AP Anita Padilla is in the Florida's Voice newsroom. It's got the latest for us. Let's find out what's up on this Friday. Lou, you to you last time today.
22: Hey there, Drew. A North Florida church is taking its worship fight to an appeals court, and the criminal investigation expands into the deaths of dozens of sloths in Orlando. I'll have those stories in just a minute, but first, let's talk about the lawmakers in Florida. They could be going back to Tallahassee again this summer. Now, we know that they just wrapped up a special session on the remapping or the map redrawing, and they have another one for the budget coming up in the end of this month, but they could be going back to Tallahassee in July to deal with property tax relief. The governor today says that a special session may have to happen as early as July as lawmakers are racing a deadline to get a proposal on the ballot. So the focus would be relief for homesteaded properties. The governor says the idea is to protect the primary homes while still allowing taxes to continue on secondary homes, rental properties, and commercial real estate. He says rising property tax collections, which have nearly doubled in recent years, is just hurting a lot of Floridians. Lawmakers would need 60% approval in both chambers to get the measure before the voters, with a deadline likely to happen by the end of July. Now to North Florida, because a church there is taking its fight to worship on its own property to an appeals court. Coastal Family Church has filed a new brief with Florida's 5th District Court of Appeals. They're trying to overturn a court order that has blocked services since February. The church argues that the order is unconstitutional and it's a violation of religious freedoms. The dispute stems from a property association that is claiming services would create parking problems, but the church is pushing back here, saying that there are still 160 parking spaces that remain open during the services. The case is now moving through both the state and the federal courts with no date set yet for oral arguments. We'll keep you posted on that. All right, in Central Florida, a criminal investigation is now expanding into that place, Sloth World. This is a planned Orlando attraction where more than 30 sloths have died. Florida's Attorney General James Uthmeyer says a statewide prosecutor is now assisting local authorities in the case. Today on X, he posted a letter that he sent to State Representative Anna Escamani, the Attorney General, confirming that his office is indeed working with the 9th Judicial Circuit on this investigation. State records show that a lot of these sloths were kept in temporary warehouse conditions while the attraction was under development. 13 surviving sloths have now been transferred to the Central Florida Zoo. Officials there say most of them are stable and they are getting daily care, but there was one named Bandit. It died after arriving there in critical condition. Nobody's been arrested and no charges at this point. The investigation is ongoing. All right, that's it for 435 on a Friday. I'm Anita Padilla, the news director here at Florida's Voice. Drew, back over to you.
0: All right, AP, we appreciate you there in the Florida's Voice newsroom. Anytime you want to check out the stories that they are working on, it's simple. You just go to flvoicenews.com. That's Florida's Voice. Look, before I move on, can I just ask this question? And D, I'm just putting it out there. I don't want anybody getting mad at me. I think people are already mad enough at me today for a couple of different reasons. Sloth World? Now, there's a criminal investigation about what the AP was talking about. Sloth World, sloth deaths. Now, it sounds horrible. Yeah. But there's a place where people can go just to see sloths? In Orlando? Sloth World?
1: Like, it's a place for everything in Florida, Drew.
0: Well, I know that, but I'm just... I just want to put this out there. I've never in my life thought... This is so 2026. I never thought in my life somebody would say, I don't know what we're going to do this weekend. You got any idea? I don't know. I'm going to see some sloths. Like nobody ever. I don't think in the history of mankind. Well, I guess there is because there was a business. But still, I never thought in a million years that there would be a sloth world, but it just seems so 2026. And from what I understand, if you're familiar with Central Florida like I am, it is just off I-4. Like pretty much like catty corner from, so it's catty corner from Universal Studios. Is where it is. So I didn't know that. I've lived in the state of Florida for 40 years. I've never heard anybody say to me, hey, after dinner, you want to go check out some sloths? Never. Not a thought, but it's there. All right. One other thing before we move on, I just wanted to show you this. How cool is this? The President of the United States at the Villages. Yes.
2: America's friendliest hometown.
0: You bet it is. And the president goes into, before he's speaking right now, we're going to play some clips coming up in just a bit. But before he goes to speak, look at this. This is the President of the United States going into the overflow room. He walks into the overflow room to say hi to everybody. place is packed. Now, let me just say this. I've never heard of... D, you tell me if this is true. I don't know if I've ever heard of anyone, presidential candidate, a president of the United States, I don't know, a musical performer, going to the overflow room to say hi to everybody before he goes and takes the stage. That might be the coolest thing I've ever heard of.
1: Yeah, I can't think of one.
0: I can't think of it either. That is, it's, wow. Okay, so we'll play some more of the president there at the Villages coming up in just a bit. But in the meantime, let's get to this. Yes, just a little while ago, I railed about May Day and teachers and unions telling the teachers to take the day off as if children can afford to take a day off from school, knowing that we still have catch up from 2020 and COVID that we've got to do. I mean, we've had all those lost years and the teachers are like, yeah, you know, just take the day. Go ahead. Kids will be fine. I got a problem with that. And I have a problem with unions. And I'm a little worried about the kind of money that they're spending, where it's going. Nikki Neely is joining us right now on Florida's Voice. She's the founder and president of Defending Education. And I want to talk about this because I'm starting to hear things like, I don't like where the money is being funneled and where it's going. And I'm worried about it's not in the places it needs to be, like educating our kids. First of all, how are you, Nikki? Good to see you.
3: I'm good. Thanks for having me.
0: Yeah, I just spent a little while railing on the teachers' unions and things like that. And just so frustrating that they take the time off when we've got a lot of catch up to do. But now you've got some watchdog reports going on. Why don't you tell me a little bit more about these?
3: Yeah, my tremendous colleagues just dug into state level and federal level union filings. Unions, basically, they're a highly regulated industry. They have to say how they spent their money. And so the information's there if you just will go line by line. And we were astonished. I mean, we went back 10 years and we identified over $1 billion between the federal lobbying or the federal expenditures and the state expenditures that went to hardcore progressive things that, frankly, I mean, you think about money being taken out of the average teacher salary. They have no idea that their dues are being used to give money to Planned Parenthood, to the Trevor Project, to the National Center for Transgender Equality. I mean, this is a laundry list of all of these hard left groups that have been railing against us, calling us domestic terrorists, all these things for years. And this is what is happening to teachers with no one's knowledge.
0: Wow. So we're talking about tens of millions, hundreds of millions. I mean, what are we looking at? What kind of money are we talking about?
3: Yeah. So at the federal level, I think it was about $667 million. And then when we just started to dig into the states, we identified, and we're still looking. I mean, we didn't even look at all 50 states, which is kind of horrifying. But, you know, we pulled out Florida. We pulled out states like Massachusetts and California and Illinois, where you know that they're particularly nasty. And so the fact that this is just, I mean, the scale of it is breathtaking because that money is being weaponized against American children, American parents, and, I mean, the American government as well.
0: Right. So when you have these, first of all, I guess, you know, I played a small little clip just a little while ago of two of the presidents of the biggest teachers unions and how they just are very emotional. Every time they're on a stage, they're screaming. It's like I don't know why they have to scream, but they feel like they have to scream all the time and they get very emotional. But now more than ever, it feels like they aren't hiding their positions. It's not just the money. And before, not a lot of people were following the money to find out where it was going, like the work that you and your colleagues have been doing. But now it's them personally being very vocal about their positions. They leave no doubt.
3: Absolutely. And it's, you know, when you look back at the past couple of years, every year the NEA and the AFT have these annual summer meetings and there are resolutions that are brought to the floor of this assembly for members to vote on. It is not, as you might hope, talking about improving student outcomes. How do we make up learning laws from the school closures that they pushed for? It is things like Palestine. It is things like abortion on demand. It is Medicare for all. It is clearly ending school choice because they want to have a stranglehold over our children's education system. They really care about everything except our children. And I think that, you know, if we think about if there was a silver lining of COVID, is that so many families finally had a window into what their children were learning or frankly were not learning. The education of today is not like the kind of education that you and I grew up with. Our children and our country are being shortchanged.
0: Yeah. You know, I said it before you came on, spent a lot of time on education. I love talking about education because I care about it, because as a homeschool family, I know that we took charge and are able to and blessed to be able to take charge of our child's education. Not everybody can do it. But at the same time, when your child's spending more time with a teacher than they're spending with you and your family during a school year, I want to know what's going on. I want to know what they're saying. I want to know if my child's being indoctrinated. And by judging by what you've been investigating and the monies that has been going out and where it's being funneled and who they're supporting, it's clearer now more than ever what's going on with our kids.
3: Absolutely. And I mean, we have been sending public records requests to different teachers union officials from across the country for the past several years. And I think of them, frankly, as the misinformation superhighway to disseminate crazy stuff about gender, about race, about anti-Semitism. This is how stuff is getting from coast to coast. It is being shared between their different groups. We have a lot of their training materials. I mean, they are just trying to wait out the Trump administration. That's why I think it's so important for our leaders at the federal level as well as at the state level. I mean, your governor has done a great job of really reining in unions and saying, not on our watch, not with our children.
0: Yeah, even today, what he was signing and talking about, Senate Bill 1296, targeting basically the partisanship of the teachers' unions and a lot of how these votes were going off and how they were doing things like membership authorizations that they were basically not even doing quorums. They were just having a couple of people, like literally a couple of people would show up and make the decision for everybody. It's like, wait a second, this isn't a quorum. It's barely a quorum. It's the way they were doing to call that out.
3: Yeah, no, they act like they're speaking for everyone. And you and I know there are teachers across the country who got into this profession because they do care about children.
0: Yep.
3: They do want kids to learn. And they are the ones who are being bullied by their colleagues and having their money taken out of their paychecks and used for stuff that they do not personally agree with.
0: Right.
3: We've seen a huge flood of lawsuits from teachers saying, I don't want to keep secrets about children's gender from their parents. I find that immoral. I think we're going to see more of that because these unions and some of these states, I mean, I'm from Illinois originally, they are forcing some of these teachers to teach bad things. And it's going to be a real and ongoing problem for this profession.
0: And we just keep it up. Just keep investigations and doing great work like you're doing there at Defending Education. By the way, if people want to find out more about what you've discovered or find out more about Defending Education, where can they go?
3: Yeah, our website is defendinged.org. We're on Instagram, X, Facebook, all the things. But yeah, keep an eye out. We're constantly digging into things. We have a tip line. So if anybody has any ideas, let us know. We'd love to look into things.
0: Great. All right, Nikki. Great to see you. All the best. God bless. See you soon, okay? All right. That's Nikki Neal joining us here on Florida's Voice, the founder and president of Defending Education. Yeah, I got to be honest. I didn't think there was going to be so much education talk today, D. I had no idea. I love it. I'm glad that
1: Nice surprise.
0: Yeah, it is a nice surprise. It's nice that we don't get a chance often enough to talk about it. And look, it's just, I'm passionate about it because I do care about what is happening with our children. I care about how teachers, like Nikki was talking about, the good teachers that they got into the profession because they love children and they want to educate. They love the profession. And to have people that would bully them or tell them that they have to do something because the union says so, or you're not allowed to do this because we tell you not to. It's like, that's not why I got into this. And so I care about them and I care about the kids and I care about the indoctrination of our kids because that's how they're going to get us. That's how they have us now. That's how we have the Democrat Socialists of America that have a lot of people that are getting elected because we have a lot of young people who believe that socialism is the way, who've never lived under socialism, true socialism, communism, Marxism. They have no idea. And they've been sold something through the education system, and it's just terrible.
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24: You heard your brother to come in. But I think, I would imagine they're looking at her. I have nothing to do with it. I would imagine. Of course I have nothing to do. I have nothing, but I believe she married her brother, which is totally illegal. Although it's a lovely couple, actually, but it's a little...
0: Oh, gosh. All right. Dee, I didn't realize that we were going there today. So, yeah, just a little bit of the President of the United States at the Villages. We'll play some more clips coming up. So that's the President talking about Ilhan Omar marrying her brother to make it here to the United States. Good night, brother. Let's go to bed. It's a lovely couple, actually. Oh, boy. It was, it's been that kind of afternoon. So, yeah, he was talking about Ozempic, too. And what did he say?
24: As an example, I talk about the fat drug. The fat drug, a friend of mine who's extremely fat and very wealthy and very obnoxious. He's a very unattractive individual, actually. But he's extremely smart, very, very successful. He's a highly neurotic person, semi-controlled. I would say, you know, usually I like to say I like a neurotic person, but it has to be controlled. This guy's only semi, but he's in London, and he calls me, he goes, President, in New York, I'm paying like $87 for the fat drug. He called it the fat shot. I've given it that name, the fat shot. And I said, well, it's not working too well for you. But... he said, I pay $87 in London. In New York, I'm paying like $1,300. So I'm paying $1,300 and $87. What's that all about? And other people would call me the same, but he made a big imprint because he's a very smart guy. He said, you know what? I had it traced. It's made in the same factory. It's made by the same...
0: So it's made
24: an example.
0: Okay, so it's made in the same factory, made in the same place, and he's made. And so the president was like, "Let's fix that." And so we got Trump RX. So now you can. Now you can get the fat drug, and hopefully it works. Or the fat shot. What did he call it? Did he call it the fat? He called it the fat shot, D. That's what he called it. Maybe we should just let
1: fat
0: him.
1: Fat drug?
0: No, the fat shot. Now he's calling it the fat shot.
1: Fat shot? Okay.
0: Maybe we should just let the president do that, and we should stay away from that kind of. I don't know. I think it's a. All right. So a little bit from the president. Plus, he was talking about Iran and some other things. We'll get to those clips coming up. In the next hour, but there are some other things that I wanted to mention. First, all right, let's move on to a couple of things that I've been watching, including Democrats, who I just want to say I'm just wondering if they really know exactly what's happening. I'm talking about Democrats themselves, the leadership in the Democrat Party. As opposed to Democrats across the country here in the state of Florida, wherever they are. Like, do you understand that the Democrat Socialists of America have taken over your party? Like, that's just the way it is. Maine Democrat Senate candidate Graham Plattner. Graham Plattner is the one with the Nazi tattoo, like literally had a Nazi tattoo on his chest and then had a little job done to be like, oh, you know, I was in the Navy. I don't know what I was doing. It was in the military and somebody made me do it. Like, really? That's it. Okay. And you had the governor of Maine drop out of this race for Senate. And now this guy's got almost a clear shot at not just of winning against Susan Collins. And there were some people, Fox News political analyst Josh Krasauer was talking about this guy. And, you know, this guy's pretty far left.
6: Boy, there's so many red flags in his record that go even well beyond those clips. I mean, praised Hamas tactics in 2014, attacked sexual assault victims in numerous social media posts, identifies as a socialist on the far left.
0: Yeah, that sounds like a Democrat, doesn't it? Wow.
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28: Others trying to navigate refunds with little clarity on when they'll see their money again.
30: Now some airlines are stepping up to help stranded Spirit passengers at special pricing for a limited time. The British military says a second ship in just hours has been hit by projectiles in the Strait of Hormuz. This after President Trump indicating Sunday that the U.S. will offer help to ships stranded in the strait.
31: The British Navy's monitoring group recorded more than 40 incidents of vessels attacked, damaged, or turned back in or near the Strait of Hormuz since the war began, and says 20,000 seafarers are trapped on ships which can't sail out. President Trump saying in his post, many of the ships are running low on food, and suggesting Iran and the U.S. will both be part of the new, quote, humanitarian gesture to let the ship sail free.
30: ABC's Tom Sophie Burridge. Two U.S. service members went missing Saturday while taking part in a multinational training exercise in Morocco. It's believed they fell from a cliff into the ocean while on a hike with their unit.
2: These service members who are in the army were reported missing on Saturday. They were taking part in an annual multinational military exercise called the African Lion Exercises, involving some 5,000 troops and personnel from 40 countries. Officials saying while the incident remains under investigation, there is no indication of foul play.
30: ABC's Lama Hassan. The World Health Organization says a suspected outbreak of the Hanta virus on a cruise ship in the Atlantic has left three people dead and others in intensive care. 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
2: Now we are watching some pretty big changes here, starting off with the temperatures stopping in the mid-70s this afternoon. We're also tracking wind gusts up to about 25 miles per hour, and we're not going to see any good chance of rain until Thursday. For Channel 9 Eyewitness News, I'm meteorologist Daniel McFarland.
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10: 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So you can check us out. We appreciate that. What do we got? We got the President of the United States, who is at the Villages. Yes.
11: The Villages, America's friendliest hometown.
10: You better believe it. And so the president was talking about a whole lot of things, including... You know, there were some fun things. There were some very serious things. The president was talking about how we got started in Iran and some of the things that were going on before we got there and how, well.
12: So we just set every record. We have the highest stock market in history. We have things that just go. And by the way, there are more jobs today in our country than at any time in the history of our country by far. Right? So, but we have to think a little long term. And I said to Scott and Howard and all of the people that worked for me, great people, Jamison Greer, all of them, I called them in. I said, fellas, congratulations. We have the highest stock market we've ever had. Everyone's doing great. Oil prices were very low. They were 60 and 70. You were buying oil for $2 and even less. Remember, just a couple of months ago, you were at $2 and $185 in Iowa. It was $185 a gallon. I said, congratulations. Now I'm going to upset the apple cart for you because we have to take a little journey down to a beautiful country known as Iran, and we have to make sure that they don't have a nuclear weapon. We stopped them with the B-2 bombers. If we didn't do that, we would have had a nuclear weapon. Israel would have been blown to pieces. The Middle East would have been blown to pieces. I think Europe would have been blown to pieces. But under what we were doing, I said, look, we're going to have to make this journey. So it's almost like we built up this great thing. And then I said, now we have to break the eggs a little bit and we have to go and do it.
10: Break the eggs a little bit and we've got to do it to make things better. So that was a little bit of the and look, you know, I'm glad that the president brought that up because you know that there are plenty of people that are out there that are frustrated by what has been going on. And, you know, it depends, of course, on who you ask, because, you know, if you're talking to people who are trying to make a sense of what has happened with Iran and you understand that they were very close to having a nuclear weapon And we've heard many, many times how we have to do something to stop them. We have some people that decided that there was a different way of going about it.
7: So what are you saying?
10: I'm saying that there, you and the, your cohorts decided that pallets of cash were the right way to go. And then you were going to do this around deal where they were going to sign off. And sooner or later, you would have to get rid of your nuclear.
7: Shut up.
10: Okay, anyway. So the point is you had what people were doing before, as opposed to what this president wanted to do to make sure that Iran was not going to get a nuclear weapon, that we were going to change the way the world does business with regard to oil. If he didn't do it, it would have been the same status quo, business as usual, if there were going to be terrorist attacks. Just remember something. Every time there's a terrorist attack, every time there was a situation where Iran and their proxies were bombing a nation, or there was the threat of some kind of a missile making its way towards the United States or being built up that way, and missiles that were there via Iran, that the oil prices would spike, that, for lack of a better way of putting it, that business model was really good for the way people were doing business in the oil business out of, let's just say, London, and places that you get the price of oil based on what's happening in the region, or based on a whim, based on whatever they decide is the reason why the price has to go up. That's the way it's been for far too long. So the president's like, we're going to change things around. Plus, let me just say this before we move on to some of the other things that the president was talking about today. When it comes to Iran and why we got into this, and I know there are some people that are convinced that, and we've heard it a million times, and I was trying to find a clip from yesterday, because it was coming up again yesterday. You know, the president is in lockstock with Netanyahu, and basically it is Benjamin Netanyahu that runs the country. It's Benjamin Netanyahu, and it's his reasons why we got into this war to begin with. He's the reason why this all happened. Now, when people bring that up, I just want to mention this. Could two things be possible at the same time? I'm not asking you to judge who's right and who's wrong. I'm just asking a simple question. And D, as the ombudsman of the program, I need you to answer the simple questions for me to tell me whether I'm a simpleton, as you've told me before, or whether or not I'm onto something. Can you do that for me? Apparently not. D, are you over there? Is his microphone not hooked up? All right, he's not there. Well, I'll let you just answer on your own. Unless you want to call 866-588-8303 and tell me I'm crazy. Two things can be right at once. In other words, the president could very well. Yeah, I don't know. So D is talking and there's nothing coming out of his microphone. All right, we'll work on that. The president wanted to do this because he understood the threat, and too many people feigned caring about the threat. He wanted to do something about it. So is it possible that Benjamin Netanyahu and Israel as well wanted to do something about it? And so at the same time, two things can be right. The president wanted to do this, and Israel wanted to do this. I'm just putting that out there. Because the suggestion that the only reason why is because one's controlling the other, it's like, no, maybe it's because it's the right thing to do. And it needed to be done. And 47 years of death to America is kind of enough. And plus, death to Americans, like figuratively and literally, due to Iran. So, again, I just wanted to put that out there. All right. What else did the president talk about? Yeah, he kept talking about this as well. And fuel prices. And look, people are upset about it. They're upset that you're paying $4 and whatever cents a gallon. And the American people have enough right now going on with affordability issues, and that has to do with inflation. Thank you to all the Green New Deal and all that money, the trillions of dollars, printing money out of control, $9 trillion. So don't make it all about the president. The president was saying, what?
12: We're in a war because I think you would agree we cannot let lunatics have a nuclear weapon. Do you agree?
10: Ooh. Ooh. Sounds like people are agreeing with him. And then chanting USA. How about that?
12: Because if you read the fake polls and things, it says, well, it's only a 20% or 25%. It's nonsense. Look at this. I'm talking about all these things you're getting, and you stand up when I talk about you can't let Iran have a nuclear. You can't. But I did something that was, I don't know, foolish, brave, but it was smart. I would do it again. But I thought the numbers would be much worse. I thought the stock market would go down much more. I thought the oil prices would go up much more. I said, but we have no choice. Whether it does or doesn't, I have to do what's right.
10: Got to do what's right. That sounds like leadership, everybody. I know some people get frustrated by that, but that's what leaders do. And, you know, unfortunately, yeah, there's going to be a little short-term pain. But for the idea that we would not have to worry about a country and nuclear weapons again, the short-term pain, hopefully you would agree that, yep, he brought up the 2020 election and the 2024 election as well, and what was going on then and how we have to do it once again.
12: Too big to rig. You got to go out and vote. Don't assume anything. You know, we did great in the second election. It was a rigged election, but we did great. And I said, well, I had the ultimate poll because we won the second election by a lot. So that's a good poll. So we did it again. And I said, too big to rig. You got to make it too big.
10: Ah, D, too big to rig. I remember that.
12: Too big to rig.
10: Yeah, all right. So the president says too big to rig. But it's true. It's still the case. And he's not wrong about that when it comes to 2026 and beyond. You know, when you just have to make it too big to rig. That's part of what we have to do. Also, the Save America Act. It would be really nice if everybody would get on board and do something. And by the way, speaking of that, I will play this clip that I think was pretty important, pretty good. This was from someone who was there at the rally early. And someone from the state of Florida was talking about not just the Save America Act, but other things. And look, she made a great point when she said,
7: Congress is on vacation right now. It turns your stomach. They should be codifying the president's executive orders. Why aren't they all done?
10: Yeah, why aren't they all done? She's not wrong about that. So there's too big to rig, certainly. But there's also, look, while we are in this moment of time where we, by a slim margin, have the majority and are able to make things move there in Washington, D.C., hopefully. Let's get some things codified into law. These executive orders are going to go right out the window the minute a Democrat comes along, because their idea is about tearing things down, not building things up. So she's not wrong about that. One other clip I'll play from the president before we move on. I'm just trying to see the one I wanted to play. Is this the one? No, I'll play this one. All right. So I guess he was talking about at the villages, was talking about Medicaid and Medicare and other things. And what did he say here? Let's listen.
12: Strongly protecting Social Security and Medicare. And we always will. We have a man here who knows more about Medicaid, Medicare, medical.
10: And there's Dr. Oz, who knows everything about Medicaid and Medicare. And there you go.
12: He's great. It's the most boring trip I've ever made. He's telling me about Medicare, Medicaid.
10: I'm sorry. D, come on. That's kind of funny. Are you there now?
8: I am here.
10: It's the most boring trip I've ever had. I have to sit next to Dr. Oz and hear him talk about Medicaid and Medicare. I'm like, seriously? It's going to be the longest trip I've ever had.
12: All I want to do is take care of you. I don't care. I said, you work out the details, but I did say, give them the max. That's all I care about. Give them whatever the hell the max is.
10: There you go. All right. So you can see behind him, it says no tax on Social Security. Again, one of those great things that the president is doing. And we need more of that. And we need to continue to focus on all of the positive things that the party is doing, that the president has been doing. Because if we don't, it's going to get kind of slippery, that slope, soon. In just a couple of months. All right, what else do we have going on here at Florida's Voice? All right, don't forget, We've got Rightline, your national voice, streaming Saturdays, 4 to 6 p.m. live. Just want to remind everybody we will be here tomorrow. So if there's a breaking news over the weekend, you're not going to miss any of it. 4 to 6 p.m. live with phone calls, guests, and more. 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Or hopefully your favorite radio station is playing it. And if they're not, then ask them, hey, you're my favorite radio station. Why aren't you playing this? Okay. This was one of those things that I didn't have. Let's just say this. This is definitely one of those things you would have on your 2026 bingo card, because this is so 2026. The president the other day mentioned how we are going to release a lot of files, UFO files, right? We're going to find out more about, I don't know, different places, different things that the military has seen that they have information on, maybe go back even to Area 51. Well, there was a lot of activity at Area 51 in the past 24 hours. Dee, did you hear about the activity at Area 51 in the last 24 hours?
13: No.
10: Okay. 17 earthquakes around or near Area 51 in the past 24 hours. 17 earthquakes. Now, it's an area where we have earthquakes. There's no doubt about it. And Katie Pavlich has the show on News Nation. She had Dr. Stephen Greer on. He, as it says on his X account, the foremost authority on UFOs and ET intelligence and technologies. So when you call yourself that, I guess you must be. So here he is on the program. And it's like, this is kind of unusual. There's a lot of earthquakes around Area 51. Is it possible that the reason why a lot of these things are happening is because we're trying to get rid of the evidence?
14: The thing that lights up in my mind is that back in the 1990s, I debriefed a man who worked and designed a security apparatus at some of the facilities out there, particularly the ones up near Groom Lake.

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2: Confirmed as earthquakes?
3: No, they're just, well, I mean, yes, they're confirmed earthquakes. There have been. They absolutely are earthquakes. But
2: so not explosions?
3: Well, no, because the suggestion is that the earth was quaking. The ground was shaking. It's a song, isn't it? And what he's saying is, yeah, the reason why the earth might be shaking, you might register an earthquake on a Richter scale, is because maybe they've got some thermonuclear devices next to where a lot of this technology is, and they're getting rid of the evidence. Or it could just be earthquakes, because there's a lot in the area. That seems quite the leap. I don't know. That was pretty interesting. Well, do you want to hear a little bit? I mean, it is Friday. Do you want to hear a little bit more of this? You want to play a little more of what they discussed, because they brought
2: a little bit.
3: All right, here you go.
4: Yeah, there are a lot of mountains out there, so earthquakes are not out of the question.
3: Yeah.
4: But we just heard President Trump promising disclosure.
3: Yeah.
4: What does disclosure actually mean in your mind?
5: Well, I founded the disclosure movement at the 25 years ago at the National Press Club event, where we had 20 top secret military and government people disclose their information. We're going to do another one on May 8th coming up, a week from Friday. And what we have found is that the government, meaning the constitutional government, was pretty much left out of the loop on this beginning in the late 1950s. And this is why, when I spoke to President Trump's former national security advisor from his first term, they were never briefed on this. And I found this to be true all across government, both here and abroad.
3: I don't like the way that sounds, D. So you've got the preeminent UFO and ET guy who is saying, I don't know if you know this, but the government doesn't even know what's going on. They've been out of the loop on all of this stuff since the 50s. Well, then who's in the loop, and why haven't they looped us in? And who's the loop? Where are the loopers? So this, why not? I mean, bring this into the equation as well. So Area 51 has some unusual activity that's taking place. And it might be earthquakes, or it might be people destroying evidence. All right, 866-588-8303. Here in the state of Florida, there's a lot going on, including the changing of the maps. And
6: I'm the map!
3: I know, all right, whatever. So we got the changing of the maps taking place. And one thing that was happening as well here in the state, we found out today that the president has confirmed that all state permits going on for the 2026 red snapper season have been approved, reversing Biden policies shutting down the fishing activities in states like Florida, South Carolina, North Carolina, Georgia. So the great fishermen and anglers in Florida can enjoy the red snapper season coming up. As he said, for years, the great fishermen have been punished with very short federal fishing seasons despite record high fish populations and the states begging to oversee these permits. So we've stopped that, and the president has moved forward now by approving all state permits. So if you like your red snapper, there might be some coming up, and fishing as well. And then also the talk of, where's the governor? I had a clip of the governor today. Who also was in Fort Myers, who was signing Senate Bill 1296. That's targeting partisan teachers unions. And a little bit of what the governor had to say there in Fort Myers, at Fort Myers High School.
7: So the first piece of legislation I'm going to sign is Senate Bill 1296 to provide once and for all for the decertification of partisan teacher unions. And this is something people have been wanting to see for a long time. Now, there's a process involved in this. I'm sure Stassi

0: will take it and go over it. But you should not have these entities operating if they do not have support from the people they purport to represent. Also in that bill, the bill implements a fast track process for teacher salary increases. So when we put that money in the budget, which I hope that they'll do again this year, that money goes straight to the teachers without being blocked by any of these school unions.
1: Wow. So that is a huge deal and a huge win for teachers and for the state. So the governor today in Fort Myers was like, hey, listen, we're just not doing this. There's going to be changes to public employee union regulations, including requirements related to membership authorization, recertification, potential decertification, and addressing collective bargaining processes tied to employee compensation. So that was good to hear today out in the state, among other things that we're going to get to, including I might talk about this Tampa Bay Times article. Florida voters dislike gerrymandering. Here's why DeSantis pushed it anyway. Yeah, I got some questions about your headline and the story itself. Yeah, we probably should talk about that coming up.
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10: ABC News, I'm Dave Packer. Broken Spirit. Spirit Airlines flew its final flight Saturday. That means anyone else who planned to fly the low-cost carrier was grounded. ABC's Morgan Norwood.
11: More than 24 hours after Spirit Airlines' last flight landed in Dallas.
12: We had to book new flights with a different airline. It's just been us here with three kids.
11: Stranded passengers paying hundreds more out of pocket just to get home.
13: We had to call someone to help us because we couldn't afford it.
11: Others trying to navigate refunds with little clarity on when they'll see their money again.
10: The British military says a second ship in just hours has been hit by projectiles in the Strait of Hormuz. This after President Trump indicating Sunday that the U.S. will offer help to ships trapped in the strait. A search for two U.S. service members who are believed to have fallen off a cliff into the ocean while training in Morocco. The World Health Organization says a hantavirus outbreak on a cruise ship in the Atlantic has left three people dead and others in intensive care. This is ABC News.
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3: Now we are watching some pretty big changes here, starting off with the temperatures stopping in the mid-70s this afternoon. We're also tracking wind gusts up to about 25 miles per hour, and we're not going to see any good chance of rain until Thursday. For Channel 9 Eyewitness News, I'm meteorologist Daniel McFarland.
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5: 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It's my top five.
4: This is Drew's top five. Number five.
6: If you look back at the Biden years, remember 9% inflation, interest rates went in the same direction. The great news is the last 15, 16 months, President Trump has pulled a miracle. We finally have...
7: Angela, I don't even know what you say to this. Like, it's all lies. I don't understand how you... And he's running for office in Florida, and he's lying.
5: I don't know if you know this, but well, of course you don't. That's Jennifer Welch, a big lefty. He's got a podcast along with Angie Sullivan, another big lefty. They got this kind of lefty leftist podcast going on, and they played a clip of Senator Tim Scott, who was talking about what Trump has been able to accomplish and all the good things that are coming up. And she says, I can't even believe what he's saying. He's lying. And he's running for governor in Florida. Yeah, that's Tim Scott, Senator. That's not Byron Donalds. Does anybody want to tell her?
4: Number four.
8: Americans, mainly mid to low income, who don't have mm-hmm. access to employer-based retirement plans. That's 41 million. So you ask yourself, how many of those people can be helped by a Trump account?
9: Well, this is an amazing new concept that Donald Trump came up with. And you're talking about, as you just said, over 40 million people who will now not just be workers, Bill, but they'll be owners. They'll own companies as well by owning stock. You put in $1,000, the government will put in $500. Incidentally, if you start doing that, you know, at age 22, 23, and you do that till you're 65, you're going to have $2 or $3 million in those accounts or more, Bill. So I love this. We're going to be a nation of owners today. And we're going to see, I think you're going to see huge numbers of people sign up right away for this.
5: Yeah, who doesn't want to sign up for the possibility to have millions of dollars by the time you're ready to tap into that Trump IRA? That's Steve Moore, the former Trump senior economic advisor, talking about these retirement accounts, these Trump accounts. But, you know, don't call them Trump accounts because then you'll have people who understand it's important that we have this amazing new concept that 40 million people now will be able to invest and have a 401k, like invest in stocks and have the owners of businesses. It's a good deal for workers. And we'll have people who understand that who will get into these Trump accounts. And then you'll have the crazy leftists that are like, I don't want to make $2 million because it's got Trump's name on it. Okay.
4: Number three.
10: Statewide protests as more than 20 school districts canceled classes today. Chicago stopped short of canceling classes, but the mayor is encouraging kids to join the protest today.
11: And so, young people, today, you're here by choice. You are here because you are creating action that will turn into power. Do not let anyone take your power away from you as young people. Thank you for being a part of this movement. Thank you for raising your voices as young people.
10: And as we mentioned yesterday, these rallies come as our nation's kids struggle with math and reading proficiency.
5: Yeah, but you're not going to need math and reading proficiency because you got AI. It's going to be doing all the robots are going to be doing all that stuff for you. All you're going to do is lounge around and just kick your feet up and eat French fries. What?
12: Get your hands out of my fryer.
5: Oh, I don't know what that means. But anyway, so that's a Fox News report this morning. A massive amount of teachers went out there and decided that they were going to take that money, the Marxist socialist monies there in North Carolina, get away from the classrooms where the kids really need to be educated, because that's where you do it, and go out and protest because it's May Day, and why not? And I get a day off, and who cares about the kids? It's a really weird flex, as the kids like to say. Billions of dollars coming in, and you got places China, who's helping to fund this. You have others that are, they love it. They love that all of this is going on. And I don't. As a matter of fact, I have one word to say. Homeschool. Or maybe that's two words. I don't know.
4: Number two.
13: The lady from the Green Party, you just stated that you've seen racial hatred in the country. Could you please specify where that hatred is coming from?
14: Not quite sure what you mean. Do you mean from the general public? Or?
13: Well, she said there's racial hatred in the country, and I'd just like to know where she thinks it's coming from.
15: I mean, I was talking about the fact that there is a rise in racially motivated crime, that kind of thing. There's more and more hate crimes. There's more reports of people feeling uncomfortable, unsafe.
13: Yeah.
15: There's more division.
13: You said there's racial hatred. Where do you think it's coming from?
14: Okay.
5: I love this clip. I love this clip. I love this clip. You want to know why I love this clip? Because that's what you do. You don't just have someone give you an answer to a question and not give you specifics. Because if somebody says what can be done to protect the Jewish community in the UK, which is what that's from, it's a segment with some politicians, because they're talking about that the Jewish community has been under threat in certain areas of the UK. And we've got to do something about figuring out what's going on here. And we have to come together and we have to stop this. And we've got to protect the community. And then somebody says, why is this happening? Who's doing it? What do you mean? Well, specifically, like, why is it happening? Do you know why it's happening? I think I know why it's happening. Do you know why it's happening? What are you saying? I'm saying that, just say it. You know why it's happening. Tell us why it's happening. Who's doing it? Who specifically is doing it? Do you know who's doing it? Well, I mean, there's a lot of people. You know the answer. They know the answer in the UK. As a matter of fact, there's politicians in the United States, people that you might see coming up soon in your communities when they run for office here in 2026 for the midterms and beyond, that know the answers to the questions, but they can't give them to you because they're uncomfortable. They don't want to tell you the truth. They lie. You got to vet them. I love that. Ask the tough questions. It's not even a tough question.
4: Number one.
16: Now think of that. Now I don't happen to be a senior. I'm much younger than you. I'm a much younger man than you. Look at you old guys. Wouldn't you like to be my age? It's young, vital, vibrant. Now I'm much, much younger than the people in this room, but I feel I can relate to you anyway. See, now the fake news will go tonight and they'll say, he's claiming to be younger than the people. Do you understand?
5: As the president of the United States at the Villages. Yep.
17: The Villages.
5: Yep.
17: America's friendliest hometown.
5: You tell him, Joe. Yeah, so Look at you guys. I'm much younger than the people in this room, but I can relate to you anyway. All right, that was mildly funny.
4: Drew's top five.
5: I don't know, D. That was mildly funny. That was okay from the president. I don't mind that. That was pretty good.
17: It was all right.
5: Yeah, it was okay.
17: He's done better.
5: Yeah, he's done better. He did a lot of funny little things today. I'll get to some of those clips. Here's one right here. As he was talking about Congressman Byron Donalds, who's running for governor here in the state. You know, he was up there on stage. He wasn't with him, but he came up before. And the president was talking about him. And here, listen to what he said about the congressman.
16: Byron Donalds. Byron. Special. Special guy. Thank you. Thank you. He's so far ahead in the polls, I don't have to ask him to come up. I would ask him, but when you know, my theory is when you're up by more than 20 points, I don't want to waste the time, okay?
5: He made himself laugh. So that's pretty funny. It's like, you know, you're up by more than 20 points. I don't have to bring you up here. It's just like, you're wasting my time. That was kind of funny. All right, mildly funny. Hey, speaking of what's going on there right now, I think we have Frank Kopyloff is there. Is Frank with us? Frank was just calling in. He was going to do a check-in right now. So put Frank back on again because he's there at the Villages. So I want to hear how everything went and how everything is going right now. Bring him back up again. When he calls back, let's get him on the line. One other thing that the president was talking about. Oh, no, he's here. Okay. All right, let's see. Frank, you're joining us now live. Here's Frank. Hey, buddy. How's it going over there?
18: Hey, Drew, can you hear me loud and clear?
5: Not necessarily loud and clear, but loud. How's it going over there, Frank?
18: All right, well, everything is great. The president just wrapped up the speech. So basically, here's what happened. Basically, a quick recap. He was highlighting how this one big beautiful bill that he signed into law last year continues to provide a significant strategic loss to Johnson that the
5: Frank, you gotta go. Frank, hold on a second. I hear YMCA playing, so you need to go walk outside because I can barely hear. Your phone's breaking up, but for some reason I can't hear you, but I hear YMCA in the background. So head outside and let's see if we get better reception there at the Villages, because right now I can barely hear you. So head outside of the room there so you can update me.
18: I'm going to fly. Okay. There's a big crowd trying to get out also, I will say.
5: Oh, that's true. All right. You got the crowd around you. Okay. Let's give it another shot. Go ahead.
18: Big
5: give us
18: crowd group.
5: Give us that update,
18: big,
5: Frank.
18: Big crowd group. All right. So basically, also something that he highlighted, he pointed out continuing his administration's focus on putting seniors first, doing additional measures such as no taxes on tips, no taxes on overtime, no taxes on Social Security, lower prescription drug costs, and the expanding health care options that include telehealth and economic policies that support a strong retirement savings and market gains. So I can say, Drew, that this rally, everybody was so happy to be at. They were happy to listen to the president, and it was a great time today.
5: Okay, good. Did you get something fun, like a snow cone or something like that? Did you get something good to eat or anything like that? Or?
18: I might have to after this, but, okay. okay. But I will tell you,
5: yep.
18: Drew, I will tell you that the weather, it was humid over here.
5: Yeah.
18: It was unbelievable.
5: Yeah, Central Florida, you know, in that area, it gets a little humid there, a little more humid. You don't have that nice cool breeze coming off the Gulf or coming off the ocean, you know, so you got to get used to that, Frank. That's okay. All right, buddy.
18: Oh, yeah. Absolutely.
5: All right, Frank.
18: All right, Drew.
5: We'll see you later. All right, there goes Frank. That's Frank Kopyloff. He is a reporter here with Florida's Voice, who was there at the Trump rally, as you can tell. And I don't know. For some reason, D, the first thing I thought of was grab a snow cone. I don't think they had snow cones there.
17: I don't think they did.
5: Yeah, I couldn't think of anything else. What else? If you go to a Trump rally and you're going to eat something, I'm thinking food. I'm not thinking clothes. That's too easy. If you're going to eat something, what would you get? Like a hot dog?
17: You need a MAGA burger.
5: A MAGA burger. Okay. I like that. Do they make MAGA burgers? Is that a thing?
17: I'm not sure. Maybe I should get that.
5: Yeah, go work on that. All right. Let's see. Before we head to break, what else do we have? Not enough time to play a couple of these clips that I wanted to play, but we'll get to it as soon as we come back. I just want to remind you that we will be here tomorrow. Too much breaking news going on over the weekend. Just way too much. And so looking forward to joining you. Hopefully you'll be hanging out with us. Right Line, your national voice, is our new show that we do on the weekends. It's a national show. So you can check it out 4 to 6 p.m. every Saturday afternoon at Right Line News on X and Facebook. So you can check us out there. And we're on great radio stations across the country. As well. So we appreciate you listening. We will be here tomorrow. We're not leaving yet, so just stay where you are right now. And when we come back, we will put a Friday-luia to you bow on the show. What that looks like, I don't know. There's probably a couple of things that we can check out here on Florida's Voice. A couple of stories that are fun. Something happy and joy-filled for D, because D likes the fun stuff as we head into the weekend, right, Dave? So I'll find something for you, okay? That's coming up. All right. It's Florida's Voice.
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6: All right, D, maybe this is how we'll end today's program, with a debate. Are you up for a debate today before we finish out
7: the
6: program?
7: Let's do it.
6: All right, let's do it. So you've got, let's say you're someone who's got little babies, and the little babies are growing up, and you got grandparents, and the grandparents are thinking, you know, I would like to take care of things, help out a little bit. Well, here is a grandmother on TikTok, and this is going super hyper viral, I guess, as it were, because she's got a hot take on grandparents and the responsibility. And her claim is, and I'm going to play this clip, but I guess her claim is, it is the responsibility of the grandparents to butt in on stuff. Like, you need to do it.
8: I think it's always the grandparents' responsibility. I think it's the grandparents' responsibility to always reach out, to be the ones saying, well, can we help with this? Can we come and visit? Can we take them there? And I don't think kids should be the ones, your children shouldn't be the ones that need to sort of facilitate that relationship. It's up to the grandparents to do that. If grandparents are coming back with things like, well, it's our time now, it's your time to be with your grandchildren and to help in every way you can.
6: Huh. All right, D, let's break this down. Not like that kind of break it down.
7: Ah, I get it.
6: All right. So she's saying that it's the grandparents' responsibility to butt in and help with parental duties. Like, you as the grandparent should be getting into the family business of the kids. Like, we want to take the kids. We're coming to get them. We're going to help you to parent them, to do all of these things. Is it or is it not the duty, as she says, responsibility of the grandparents to help with all of this?
9: I like the idea.
6: Okay.
9: As long as it's not stepping on toes.
6: All right. So it would only be stepping on toes if you said no. Like, if you don't right. want them to do it. Because if you go into this saying, yeah, I want their help, then everything's fine. So the question becomes, why wouldn't you? Why wouldn't you? If you're
9: maybe they have a different way of doing things that you prefer a different way.
6: And that's the rub. The rub isn't that the grandparents want to help and be part of it. It's the butting in. It's like they shouldn't be eating that, or I didn't allow them to do this.
9: What I did to you back in the day.
6: Right. Yeah, that. But do you trust the parents enough, the grandparents enough, to do the right thing by your child?
9: Most of the time.
6: Of course. Most of the time. All the time, I would say. I mean, I don't think the grandparent's not going to be the one that's like, I kept him up until midnight. Wait, he's only five. It's okay. It was fine. He loved it. He stayed up all night and I gave him lots of sugar. Like, they're not doing that. if they're not sugaring up the kids and keeping them up till midnight. So you're going to get someone who genuinely wants to help with the kids, genuinely wants to do the right thing. And I like her take. Like, it's their responsibility. Like, let's go. Come on, we're doing this together. So that's all. It's kind of like it takes a village, except the village is in my house as opposed to being outside of my house.
7: I am sick and tired.
6: That was a Hillary thing. Remember, it takes a village? At home? Anyone? Anyone? Okay, anyway. Nope. I'm on an island. I'm looking at everybody in the newsroom right now, and everybody's eyes are glazed over. Okay, sorry. Well, that's going to do it for today on this Friday-luia. Thanks for hanging out with us here on Florida's Voice. A reminder, thank you, thank you, thank you. We are humbled by the fact that you make this program a part of your day each and every day. We truly are. We thank you so much. We'll see you tomorrow. Rightline, your national voice, 4 o'clock tomorrow afternoon.
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4: This is WDBO, Orlando's news, weather, and traffic starts now.
11: Hey, good morning. It is good to be back. Happy Monday. It's 5 o'clock. I'm Scott Inez, Orlando's morning news here on WDBO, 107.3 FM and AM 580. Our top story, President Trump says the U.S. will begin escorting commercial ships through the Strait of Hormuz.
12: In our continuing coverage of the conflict in Iran, the president offering little indication that he's prepared to accept a recent proposal from Tehran aimed at ending the conflict. He did announce that the escorts will start today, describing the move as a response to requests from several unnamed countries not directly involved in the fighting that asked Washington to help free ships currently unable to move through the waterway. The president saying that the move is for the good of Iran, the Middle East, and the United States. The operation will be called Project Freedom, with the president saying that there were still discussions ongoing with Iran that could, quote, lead to something very positive for all. This is Republicans are hoping voters will keep them the majority in Congress for the rest of President Trump's second term in this year's midterm elections. Former Vice President Mike Pence speaking with Fox Nation's Brian Kilmeade. GOP strategy starting with selling that one big beautiful bill.
13: Extending those tax cuts for working families, small businesses, family farms, energy independence. We're exporting 6 million barrels of oil a day now, which has taken some of the edge off the impact of the Iran war. And of course, ending the worst border crisis in American history.
12: Democrats still focusing on the economy, health care, and the conflict in Iran in their midterm messaging. Coming up, thousands are still working to find their way home after the overnight shutdown. Spirit Airlines will have that update for you and more coming up next here on Orlando's Morning News.
14: I'm Channel 9 meteorologist Cassandra Crimmy, tracking temperatures today that will be comfortable but building heat through this work week. Your forecast details coming up.
15: Got a crash on I-4 eastbound approaching State Road 528. Vehicles on the right shoulder. From the WDBO Traffic Center, I'm Ed Torrance.
11: Good Monday morning. Thanks for being here. It's 5:02 now. I'm Scott Inez, Orlando's Morning News on WDBO, 107.3 FM and AM 580.
12: Good morning. I'm Greg Rhodes. As a man is under arrest in Miami, accused of trespassing on a yacht, claiming to be, quote, holding it for President Trump.
16: Police say when the owner of the yacht confronted the man, he refused to leave and made threats. The man in his 50s claimed to be a U.S. veteran and part of the Hell's Angels. He repeatedly said it was Trump's boat and he was there to protect him, according to body cam footage. Police eventually arrested the man, who was also wanted for stealing a motorcycle. Laurel Lee, WDBO News.
12: More sad news coming from the Central Florida Zoo, as officials there announced yesterday that another sloth has died. Habanero was euthanized on Saturday. He was identified as one of the sloths most vulnerable when those sloths were taken as a donation from Sloth World. Habanero showed early signs of progress, but his condition began rapidly deteriorating on Thursday afternoon. It became clear that he would not improve. He's now the second sloth to die from more than a dozen that were brought to the zoo last month. Overall, 33 have now died after Sloth World imported them. Two are in guarded condition. Thousands are still working to find their ways home after the overnight shutdown of Florida-based airline Spirit.
17: A surge in fuel costs driven by the war in Iran delivered the final blow to an airline that was already under intense financial pressure. Spirit says partial refunds from its reserve funds are expected to take days to send out to people who purchase tickets. I'm Carl Willis for WDBO 107.3 FM and AM 580.
12: A viral TikTok trend using audio that references the assassination of conservative figure Charlie Kirk, now facing growing backlash with critics calling it insensitive and dangerous.
18: Turning Point USA, the organization Kirk founded, condemned the trend over the weekend, saying it trivializes political violence and exploits a real-life tragedy for entertainment. The videos, which pair the audio with popular outfit transition clips, have spread widely across social media, prompting outrage from commentators on both the right and the left. Several public figures criticized the trend as dehumanizing, while others pointed to broader concerns about online culture and the normalization of violent content. TikTok responded by confirming the audio violates its policies, stating that it's been removed and is taking steps to prevent it from being reposted. Ted Lindner, Fox News.
12: The second phase of a lawsuit against Meta starts today in New Mexico. After Meta lost round one to that state attorney general, a judge must now decide on remedies. If a judge imposes sweeping child safety requirements, Meta says that they might block all of their platforms inside of New Mexico. Police north of Oklahoma City, Oklahoma, saying multiple people are now injured after a mass shooting at a lakeside party.
19: Witnesses say around 9 p.m., a group of young adults were gathered at a pavilion near Lake Arcadia in Edmond. Jason Hearn heard the gunfire.
20: I would guesstimate probably 200 to 300 rounds were shot up, is what it seemed like.
19: He says he ran to the pavilion to get help.
20: There was one young lady that had a head wound but was still breathing.
19: At least 10 victims were rushed to hospitals and ambulances, with more people driving themselves.
4: Now, the WDBO Sports Update.
12: Paolo Banchero frustrated that history keeps repeating itself for the Orlando Magic. The Pistons beating the Magic 116-94 yesterday in Detroit in Game 7 of that first-round playoff series. The Magic have not won an NBA playoff series since 2010, this marking the third straight year for Banchero and the Magic losing in the first round. And he says he can't say the team is good enough to be in the finals or even in the Eastern Conference Finals. Cade Cunningham led the Detroit Pistons in scoring with 32 points as Detroit clawed back from that 3-1 deficit in the best-of-seven series. They'll battle Cleveland in that Eastern Conference semifinals on Tuesday. For Banchero's efforts, he scored 38 in that Game 7 effort. Here's Magic coach Jamal Mosley saying that the team gave great effort.
21: These guys laid it all on the line in this game, and that's all you've asked them to do. Again, and that's part of being able to coach this group, that they found a way to fight no matter what the circumstances. And that's the one thing that I want to say I'm appreciative of most of all for these guys.
12: To the very end, a player's coach there for Jamal Mosley.
11: It does make you wonder if Jamal Mosley is going to be employed here in Orlando before long. I mean, what's that, three straight years that this team is ousted in the first round of the playoffs? You're up 3-1. Right before I left, I talked about 2003, right? Against that same Piston team, you're up 3-1. Don't count your eggs before they're hatched, or whatever they say.
15: I'm sorry, Scott. When you were out, I had said to Greg, I said, well, they're up 3-1. Don't get too excited. And he's like, don't say it. I think I jinxed him.
11: you jinxed him. Okay, so it wasn't me. It was you who jinxed him.
15: You were out, so the juice wasn't on you.
11: I was wondering from Hawaii who the heck jinxed him. But how in the world do you miss 23 straight shots? Somebody please explain that to me.
12: And that's what this is always going to come back to. They were up 60-38 half in that game.
11: They were up 24.
12: It makes no sense.
11: 60-38 at the half, right? 24 points.
12: Unbelievable what happened in the second half of that game. At home, in front of your crowd, that crowd was electric. I was in the stands that night there covering for WDBO. The crowd was electric. Everybody was in it. It's not like there was a lull. 2 minutes left in that game, it was like an evacuation order was put into that stadium. People just knew. They just knew that that was it.
11: And you lose a game six like that, quite frankly, there's no way you come back and win a game seven on the road. There's no way you do that. So I would venture to say some big-time changes coming for the Orlando Magic with their third straight first-round exit. Just extremely frustrating watching from afar in Hawaii. But it was very strange to tune into basketball games at 1 o'clock in the afternoon. Very, very weird. All right. Thank you very much, Greg. 509 WDBO. We do have your weather and your traffic every 6 minutes.
14: I'm Channel 9 Eyewitness News meteorologist Cassandra Crimi, tracking a comfortable start to the day across central Florida as temperatures are in the upper 50s and low 60s. And by this afternoon, not a bad day. Partly cloudy skies with highs in the low 80s. Orlando today will get to 81 degrees, but we're getting hotter through this week. Tomorrow, mid 80s, 90s back by midweek, and near record highs on Thursday. From Channel 9 Eyewitness News and meteorologist Cassandra Crimi.
11: Pleasant out there right now. I'm looking at 66 degrees in downtown Orlando. I've got 66 at Orlando. Severe weather station. He's in that WDBO traffic center. What's happening over there, Ed Torrance?
15: Scott, you got overnight construction 436 eastbound on Palm Springs Drive. Left turn lane is blocked. I-4 eastbound approaching 535. Construction's got two right lanes blocked in that area. I'm Ed Torrance with reliable traffic reports every 6 minutes in the morning on WDBO.

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0: Hey, good morning to you. Happy Monday. It's great to be back. 512. I'm Scott Inez, Orlando's morning news here on WDBO. Yes, for the last week and a half or so, had a great trip to Hawaii. And no, we did not take Spirit Airlines to Hawaii. That would be my travel luck, though. Ed knows full well I'm not a great traveler. There was plenty of negative that happened on this trip, and we'll get to that coming up. But number one, Hawaii. My goodness gracious, it is as good as advertised, as beautiful as advertised. The highlight for me was going to Pearl Harbor. I mean, that by far and away was the highlight for me, to be on that USS Arizona Memorial with other people, and nobody's talking. To think that so many American heroes were entombed on that day, December 7th, 1941, right there at that spot is almost overwhelming. So that was a highlight for me. And then we went to the other side of Pearl Harbor and toward the USS Missouri. That was just as powerful for me, because remember what was done on the USS Missouri in Tokyo Bay. Japan surrendered on the USS Missouri back in, I believe it was September of 1945. And to stand in that spot, that same spot where the Japanese officials signed that surrender to General MacArthur was just absolutely amazing. Got to tour the USS Missouri for a couple hours. That to me was the highlight of the trip. We did lots of other things. Being with my wife and daughter, they wouldn't let me alone for 1 minute. Like I couldn't have just 1 day at the hotel alone staring at the walls. Oh, no. We had to do things every day, but I'm glad we did. We did all the touristy things. You name it, we did. We went to Waikiki. We scaled Diamond Head. We took another huge hike. I call it a mountain. They called it a hill. But we took a huge hike up this hill to watch a sunrise one morning. We went to the North Shore, where they have some of the biggest waves in the world. And I can tell you, I can attest to that. This was no New Smyrna Beach, folks. This was the real deal. And you feel the danger. I mean, I didn't even get in the water, but you felt the danger some of those surfers were facing on the North Shore, the Banzai Pipeline as well. You name it, we did it. the time change is weird. I've been to Italy and Ireland going the other way. This was going back, which would lend you to think, okay, it's going to be a little bit easier for me. It was not, because of the time we get up in the morning. Like right now, to me, it's like 11:15 p.m. Like I'm going to bed right now. So the time change was just really, really strange. I never got accustomed to it. And we took off from Honolulu 9 p.m. local time Friday night to get back home. Eventually got back home 3 p.m.-ish Saturday afternoon. And luckily beat the weather on Saturday afternoon, because my daughter and son-in-law were on a different plane. They did not beat the weather, unfortunately for them. So they got stranded in Jacksonville for a few hours before they made their way back. But all in all, I mean, basically, I got no sleep. You know, Ed, I can't sleep on a plane. I mean, I can't do it. And I tried. Believe me, I tried. I could not sleep on the plane. So you go sleepless on that night. And then we got home. I went to bed around 7:30 after the Kentucky Derby Saturday night. Didn't get up until 12 noon yesterday. So
7: I can imagine.
0: Yeah. Yeah.
7: How was the layover going and coming back?
0: Not bad, actually. It was about an hour and a half in Vegas. So got to Vegas, basically, got something to eat, and boom, we were on the plane. It wasn't bad at all. So, yeah, I mean, typically I do have my travel issues, and there were plenty of them. We'll get into those throughout the morning. But, yeah, all in all, just a great trip. First time to Hawaii. Had never been there before, and it's just an absolutely beautiful place. I will say this, because it's so darn expensive to live over there, a lot of homeless population over there, especially in Honolulu. We went to Waikiki, and there's a park that you have to walk through to get to Waikiki Beach. Awful lot of homeless there and all around the North Shore as well. It's a big problem over there, to the point where somebody was telling me that gas stations have closed their restrooms because that's the only way that the homeless population has to go and wash up and do whatever they need to do.
7: That's the one thing I was going to ask you. Did you see the gas prices?
0: Oh, I filled up. Okay. I had to fill up before heading to the airport at $5.89 a gallon. $5.89 a gallon. That was for the lowest test grade possible, 87. I believe. So, yeah, I mean, I'm looking at some 429s this morning, and that's high.
7: And you're like, but that's nice.
0: But yeah, I'll take the 429 over the 589 any day. But, yeah, and by the way, now that I'm on a roll here, chickens. Wild chickens all over the state of Hawaii, or at least Oahu.
8: So like a mini Oviedo.
0: Yeah, exactly. Yeah. That's a really good way to put it. As a matter of fact, we put it that way over in Hawaii. Like everywhere you go, chickens all over the place. Like if there's ever a food shortage in Hawaii, they'll have not only one chicken in every pot, they'll have 10 chickens in every pot. It's absolutely crazy. Everywhere you go, there are chickens all over the place. So I didn't know that going in. So anyway, yeah, we had a very, very nice time. But for me, it's too long. It's just too long to be away. You know me. I'm a worker bee. That's what I do. You go to Hawaii and you want to go there for an extended amount of time because it takes so long to get accustomed to things. And you don't want to stay for like 4 or 5 days because once you get accustomed to the time change, then you got to come back. So anyway, we're back. We're here. We're ready to go.
7: Were you able to get any pickleball in at the resort, maybe?
0: No pickleball. No pickleball. So this week, I'm going to be really, really rusty for the fellas here in Orlando. It's 519 now, WDBO. What do you say we get that extended forecast for you? 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
9: What a lovely morning here, Tony. Temperatures, of course, we had the rain over the weekend, which was great for our lawns. Now we still have the cooler day for today. That's it. Then we start to warm back up. 82 today with a mostly sunny sky. About average for tomorrow. We're back at 86. And then it's in the 90s again. We've already had 5 days in the 90s so far this year. About average so far. But we've got more heat coming. 92 Wednesday, 94, maybe 95 on Thursday. And a slight chance for rain as early as Friday. But it looks like the weekend will feature a chance for rain as a weak front stalls nearby. We'll be keeping you posted on that, of course. From Severe Weather Center 9, I'm Certified Chief Meteorologist Tom Terry.
8: I noticed you guys didn't change the locks when I was gone. But did you actually change my name? I mean, I'm wondering.
10: I have a new nickname. I don't know if we told you. It's Tony.
8: Is it Tony? Okay. All right. Thanks, Tony. Greg. Right now, I am looking at downtown Orlando, where we've got 66. It is now 66 at Orlando's Severe Weather Station. Ed Torrance is in that WDBO traffic center. What's happening over there, Ed?
7: Well, Tony, we got some overnight construction on 192 eastbound apart in Settlement Road. You got the left turn lane blocked there. Also, Orange Blossom Trail northbound at Town Center Boulevard. Left turn lane is blocked. I'm Ed Torrance with Reliable Traffic Reports every 6 minutes in the morning on WDBO.
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8: 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The party invitation looks like any other normal party invitation. 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
9: 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Good morning, 5:26 now at WDBO. We were talking about my trip to Hawaii the last week and a half or so. Ed knows I always have travel issues. Here's one of many, okay? And I will talk about the issues throughout the morning, but one of many. So I'm sitting in an aisle seat. We're on our way there. Across from an older woman who has her phone out and she's scrolling. Well, typically, when you're listening to something on your phone, what do you do? You have your headphones on, right? Or the AirPods or whatever. So I'm noticing that this woman has her headphones on, but the phone volume is like all the way up. And I'm looking at my wife going, this can't be happening. Really? This cannot be happening. So she finally comes across some kind of scroll about the view. And Joy Behar comes out and she's just complaining, moaning, groaning about Donald Trump. Well, that's all I needed to hear. And I tapped her on the shoulder. And I said, excuse me, but you mind turning your phone down? She's got her headphones on already. She's thinking she's hearing her headphones. And she's actually not. The entire plane is listening to what she's listening to. That's just one of the many, many issues I had. It's 5:27 now, WDBO. Good Monday morning.
10: I'm Channel 9 Eyewitness News meteorologist Cassandra Crimi, tracking a gorgeous day for Central Florida. Partly cloudy skies with afternoon temperatures in the low 80s. We'll hit 81 degrees in Orlando. It will turn a little bit breezy today. Winds out of the north-northeast 10 to 15, gusting as high as

0: 25. But then over the next couple of days, we've got temperatures climbing, mid-80s tomorrow and 90s back by midweek. From Channel 9 Eyewitness News and meteorologist Cassandra Crimi.
1: And right now we're at 65 degrees, a very pleasant 65 here at Orlando's Severe Weather Station. And Ed Torrance is in that WDBO Traffic Center. What's happening, Ed?
2: It's got overnight construction on Orange Blossom Trail northbound at the 417. It's got a right lane blocked. You got also construction on I-95 northbound at mile marker 194. Two right lanes blocked there. 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I'm Ed Torrance with reliable traffic reports every 6 minutes in the morning on WDBO.
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1: Hey, good Monday morning. Glad you're here. It is 5:30 now. I'm Scott Inez, Orlando's morning news here on WDBO. It is our top story. President Trump says the U.S. will begin escorting commercial ships through the Strait of Hormuz.
10: In our continuing coverage of the conflict in Iran, the president offering little indication that he's prepared to accept a recent proposal from Tehran aimed at ending the conflict. President Trump announcing that the escorts will be starting today, describing the move as a response to requests from several unnamed countries not directly involved in the fighting that asked D.C. to help free ships currently unable to move through the waterway. President Trump saying that the move is for the good of Iran, the Middle East, and the United States. The operation will be called Project Freedom, with the president saying that there were still ongoing discussions with Iran that could, quote, lead to something very positive for all. This is Republicans are hoping that voters will keep them the majority in Congress for the remainder of President Trump's second term in this year's midterm elections. Former Vice President Mike Pence telling Fox's One Nation with Brian Kilmeade the GOP strategy starts with selling that one big beautiful bill.
11: Extending those tax cuts for working families, small businesses, family farms, energy independence. We're exporting 6 million barrels of oil a day now, which has taken some of the edge off the impact of the Iran war. And, of course, ending the worst border crisis in American history.
10: Democrats continuing to focus on the economy, health care, and the conflict with Iran in those midterm messages. Coming up, Governor Ron DeSantis signing two new education bills into law. We'll have the recap and more coming up next here on Orlando's Morning News.
0: I'm Channel 9 Eyewitness News meteorologist Cassandra Crimi, tracking a comfortable start to the work week, but near record temperatures expected this week. I'll take you through the climb and the numbers coming up.
2: Overnight construction on I-4 westbound at 535 on the exit ramps got left lanes blocked. From the WDBO Traffic Center, I'm Ed Torrance.
1: Thanks for being here on a Monday morning. It's 532. I'm Scott Inez, Orlando's Morning News on WDBO, 107.3 FM and AM 580.
10: And good morning, I'm Greg Rhodes. As the Supreme Court overturned part of the Voting Rights Act last week after ruling that Louisiana's proposed electoral map with a second majority black congressional district was unconstitutional. Now states across the South, including here in Florida, looking to redistrict as a result. Republican National Committee Chairman Joe Gruter is telling Fox's Sunday Night in America that the GOP's made gains with black Americans because of President Trump's policies.
12: Our voting percentage every single cycle increased as a result of the president's leadership. And I think it's by presenting them with a chance and an opportunity to go out there and achieve the American dream and providing those pathways through, like, look in the South in some of these states that allow now school choice.
10: Florida Governor Ron DeSantis saying that his new state map cuts out several gerrymandered districts, including here in Central Florida, claims there are more Republican voters. House Minority Leader, Hakeem Jeffries, vowing, quote, maximum warfare in response to what he called the state's dummy mander. The Wildest Ride in the Wilderness returning to operation at Disney World's Magic Kingdom over the weekend after being closed for over a year. Disney says that the ride has undergone a major refurbishment there at Big Thunder Mountain, including updated tracks and trains, new visual effects, including a new glowing cavern scene inside the mountain. They also lowered ride height requirements, now down to 38 inches. Governor DeSantis signing two education bills into law last week.
13: House Bill 1279 is a sweeping overhaul of Florida's education policy. It includes expanded virtual learning options, updated rules around student health, and limited university enrollment for out-of-state and international students, among other things. SB 1296 focuses on public sector unions and how they're certified. DeSantis says it ensures unions truly represent a majority of all workers. Laurel Lee, WDPO News.
10: Former New York City Mayor Rudy Giuliani currently in the hospital.
14: Giuliani was reported in critical but stable condition, according to a statement posted on the social media platform X. Ted Goodman, a political strategist who worked with Giuliani, said, quote, Giuliani is a fighter who has faced every challenge in his life with unwavering strength, and he's fighting with that same level of strength. The former mayor hosted his online show, America's Mayor Live, Friday night from Palm Beach. Jim Ostman, Fox News.
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15: A long time ago in a galaxy far, far away, a franchise was born. May the 4th, as Star Wars fans know it, is finally here, where all things Star Wars are celebrated around the world. Lego kicked off the event on Friday with the launch of its 1809-piece UCS Mandalorian N1 Starfighter in IMAX theaters for today only. A 25-minute preview of Star Wars The Mandalorian and Grogu. Then it will be released officially May 22nd. While over on StarWars.com, you can celebrate with the kids by whipping up some dinner celebrations fit for a Wookiee. Michelle Polino, Fox News.
10: Scott, May the 4th be with you.
1: Thank you so much. May the 4th be with you as well. Appreciate it on this big Star Wars Day 2026. Thank you very much, Greg. 5:36 now. 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
0: I'm Channel 9 Eyewitness News meteorologist Cassandra Crimi, tracking a comfortable start to the day across Central Florida as temperatures are in the upper 50s and low 60s. And by this afternoon, not a bad day. Partly cloudy skies with highs in the low 80s. Orlando today will get to 81 degrees, but we're getting hotter through this week. Tomorrow, mid-80s, 90s back by midweek, and near record highs on Thursday. From Channel 9 Eyewitness News and meteorologist Cassandra Crimi.
1: Well, it's very pleasant. 64 degrees right now in Ocoee, and I've got 65 at Orlando's Severe Weather Station. He's in the WDBO Traffic Center. What's happening at Torrance?
2: Scott, we got overnight construction on the 417 northbound at 1792. You got the right lane blocked. Also, construction on I-95 northbound from mile marker 195 to mile marker 194. Two right lanes blocked in that area. I'm Ed Torrance with reliable traffic reports every 6 minutes in the morning on WDBO.
1: Yes, Magic fans, it did happen. Our team blew a 3-1 series lead by losing three straight to the Detroit Pistons. We'll get into it next.
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1: Yeah, who couldn't use $1,000 right now, especially with gas out there? I was talking about the average price of a gallon of gas in Hawaii seemed to be about $5.79, $5.89. Not that $4.29 is you know, great, but well, I'll take that over the $5.89 any day. But your shot of $1,000 five times a day. We'll start it up at 8 a.m. this morning. I'm going to give you the key word. You go to the WDBO app and enter it right there in the app. It's as easy as that. If you do not have the app, go get it. It's free. WDBO pays your bills. Your chance at $1,000 coming up at 8 this morning. Let's go in depth on one of our top local stories this morning. I don't know how life could get any lower if you're an Orlando Magic fan right now. You're up a comfortable 3-1 over the top-seeded Detroit Pistons. Okay, you let Game 5 get away from you in Detroit. Okay, we're going to come back, and we're going to win Game 6 and move on to the second round for the first time in ages. Didn't happen that way.
10: That looked about right for about 24 minutes in that game 6.
1: You're up by 24 in the first half in game 6, by 22 at the half. You're seemingly cruising, and then it's almost as if, Greg, somebody turned off the light switch.
10: It's like they put Saran wrap over the top of the bucket in between the half.
1: How do you miss 23 straight shots? Somebody please explain that to me. The Orlando Magic missed 23 consecutive shots, 27 of 31, and 37 of their final 41 shots in the second half of Game 6. I mean, that's difficult to do when you're trying to miss. Like, well, one would think that an accidental one would go in. I mean, that was a history-making collapse in Game 6. You're outscored in the second half, 55-19.
10: Lowest scoring half in NBA playoff history.
1: Gosh, this was just, even watching from Hawaii, this was just absolutely brutal. And you knew what was going to happen in Game 7 in Detroit. Yep. You knew after that collapse, there was no way they were going to get back on the winning track. And Detroit takes Game 7, 116-94. Always difficult to win a Game 7 on the road, but the Pistons, you know, they're a number one seed. We're a number eight seed. And the bottom line is Paolo Banchero needed more help. He had 38 points, but the dude can't do it by himself. Here's Paolo after the game. Here, go.
3: It's frustrating being in the same spot 3 years in a row and getting the same result. Starts in the summer. It's about winning habits. It's about just creating a winning environment every single day from September to now. Like, we gotta be better. We gotta be better. And it doesn't start in April when the playoffs start. It starts in September, October, when we get everybody in the building. When you build habits, you know, you create an environment where losing isn't acceptable. Losing in the first round is not acceptable. It's not good enough. And that should be the attitude, you know. Shouldn't be comfortable in the building. It should be everybody on their P's and Q's, feeling pressure to be great, because this result is not good enough. So I think that's just the mindset that needs to be there from top to bottom.
1: Paolo just did not get any help yesterday, and I thought the difference in the game, other than Paolo not getting any help, was Tobias Harris.
10: Yeah.
1: For Detroit, my goodness gracious, here's another former Magic player. He had 30 points in that game for Detroit. I've never seen him play a better game.
10: He struggled early in this series and really turned into a huge role for them. Kind of taking a little bit of that pressure off of their star player, Cade Cunningham, mm-hmm. who had some unbelievable stat lines in this series. But yeah, no, to get that kind of production out of Harris, huge for them, yeah. Especially moving forward if he can continue that too.
1: Well, veteran player showed up like a veteran in Game 7. So it's another frustrating ending to a season for a Magic team that, like the 2003 team, was up 3-1 on that same Detroit team, could not close it out. That after Tracy McGrady said after Game 4 that he was looking forward to playing in the second round. And I remember being on the air at the time going, uh-oh, we're in big, big trouble. And here we are, 23 years later, the same thing happens. You're up 3-1 cruising against the Pistons, but you missed 23 shots in Game 6? Let me tell you something. It's going to be a long offseason.
10: 23 missed shots. Wendell Carter Jr., your starting center, had 0 rebounds in that game. None.
1: I didn't realize that.
10: He played 34 minutes.
1: And the entire game didn't have any rebounds?
10: Entire game.
1: Oh, gosh.
10: Paolo went 0-9 from 3.
1: Oh.
10: There were so many things that ruined that Game 6.
1: We were so excited watching Game 6 in Hawaii. My daughter is like, oh, I want to go to Game 3 or Game 4, the second round series. And I'm like,
10: oh, no.
1: that might be the kiss of death. You might be our Tracy McGrady of 2026.
10: Right. Leading into Game 6, I was excited until we got the news that Franz was still out.
1: That
10: really, really hurt. Franz was such a big piece in the rotation to stop Cade Cunningham.
1: Yep.
10: The fresh legs in front of a guy like Cade Cunningham was so important.
1: Yep.
10: I was disappointed that Mosley did not make an adjustment to his rotation to take into effect those minutes. He just redistributed those minutes across the rotation. I feel like if you get one more guy involved, that might have been a little bit of a difference maker for that. But that was the decisions that they made, and here we are.
1: Well, here we are, and will Jamal Mosley be back as head coach of the Orlando Magic next season? That's the big question now. This was, his fifth year, I believe. Fifth year as head coach of the Magic. The Magic, despite some key injuries over those 5 years, they've not been able to break into the second round of the playoffs. I like Coach Mosley. I think he's a good coach, but I don't care how young your team is in the NBA. You got to show progress.
10: Yep.
1: right? I mean, you got to show a little something, something. And frankly, this team has not. And I get it. You could point to injuries, but heck, everybody has injuries. Cade Cunningham from Detroit had a collapsed lung and sat out for, what, 20 games or so.
2: Mm-hmm.
1: So we'll see. I would think if the Magic are going to make a move with Coach Mosley, it would be rather quickly, i.e. today or tomorrow. And I get it. Every NBA team, every season, every NBA team ends it with a frustrating loss. I get that, except one. But after that Game 6 debacle, man, in front of your home fans, this one, I think, hurts a little bit more than the rest of them.
2: Well, part of what Paolo said was that there needs to be an expectation of getting out of this first round. Well, if there's anybody that has an expectation in the building, it's only the people that are playing on that court. It's not the fans. They have gone well past of these expectations of playoffs is good enough. Where a lot of those fans are well past that. Like I said, at the end of Game 6, it was like somebody pulled a fire alarm in that place with 2 minutes left.
1: Yeah, yeah. Well, I mean, listening to the game via the television broadcast driving through Oahu, it certainly sounded as if it was absolutely electric at the Kia Center, at least for the first half and, couple of minutes of that game. But like I said, something happened. Something happened in that game, and all of a sudden the light switch went off and you missed 23 straight shots. That's really difficult to do. So it's going to be a long offseason for the Magic. What do you guys think? Let me know. Tap that open mic in the WDBO app, because this is where Orlando sounds off. It's 5:49 now. Let's go ahead and get that extended forecast for you. 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
4: Good morning, Scott. Another wonderful Monday morning temperature-wise. 60s and only lower 80s for highs today. We're still running about 4 to 5 degrees cooler than our seasonal average. But now that it's May, it can get hot, and that's exactly what's coming later this week. I have 82 today, 92 by Wednesday, and as hot as 94, maybe 95 on Thursday with a south wind and not much rain until we get to the end of the week. And I think the weekend also will see a chance for rain with another front stalling. But get ready for the heat. It's on its way back this week. From Severe Weather Center 9, I'm certified chief meteorologist Tom Terry.
1: We'll be in the 90s by Wednesday. Right now, very pleasant, 65 degrees in Winter Garden. It is 65 at Orlando's Severe Weather Station. He's in that WDBO traffic center. What's happening over there at Torrance?
2: Scott, we got a crash on Princess Street at Mercy Drive. Watch out for crews on the scene there. You also got overnight construction on the Turnpike southbound at the 408. On the exit ramp, a left lane is blocked. 192 westbound at Dyer Boulevard. Construction has got a right lane blocked. 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I'm Ed Torrance with Reliable Traffic Reports every 6 minutes in the morning on WDBO.
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1: Save more, spend less. You can hear our consumer warrior, Clark Howard, at 25 and 55 past each hour during Orlando's Morning News with Scott Inez. Thanks so much for joining us on a Monday morning. It is good to be back. Spent the last week and a half or so in Hawaii. Went to Oahu. Had a wonderful time with the family. I actually could use this $1,000, but I'm not eligible. So hopefully you're going to win this morning. Who couldn't use $1,000 right now, especially with gas now averaging what, around 429 ish, something like that, around Central Florida. It was like 589 in Hawaii, but we started up again this morning. WDBO pays your bills. You're shot at $1,000. We'll do it at five times a day. I'll start it off at 8 o'clock this morning. We'll do it at 10, at 12 noon, at 2 p.m., and at 5 o'clock this afternoon. So I'm going to give you the keyword over the air at 8 a.m. You then go to the WDBO app and enter it right there in the app. Easy as that. If you don't have the app, go get it. You've got about 2 hours to go get it. It's easy. It's free. WDBO pays your bills. Your chance at $1,000 coming up at 8 o'clock this morning. Our top story, the president now pushing forward with a plan to use the U.S. military to escort cargo ships out of the Strait of Hormuz. More on that story with Greg coming up here in about 3 minutes for you. It's 5:57 now, WDBO. Good Monday morning.
15: I'm Channel 9 Eyewitness News meteorologist Cassandra Crimi, tracking a gorgeous day for Central Florida. Partly cloudy skies with afternoon temperatures in the low 80s. We'll hit 81 degrees in Orlando. It will turn a little bit breezy today. Winds out of the north northeast 10 to 15, gusting as high as 25. But then over the next couple of days, we've got temperatures climbing, mid 80s tomorrow and 90s back by midweek. From Channel 9 Eyewitness News and meteorologist Cassandra Crimi.
1: And right now, Cassandra, I am looking at Oviedo, where it is 64 degrees. And I've got 64 now at Orlando's severe weather station. He's in that WDBO traffic center watching your I-4 traffic cameras. What's going on over there, Red Torrance?
2: Scott, we got road work on Colonial Drive westbound at Summerlin Avenue. Left turn lane is blocked. I'm Ed Torrance with reliable traffic reports every 6 minutes in the morning on WDBO.
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27: 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This is the 6 a.m. expanded news feed. 15 minutes of nonstop, in-depth coverage on today's top stories. The exclusive weather forecast and I-4 traffic update. Orlando's only commercial-free 6 a.m. expanded news feed starts with the 3 big things you need to know right now.
1: Oh, another frustrating postseason for the Orlando Magic. They're headed home now. The Magic falling in Game 7 to Detroit on Sunday, 116-94. Orlando once led the series 3-1, but lost 3 straight to end that series. Ouch. It's a pleasant 64 degrees this morning, but later this week, look out. We're looking at the hottest weather of the year to arrive by Wednesday, with highs in the 90s through the rest of the work week. It is our top story this morning here on WDBO. President Trump says that the U.S. will begin escorting commercial ships through the Strait of Hormuz.
2: In our continuing coverage of the conflict in Iran, the president offering little indication that he's prepared to accept a recent proposal from Tehran aimed at ending the conflict. He announced that the escorts will begin today, describing the move as a response to requests from several unnamed countries not directly involved in the fighting that asked D.C. to help free ships currently unable to move through the waterway. The president saying that the move is for the good of, quote, Iran, the Middle East, and the U.S. The operation will be called Project Freedom, with Trump saying that there were still discussions ongoing with Iran that could, quote, lead to something very positive for all. This is Republicans are hoping that voters will keep them the majority in Congress for the remainder of President Trump's second term in this year's midterm elections. Former Vice President Mike Pence telling Fox's One Nation with Brian Kilmeade The GOP strategy starts with selling that one big, beautiful bill.
3: Extending those tax cuts for working families, small businesses, family farms, energy independence. We're exporting 6 million barrels of oil a day now, which has taken some of the edge off the impact of the Iran war. And, of course, ending the worst border crisis in American history.
2: Democrats are focusing on the economy, health care, and, of course, that conflict with Iran in their midterm messages. Coming up, students at the University of South Florida watching as a building they walk past every day was destroyed by fire overnight. We'll have that story for you and more coming up next here on Orlando's Morning News.
15: I'm Channel 9 meteorologist Cassandra Crimmie, tracking temperatures today that will be comfortable but building heat through this work week. Your forecast details coming up.
2: And traffic building on I-4 eastbound at 536 from the WDBO Traffic Center. I'm Ed Torrance.
1: 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I'm Scott Inez, Orlando's Morning News on WDBO, 107.3 FM and AM 580.
2: Good morning. I'm Greg Rhodes. As thousands are still working to find their ways home after the overnight shutdown of a Florida-based airline, Spirit.
5: A surge in fuel costs driven by the war in Iran delivered the final blow to an airline that was already under intense financial pressure. Spirit says partial refunds from its reserve funds are expected to take days to send out to people who purchase tickets. I'm Carl Willis for WDBO 107.3 FM and AM 580.
2: More sad news from the Central Florida Zoo as officials announced yesterday that another sloth has now died. Habanero was euthanized on Saturday. He was identified as one of the sloths most vulnerable when they were taken as a donation from Sloth World. Habanero showed early signs of progress, but his condition began rapidly deteriorating on Thursday afternoon. It became clear he would not improve. He's the second sloth to die from more than a dozen brought to the zoo last month. Overall, 33 have died after Sloth World imported them. Two are now in guarded condition. Students at the University of South Florida, St. Petersburg, watching on as a building that they walk past every day being destroyed right before their eyes on Saturday. More than 60 units from across Tampa Bay responded as fire shot out of the roof of the science building, sending smoke across the area. Linda Shaw is a marine biology major there.
6: It makes me so scared about, I'm just thinking about all the professors who do research and like just losing all of that would be so devastating. And all of the students who take classes in there, I'm personally terrified because I have classes in that building in the fall.
2: Officials said no one was inside the marine sciences building at the time, but it was a total loss. The cause of that fire is still under investigation. The WDBO Business Update is brought to you by the Good Feet Store. Gas prices continuing to climb. The average cost of a gallon of regular is now just under $4.46 today. That according to AAA. That's up a penny from yesterday and more than 30 cents higher than a week ago. The average price here in Florida now up to $4.34 with $4.37 here in Orange County. California has the highest average prices in the nation. Now it's $6.11. A viral TikTok trend using audio that references the assassination of conservative figure Charlie Kirk, now facing growing backlash with critics calling it insensitive and dangerous.
7: Turning Point USA, the organization Kirk founded, condemned the trend over the weekend, saying it trivializes political violence and exploits a real-life tragedy for entertainment. The videos, which pair the audio with popular outfit transition clips, have spread widely across social media, prompting outrage from commentators on both the right and the left. Several public figures criticized the trend as dehumanizing, while others pointed to broader concerns about online culture and the normalization of violent content. TikTok responded by confirming the audio violates its policies, stating that it's been removed and is taking steps to prevent it from being reposted. Ted Lindner, Fox News.
2: Police north of Oklahoma City saying that multiple people are injured after a mass shooting at a lakeside party. Here's Sophie Flay.
10: Witnesses say around 9 p.m., a group of young adults were gathered at a pavilion near Lake Arcadia in Edmond. Jason Hearn heard the gunfire.
20: I would guesstimate probably 200 to 300 rounds were shot up, is what it seemed like.
10: He says he ran to the pavilion to get help.
20: There was one young lady that had a head wound but was still breathing.
10: At least 10 victims were rushed to hospitals and ambulances, with more people driving themselves.
27: Now, the WDBO Sports Update.
2: Paolo Banchero is frustrated, saying that history keeps repeating itself here for the Orlando Magic. The Pistons beating the Magic 116-94 yesterday in Detroit in Game 7 of that first-round playoff series. The Magic have not won an NBA playoff series since 2010. This is now the third straight year for Banchero and the Magic losing in the first round. He says he can't say this team is good enough to be in the finals or even in the Eastern Finals. The team crushed the Magic again, 116-94 in that Game 7 matchup. Cade Cunningham led the team in scoring with 32 for Detroit as they clawed back from that 3-1 deficit in a best-of-seven series. They'll now battle Cleveland in the Eastern Conference semifinals starting on Tuesday.
1: Oh, this one hurts. This one hurts badly, especially the way we lost Game 6 at home. You're up 22 points at the half, and then you proceed to miss 23 consecutive shots, which was an NBA record. You're outscored 55-19 in the second half by Detroit in Game 6. Man, it doesn't get any worse.
2: The records you want to have.
1: Yeah, appreciate it, Greg. It is 6:07 now. What do you say we go ahead and get that extended forecast for you? It is brought to you by Universal Roof and Contracting. Good morning, Tom Terry.
0: What a lovely morning here. Temperatures, of course, we had the rain over the weekend, which was great for our lawns. Now we still have the cooler day for today. That's it. Then we start to warm back up. 82 today with a mostly sunny sky. About average for tomorrow. We're back at 86. And then it's in the 90s again. We've already had 5 days in the 90s so far this year. About average so far. But we've got more heat coming. 92 Wednesday, 94, maybe 95 on Thursday. And a slight chance for rain as early as Friday. But it looks like the weekend will feature a chance for rain as a weak front stalls nearby. We'll be keeping you posted on that, of course. From Severe Weather Center 9, I'm Certified Chief Meteorologist Tom Terry.
1: And right now, Tom, I am looking at downtown Orlando where we've got 65 degrees. I've got 64. At Orlando's Severe Weather Station, he's in that WDBO Traffic Center. What's happening, Ed Torrance?
4: Scott, I-4 eastbound, you got traffic building now between Osceola Parkway and 536. After that, clear into downtown westbound remains up to speed. 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I'm Ed Torrance with Reliable Traffic Reports every 6 minutes in the morning on WDBO.
1: Good morning to you. It is 6:09. I'm Scott Inez. Orlando's morning news here on WDBO. Let's go in depth on our top story this morning. New poll results are in, as you might imagine. They show that President Trump's disapproval rating has sunk to a new low, or would that be a high? I guess that's a high. Of course, we've got the war in Iran currently in a ceasefire. We've got high gas prices. By the way, you ain't seen nothing yet. I know that the average price for a gallon of gas here in Central Florida this morning is around $4.37. But when you've got to pay like $5.89 a gallon on my way to the airport in Honolulu Friday night, I was not a happy camper. But according to the latest Washington Post ABC News Ipsos poll, the president's overall approval now is at 37%. That's 2 percentage points lower than in February. His overall disapproval is at 62%. That's the highest number that the president has seen in two terms in office. And, of course, this is about one thing. This is about the war with Iran. It has sent gas prices soaring. This president, I think, is doing what no other president has had the guts to do politically. He's taking on Iran, and he's trying to make sure that Iran is no longer a threat to the world. But, I mean, looking at this poll, it's obvious that it's costing him politically right now. We'll see what happens with Iran. But you have 6 months until the midterms here, which is an eternity in the world of politics. Meantime, the president was down at Trump National on Sunday for the PGA's Cadillac Championship. He was on the final hole to congratulate American Cameron Young on his victory. And before that, the president on Friday night, well, he was up at the Villages giving a speech to thousands of folks up there. Listen in.
8: I love Florida. We love Florida. With all of the very proud, great American patriots of the Villages. Are we happy with the Villages? We like the Villages. Now, you know, I shouldn't be here. There was just an attempt. I won't use the word. An attempt, they say, on my life. I should be indoors at a secure facility where I can quietly, beautifully, and safely play out my term, destroying everything that comes in our way, like bad countries that want to get nuclear weapons. We'll take care of them. So they want me to be in a secure place. I said, what's more secure than the villages? No. I heard the seniors were waiting at the villages, and there's no way. We got like 97% of the vote. Remember all those frauds? They said, whoa. Remember Sleepy Joe and Kamala? They came up, oh, we love you more than Trump. And you said, no, you don't, you don't. But as you know, this is the single largest community of seniors anywhere in the world. And frankly, it's the largest crowd you've ever had assembled. You know, it's very interesting. They built this, but when I first started, they didn't have this. We had a little tiny room, so we went outside. We had a tremendous crowd, but I don't know if you see what's going on. They have an overflow room that's bigger than this. Why the hell didn't I go there to start off with? What's going on? And then they have outside, they have thousands and thousands of people, and we love them all. We love them all. So we're here to celebrate a policy that benefits every American senior all across this land, and it's called No Tax on Social Security. It's done. It's done. You know, I took a poll at one of the events. I said no tax on tips, no tax on overtime, or no tax on Social Security, all of them. So let's do it now. Let's do another poll. No tax on tips. No tax on overtime, no tax. So what you do is you're going to cheer for the one you like the most of the three, all right? No tax on tips. No tax on overtime. No tax on Social Security. That's the one they like.
1: Well, the president in his element at the villages on Friday night. President Trump, of course, announcing yesterday Project Freedom, whereby the U.S. military now will begin guiding ships from other nations safely out of the Strait of Hormuz. That starts today. The process, the president said, was intended as a, quote, humanitarian effort to help innocent people, businesses, and countries that are suffering from the closure through no fault of their own. This announcement came as the president expressed doubt about a 14-point peace plan proposed by Iran over the weekend. So he says this: for the good of Iran, the Middle East, and the United States, we have told these countries that we will guide their ships safely out of these restricted waterways so they can freely and ably get on with their business. What do you make of this presidential gesture? The U.S. military will now begin escorting ships out of the strait. Let me know. Tap that open mic in the WDBO app. 6:15 now, WDBO. I'm Scott Inez, Orlando's Morning News. We do have your weather and your traffic every 6 minutes.
15: I'm Channel 9 Eyewitness News meteorologist Cassandra Crimi, tracking a comfortable start to the day across Central Florida as temperatures are in the upper 50s and low 60s. And by this afternoon, not a bad day. Partly cloudy skies with highs in the low 80s. Orlando today will get to 81 degrees, but we're getting hotter through this week. Tomorrow, mid-80s, 90s back by midweek, and near record highs on Thursday. From Channel 9 Eyewitness News and meteorologist Cassandra Crimi.
1: And currently, I'm looking at 64 degrees in Apopka. It is 64 now at Orlando's Severe Weather Station. He's in the WDBO Traffic Center. What's happening, Ed Torrance?
4: It's got traffic on I-4 eastbound now, starting to slow down from 532 to World Drive. Slow again from 192 to 535, then clear into downtown. I-4 heading westbound is still up to speed. I'm Ed Torrance with Reliable Traffic Reports every 6 minutes in the morning on WDBO.
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1: Monday morning, glad you're here. It's good to be back. It is 6:19 now. I'm Scott Inez, Orlando's Morning News here on WDBO, 107.3 FM and AM 580.
14: Good morning, I'm Greg Rhodes. As a man is now under arrest in Miami, accused of trespassing on a yacht and claiming to be holding it for President Trump.
17: Police say when the owner of the yacht confronted the man, he refused to leave and made threats. The man in his 50s claimed to be a U.S. veteran and part of the Hell's Angels. He repeatedly said it was Trump's boat and he was there to protect him, according to body cam footage. Police eventually arrested the man, who was also wanted for stealing a motorcycle. Laurel Lee, WDBO News.
14: Former New York City Mayor Rudy Giuliani is now in the hospital.
21: Giuliani was reported in critical but stable condition, according to a statement posted on the social media platform X. Ted Goodman, a political strategist who worked with Giuliani, said, quote, Giuliani is a fighter who has faced every challenge in his life with unwavering strength, and he's fighting with that same level of strength. The former mayor hosted his online show, America's Mayor Live, Friday night from Palm Beach. Jim Osman, Fox News.
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1: 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It is 6:20 now. 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
0: Good morning, Scott. Another wonderful Monday morning temperature-wise. 60s and only lower 80s for highs today. We're still running about 4 to 5 degrees cooler than our seasonal average, but now that it's May, it can get hot, and that's exactly what's coming later this week. I have 82 today, 92 by Wednesday, and as hot as 94, maybe 95 on Thursday with a south wind and not much rain until we get to the end of the week. And I think the weekend also we'll see a chance for rain with another front stalling. But get ready for the heat. It's on its way back this week. From Severe Weather Center 9, I'm certified chief meteorologist Tom Terry.
1: Now, not so hot. I'm looking at 64 degrees in Maitland, a very pleasant. And 64 now at Orlando's Severe Weather Station. He's in that WDBO Traffic Center. Good morning, Ed Torrance.
4: Good morning, Scott. You got traffic slow on I-4 eastbound approaching 532 to just before the 429 new crash in that area. After that, slowing approaching World Drive. Then you got delays from 192 to 535. After that, clear into downtown. I-4 heading westbound. Traffic starting to build a bit at Lake Mary Boulevard. I'm Ed Torrance with Reliable Traffic Reports every 6 minutes in the morning on WDBO.

0: Lakers are getting more and more creative, apparently. Clark Howard this morning says, beware of Evite scams. Our consumer warrior on the way.
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5: 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Our top story this morning, the president now pushing forward with a plan to use the U.S. military to escort cargo ships out of the Strait of Hormuz. Iran this morning saying that any interference in the strait would be considered a violation of the current ceasefire. We'll have much more on that story with Greg coming up here in about 3 minutes at 6:30. It's 6:27 now, WDBO. Good Monday morning.
8: I'm Channel 9 Eyewitness News meteorologist Cassandra Crimi, tracking a gorgeous day for Central Florida. Partly cloudy skies with afternoon temperatures in the low 80s. We'll hit 81 degrees in Orlando. It will turn a little bit breezy today. Winds out of the north northeast 10 to 15, gusting as high as 25. But then over the next couple of days, we've got temperatures climbing, mid 80s tomorrow and 90s back by midweek. From Channel 9 Eyewitness News and meteorologist Cassandra Crimi.
5: Currently, we sit at 64 degrees at Orlando's severe weather station, and he's in that WDBO traffic center watching your I-4 traffic cameras on a Monday morning. What's going on over there, Ed Torrance?
9: Scott, I-4 westbound still up to speed, but eastbound you're seeing traffic slowing from 27 to 532. Then again, approaching Oral Drive and from 192 to 535. 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

0: 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I'm Ed Torrance with Reliable Traffic Reports every 6 minutes in the morning on WDBO.
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6: Hey, good morning to you. Thanks for joining us on a Monday morning. It is good to be back. 6:30 now. I'm Scott Inez, Orlando's morning news here on WDBO. It is our top story. President Trump says the U.S. will begin escorting commercial ships through the Strait of Hormuz.
7: In our continuing coverage of the conflict in Iran, the president offering little indication that he's prepared to accept a recent proposal from Tehran aimed at ending the conflict. He announced that escorts will start today, describing the move as a response to requests from several unnamed countries not directly involved in the fighting that asked D.C. to help free ships currently unable to move through the waterway. The president said that the move is for the good of, quote, Iran, the Middle East, and the United States. The operation called Project Freedom, with Trump saying that there were still discussions ongoing with Iran that could, quote, lead to something very positive for all. It was unclear as of early this morning whether any vessels, many of which have become essentially stranded by the standoff, were attempting to cross or whether ships were staying put. Iran has called U.S. moves to dislodge its grip over the strait a ceasefire violation. This is Republicans are hoping voters will keep them majority in will allow them to keep their majority in Congress for the rest of President Trump's second term in this year's midterm elections. Former Vice President Mike Pence telling Fox's One Nation with Brian Kilmeade that the GOP strategy starts with selling the one big beautiful bill.
8: Extending those tax cuts for working families, small businesses, family farms, energy independence. We're exporting 6 million barrels of oil a day now, which has taken some of the edge off the impact of the Iran war. And of course, ending the worst border crisis in American history.
7: Democrats are focusing on the economy, health care, and, of course, the conflict with Iran in their midterm messaging. Coming up on Final Approach, a commercial airliner over a busy highway clips a truck. We'll have that update for you and more coming up next here on Orlando's Morning News.
9: I'm Channel 9 Eyewitness News meteorologist Cassandra Crimmie, tracking a comfortable start to the work week, but near record temperatures expected this week. I'll take you through the climb and the numbers coming up.
0: And seeing delays on I-4 eastbound from 192 all the way to 535 from the WDBO Traffic Center. I'm Ed Torrance.
6: 6:32 on this Monday morning. 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I'm Scott Inez, Orlando's Morning News on WDBO 107.3 FM and AM 580.
7: Good morning. I'm Greg Rhodes. As the Supreme Court overturned part of the Voting Rights Act last week after ruling that Louisiana's proposed electoral map with a second majority black congressional district was unconstitutional. Now states across the South, including here in Florida, are looking to redistrict as a result. Republican National Committee Chairman Joe Grunter telling Fox's Sunday Night in America, the GOP's made gains with black Americans because of President Trump's policies.
10: Our voting percentage every single cycle increased as a result of the president's leadership. And I think it's by presenting them with a chance and an opportunity to go out there and achieve the American dream and providing those pathways through, like, look in the South in some of these states that allow now school choice.
7: Florida Governor Ron DeSantis saying that his new state map cuts out several gerrymandered districts, including here in Central Florida, and claims that there are more Republican voters. House Minority Leader Hakeem Jeffries vowing maximum warfare in response to what he called the state's, quote, dummy mander. A Georgia man has been accused of setting a house of worship on fire in Seminole County. It happened on Saturday night in Sanford at Wat Navaram Buddhist Temple. No one was injured. The suspect was arrested in St. Johns County after a high-speed chase. He's now facing charges that include arson. There's no word yet on a motive. Governor DeSantis also signing two educational bills into law last week.
9: House Bill 1279 is a sweeping overhaul of Florida's education policy. It includes expanded virtual learning options, updated rules around student health, and limited university enrollment for out-of-state and international students, among other things. SB 1296 focuses on public sector unions and how they're certified. DeSantis says it ensures unions truly represent a majority of all workers. Laurel Lee, WDBO News.
7: On final approach, a commercial airliner over a busy highway brushes the roof of a semi-truck. Here's Dave Packer.
11: United Flight 169 on approach at New Jersey's Newark Airport Sunday, coming in low, apparently too low. That sound from the dash cam of a tractor trailer on the New Jersey Turnpike carrying a load of bread when Port Authority police and the trucking company say the tire on a wheel of the Boeing 767 hit the cab of the truck. The plane was able to land, but apparently not without damage. This from Live ATC.
12: There's a hole in the side of the airplane.
11: The driver of the truck sent to the hospital with non-life-threatening injuries. The NTSB is investigating. Dave Packer, ABC News.
7: And a dark horse comes from behind to win the Kentucky Derby over the weekend. Golden Tempo had 23-1 odds entering the run for the roses at Churchill Downs. The three-year-old colt rallied from last place to win by a neck on Saturday, paying about $48 on a $2 bet. The favorite to win, Renegade, coming in second place. The surprise victory made trainer Sherry DeVoe the first female trainer in history to win the Derby. She's got the next leg in horse racing's Triple Crown. The Preakness happens on May 16th.
6: What a race. Golden Tempo coming all the way from last place to win the Derby on Saturday. Thank you very much, Greg. 635 now, WDBO. Oh, we do have your weather and your traffic every 6 minutes on a Monday morning.
9: I'm Channel 9 Eyewitness News meteorologist Cassandra Crimi, tracking a comfortable start to the day across Central Florida as temperatures are in the upper 50s and low 60s. And by this afternoon, not a bad day. Partly cloudy skies with highs in the low 80s. Orlando today will get to 81 degrees, but we're getting hotter through this week. Tomorrow, mid-80s, 90s back by midweek, and near record highs on Thursday. From Channel 9 Eyewitness News and meteorologist Cassandra Crimi.
6: And right now we are looking at downtown Orlando, 65. And I've got 64 degrees at Orlando's severe weather station. Ed Torrance is in that WDBO traffic center watching your I-4 traffic cameras. What's going on a Monday morning, Ed?
13: Scott, we got a tap of the brakes. I-4 westbound at Lake Mary Boulevard. Eastbound, you're seeing delays from 27 all the way to World Drive and then slow again 192 to 535 after that clear to downtown. I'm Ed Torrance with Reliable Traffic Reports every 6 minutes in the morning on WDBO.
6: 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We'll get the very latest from Rory O'Neill coming up next.
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6: 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Good morning. It is 6:39 now. I'm Scott Inez, Orlando's morning news here on WDBO. Well, it would have been my travel luck that we had taken Spirit Airlines to Hawaii. Thankfully, we did not, but there are still a lot of folks who are stranded after Spirit closed up shop on Saturday morning. Let's go in depth now. Live to NBC News Radio's national correspondent, Rory O'Neill. And Rory, this was certainly big news as I was flying home Friday night into Saturday. Typically, you kind of get a winding down period, but I mean, Saturday morning came and boom, Spirit just stopped flying. Tell us all about it, Rory.
15: Yeah, welcome back and stop bragging about your trip, please. it's a sad end to the airline and leaving thousands, maybe hundreds of thousands of passengers nationwide sort of scrambling right now. So Spirit is essentially out of business altogether. If you've got a ticket, don't even bother going to the airport to try to, you know, find some sort of a workaround. Spirit is saying on their website that they will process all of the refunds for an upcoming flight. So let's say you had Memorial Day or 4th of July travel already booked on a Spirit flight. They will process a refund for you via your credit card or debit card. So they're already making that pledge. You know, be pretty quick, though, to contact your own credit card company to perhaps start that dispute process. Mm-hmm. But, you know, it's thousands of workers losing jobs as a result of this, too.
6: Well, that's it. I mean, Spirit is a major company here in Orlando as well. And several carriers now have announced special short-term offers to help Spirit passengers. But I would imagine there are still a lot of folks out there who are kind of just stranded, wondering what to do here, Rory.
15: Well, right. I mean, it's always, how many people were on your flight? How many empty seats were on that plane, right? It's tough to move people around because the airlines have still been so booked that, you know, maybe a couple of seats here and there, but it's tough to get that network absorbed into the rest of the system. So, Spirit will not help you rebook on another airline. Other airlines are offering deals, but again, you sort of got to be that squeaky wheel in order to make sure that the deal applies to where you're going with whatever airline they have that option. But look, Spirit was a discount carrier. I mean, their whole gimmick was to help bring down travel prices at the cities they served. And if it's only legacy carriers that are left, you can expect prices to go higher for travelers.
6: Well, when you're traveling to Orlando, you get used to the fact that there are typically no seats available on any plane coming to Orlando. I know there's been a lot of talk about a possible Spirit merger in the past that obviously is not going to happen. Politicians like Elizabeth Warren say they were concerned about the prices going up with a merger. But, I mean, what about the prices now of airline tickets now that we have one less airline to choose from here, Rory?
15: Well, I mean, it would have been a merger, so you'd have one less to choose from anyway, right? It would have been a JetBlue-Spirit merger. A judge shot that down in 2024, concerned about antitrust and, again, a decrease in competition. But if capitalism is to do its thing, then you sit there and say, okay, well, Frontier, here's your chance. Mm-hmm. Allegiant, here's your chance. And let's see if other discount carriers can step up. But the basic business model to say that for $39, you can fly from here to L.A. I mean, that just doesn't add up anymore. And, you know, Spirit was already pretty leveraged, and then the big spike in fuel prices, jet fuel prices, pushed them over the edge these past couple of months.
6: Good to be back with Rory O'Neill this morning. Rory, thank you. We'll talk to you tomorrow same time, all right?
15: All right, Scott, thanks.
6: You bet. Rory O'Neill of NBC News Radio, 6:43 now. What do you say we get that extended forecast for you? 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Channel 9 Eyewitness News, Chief Meteorologist Tom Terry.
16: What a lovely morning here. Temperatures, of course, we had the rain over the weekend, which was great for our lawns. Now we still have the cooler day for today. That's it. Then we start to warm back up. 82 today with a mostly sunny sky. About average for tomorrow. We're back at 86. And then it's in the 90s again. We've already had 5 days in the 90s so far this year. About average so far. But we've got more heat coming. 92 Wednesday, 94, maybe 95 on Thursday. And a slight chance for rain as early as Friday. But it looks like the weekend will feature a chance for rain as a weak front stalls nearby. We'll be keeping you posted on that, of course. From Severe Weather Center 9, I'm Certified Chief Meteorologist Tom Terry.
6: Currently in Altamont Springs, I'm looking at 64 degrees. It is 64 at Orlando's Severe Weather Station. He's in that WDBO traffic center. What's happening on a Monday morning at Torrance?
13: Yeah, we had a crash on 192 heading westbound at Lake Lizzie Drive, and it is causing some big delays there heading westbound, seeing eastbound delays as well. Part of a crash on the eastbound side as well. So just expect delays in both directions, but westbound definitely worse at this point. Also got a crash on I-95 northbound approaching Vieira Boulevard. Rescue crews on the scene in that area. I-4 eastbound seeing delays from 27 all the way to World Drive, 192 to 535, westbound slowing at Lake Mary. 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That's one smart bell. I'm Ed Torrance with Reliable Traffic Reports every 6 minutes in the morning on WDBO.

0: Well, the president now pushing forward to the plan to use U.S. military to escort cargo ships out of the Strait of Hormuz. It's our top story. It's in our Big Three. Coming your way next.
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0: Feels good out there this morning. It's a pleasant 64 degrees, but later this week we're looking at the hottest weather of the year here in Central Florida. It will arrive by Wednesday with the highs in the 90s through the rest of the work week. Magic fans, the Orlando Magic headed home for the playoffs. The Magic falling in Game 7 to Detroit on Sunday, 116-94. Orlando once led the series 3-1, but lost three straight to end said series. And President Trump is pushing forward with a plan to use the U.S. military to escort cargo ships out of the Strait of Hormuz. That plan is codenamed Project Freedom. Iran saying this morning that any interference in the Strait could be used, or considered rather, a violation of the current ceasefire.
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6: Good morning, I'm Greg Rhodes. As the wildest ride in the wilderness returned to operation at Disney World's Magic Kingdom over the weekend, after Big Thunder Mountain was closed for over a year, Disney says the ride has undergone a major refurbishment, including updated tracks and trains and new visual effects, including a new glowing cavern scene inside the mountain. They also lowered ride height requirements, now down to 38 inches. Two U.S. service members went missing Saturday while taking part in a multinational training exercise in Morocco. It's believed that the service members fell from a cliff into the ocean while on a hike with their unit. ABC foreign correspondent Lama Hassan with more.
7: These service members who are in the army were reported missing on Saturday. They were taking part in an annual multinational military exercise called the African Lion Exercises, involving some 5,000 troops and personnel from 40 countries. Officials saying while the incident remains under investigation, there is no indication of foul play.
6: And Star Wars fans, it's time to grab your lightsabers or your laser swords, your preference. 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
8: A long time ago in a galaxy far, far away, a franchise was born. May the 4th, as Star Wars fans know it, is finally here where all things Star Wars are celebrated around the world. Lego kicked off the event on Friday with the launch of its 1809-piece UCS Mandalorian N1 Starfighter in IMAX theaters for today only. A 25-minute preview of Star Wars The Mandalorian and Grogu. Then it will be released officially May 22nd. While over on StarWars.com, you can celebrate with the kids by whipping up some dinner celebrations fit for a Wookiee. Michelle Foligno, Fox News.
0: May the 4th be with you all this morning. It is 6:51 now. What do you say we get that extended forecast for you on a Monday morning? 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Good morning, Tom Terry.
9: Good morning, Scott. Another wonderful Monday morning temperature-wise. 60s and only lower 80s for highs today. We're still running about 4 to 5 degrees cooler than our seasonal average. But now that it's May, it can get hot. And that's exactly what's coming later this week. I have 82 today, 92 by Wednesday, and as hot as 94, maybe 95 on Thursday with a south wind and not much rain. Until we get to the end of the week, and I think the weekend also, we'll see a chance for rain with another front stalling, but get ready for the heat. It's on its way back this week. From Severe Weather Center 9, I'm certified chief meteorologist Tom Terry.
0: And currently, I'm looking at downtown Orlando, where we've got 65. It is now 64 degrees at Orlando's Severe Weather Station. He's in that WDBO Traffic Center. What's happening on a Monday morning, Ed Torrance?
10: It's got a crash on 192 at Lake Lizzie Drive. It's got lanes blocked, seeing big delays in both directions. I-4 eastbound slow from 27 to World Drive, then from Osceola Parkway to 535. Tap the brakes at the 408. I-4 westbound slowing, approaching Lake Mary Boulevard. I'm Ed Torrance with reliable traffic reports every 6 minutes in the morning on WDBO.
0: Mark Howard says it's a good idea to ask about healthcare prices beforehand. Consumer warrior, Mark Howard, he's on the way.
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16: I'm Channel 9 Eyewitness News meteorologist Cassandra Crimi, tracking a gorgeous day for Central Florida. Partly cloudy skies with afternoon temperatures in the low 80s. We'll hit 81 degrees in Orlando. It will turn a little bit breezy today. Winds out of the north-northeast 10 to 15, gusting as high as 25. But then over the next couple of days, we've got temperatures climbing mid-80s tomorrow and 90s back by midweek. From Channel 9 Eyewitness News and meteorologist Cassandra Crimi.
0: Cassandra, currently I am looking at Longwood, where it is 64 degrees, and I've got 64 at Orlando's Severe Weather Station. He's in that WDBO Traffic Center. How are we doing on a Monday morning at Torrance?
10: Scott, we got delays on I-4 eastbound from US 27 to World Drive. 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I'm Ed Torrance with Reliable Traffic Reports every 6 minutes in the morning on WDBO.
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5: 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This is the 7 a.m. expanded news feed. 15 minutes of nonstop, in-depth coverage on today's top stories. The exclusive weather forecast and an expanded I-4 traffic update. Orlando's only commercial-free 7 a.m. expanded news feed starts with the three big things you need to know right now.
0: Well, thousands of folks with Spirit Airlines tickets still trying to figure out their travel plans and what the heck to do. Spirit, of course, went out of business officially on Saturday morning. Magic fans, this one still stings, and it will sting for a while. The Orlando Magic headed home now. The Magic falling in Game 7 to Detroit on Sunday, 116-94. Orlando once led that series 3-1, but lost 3 straight to end the series. It is our top story. President Trump says the U.S. will begin escorting commercial ships through the Strait of Hormuz.
6: In our continuing coverage of the conflict in Iran, the president offering little indication that he is preparing to accept a recent proposal from Tehran aimed at ending the conflict. He announced that the escorts will begin today, describing the move as a response to requests from several unnamed countries not directly involved in the fighting that asked D.C. to help free ships currently unable to move through the waterway. President Trump saying that the move is for the good of, quote, Iran, the Middle East, and the United States. The operation will be called Project Freedom, with the president saying there were still discussions ongoing with Iran that could, quote, lead to something very positive for all. It was unclear as of early this morning whether any vessels, many of which have become essentially stranded by the standoff, were attempting to cross, or whether ships were staying put. Iran has called U.S. moves to dislodge its grip over the strait a ceasefire violation. This is Republicans are hoping that voters will keep them the majority in Congress for the remainder of President Trump's second term in this year's midterm elections. Former Vice President Mike Pence telling Fox's One Nation with Brian Kilmeade, the GOP strategy starts with selling that one big beautiful bill.
19: Extending those tax cuts for working families, small businesses, family farms, energy independence. We're exporting 6 million barrels of oil a day now, which has taken some of the edge off the impact of the Iran war. And, of course, ending the worst border crisis in American history.
6: Meanwhile, Democrats are focusing on the economy, health care, and, of course, the conflict with Iran in their midterm messages. Coming up, a viral TikTok trend using audio that references the assassination of Charlie Kirk, now facing growing backlash. We'll have that update for you and more coming up next here on Orlando's Morning News.
16: I'm Channel 9 meteorologist Cassandra Crimi, tracking temperatures today that will be comfortable but building heat through this work week. Your forecast details coming up.
10: And seeing delays on I-4 eastbound from Osceola Parkway to 535 from the WDBO Traffic Center, I'm Ed Torrance.
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6: Good morning, I'm Greg Rhodes. As thousands are still working to find their ways home after the overnight shutdown of Florida-based airline Spirit.
20: A surge in fuel costs driven by the war in Iran delivered the final blow to an airline that was already under intense financial pressure. Spirit says partial refunds from its reserve funds are expected to take days to send out to people who purchase tickets. I'm Carl Willis for WDBO 107.3 FM and AM 580.
6: More sad news from the Central Florida Zoo as officials announced yesterday that another sloth has died. Habanero was euthanized on Saturday. He was identified as one of the sloths most vulnerable when the sloths were taken as a donation from Sloth World. Habanero showed early signs of progress, but his condition began to rapidly deteriorate on Thursday afternoon. It became clear that he would not improve. He's now the second sloth to die from more than a dozen that were brought to the zoo just last month. Overall, 33 have now died after Sloth World imported them. 2 are in guarded condition. Students at the University of South Florida St. Petersburg watching as a building that they walk past every day was destroyed right before their eyes on Saturday. More than 60 units from across Tampa Bay responded as a fire shot out of the roof of the Science Lab building, sending smoke across the area. Lydia Shaw is a marine biology major there.
1: It makes me so scared about, I'm just thinking about all the professors who do research and like just losing all of that would be so devastating. And all of the students who take classes in there, I'm personally terrified because I have classes in that building in the fall.
6: Officials said that no one was inside the Marine Sciences building at the time, but it is a total loss. The cause of that fire still under investigation. The WDBO Business Update is brought to you by the Good Feet Store. Gas prices continuing to climb. The average cost of a gallon of regular now just under $4.46 today. That according to AAA. That's up a penny from yesterday and more than 30 cents higher than a week ago. The average price here in Florida now up to $4.34 with $4.37 here in Orange County. California has the highest average in the nation, now sitting at $6.11 a gallon. A viral TikTok trend using audio that references the assassination of conservative figure Charlie Kirk now facing growing backlash with critics calling it insensitive and dangerous.
21: Turning Point USA, the organization Kirk founded, condemned the trend over the weekend, saying it trivializes political violence and exploits a real-life tragedy for entertainment. The videos, which pair the audio with popular outfit transition clips, have spread widely across social media, prompting outrage from commentators on both the right and the left. Several public figures criticized the trend as dehumanizing, while others pointed to broader concerns about online culture and the normalization of violent content. TikTok responded by confirming the audio violates its policies, stating that it's been removed and is taking steps to prevent it from being reposted. Ted Lindner, Fox News.
22: Now, the WDBO Sports Update.
6: Paolo Banchero frustrated that history seems to keep repeating itself for the Orlando Magic. The Pistons beating the Magic 116-94 yesterday in Detroit in Game 7 of their first-round playoff series. The Magic have not won an NBA playoff series since 2010. This is now the third straight year for Banchero and the Magic losing a first-round series. Cade Cunningham leading the Detroit Pistons and scoring with 32 points as Detroit clawed back from that 3-1 deficit in the best-of-seven series. They're set to battle Cleveland in the Eastern Conference semifinals starting on Tuesday.
0: I think a hot poker in my eye would have been less painful than watching the Magic blow Game 6, or actually Game 5, Game 6, and Game 7. But that Game 6, man, that will sting for a long, long time. I know you were there for that too, huh, Greg?
6: They wouldn't have let me bring that poker in through security at Game 6. But yes, no, I would have much rathered that.
0: Oh, still stings. All right, thank you very much, Greg. 707 now. What do you say we get that extended forecast for you? It is brought to you by Universal Roof and Contracting. Hello, Tom Terry.
9: What a lovely morning here. Temperatures, of course, we had the rain over the weekend, which was great for our lawns. Now we still have the cooler day for today. That's it. Then we start to warm back up. 82 today with a mostly sunny sky. About average for tomorrow. We're back at 86. And then it's in the 90s again. We've already had 5 days in the 90s so far this year, about average so far, but we've got more heat coming. 92 Wednesday, 94, maybe 95 on Thursday, and a slight chance for rain as early as Friday, but it looks like the weekend will feature a chance for rain as a weak front stalls nearby. We'll be keeping you posted on that, of course. From Severe Weather Center 9, I'm certified chief meteorologist Tom Terry.
0: Hi, Tom, and right now I am looking at Osceola County down in St. Cloud. We've got 65 degrees, and I've got sunny and 64 at Orlando's Severe Weather Station. Ed Torrance is in that WDBO Traffic Center watching your I-4 traffic cameras. What's going on over there, Ed?
10: Scott, we got delays on I-4 westbound from 46 to just after, rather 46A to just after Lake Mary Boulevard, then clear into downtown. Eastbound, you're seeing delays approaching 27 to World Drive. Slow again, 192 to 535. I'm Ed Torrance with Reliable Traffic Reports every 6 minutes in the morning on WDBO.
0: Hey, good morning to you. It is 7:09 now. I'm Scott Inez. Orlando's morning news on WDBO as the war with Iran continues to drive gas prices surging to an average of about $4.45 a gallon nationwide. New polling shows Americans not happy with President Trump right now. Let's go in depth live to ABC News White House correspondent Karen Travers. And Karen, this latest Washington Post, ABC News, Ipsos poll, it was not expected to be a positive poll for the president. Turns out it was not. Tell us all about it.
4: Yeah, and it, you know, really fits the trend that we've been seeing in poll after poll over the last several weeks. But this is a really tough poll for the president and for the White House. It found that 2/3 of Americans say the country is headed in the wrong direction. 67% say the country's headed in the wrong direction. And his disapproval rating hit a record 62%. His approval rating has dipped down to 37%. But when you look at some of the specific issues, you know, the top policy issues Americans care about, he is underwater on every issue tested, meaning the disapproval is higher than the approval significantly. Cost of living, 76% disapprove. Inflation, 72% disapprove. The war with Iran, 66% disapprove. And the economy, 65% disapprove. That is a record high over both of his terms in office. And why that matters, we are now 6 months exactly out from the midterm elections. And this is a president who, of course, ran on promising to bring down the cost of living. You know, he ran on being seen as strong on the economy. And now these numbers are going to be very concerning to Republicans, especially as you see gas prices right now, where they are surging to this four-year high. And you know, the president says Friday, senior officials continue to say that they'll come crashing down as soon as the war ends. But this poll also found that Americans don't feel that. 56% said in this poll that they expect gas prices will get worse over the next year. They're hearing what analysts are saying, that it's going to take more than a year for gas prices to get back to pre-war levels because of this complicated situation in the Middle East.
10: And here we are, like you said, we're about a half a year away from the midterms now. How is the White House responding, Karen, to another negative poll here?
4: You know, they don't. And I think, you know, that's kind of the approach that most administrations will take, because if you respond to one poll, you're responding to all the polls.
10: Yeah.
4: And, you know, they'll say that the president's policies are working for Americans and that the agenda overall is working for Americans. But when you look at this, you know, that's not what Americans are saying in this poll and what we have seen in recent polls.
10: Meanwhile, our top story is that the president now pushing forward, Karen, with this plan to use the U.S. military to escort cargo ships out of the Strait of Hormuz. And apparently that plan either is underway or is about to get underway. Have we heard any updates as far as what is going on in the Strait of Hormuz this morning yet?
4: Not yet this morning from him. He had announced this yesterday, a plan that he's called Project Freedom, saying that the U.S. would guide ships safely out of restricted waterways so they can freely and ably get on with business. But an official said that this will not include military escorts, but the U.S. is providing what they say is a defensive umbrella over ships entering or leaving the strait to be able to coordinate safe traffic there.
10: Iran saying this morning that any interference in the strait would be considered a violation of the current ceasefire. We'll see what happens throughout the day. Karen, thank you for that report this morning. As always, that is ABC News White House correspondent Karen Travers joining us live on a Monday morning. It's 7:13 now, WDBO. I'm Scott Inez, Orlando's Morning News. We do have your weather and your traffic every 6 minutes.
16: I'm Channel 9 Eyewitness News meteorologist Cassandra Crimi, tracking a comfortable start to the day across Central Florida as temperatures are in the upper 50s and low 60s. And by this afternoon, not a bad day. Partly cloudy skies with highs in the low 80s. Orlando today will get to 81 degrees, but we're getting hotter through this week. Tomorrow, mid-80s, 90s back by midweek, and near record highs on Thursday. From Channel 9 Eyewitness News and meteorologist Cassandra Crimi.
10: And currently, I am looking at downtown Orlando, where we've got sunny and 65. It is now a very pleasant 64 degrees at Orlando's severe weather station. Ed Torrance is in that WDBO traffic center. How are we rolling on a Monday morning, Ed?
7: Scott, we got delays on I-4 eastbound approaching US 27 to World Drive. Slow again from 192 to 535, 408 to Colonial Drive, and then westbound delays. 46A after Lake Mary Boulevard, then you're going to be clear to the 408. 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I'm Ed Torrance with Reliable Traffic Reports every 6 minutes in the morning on WDBO.
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10: Yeah, it's feeling good out there this morning. Pleasant 64 degrees here at WDBO. We are looking at the hottest weather of the year later on in the week, though. It'll arrive by Wednesday with the highs in the 90s throughout the rest of
0: the work week. Thousands of folks with Spirit Airlines tickets trying to figure out what the heck their travel plans will be. Spirit went out of business early on Saturday morning. And President Trump now pushing forward with that plan to use the U.S. military to escort cargo ships out of the Strait of Hormuz. No reports yet this morning as to how that is going, but this plan is codenamed Project Freedom. Iran says this morning that any interference in the strait would be considered a, quote, violation of the current ceasefire.
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0: A man steals a boat for Trump. We'll explain with Greg coming up here in just a few minutes.
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6: Hey, good morning to you. Happy Monday. It's good to be back. It is 7:18 now. I'm Scott Inez, Orlando's morning news here on WDBO, 107.3 FM and AM 580.
7: Good morning. I'm Greg Rhodes. As a man is now under arrest in Miami, accused of trespassing on a yacht, claiming to be holding it for President Trump.
8: Police say when the owner of the yacht confronted the man, he refused to leave and made threats. The man in his 50s claimed to be a U.S. veteran and part of the Hell's Angels. He repeatedly said it was Trump's boat and he was there to protect him, according to body cam footage. Police eventually arrested the man, who was also wanted for stealing a motorcycle. Laurel Lee, WDBO News.
7: The second phase of a lawsuit against Meta starts today in New Mexico. After Meta lost round one to the state's attorney general, a judge must now decide on remedies. If a judge imposes sweeping child safety requirements, Meta says they might block all of their platforms inside of New Mexico. Former New York City Mayor Rudy Giuliani now in the hospital.
9: Giuliani was reported in critical but stable condition, according to a statement posted on the social media platform X. Ted Goodman, a political strategist who worked with Giuliani, said, quote, Giuliani is a fighter who has faced every challenge in his life with unwavering strength, and he's fighting with that same level of strength. The former mayor hosted his online show, America's Mayor Live, Friday night from Palm Beach. Jim Ossman, Fox News.
7: And President Trump now rolling out a new tariff on cars and trucks coming from the European Union starting this week. The president announcing on Friday that that tariff would increase to 25%.
10: We raised the tariffs on cars coming in from the European Union because the European Union was not adhering to the trade deal we have.
7: The U.S. lowered auto tariffs on the EU to 15% as a part of a new trade deal, but the president says that the EU isn't keeping up their end of the bargain to drop their tariffs on U.S. automakers. Tariffs on European autos are connected to national security and are exempt from the Supreme Court ruling that struck down many of Trump's previous tariffs.
6: Appreciate the update. Greg, 7:20 on this beautiful Monday morning. 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
11: Good morning, Scott. Another wonderful Monday morning temperature-wise. 60s and only lower 80s for highs today. We're still running about 4 to 5 degrees cooler than our seasonal average, but now that it's May, it can get hot, and that's exactly what's coming later this week. I have 82 today, 92 by Wednesday, and as hot as 94, maybe 95 on Thursday with a south wind and not much rain until we get to the end of the week, and I think the weekend also we'll see a chance for rain with another front stalling, but get ready for the heat. It's on its way back this week. From Severe Weather Center 9, I'm certified chief meteorologist Tom Terry.
6: And currently I am looking at downtown Orlando, where we've got a beautiful 65 degrees. It is sunny and 64 at Orlando's Severe Weather Station. He's in that WDBO Traffic Center. How are we rolling on a Monday morning at Torrance?
12: So Scott, we got delays on I-4 as you're heading eastbound approaching US 27. It's going to continue all the way to World Drive. Slow again from Osceola Parkway to 535. And from Cayley to Amelia, I-4 westbound delays 46A after Lake Mary Boulevard. After that, clear to the 408. 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I'm Ed Torrance with reliable traffic reports every 6 minutes in the morning on WDBO.
6: Well, these hackers are getting more and more creative. Beware of Evite scams, so says Clark Howard this morning. 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
7: The way scams work never stops morphing. So I want to tell you a hot thing right now that is one that I wouldn't be diabolical enough to think about. 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So when you are looking at something that's a party invite, right now, look at where it's being sent from. 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
3: 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WDBO pays your bills. You're shot at $1,000 coming up at 8 o'clock this morning. That's in about 34 minutes from now. Our top story, the president now pushing forward with that plan to use the U.S. military to escort cargo ships out of the Strait of Hormuz. It is our top story. More with Greg coming up here in about 4 minutes at 7:30. Coming up here in about 10 minutes, I'm going to speak live with Ryan Elijah, former Fox 35 news anchor. He's going to run for Congress. Is he nuts? I'll ask him that question coming up. 7:27 WDBO. Good Monday morning.
8: I'm Channel 9 Eyewitness News meteorologist Cassandra Crimi, tracking a gorgeous day for Central Florida. Partly cloudy skies with afternoon temperatures in the low 80s. We'll hit 81 degrees in Orlando. It will turn a little bit breezy today. Winds out of the north northeast 10 to 15, gusting as high as 25. But then over the next couple of days, we've got temperatures climbing, mid 80s tomorrow and 90s back by midweek. From Channel 9 Eyewitness News and meteorologist Cassandra Crimi.
3: And right now, we are looking at downtown Orlando, where we've got, let's see here, it is 65 and sunny in downtown, 65 now at Orlando's severe weather station. He's in that WDBO traffic center. What's happening over there, Ed Torrance?
9: Scott, we got delays on I-4 eastbound approaching US 27 to World Drive. Slow again from Osceola Parkway to 535. Then from Kaylee to the 408, I-4 westbound, you're seeing delays from 46A to just after Lake Mary Boulevard, and slow approaching Colonial Drive as well. I'm Ed Torrance with reliable traffic reports every 6 minutes in the morning on WDBO.
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2: Hey, good morning to you. It is 7:30 now. I'm Scott Inez, Orlando's morning news here on WDBO. It is our top story. The president said that the U.S. will begin escorting commercial ships through the Strait of Hormuz.
0: In our continuing coverage of the conflict in Iran, the president offering little indication that he is prepared to accept a recent proposal from Tehran aimed at ending the conflict. He announced that the escorts will begin today, describing the move as a response to requests from several unnamed countries not directly involved in the fighting that asked D.C. to help free ships currently unable to move through the waterway. The president saying that the move is for the good of, quote, Iran, the Middle East, and the United States. The operation called Project Freedom, with Trump saying that there will still be discussions ongoing with Iran that could, quote, lead to something very positive for all. It was unclear as of early this morning whether any vessels, many of which have become essentially stranded by the standoff, were attempting to cross or whether ships were staying put. Iran has called U.S. moves to dislodge its grip over the strait violations of that ceasefire. This is Republicans are hoping that voters will keep them in the majority in Congress for the rest of President Trump's second term in this year's midterm elections. Former Vice President Mike Pence telling Fox's One Nation with Brian Kilmeade, the GOP's strategy starts with selling the one big, beautiful bill.
3: Extending those tax cuts for working families, small businesses, family farms, energy independence. We're exporting 6 million barrels of oil a day now, which has taken some of the edge off the impact of the Iran war. And, of course, ending the worst border crisis in American history.
0: Democrats choosing to focus on the economy, health care, and, of course, the conflict with Iran in their midterm messaging. Coming up on Final Approach, a commercial airliner clips the roof of a truck. We'll have that update for you and more coming up next here on Orlando's Morning News.
4: I'm Channel 9 Eyewitness News meteorologist Cassandra Crimi, tracking a comfortable start to the work week, but near record temperatures expected this week. I'll take you through the climb and the numbers coming up.
5: And seeing spotty delays on the 408 westbound between Chickasaw Trail and I-4 from the WDBO Traffic Center. I'm Ed Torrance.
2: 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I'm Scott Inez, Orlando's Morning News here on WDBO.
0: Good morning, I'm Greg Rhodes. As the Supreme Court overturned part of the Voting Rights Act last week after ruling that Louisiana's proposed electoral map with a second majority black congressional district was unconstitutional. Now states across the South, including Florida, are looking to redistrict as a result. Republican National Committee Chairman Joe Grutter is telling Fox's Sunday Night in America the GOP's made gains with black Americans because of President Trump's policies.
6: Our voting percentage every single cycle increased as a result of the president's leadership. And I think it's by presenting them with a chance and an opportunity to go out there and achieve the American dream and providing those pathways through, like, look in the South in some of these states that allow now school choice.
0: Governor Ron DeSantis saying that his new state map cuts out several gerrymandered districts, including here in Central Florida, and claims that there are more Republican voters. House Minority Leader Hakeem Jeffries vowing, quote, maximum warfare in response to what he called the state's, quote, dummy mander. A Georgia man now accused of setting a house of worship on fire in Seminole County. It happened on Saturday night in Sanford at Wat Navaram Buddhist Temple. No one was injured. The suspect later arrested in St. Johns County after a high-speed chase. He's now facing charges that include arson. No word yet on a motive. And Governor Ron DeSantis also signing two new education bills into law last week.
4: House Bill 1279 is a sweeping overhaul of Florida's education policy. It includes expanded virtual learning options, updated rules around student health, and limited university enrollment for out-of-state and international students, among other things. SB 1296 focuses on public sector unions and how they're certified. DeSantis says it ensures unions truly represent a majority of all workers. Laurel Lee, WDPO News.
0: It's the wildest ride in the wilderness, and it's returned to operation at Disney World's Magic Kingdom over the weekend as Big Thunder Mountain had been closed for over a year. Disney says the ride has undergone a major refurbishment, including updated tracks and trains and new visual effects, including a new glowing cavern scene inside the mountain. They also lowered ride height requirements, now down to 38 inches. On final approach, a commercial airliner over a busy highway brushing the roof of a semi-truck.
7: United Flight 169 on approach at New Jersey's Newark Airport Sunday, coming in low, apparently too low. That sound from the dash cam of a tractor trailer on the New Jersey Turnpike carrying a load of bread when Port Authority police and the trucking company say the tire on a wheel of the Boeing 767 hit the cab of the truck. The plane was able to land, but apparently not without damage. This from Live ATC.
8: There's a hole in the side of the airplane.
7: The driver of the truck sent to the hospital with non-life-threatening injuries. The NTSB is investigating. Dave Packer, ABC News.
0: Ford now recalling over 179,000 vehicles. The National Highway Traffic Safety Administration saying that the recall is due to a defect with the front seat frame of late-model Broncos and Ford Ranger pickup trucks that could increase a person's risk of injury in a crash. That recall includes 2024 to 2026 Bronco SUVs. The NHTSA reporting that says Ford dealers are instructed to inspect and replace the pivot links and bolts as necessary for free as a temporary fix. And we are following reports as two U.S. service members went missing on Saturday night while taking part in a multinational training exercise in Morocco. It's believed that those service members fell from a cliff into the ocean while on a hike with their unit. Here's ABC foreign correspondent Lama Hassan with more.
9: These service members who are in the army were reported missing on Saturday. They were taking part in an annual multinational military exercise called the African Lion Exercises, involving some 5,000 troops and personnel from 40 countries. Officials saying while the incident remains under investigation, there is no indication of foul play.
2: 7:36 now, WDBO. I'm Scott Inez, Orlando's Morning News. We do have your weather and your traffic every 6 minutes on a Monday morning.
4: I'm Channel 9 Eyewitness News meteorologist Cassandra Crimi, tracking a comfortable start to the day across central Florida as temperatures are in the upper 50s and low 60s. And by this afternoon, not a bad day. Partly cloudy skies with highs in the low 80s. Orlando today will get to 81 degrees, but we're getting hotter through this week. Tomorrow, mid-80s, 90s back by midweek, and near record highs on Thursday. From Channel 9 Eyewitness News and meteorologist Cassandra Crimi.
2: And currently, I am looking at 65 degrees in Maitland. It is 65 now in Orlando. Severe weather station. He's in the WDBO traffic center. What's happening at Torrance?
5: Scott, we got delays on I-4 as you're heading eastbound approaching US 27. That continues all the way to World Drive. Slow again, Osceola Parkway to 535. Then you got delays into downtown from Michigan Street to Colonial. I-4 westbound slow from 46A to after Lake Mary Boulevard. Now from Parr to Colonial Drive. 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I'm Ed Torrance with reliable traffic reports every 6 minutes in the morning on WDBO.

0: So a local TV anchor wants to be my congressman. I get to grill him in studio. That's coming up next.
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0: Yeah, just about 20 minutes away from me giving you the chance to win $1,000, WDBO Pays Your Bills. It is 7:39. Good Monday morning. Well, last week, this man jumped out of the frying pan and went right into the fire. He is now former Fox 35 news anchor Ryan Elijah. And Ryan announced last week that he was stepping down at Fox 35 to try to become my congressman in District 7 up there in Seminole County. It also encompasses Volusia County as well. Ryan is going to be challenging the embattled incumbent Corey Mills. Good to see you, Ryan.
6: Scott, great to be with you. Good morning.
0: Yeah. Is it strange to be on the other side now? It used to be that you were on the other end of this grilling, and now I'm grilling you. Is that a little weird?
6: It is a little strange. When you explain to me we're going to go to break and come back, it's like that's the exact opposite role I've been in. So, yeah, it is a little different. I'm adjusting to it quickly.
0: Yeah. So a lot of people probably say, okay, why are you doing this? I'm sure there are people who've told you you're crazy for doing this. The only dirtier game is broadcasting, in my opinion, than politics.
6: It could be.
0: But tell me, why are you doing this?
6: You know, so Scott, this is something that for about 20 years I've thought this is just a natural progression, that if this was ever the right opportunity, I would step up in this situation. More specifically for this race, about a year ago, I had some key people in D.C. take me down there and say, hey, look at this. This could be a possibility. And just waited to see how it was. And what I would say is for 14 years, I've raised my family in this community. And mm-hmm. I just feel like we need a voice that is going to stand up, fight for those local values, the conservative Florida values that we really want. And we've been making headlines for the wrong reasons in this district. Let's make them for the right mm-hmm. reasons.
0: Well, you're going to be challenging the incumbent Corey Mills there in District 7. The congressman has suffered some self-inflicted wounds, to say the least, a string of controversy surrounding him. He's facing accusations, stolen valor, financial misconduct, domestic abuse, all of which he denies. He continues to vow to stay in a race here for a third term here, Ryan. In your opinion, should he bow out? What do you think?
6: Well, I would say this. First of all, off the top, I respect Corey's service. You know, I've known him for years. What he did for his country serving was a big thing. That said, I think the allegations are serious. They involve, you mentioned a number of them, but abuse of his power in office. I think there's already an investigation. There have been people from his own party call for him to resign. What I would say to that is I think they need to continue to investigate, which they have, see where that leads. The problem with him resigning is you've got over 700,000 people that are now without a vote until January. So I think that's one thing to look for. What I can tell you after talking to people, I've made over 100 phone calls. I've heard that a lot, that we talk about me 99% of the time on those phone calls, and they talk about the trusted voice and a new voice to keep their conservative voice, but yet make sure this voice, this seat stays red. But they talk about the allegations, and there's a lot of frustration there that they feel, again, we're making headlines for the wrong reasons.
0: Yeah, there is a lot of frustration out there regarding Corey Mills, 7th Congressional District here in Florida, Republican-leaning, to say the least.
6: It is, without a doubt.
0: Okay, so whether it's you, Congressman Mills, somebody else, are you fairly confident that that district, which encompasses, again, parts of Seminole and Volusia County, are you fairly confident that it's going to stay dead red here?
6: I am. I will say political winds can change quickly. I mean, if the election were held today, it might be different than November. Of course, August 18th is the primary. But that's one reason, Scott, I decided to get in, because I did think this red district could be vulnerable. Based on the phone calls I've made, that only reinforced that. Here, I mean, we're talking CEOs, we're talking small business owners, and just working families that I've spoken with. And it has been a consistent drumbeat that I've heard. And that's where I realized you did the right thing getting in here. And I got to tell you, when we launched Tuesday, we got national coverage, and I heard from thousands of people. It's great to hear from people in California and Oregon, right? But what you want, the people in the 7th district. And 2,000 comments, well over that. We had 2 million impressions on our launches saying the same thing. And the common theme was, we trust the voice. I think there's a reason the respect level of Congress and really the trust level is where it's at. Don't get me wrong. Mm-hmm. We have some great Florida leaders. We have a lot of great members in Congress. We need more.
0: Well, you certainly have the name recognition, being a longtime news anchor here in Central Florida. You've got the face recognition, the voice recognition. I'm sure folks driving on I-4 have said, oh, I've seen that guy, or I've heard that voice before. So you cross that off the list.
6: Sure.
0: But what makes you confident that you can actually win, not only in August, but in November as well?
6: Well, part of that is you can get in the race late. Like, this is late. Early May for an August 18th primary is late. You either have to have a ton of money or good name recognition. So those issues matter. Where I'm confident that I can win is that respect level, and really the character that I put out there, the people that I've spoken with that already trust you, and I don't take any of that for granted. Mm-hmm. I've got 7 or 8 speaking engagements this week, which I'm looking forward to. I mean, our schedule's crazy. Our campaign manager looked at it, it's like, oh my goodness. But that's what you have to do. You can't take it for granted. People have asked me online a lot, do you stand for this? Do you stand for this? And I think that's where you get out. You let them know what your policies are. You talk about your values, and you talk about, they don't want to lose the vote that they have right now in Congress. That's important for them. Yes, they're frustrated with the person right now that's representing them, but they do want to make sure it is a conservative vote.
0: You're going to be slinging mud out there? I mean, eventually, you know, it turns into a nasty race.
6: Well, I will say this. Corey and I kind of had a little communication at the beginning, and I told him, Corey, I want to run on my merits, and there are going to be people that are going to talk about the allegations. I plan to say, this is who I am, because that's not how politics are right now, and you know that. A lot of times it's what the other guy cannot do, and certainly I've seen that from the Democrat candidate. I get these emails all the time, what Corey Mills can't do. Well, that's great to be against something. You have to be for something, and that's what we're going to put out there a ton this week and a ton in the next 3 months.
0: So what are you for, Ryan?
6: Well, I mean, you know, you heard it earlier before, border security, affordability is a big issue, energy independence. We heard, I think the vice president said that just 20 minutes ago on this show. Those are things I'm for. I would add this as well. In my 14 years, I've had a chance to get to become friends with all the sheriffs in this district, including Sheriff Mina, who's in Orange County, not in the district, but still very important. I've talked to 2 of the 3 this weekend. Mm-hmm. You find out what the issues are. And that's what I think people need to understand about the representative in Washington. And you and I are both the same. You have to be well-versed on a lot of issues, but it's kind of what you know after you know what all that matters. And you have to be a listener. You got a staff of 14, and you have to listen to what businesses are dealing with and respond to that, and then try and do the best you can with that in Washington.
0: So I feel like this is a job interview, because I am a member of the 7th District of the great state of Florida. So what are you going to do for me, Ryan? What are you going to do for me when you get to Washington?
6: Well, I think affordability is one of the biggest issues. I mean, there's no question. People drive by and they see gas prices right now. And that is, again, that's where political winds can change. I'm confident that when we get this situation settled in Iran, I follow the financial markets a lot. Mm-hmm. That's a big reason I've been able to quit my job and do this, because of the things, the way I've handled my money. But so I'm betting on myself here. I mean, let's be clear about that. But it's a big issue for people. And I think oil is going to come down once we get resolution there. Let's just hope it's sooner than later. But we also have to get our military objectives, because we've done great over there from a military standpoint. But that still doesn't, it's still hard for people here when they have to pay higher gas prices. And if this goes on long enough, you're going to see it drift into other consumer products.
0: Correct me if I'm wrong, but I do believe that Corey Mills is a President Trump endorsed.
6: He is. He is.
0: Congressman, mm-hmm. Correct. I don't know if that's going to change here in the future with what's going on with Corey, but do you think that there is a possibility on down the line that a President Trump may endorse you in the future?
6: Well, I would say this, Scott. He endorsed in February, and I wasn't in the race at February. I can tell you that. I have met the president before. Obviously, he made that endorsement, and that's not something I took lightly, and I'm not running. I want to be clear. Not running against the president, not running against the party. I would say just the opposite of that. I want to give them that conservative voice in November so we do not put this seat at risk. So, you know, I think we have caught the president's attention. I think we've caught the attention. I could tell you, I heard from three U.S. senators this weekend alone. You know, I'm not going to name any names, but we have some key people that are there, but it's complex. When you have a president's endorsement, I think you'll see behind-the-scenes support that eventually becomes very public support. But that said, and one of the senators told me, don't worry about the endorsements this weekend. Mm. You've got the name. You've really made a buzz here getting in. You have to focus on the voters. You have to focus on the issues, and that's what we're going to do. And if it's tomorrow we roll out endorsement, or if it's July, so be it.
0: So primary, what, August?
6: August 18th. August 18th.
0: Okay, primary August 18th. Then, of course, the election coming up, the midterms coming up in November, and I know you certainly hope to get through that August primary.
6: Absolutely.
0: And then go on from there. So it's going to be very interesting to see what happens. I've known you for years.
6: Yeah.
0: You're a really good guy.
6: Oh, thank you.
0: You are. You're a really good guy. In politics, you can't always be a good guy.
6: That's right.
0: I mean, if things turn, are you able to get in the mud with people?
6: Yeah, and you know, that's the one thing, Scott. You mentioned our business. It's a tough business. You've got to have thick skin. I think you've got to really be careful who your allies are in this business. There's a lot of similarities between the news business and politics. It does help. I have some very key allies there. I've been there two or three times just in the last 14, 18 months to see what they deal with. And absolutely, I will stand on conviction. I can be tough when needed to be tough, but I can also speak to somebody on the other side. I've spoken with all the Democrat members of Congress over the last 2 years, and obviously we have very different viewpoints. In my role there, I had to be very neutral, but I've had relationships with them, and that's more in Congress than people realize, that Democrats and Republicans do get together on a number of issues. It's just the big ones they don't, but no doubt, if the chips are down, I will stand firm.
0: Well, you passed the job interview today. Congratulations, my man. Listen, thanks so much. I heard about this big news last week over in Hawaii, and we got together on text when I was in Hawaii, and I wanted to set this up for this morning because I'm excited for you and the opportunity that it presents you and of course, the people in District 7, of which I am one of.
6: So, well, thank you, Scott. I believe the right voice that leads at the right time can make a difference. That is my goal, and it was great to be on with you.
0: We'll keep in touch, my man.
6: Right.
0: Thank you
6: Sounds
0: very
6: great.
0: Much. All right. That is former Fox 35 news anchor Ryan Elijah, now running to be my congressman in District 7. What say you? Let me know. Tap that open mic in the WDBO app, because this is where Orlando sounds off. 7:50 now. What do you say we go ahead and get that extended forecast for you? 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
7: What a lovely morning here. Temperatures, of course, we had the rain over the weekend, which was great for our lawns. Now we still have the cooler day for today. That's it. Then we start to warm back up. 82 today with a mostly sunny sky. About average for tomorrow. We're back at 86. And then it's in the 90s again. We've already had 5 days in the 90s so far this year, about average so far, but we've got more heat coming. 92 Wednesday, 94, maybe 95 on Thursday, and a slight chance of rain as early as Friday, but it looks like the weekend will feature a chance for rain as a weak front stalls nearby. We'll be keeping you posted on that, of course. From Severe Weather Center 9, I'm Certified Chief Meteorologist Tom Terry.
0: And currently, I am looking at downtown Orlando, where we've got 66 degrees, and I've got sunny and 66. At Orlando's Severe Weather Station, he's in that WDBO traffic center. What's happening, Ed Torrance?
8: Scott, we got delays on the 408 eastbound from Kirkman Road to the Pine Hills Toll Plaza. Westbound delays between Chickasaw Trail and I-4. 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I'm Ed Torrance with Reliable Traffic Reports every 6 minutes in the morning on WDBO.
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13: I'm Channel 9 Eyewitness News meteorologist Cassandra Crimi, tracking a gorgeous day for Central Florida. Partly cloudy skies with afternoon temperatures in the low 80s. We'll hit 81 degrees in Orlando. It will turn a little bit breezy today. Winds out of the north northeast 10 to 15, gusting as high as 25. But then over the next couple of days, we've got temperatures climbing, mid 80s tomorrow and 90s back by midweek. From Channel 9 Eyewitness News and meteorologist Cassandra Crimi.
0: Cassandra, currently we are looking at 66 and sunny at Orlando's severe weather station. Ed Torrance is in that WDBO traffic center. What's happening, Ed?
8: Scott, we got a crash on the 408 westbound just after Goldenrod Road. Two right lanes are blocked. Delays begin approaching Chickasaw Trail. 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I'm Ed Torrance with Reliable Traffic Reports every 6 minutes in the morning on WDBO.
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0: 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Good luck to you. Well, the Orlando Magic are headed home for the playoffs, and this one still stings. The Magic falling in Game 7 to Detroit on Sunday, 116-94. Orlando once led the series 3-1, but lost 3 straight to end the series. Ouch. Our top story, President Trump says the U.S. will begin escorting commercial ships through the Strait of Hormuz.
21: In our continuing coverage of the conflict in Iran, the president offering little indication that he's prepared to accept a recent proposal from Tehran aimed at ending the conflict. He announced that the escorts will start today, describing the move as a response to requests from several unnamed countries not directly involved in the fighting that asked D.C. to help free ships currently unable to move through the waterway. President Trump saying that the move is for the good of Iran, the Middle East, and the United States, with Operation Project Freedom again starting today. The president saying that there were still discussions ongoing with Iran that could lead to something very positive for all. It was unclear as of early this morning whether any vessels, many of which have become essentially stranded by that standoff, had attempted to cross or whether ships were staying put. Iran has called the U.S. moves to dislodge its grip over the strait a violation of the ceasefire. This is Republicans are hoping voters will keep the majority in Congress for the rest of President Trump's second term in this year's midterm elections. Former Vice President Mike Pence telling Fox's One Nation with Brian Kilmeade, the GOP strategy starts with selling on that one big, beautiful bill.
1: Extending those tax cuts for working families, small businesses, family farms, energy independence. We're exporting 6 million barrels of oil a day now, which has taken some of the edge off the impact of the Iran war. And, of course, ending the worst border crisis in American history.
21: Democrats focusing on the economy, health care, and, of course, the conflict with Iran in their midterm messaging. Coming up, students at the University of South Florida watching as a building they walk past every day was destroyed right before their eyes. We'll have that update for you and more coming up next here on Orlando's Morning News.
13: I'm Channel 9 meteorologist Cassandra Crimi, tracking temperatures today that will be comfortable but building heat through this work week. Your forecast details coming up.
8: And a crash on the 408 westbound just after Goldenrod's got the two right lanes blocked from the WDBO Traffic Center. I'm Ed Torrance.
0: 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It's 8:04 now, WDBO. Good Monday morning.
21: Good morning. I'm Greg Rhodes. As thousands are still working to find their ways home after the overnight shutdown of Florida-based airline Spirit.
2: A surge in fuel costs driven by the war in Iran delivered the final blow to an airline that was already under intense financial pressure. Spirit says partial refunds from its reserve funds are expected to take days to send down to people who purchase tickets. I'm Carl Willis for WDBO 107.3 FM and AM 580.
21: Students at the University of South Florida, St. Petersburg, watching as a building they walk past every day was destroyed right before their eyes on Saturday. More than 60 units from across Tampa Bay responding as fire shot out of the roof of the science lab building, sending smoke across the area. Lydia Shaw is a marine biology major there.
22: It makes me so scared about, I'm just thinking about all the professors who do research and like just losing all of that would be so devastating. And all of the students who take classes in there, I'm personally terrified because I have classes in that building in the fall.
21: The WDBO business update is brought to you by the Good Feet Store. Gas prices continuing to climb. The average cost of a gallon of regular gas now just under $4.46 today. That according to AAA. That's up a penny from yesterday and more than 30 cents higher than a week ago. The average price right here in Florida now up to $4.34, with $4.37 seen here in Orange County. California has the highest average in the nation, now sitting at $6.11. Former New York City Mayor Rudy Giuliani now in the hospital.
23: Giuliani was reported in critical but stable condition, according to a statement posted on the social media platform X. Ted Goodman, a political strategist who worked with Giuliani, said, quote, Giuliani is a fighter who has faced every challenge in his life with unwavering strength, and he's fighting with that same level of strength. The former mayor hosted his online show, America's Mayor Live, Friday night from Palm Beach. Jim Ausman, Fox News.
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21: Paolo Banchero frustrated that history seems to keep repeating itself for the Orlando Magic. The Pistons beating the Magic 116-94 yesterday in Detroit in Game 7 of their first-round playoff series. The Magic have not won an NBA playoff series since 2010. This is now the third straight year for Banchero and the Magic losing a first-round playoff series, and he says that he can't see this team is good enough to be in the finals or even the Eastern Finals. The Pistons completing that epic comeback in front of their home crowd. They clawed back from a 3-1 deficit in that best-of-seven series, and they'll battle Cleveland in the Eastern Conference semifinals starting on Tuesday.
0: You talk about painful. I mean, it's going to be a while to get over losing three straight, but especially Game 6, you're up by 22 points at the half, and yet you missed 23 straight shots? Will that ever be done again? I don't think so.
3: I mean, for the sake of every other fan, I hope not.
0: Oh, gosh. Pain. Pure pain this morning, Magic fans. Thank you for the update, Greg. 8:07 now. 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
7: Good morning, Scott. Another wonderful Monday morning temperature-wise. 60s and only lower 80s for highs today. We're still running about 4 to 5 degrees cooler than our seasonal average. But now that it's May, it can get hot. And that's exactly what's coming later this week. I have 82 today, 92 by Wednesday, and as hot as 94, maybe 95 on Thursday with the south wind and not much rain until we get to the end of the week. And I think the weekend also we'll see a chance for rain with another front stalling. But get ready for the heat. It's on its way back this week. From Severe Weather Center 9, I'm certified chief meteorologist Tom Terry.
0: And currently I am looking at Kissimmee where it is 67 degrees and I've got sunny and 67 at Orlando Severe Weather Station. He's in that WDBO traffic center with a red alert. 408 westbound right after Goldenrod is the problem spot. What's going on down there, Ed Torrance?
8: Scott, that crash has got the two right lanes blocked, and with it, delays slowly starting to back up to the 417, so do allow for extra time on the 408 westbound. After that, you're going to find traffic slowing just past Crystal Lake Drive to I-4 eastbound, seeing delays after Kirkman Road to the Pine Hills Toll Plaza. Also want to watch out for a crash on Old Winter Garden Road at Lake Drive. You got rescue crews on the scene there. I'm Ed Torrance with reliable traffic reports every 6 minutes in the morning on WDBO.
0: Good Monday morning. It is 8:09 now. I'm Scott Inez, Orlando's morning news here on WDBO, 107.3 FM at AM 580. 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Well, it is our top story this morning. President Trump pushing forward with a plan now to use the U.S. military to escort cargo ships out of the Strait of Hormuz. We got that news yesterday from the president, as this is called Project Freedom. Now, Iran says this morning that any interference in the strait would be considered a violation of the current ceasefire. Let's go in depth now, live to Jerusalem. And ABC News correspondent Jordana Miller is with me. And Jordana, after the president announced the military escorts yesterday, Iran said any interference in the strait would be considered a violation of the ceasefire. What is the very latest from the region this morning, Jordana?
4: The Iranian regime appears to be throwing a wrench in President Trump's plans to help those stranded vessels out of the Strait of Hormuz. You know, there are dozens that have been there since the war broke out, and you know, at the end of February, and owned by countries that are not a party to the conflict. And the president is saying we will provide a pathway that the United States believes is safe, that there are no mines, and without specific naval escorts, but watching the pathway and monitoring the situation from the skies, with drones, with the U.S. forces that are just outside, sitting in the straits, right outside the straits, that the president was trying to ensure some kind of safe passage. But the Iranians this morning have said not so fast. Any cargo vessel that does not coordinate its path out of the Strait of Hormuz with the Iranian regime will be, quote, at risk. And other officials have said they will be stopped, they will be attacked. And that is going to make it very difficult for any vessel, any cargo ship to actually get the green light from its owner to go through the strait. Because we've seen the Iranians, there's been an uptick in the last week. Almost every day, the Iranians are attacking vessels in the strait. We saw one overnight. We saw one yesterday on Sunday. They're carrying this out with drones, with speedboats. And, you know, it begs the question, what comes next? will there be a test case, one vessel that goes through, and the United States swooping in to fend off Iranian speedboats or drones, which could lead to an escalation, right? Or is this plan going to be, down arrival?
0: Yeah. Well, there was a cargo ship that was near the Strait of Hormuz that was reportedly attacked by multiple small craft yesterday. It's the latest, as you said,
4: right,
0: at least two dozen attacks in and around the Strait. But this ship was not even in the Strait of Hormuz, correct, Jordana?
4: Correct. It was right outside. Mm. And it just goes to show you that the Iranians are testing. They are testing the United States almost every day. The fight, aside from all the other issues that the United States and Iran are fighting over, right? The nuclear issue, the ballistic missiles, the control over the Strait of Hormuz has now become arguably the most important fight. And the president is, he is unwilling to lift the blockade of the Strait of Hormuz because he believes that it is a very powerful economic blow against Iran. And it is, the Iranians have lost several billion dollars since the blockade has been in place. And unfortunately, everyday Iranians are beginning to feel the crunch of this with food prices going up and their own gas prices going up and unemployment, right? They're beginning to feel the crunch on their economy, but it hasn't reached the point where it's going to where it can destabilize the regime to the point where they have to choose signing a deal that maybe they don't want to sign right now, mm-hmm. right? One that limits their nuclear weapons program. So this is a standoff over power and control over the Strait of Hormuz.
0: Well, it should be a very interesting day as Project Freedom is underway there in the Strait of Hormuz. I know, Jordana, you will keep us up to date. Thank you, Jordana, for that report this morning.
4: Thanks,
0: that is ABC
4: soon.
0: News, you bet. ABC News correspondent Jordana Miller live from Israel Force. It is 8:14 now, WDBO. I'm Scott Inez, Orlando's Morning News. We do have your weather and your traffic every 6 minutes.
13: I'm Channel 9 Eyewitness News meteorologist Cassandra Crimi, tracking a comfortable start to the day across central Florida as temperatures are in the upper 50s and low 60s. And by this afternoon, not a bad day. Partly cloudy skies with highs in the low 80s. Orlando today will get to 81 degrees, but we're getting hotter through this week. Tomorrow, mid-80s, 90s back by midweek and near record highs on Thursday. From Channel 9 Eyewitness News and meteorologist Cassandra Crimi.
0: Currently, Cassandra, I am looking at 68 degrees there in St. Cloud. I've got sunny and 67 at Orlando's severe weather station. He's in that WDBO traffic center with a red alert. What is going on, Ed Torrance?
8: Scott, it's a crash on the 408 westbound after Goldenrod Road. Two right lanes are blocked. Delays back to the 417. After that, it's going to be slowing from Mills to I-4. 408 eastbound, you're seeing slowdowns approaching the Pine Hills Toll Plaza. 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I'm Ed Torrance with Reliable Traffic Reports every 6 minutes in the morning on WDBO.
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4: Talking earlier about Project Freedom being underway in the Strait of Hormuz. Iran this morning now claims it had fired a warning shot against a U.S. Navy ship near the Strait this morning. A senior Iranian official says the shot was intended to prevent the U.S. vessel from entering the strait. The statement comes after the U.S. Central Command denied reports from an Iranian news agency that 2 Iranian missiles had struck a U.S. ship there in the strait. We'll keep our eye on this story. It's 8:19 now at WDBO.
5: Good morning. I'm Greg Rhodes. As a man is now under arrest in Miami, accused of trespassing onto a yacht and claiming to be, quote, holding it for President Trump.
6: Owner of the yacht confronted the man. He refused to leave and made threats. The man in his 50s claimed to be a U.S. veteran and part of the Hell's Angels. He repeatedly said it was Trump's boat and he was there to protect him, according to body cam footage. Police eventually arrested the man, who was also wanted for stealing a motorcycle. Laurel Lee, WDBO News.
5: Police north of Oklahoma City saying that multiple people are injured after a mass shooting at a lakeside party. Sophie Flay with more.
7: Witnesses say around 9 p.m., a group of young adults were gathered at a pavilion near Lake Arcadia in Edmond. Jason Hearn heard the gunfire.
8: I would guesstimate probably 200 to 300 rounds were shot up, is what it seemed like.
7: He says he ran to the pavilion to get help.
8: There was one young lady that had a head wound but was still breathing.
7: At least 10 victims were rushed to hospitals and ambulances, with more people driving themselves.
5: GameStop now offering to buy eBay. 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
4: Appreciate the update. Greg, 8:20 on this beautiful Monday morning here in Central Florida. 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
9: What a lovely morning here. Temperatures, of course, we had the rain over the weekend, which was great for our lawns. Now we still have the cooler day for today. That's it. Then we start to warm back up. 82 today with a mostly sunny sky. About average for tomorrow. We're back at 86. And then it's in the 90s again. We've already had 5 days in the 90s so far this year. About average so far. But we've got more heat coming. 92 Wednesday, 94, maybe 95 on Thursday. And a slight chance for rain as early as Friday. But it looks like the weekend will feature a chance for rain as a weak front stalls nearby. We'll be keeping you posted on that, of course. From Severe Weather Center 9, I'm Certified Chief Meteorologist Tom Terry.
4: And currently, I'm looking at Winter Garden, where it's 67 degrees. And I've got sunny and 67 at Orlando's Severe Weather Station. Ed Torrance is in that WDBO traffic center with a red alert. 408 westbound right after Goldenrod is the problem area. What's going on, Ed?
10: It's got a crash there. It's got the 2 right lanes blocked, but road rangers on the scene. Looks like they're about ready to start picking up the cones. But in the meantime, your delays westbound begin at the 417. After that, still slowing a bit between Mills and I-4. You got traffic on the eastbound side, slowing approaching the Pine Hills Toll Plaza and a bit at Orange Blossom Trail. Also want to watch out for a crash on the 528 heading eastbound just after US 1 over the Indian River. On the bridge, you got a left lane block there and delays begin approaching US 1. Need a driver's seat, headliner, or new convertible top? Orlando Auto Upholstery has got you covered. 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I'm Ed Torrance with reliable traffic reports every 6 minutes in the morning on WDBO.
1: I've got 2 tickets to paradise. Won't you
4: those dastardly hackers are getting more and more sneaky, and Clark Howard this morning says, beware of Evite scams. Our consumer warrior on the way.
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3: 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The party invitation looks like any other normal party invitation. 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So when you are looking at something that's a party invite, right now, look at where it's being sent from. Often, the sending address will not be the real party invite service, and that's your tip to not click on the link.
1: 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Thanks so much for joining us on this Monday morning. 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
4: I'm Channel 9 Eyewitness News meteorologist Cassandra Crimi, tracking a gorgeous day for Central Florida. Partly cloudy skies with afternoon temperatures in the low 80s. We'll hit 81 degrees in Orlando. It will turn a little bit breezy today. Winds out of the north northeast 10 to 15, gusting as high as 25. But then over the next couple of days, we've got temperatures climbing, mid 80s tomorrow and 90s back by midweek. From Channel 9 Eyewitness News and meteorologist Cassandra Crimi.
1: Sunny and 68 at Orlando's severe weather station. Let's go ahead and call off that red alert on the 408 westbound after Goldenrod. Ed Torrance.
5: It's got an earlier crash on the 408 westbound after Goldenrod. Had the two right lanes blocked, but now the road ranger is about to get off of the expressway onto the shoulder, so all lanes back open there. Still going to find delays, though, remaining from the 417 to that point. 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I'm Ed Torrance with Reliable Traffic Reports every 6 minutes in the morning on WDBO.
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1: 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Orlando's news, weather, and traffic starts now.
0: Hey, good morning to you. It is 8:30 now. I'm Scott Inez, Orlando's morning news on WDBO. It is our top story. The president says that the U.S. will begin escorting commercial ships through the Strait of Hormuz.
2: In our continuing coverage of the conflict in Iran, the president offering little indication that he's prepared to accept a recent proposal from Tehran aimed at ending the conflict. He announced that the escorts will begin today, describing the move as a response to requests from several unnamed countries not directly involved in the fighting that asked D.C. to help free ships currently unable to move through the waterway. The president saying the move is for the good of Iran, the Middle East, and the United States. The operation called Project Freedom, and the president saying that there were still discussions ongoing with Iran that could, quote, lead to something very positive for all. It was unclear as of early this morning whether any vessels, many of which have become essentially stranded by the standoff, were attempting to cross or whether ships were staying put. Iran has called the U.S. moves to dislodge the grip over the strait as violations of the ceasefire. This is Republicans are hoping voters will keep them in the majority in Congress for the rest of President Trump's second term in this year's midterm elections. Former Vice President Mike Pence telling Fox's One Nation with Brian Kilmeade, the GOP strategy starts with selling that one big, beautiful bill.
3: Extending those tax cuts for working families, small businesses, family farms, energy independence. We're exporting 6 million barrels of oil a day now, which has taken some of the edge off the impact of the Iran war. And, of course, ending the worst border crisis in American history.
2: Democrats, of course, focusing on the economy, health care, and the conflict with Iran in their midterm messaging. Coming up, the Supreme Court overturning part of the Voting Rights Act last week led directly to Florida continuing its redistricting push. We'll have the update for you and more coming up next here on Orlando's Morning News.
4: I'm Channel 9 Eyewitness News meteorologist Cassandra Crimi, tracking a comfortable start to the work week, but near record temperatures expected this week. I'll take you through the climb and the numbers coming up.
5: And you got a crash on the 528 heading eastbound just after US 1. A left lane is blocked there from the WDBO Traffic Center. I'm Ed Torrance.
0: 8:32 now. I'm Scott Inez. 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
2: Good morning. I'm Greg Rhodes. As Governor Ron DeSantis has signed two education bills into law,
6: House Bill 1279 is a sweeping overhaul of Florida's education policy. It includes expanded virtual learning options, updated rules around student health, and limited university enrollment for out-of-state and international students, among other things. SB 1296 focuses on public sector unions and how they're certified. DeSantis says it ensures unions truly represent a majority of all workers. Laurel Lee, WDBO News.
2: A Georgia man now accused of setting a house of worship on fire in Seminole County. It happened on Saturday night in Sanford at the Wat Navaram Buddhist Temple. No one was injured. The suspect was later arrested in St. Johns County after a high-speed chase. He's now facing charges that include arson. Still no word yet on a motive. The Supreme Court overturning part of the Voting Rights Act last week after ruling that Louisiana's proposed electoral map with a second majority black congressional district was unconstitutional. Now states across the South, including here in Florida, looking to redistrict as a result. Republican National Committee Chairman Joe Gruter is telling Fox's Sunday Night in America the GOP's made gains with black Americans because of President Trump's policies.
7: Our voting percentage every single cycle increased as a result of the president's leadership. And I think it's by presenting them with a chance and an opportunity to go out there and achieve the American dream and providing those pathways through, like, look in the South in some of these states that allow now school choice.
2: Governor Ron DeSantis saying that his new state maps recently approved cut out several gerrymandered districts, including here in Central Florida, and claims there are more Republican voters. House Minority Leader Hakeem Jeffries vowing, quote, maximum warfare in response to what he called the state's, quote, dummy mander. On final approach, a commercial airliner over a busy highway brushes the roof of a truck.
8: United Flight 169 on approach at New Jersey's Newark Airport Sunday, coming in low, apparently too low. That sound from the dash cam of a tractor trailer on the New Jersey Turnpike carrying a load of bread when Port Authority police and the trucking company say the tire on a wheel of the Boeing 767 hit the cab of the truck. The plane was able to land, but apparently not without damage. This from Live ATC.
9: There's a hole in the side of the airplane.
8: The driver of the truck sent to the hospital with non-life-threatening injuries. The NTSB is investigating. Dave Packer, ABC News.
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10: A long time ago in a galaxy far, far away, a franchise was born. May the 4th, as Star Wars fans know it, is finally here where all things Star Wars are celebrated around the world. Lego kicked off the event on Friday with the launch of its 1809-piece UCS Mandalorian N1 Starfighter in IMAX theaters for today only. A 25-minute preview of Star Wars The Mandalorian and Grogu. Then it will be released officially May 22nd. While over on StarWars.com, you can celebrate with the kids by whipping up some dinner celebrations fit for a Wookiee. Michelle Foligno, Fox News.
0: Well, I think our Orlando Magic could have used some of that force yesterday in Detroit and throughout that playoff series with the Pistons. We'll get into that coming up. Appreciate it, Greg. It's 8:36 now, WDBO. We do have your weather and your traffic every 6 minutes on a Monday morning.
4: I'm Channel 9 Eyewitness News meteorologist Cassandra Crimi, tracking a comfortable start to the day across central Florida as temperatures are in the upper 50s and low 60s. And by this afternoon, not a bad day. Partly cloudy skies with highs in the low 80s. Orlando today will get to 81 degrees, but we're getting hotter through this week. Tomorrow, mid-80s, 90s back by midweek, and near record highs on Thursday. From Channel 9 Eyewitness News and meteorologist Cassandra Crimi.
0: And currently, I am looking at downtown Orlando, where we've got 68. It is 67 degrees and sunny at Orlando's Severe Weather Station. He's in that WDBO traffic center. What's happening, Ed Torrance?
5: Scott, we got a crash on Old Winter Garden Road at Pine Hills Road to watch out for. You got rescue crews on the scene. I-4 westbound slow, 46A to after Lake Mary Boulevard from Par 2 Colonial Drive. And then 528 to 535 eastbound delays begin well before 27 to World Drive. Slow again, Osceola Parkway to 535, Central Florida Parkway to 528, Cayley to Colonial Drive. 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I'm Ed Torrance with Reliable Traffic Reports every 6 minutes in the morning on WDBO.

0: Oh, Magic fans, this pain is going to last a long, long time. We'll get into it in depth next.
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0: We should have the name of the winner here in the 8 o'clock hour. WDBO Pays Your Bills coming up here in about 6 or 7 minutes. It is 8:39. Thanks so much for joining us. I am Scott Inez. Good to be back in the big chair today. Well, let's go in depth on this top local story, because I don't know how this could sting any more than it does. And this sting is probably going to last a long, long time. If you're an Orlando Magic fan, you're up 3-1, comfortable to say the least. You lead the top-seeded Pistons. You've dominated them after that Game 4 win. And you come out, and okay, you let one slip away in Game 5, fine. But that Game 6, Greg, I know you were there. I was listening in Hawaii. That Game 6 will be a game that Magic fans will look upon for a very long time for all the wrong reasons.
7: It really kind of has become the epitome of being a Magic fan, is kind of dealing with some of those letdowns like that. And that was really the penultimate letdown that night.
0: How do you miss 23 consecutive shots? I mean, really, how do you... Like, you would think that one of those would go in by accident.
7: Yeah.
0: How in the world do you miss 23 consecutive shots in Game 6? That's exactly what we did. So you missed 23 straight, 27 of 31, and 37 of 41 shots.
7: 19 total points in that second half. Lowest in NBA playoff history for any half of basketball.
0: You're outscored 55-19. And I know we're talking about Game 6, not what happened yesterday in Game 7, but let's call it like it is. There was no way after that performance in Game 6 of the Magic we're going to go into Detroit and get a Game 7. It was not going to happen. But my goodness gracious, how in the world? I mean, it's as if an off switch. It was toggled and boom, we went off.
7: It was like at halftime somebody went over and put Saran wrap over the basket for the Magic.
0: Yes.
7: And again, we talked about it before with Desmond Bane being the guy that they brought in to be that like slump buster, the guy that can just go and get you a basket. The guy took one shot in the entire third quarter. You're in the middle of this terrible slump, and you're not getting probably your best shooter on the court a shot?
0: You're up by 24, you're dominating, and all of a sudden, boom, the light switch went off, and It's a game that Magic fans will not soon forget. And, of course, Game 7 yesterday, the Pistons got us again, 116-94. The Pistons winning three straight in this series to take the series. Look, Paolo Banchero needs more help. Yep. I think we can all agree on that. I know the injury, the calf injury to Franz Wagner had something to do with the lack of balance offensively. But, I mean, Paolo showed up yesterday in a big way, 38 points. But he needed more help. Here's Banchero after the loss to the Pistons yesterday. Go.
8: It's frustrating being in the same spot 3 years in a row and getting the same result. It starts in the summer. It's about winning habits. It's about just creating a winning environment every single day from September to now. Like, we got to be better. And it doesn't start in April when the playoffs start. It starts in September, October, when we get everybody in the building. I mean, you build habits. You create an environment where losing isn't acceptable. Losing in the first round is not acceptable. It's not good enough. And that should be the attitude. You know, shouldn't be comfortable in the building. It should be everybody on their P's and Q's, feeling pressure to be great. Because this result is not good enough. So I think that's just the mindset that needs to be there from top to bottom.
0: It's going to be a long offseason for that guy, too, Paolo Banchero. And it does make you wonder, will Jamal Mosley be back as the head coach next year? This is, what, his fifth year as head coach, Greg?
7: That's right.
0: Year five. And despite some really key injuries over those 5 years, look, you got to call it like it is. Has this team progressed? Has this team made a progression upward? And I think the answer is an emphatic no.
7: This year was supposed to be the big jump. We talked about it early on in the season, how hot they were, how they looked like they could be a real contender in the East for a top three seed in the East. And they end up having to work. They have to back their way into the playoffs through the play-in, lose a play-in game, become the eighth seed. You go up 3-1 in the first round, and then you still can't close it out. There's got to be some kind of high-level change. Trade a couple draft picks and bring another guy in like they did this last offseason. There's going to be some big changes.
0: Yeah, and I think, unfortunately, for Jamal Mosley, I do think that there will be a change there with the Magic head coach. Look, most every NBA team but one will have frustrating ends to their seasons. But this, especially after the Game 6 debacle, man, I mean, this one is going to hurt for a long, long time, more than the others in the past, just because you're up 24 points on the Pistons in Game 6, and all of a sudden the lights just went out. I don't know if I've ever seen that quite like that before. NBA games are games of runs, mm-hmm. right? But my goodness, great. 55-19 in the second half? That's not a run. That's a debacle.
7: And you saw it in the fan reaction. Like, at halftime, everybody was hyped. It
0: sounded electric.
7: It was hot in the Kia Center. And as we got through the third quarter, it started to wane a little bit. And then halfway through the fourth quarter, you started hearing the boo birds. And then with about 2 minutes left in the fourth quarter, it was like somebody flipped an emergency exit sign. Ooh. Like, it was an evacuation of that arena with how frustrated the fans were.
0: Well, very frustrating for the Orlando Magic. I've been following this team for a long, long time. I don't know if I've ever been as frustrated as I was after that. After Game 6, we were actually watching the game in a hotel there in Hawaii. Extremely frustrating. And now we'll see what happens with Jamal Mosley and possibly others there. Ed, you got something over there?
9: Well, I also want to just talk about how you were mentioning the Magic and they did some bad statistics, mm-hmm. worse than NBA history and whatnot. We also had something similar happen in NHL hockey. Tampa Bay lost to the Montreal Canadiens.
0: I watched part of that game last night, okay. And I was talking about this with Greg earlier.
9: 29 shots on goal by Tampa Bay.
0: Right,
9: You think that means you're going to win, especially when the other team only has nine.
0: Nine.
9: Total.
0: Nine shots on goal and the entire win the game and the playoffs.
9: And they win.
0: That is amazing.
9: First time ever a team has had nine shots on goal in the playoffs and win the game.
0: Oh.
9: Since the statistics started getting recorded in 1959.
0: Wow.
9: NHL record. Then on top of that, Montreal didn't have a single shot on goal the entire second period.
0: You got to be kidding me.
9: Entire second period. How do you do that and still win?
0: Yeah.
9: And lastly, no Florida team will be in the Stanley Cup Finals for the first time.
0: First time in
9: 2019. Seven?
0: Okay. So 7 years.
9: Yeah.
0: Wow. That really is amazing. Yeah. And it does make you wonder, are there changes that are going to be going on with the Tampa Bay Lightning?
9: Well, John Cooper, their head coach, he also was the head coach of the Canadian team in the
0: Canada.
9: Olympics.
0: Yeah, that's
9: lost
0: right.
9: There,
0: that's right.
9: Lost here.
0: Yeah.
7: A little bit of a rough year for John Cooper.
0: I will say
7: that was an amazing series, though.
0: Yeah.
7: Every single game, one-score game.
0: Yeah, no doubt.
7: Three of them went to overtime.
0: Mm, amazing. Magic fans, what are your thoughts this morning? Let me know. Commiserate with me now on the open mic. Tap that open mic in the WDBO app. It's 8:48 now. 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
10: Good morning, Scott. Another wonderful Monday morning temperature-wise. 60s and only lower 80s for highs today. We're still running about 4 to 5 degrees cooler than our seasonal average. But now that it's May, it can get hot. And that's exactly what's coming later this week. I have 82 today, 92 by Wednesday, and as hot as 94, maybe 95 on Thursday with a south wind and not much rain until we get to the end of the week. And I think the weekend also we'll see a chance for rain with another front stalling. But get ready for the heat. It's on its way back this week. From Severe Weather Center 9, I'm certified chief meteorologist Tom Terry.
0: All right, Tom, and currently I am looking at 68 degrees sunshine at Orlando's Severe Weather Station. He's in that WDBO traffic center. What's happening, Ed Torrance?
9: Scott, we're seeing delays on the Turnpike northbound from 192 to just before Osceola Parkway. 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I'm Ed Torrance with Reliable Traffic Reports every 6 minutes in the morning on WDBO.
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0: Hey, good morning, T. It is 8:52 now. 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Hello, Tom Terry.
10: What a lovely morning here. Temperatures, of course, we had the rain over the weekend, which was great for our lawns. Now we still have the cooler day for today. That's it. And we start to warm back up. 82 today with a mostly sunny sky. About average for tomorrow. We're back at 86. And then it's in the 90s again. We've already had 5 days in the 90s so far this year. About average so far. But we've got more heat coming. 92 Wednesday, 94, maybe 95 on Thursday. And a slight chance for rain as early as Friday. But it looks like the weekend will feature a chance for rain as a weak front stalls nearby. We'll be keeping you posted on that, of course. From Severe Weather Center 9, I'm Certified Chief Meteorologist Tom Terry.
0: Thanks, Tom. And currently, we are sitting at 68 degrees in Castleberry. It is sunny and 68. At Orlando's Severe Weather Station. Ed Torrance is in that WDBO traffic center. What's happening, Ed?
16: Scott, we still have some spotty delays on the 408 westbound between Chickasaw Trail and I-4. 408 eastbound is clear. 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I'm Ed Torrance with reliable traffic reports every 6 minutes in the morning on WDBO.
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0: Save more, spend less. 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Hey, we want to say kudos to Robert this morning. Robert, you have won. WDBO pays your bills of $1,000 here in the 8 o'clock hour. 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That's coming up here in about 63 minutes from now at 10 o'clock. 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
1: I'm Channel 9 Eyewitness News meteorologist Cassandra Crimi, tracking a gorgeous day for Central Florida. Partly cloudy skies with afternoon temperatures in the low 80s. We'll hit 81 degrees in Orlando. It will turn a little bit breezy today. Winds out of the north-northeast 10 to 15, gusting as high as 25. But then over the next couple of days, we've got temperatures climbing mid-80s tomorrow and 90s back by midweek. From Channel 9 Eyewitness News and meteorologist Cassandra Crimi.
0: Cassandra, currently we're at 68 and sunny at Orlando's severe weather station. He's in that WDBO traffic center. What's happening, Ed Torrance?
16: Scott, we got traffic slow on the turnpike as you're heading northbound from 192 to just before Osceola Parkway. On the southbound side, it is up to speed. I'm Ed Torrance with reliable traffic reports every 6 minutes in the morning on WDBO.
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6: 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Orlando's news, weather, and traffic starts now.
7: Good morning. It's now 9 o'clock here at WDBO. I'm Greg Groves with our top story. And in our continuing coverage of the conflict in Iran, President Trump saying that the U.S. will begin escorting commercial ships through the Strait of Hormuz starting today. He announced that the escorts will begin again starting today, describing the move as a response to requests from several unnamed countries not directly involved in the fighting that asked D.C. to help free ships currently unable to move through the waterway. The president saying that the operation will be called Project Freedom, while there are still ongoing discussions with Iran that the president says, quote, could lead to something very positive for all. It was unclear as of early this morning whether any vessels have made their way across or have essentially just stayed put. Iran has called U.S. moves to dislodge its group over the strait a violation of the ceasefire. This is Republicans are hoping voters will keep the majority in Congress for the rest of President Trump's second term in this year's midterm elections. Former Vice President Mike Pence telling Fox's One Nation with Brian Kilmeade, The GOP's strategy starts with selling on the Big One Beautiful Bill.
3: Extending those tax cuts for working families, small businesses, family farms, energy independence. We're exporting 6 million barrels of oil a day now, which has taken some of the edge off the impact of the Iran war. And, of course, ending the worst border crisis in American history.
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1: I'm Channel 9 meteorologist Cassandra Crimmy, tracking temperatures today that will be comfortable but building heat through this work week. Your forecast details coming up.
7: Now up to 71 degrees and sunny here at WDBO, Orlando's severe weather station, as we continue our team coverage. Thousands are still working to find their way home after the overnight shutdown of Florida-based airline Spirit.
9: A surge in fuel costs driven by the war in Iran delivered the final blow to an airline that was already under intense financial pressure. Spirit says partial refunds from its reserve funds are expected to take days to send out to people who purchase tickets. I'm Carl Willis for WDBO 107.3 FM and AM 580.
7: Former New York City Mayor Rudy Giuliani reportedly in the hospital.
11: Giuliani was reported in critical but stable condition, according to a statement posted on the social media platform X. Ted Goodman, a political strategist who worked with Giuliani, said, quote, "Giuliani is a fighter who has faced every challenge in his life with unwavering strength, and he's fighting with that same level of strength." The former mayor hosted his online show, America's Mayor Live, Friday night from Palm Beach. Jim Ossman, Fox News.
7: And remember, WDBO Pays Your Bills is back. 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
3: Comfortably cool this morning across central Florida with partly cloudy skies and daytime highs in the low 80s. We'll hit 81 degrees today in Orlando. Overnight partly cloudy with a low of 66, then getting hotter tomorrow with mid 80s and 90s back by Wednesday. From Channel 9 Eyewitness News and meteorologist Cassandra Crimi.
2: 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Triple Team Traffic.
4: Still going to find delays on I-4 eastbound beginning well before US 27. That continues all the way to World Drive. Slow again, Osceola Parkway to 535. Central Florida Parkway to just after the 528 and the 408 to Amelia. I-4 westbound slow approaching Lake Mary Boulevard. And then from just before 528 to 535. 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I'm Ed Torrance with Reliable Traffic Reports every 6 minutes in the morning on WDBO.
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5: Everyone, so glad you're there. It's the Brian Kilmeade Show. We're fresh off Fox and Friends, ready to go now. Zvika Klein is joining me in a matter of moments. He's the editor-in-chief of the Jerusalem Post. We've got to get the latest on the Middle East, as well as what's happened with Hezbollah. If we stop fighting Iran, do they stop Hezbollah with Hezbollah? I think the answer is no. And Tom Carrico is going to be joining us, too. If anybody wants to know about our missile defense, about the THAAD missile system, the Patriots replenishing, what drone can do, he does that. And guess what? The Gulf states have all bought billions of dollars worth of drone technology, drone equipment from us, missile defense equipment from us, getting ready for a possible round two. So before we get to Zvika Klein, let's get to the big three.
6: Number three.
7: You talk about California, we're the envy of the world. Since I've been governor, no other developed nation has outperformed our economy. No other state has outperformed California.
8: You think people feel that?
7: They may not feel that in every way, shape, or form, but we dominate in every key industry.
5: This guy just makes stuff up. Gavin Newsom, you are dreaming with your fictional view of the state of California as reality, a really good vetting begins for his replacement. And a GOP sweep is possible as the next governor of California might just be a Republican.
6: Number two.
9: And here's the practical effect of what's going to happen. We are going to eliminate using race to draw these congressional lines. It means that, especially in these southern states, we are going to add maybe a dozen more Republicans to the United States Congress.
5: Yeah, Governor Greg Abbott weighs in. All things politics, from gerrymandering madness to Dems handing over the party to Bernie Sanders and his disciples. Good luck with that.
6: Number one.
10: If the president is not satisfied and we have to strike, really the core of all of this is the IRGC. So I would hope those strikes focus on them, their leadership, their facilities.
5: Yep, that was Admiral Robert Horwood. He was over at CENTCOM for a long time. New deal on the strait as we start to escort what I think is escort neutral ships, and Iran tries to get us into a deal. But neither is that deal is not close. Time to go back to battle. That's my opinion. And of course, Donald Trump will decide all things. By the way, go to YouTube.com right now at the Brian Kilmeade Show. I got my own YouTube channel, and you're going to love it with all special clips. So we know what has changed since the last time we spoke. What has changed is the president says, I'm opening up the Gulf, and I'm going to open up the Strait of Hormuz, but the Oman side. And we're going to start making sure these ships get through unencumbered. Now, there's reports that Iran blocked us from coming in. That's not true. I know that for a fact. They shot at one of the boats. That's not true. I know that for a fact. So what are they going to do? Are they going to send their Mosquito Navy, those fast boats, out after us? You do that, it is back on. Do you really want it going? You really want to take on Israel and the U.S. again? They got to ask themselves that. And this is in real time. This all could change somewhere in this show. So I can give you a little bit more detail about it. But how's this resonating in the Middle East amongst the Israelis who have still been hitting Hezbollah? Lebanon and Israel are moving closer. Hezbollah is fighting for their lives, and they're still rocketing back and forth. But what's the reality on the ground, and what's the feeling inside Israel? Let's go to Zvika Klein, editor-in-chief of the Jerusalem Post. Zvika, thanks so much for joining us.
8: Hey, Brian, how are you?
5: I'm doing good. Your feeling this morning about our latest move to open up the Oman side of the strait?
8: So, I mean, it feels, as you said, like that during the time of your show, things can and probably will happen. So it really looks like it's happening. I mean, as you mentioned, Iran claimed it attacked two American boats, which is untrue. There have been reports about them shooting UAE targets. And now the UAE saying that they may shoot missiles, which is a big deal. Because it hasn't really happened up until now. You know, the UAE has used defense mechanisms, but not actually attacked during this war. So you know, it really seems like every hour or so there are these updates coming through.
5: So Zvika, they have to ask themselves. They could talk about all the bluster they want and say everything about. We know the reality. We know how much damage has been done, how many of their leaders have been assassinated. They know when they talk, they could be marked and dead tomorrow. And in fact, by all reports and been confirmed to me, the speaker and foreign minister are only alive because the Pakistanis requested. So we have somebody to talk to that they looked at as reasonable. Have you heard the same thing?
8: Yeah, definitely. I mean, people in the highest ranking people in the Israeli government and military have said that these individuals have been kept alive. I didn't hear the Pakistani side of things, but in order to get some sort of a deal, right? Like it was feasible to target them up until now. It hasn't been done because there's some sort of hope that maybe they will be the ones to bring it through. Hasn't been looking very well up until now. And for some reason, I feel like today is a day where there's going to be some sort of a turning point.
5: I do too.
8: When it comes to America and Israel.
5: So, Zvika, this is what I'm getting now from somebody in the know. It's a massive operation. Hundreds of manned and unmanned aircraft plus ground and sea-based missile defense conducting one of the most comprehensive air, land, and maritime fast boat defense systems to protect a singular geographic location. It took time to convince the president that this can work. Now he's convinced it can work. Now think about it. I'm talking to our general audience now. I know you do think about this. One of the main things that they have, even though they've been devastated, and the Western media likes to work and say things that are negative towards our operation, I mean the U.S. and Israel, we know how effective it's been, right? But what they've done is take the strait and made that the story, and they should. It's a lot of money.
8: That's their only card at the moment.
5: That's their only card. Yeah, and they got the uranium that we need, and they know we need to get that out. So if we could open that up while still repressing their oil from moving out, and let their, we're at the point, if any of the reports are close to accurate, that those wells are, they have nowhere to store any of this oil, they're going to have to cap their wells soon. So if that isn't what do you hear?
8: So I'm seeing reports that, you know, from American sources saying that two ships have been able to go through the Strait of Hormuz, which is a definitely, you know, without being harmed. So that's definitely, if so, a success.

0: Now, the three big things you need to know, powered by Mark Spain Real Estate.
1: The Orlando Magic falter in Game 7, 116-94 from Detroit. The Pistons move on to face the Cleveland Cavaliers in round two starting on Tuesday. The second phase of a lawsuit against Meta starting today in New Mexico after Meta lost round one to the state attorney general. A judge now must decide on remedies. And reports of a possible missile strike on a U.S. Navy vessel in the Strait of Hormuz are being dismissed by U.S. Central Command. Overnight, Iranian state media saying that two missiles had struck the warship after it ignored warnings to halt. CENTCOM insisting no such attack occurred.
0: Florida summers are just around the corner. 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
5: What I find maddening is I thought some people would say, you know, I wouldn't have done the military operation. I would do the military operation, but not why. What do you mean why? How many more examples do you need? The 603 dead during the Iraq war, the thousands that were wounded during the Iraq war, the hostages who were taken, the barracks that were blown up, the ones we paid to get out. What they've done in the Middle East, the number one sponsor of terror. If you want to question why, go ahead. And you go ahead and do that. The fact that they admitted you were weaponized, right? Uranium, that they could have had 11 bombs. Do you still? I don't get the why. But listen to Congressman Jason Crow. They just see pure politics. And this guy's a veteran. Cut eight.
6: Well, first of all, it's Iran that's blockading the Strait of Hormuz, and we're blockading their blockade. I think the real question that we should all be asking is, does America really want to continue to have conflict in the Middle East for another, you know, 5, 10, 20 years? The problem is that we have confused as a nation. We have confused as a nation tactics versus strategy. Most of the conversation around Iran is about tactics. Should we blockade? How do we counter drones? Who is moving oil around where? Yeah. What is our strategy?
5: Can you answer him?
7: I think, first of all, I think President Trump, it's amazing how, you know, as journalists, we know that when Trump is a president, like, we're always constantly publishing these quotes of his because they're just always, you know, either funny, smart, annoying, whatever, right? So, you know, I'll see these reports all, you know, and I think what he's doing is he's deceiving what his actual tactics are, because he, you know, you'll hear him saying, oh, I think it's going to be over soon. Oh, I think it's this and that. But like, it's all for a reason. And I think this is thought out very, you know, very clearly. And I think those that criticize this don't understand. If this regime actually falls now, we're talking about a world that's going to be so much safer for the Western world, right? Not forget about the Middle East. This is a regime that supports terror in so many countries, and including, you know, having representatives in the American higher education,
5: which is horrendous. And now it's just coming to light in the big picture. This is what, when people who are read in to the intelligence and still have these statements like Senator Warner and others, that's what I find so disheartening. Because
7: stupid that it's a partisan issue.
5: It's
7: because
5: crazy.
7: Like, you know, Democrats are against, should be against everything that this regime stands for.
5: So this is,
7: like,
5: what I thought.
7: There's no reason for them to, you know, I don't know.
5: To me, this is not a war of choice. It's a president decides to address a problem that everybody, right, in the region, and that by rocketing the Gulf states, they let everybody know. Iran doesn't have any friends, and any friends that they pretended to have, they rocketed. So Bahrain, Kuwait, Saudi Arabia, Qatar, and especially UAE, they all have been targets of Iran. So please tell me, well, where the problem? Here's the former vice president, as you know, has been at odds with President Trump, but not here. He was with me last night. Cut 10.
8: It had to happen. Iran has been at war with America and our most cherished ally, Israel, for 47 years. They've claimed the lives of American service members all the way back to the attack on the Marine Corps barracks throughout the Iraq War, through their proxies. And I couldn't be more proud of President Donald Trump's decision to unleash the armed forces of the United States in Operation Epic Fury, taking the fight last year in Operation Midnight Hammer directly to the mullahs in Tehran for the first time. We've got them back on their heels.
5: Yeah, and I think, let me ask you, Zvika, what is your intelligence or your sources say might be the pushing point where the people of Iran rise up? I know they're unarmed and they're getting slaughtered, but are they close to feeling they could take their country back?
7: It's very unclear, and I just saw a report today saying that the IRGC is going to extend the ban on internet for another month. I will say, you know, the sources that of people within Iran that we're talking to are saying we're waiting for President Trump and Prime Minister Netanyahu to say now is the time, or for the son of the Shah, the crown prince, you know, tell us when. And because they initially went out and suffered from it, and then the American, you know, and Israeli forces didn't come. It took a while. So, you know, I think they're very cautious when it comes to that. So it's very unclear. And I think if President Trump says that this is something that should happen, and if the message is brought out there, I think it would happen. They're not necessarily all armed, but, you know, there could also be a cue from within. You know, people from within, you know, the more the civil forces within Iran have ammunition. You know, they received ammunition, so they can actually do something. They don't have airplanes, they don't have tanks, but it's a big country, and if they mobilize a huge amount of people, right, it could definitely assist and help.
5: I mean, you're talking about 90 million people, and if they mobilize their army and it's clear, then they are also open to us to kill. And how much damage is done to the paramilitary, the besieged? How much damage is done to them? The plainclothes operators arrive on motorcycles and kill and maim. We don't know.
7: Right. So, I mean, it's a good question. I don't have a total answer, but I think the besieged definitely, because it's so big, but it's also very diverse, and it's citizens at the end of the day. You know, not everyone's happy, and not everyone's, you know, seeing eye to eye with this regime. And there are talks about, you know, potentially some sort of a coup happening from that direction.
5: So, Vigo, last question. You're still operating against Hezbollah and they're still rocketing you guys?
7: So it's not as much rockets at the moment. It's UAVs that basically, you know, they commit, they call it a suicide UAVs, and their only purpose is to explode in civilian areas. So therefore, the IDF is operating, but in a very restrained way, because of the requests of Donald, of President Trump, and because, you know, of the ceasefire, we're being very cautious. That said, you know, our citizens are being targeted, and it's a problem.
5: Yeah, and Hezbollah is a problem, and guess who feeds them? Weapons and money, Iran.
7: Yep.
5: Zvika Klein, thanks so much, editor in chief of the Jerusalem Post. Appreciate you joining us today.
7: Thank you, Ryan.
5: Back in a moment.
9: Politics, current events, and news that affects you. Brian's got a lot more to say. Stay with Brian Kilmeade.
0: Now, the three big things you need to know, powered by Mark Spain Real Estate.
1: The Orlando Magic falter in Game 7, 116-94 from Detroit. The Pistons move on to face the Cleveland Cavaliers in Round 2 starting on Tuesday. The second phase of a lawsuit against Meta starting today in New Mexico. After Meta lost Round 1 to the state attorney general, a judge now must decide on remedies. And reports of a possible missile strike on a U.S. Navy vessel in the Strait of Hormuz are being dismissed by U.S. Central Command. Overnight, Iranian state media saying that two missiles had struck the warship after it ignored warnings to halt. CENTCOM insisting no such attack occurred.
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7: You talk about California, we're the envy of the world. Since I've been governor, no other developed nation has outperformed our economy. No other state has outperformed the economy of state of California.
8: I think people feel that.
7: They may not feel that in every way, shape, or form, but we dominate in every key industry. We dominate in manufacturing, agriculture, hunting jobs, forestry jobs, more scientists, more Nobel laureates, more researchers, more the higher system of higher education, the finest in the world, more venture capital.
9: So he's full of crap. And he says it quickly, and Bill Maher did follow up a couple of times, but this is what, and it's going to be up to Democrats to take him apart. You have successful governors like Beshear and Shapiro, whatever you think of them, that they're successful. They have 60% approval rating in both their states. He's got 45. And one of the reasons is they have done the impossible. He buried the state in debt. They now have, according to the California Department of Finance, recorded a 0.14 decline in population statewide as of January, or a net of loss of 54,000. The drop to 39 million total residents marks the first year of population loss after three consecutive years of population increases following the COVID-19 pandemic. 64,000 left Los Angeles County alone. He could talk in as quick as he wants. But the taxes are too high. It's illegal immigrant first. Homelessness is everywhere, rampant. People are making lots of money off of it. They never address the problem.
5: 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Orlando's news, weather, and traffic starts now.
10: Good morning. It's now 9:30 here at WDBO. I'm Greg Rhodes with our top story, and it is breaking news this hour. And our continuing coverage of the conflict in Iran is U.S. Central Command is now denying reports.

0: Of a possible missile strike on a U.S. Navy vessel in the Strait of Hormuz. Overnight, Iranian state media said that two missiles had struck the warship after it ignored warnings to halt. CENTCOM saying that no such attack occurred. It all comes just a day after President Trump announced that a mission would begin today to escort stranded ships out of the narrow waterway, calling it a humanitarian gesture. This also follows reports as missile alerts have sounded in the United Arab Emirates for the first time since that ceasefire in the Iran war. Again, this is breaking news here this hour. We'll have continuing updates for you throughout your morning right here on WDBO.
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2: I'm Channel 9 meteorologist Cassandra Crimi, tracking temperatures today that will be comfortable but building heat through this work week. Your forecast details coming up.
0: Currently 73 degrees and sunny here at WDBO, Orlando's severe weather station, as we continue our team coverage. The Supreme Court overturning part of the Voting Rights Act last week after ruling that Louisiana's proposed electoral map with a second majority black congressional district was unconstitutional. Now states across the South, including Florida, are looking to redistrict as a result. Republican National Committee Chairman Joe Grutter is telling Fox's Sunday Night in America the GOP's made gains with black Americans because of President Trump's policies.
3: Our voting percentage every single cycle increases as a result of the president's leadership. And I think it's by presenting them with a chance and an opportunity to go out there and achieve the American dream and providing those pathways through, like, look in the South in some of these states that allow now school choice.
0: Governor DeSantis saying that his new state map cuts out several gerrymandered districts which were recently approved, including here in Central Florida, and claims that there are more Republican voters. House Minority Leader Hakeem Jeffries vowing, quote, maximum warfare in response to what he called the state's, quote, dummy mander. And Star Wars fans, go ahead and grab your lightsabers or your laser swords, your preference. Today is for you.
4: A long time ago in a galaxy far, far away, a franchise was born. May the 4th, as Star Wars fans know it, is finally here, where all things Star Wars are celebrated around the world. Lego kicked off the event on Friday with the launch of its 1809-piece UCS Mandalorian N1 Starfighter in IMAX theaters for today only. A 25-minute preview of Star Wars The Mandalorian and Grogu. Then it will be released officially May 22nd, while over on StarWars.com, you can celebrate with the kids by whipping up some dinner celebrations fit for a Wookiee. Michelle Polino, Fox News.
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2: Comfortably cool this morning across Central Florida with partly cloudy skies and daytime highs in the low 80s. We'll hit 81 degrees today in Orlando. Overnight partly cloudy with a low of 66, then getting hotter tomorrow with mid 80s and 90s back by Wednesday. From Channel 9 Eyewitness News and meteorologist Cassandra Crimi.
6: 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Triple Team Traffic.
10: Watch out for a crash on University Boulevard at Summerwalk Square. You got delays still on I-4 eastbound that begin after 557 all the way to World Drive. Slow again, Osceola Parkway to 535. After that, you're going to be clear into downtown. I-4 heading westbound. You still got delays from 528 to 535. 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I'm Ed Torrance with Reliable Traffic Reports every 6 minutes in the morning on WDBO.
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11: President Trump's a war president. 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This is war. And people get hurt in a war. 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Finish him off, whatever it's going to take. Put a provisional government on the ground in Carg Island. Foment some type of dissent with either

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4: 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And now, our top story. And WDBO's continuing coverage of the conflict in Iran. The U.S. military saying that it's helped 2 ships pass through the Strait of Hormuz following President Trump's announcement that the U.S. Navy is now guiding ships through the strait. Treasury Secretary Scott Bessent telling Fox's America's Newsroom any Iranian resistance to the operation is it working?
5: They're, I think it's called the Mosquito Navy. They is being swatted. Numerous ships, maybe in double digits, have been destroyed. And the U.S., we are just firing if fired upon. We are not the provocateurs here.
4: Iran claims to have struck a U.S. ship in the Strait of Hormuz, but the U.S. military is denying that claim. Iran is also calling the U.S. operation a violation of that ceasefire and maintains ships passing through the strait must coordinate with their military.
3: This is
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6: I'm Channel 9 meteorologist Cassandra Crimi, tracking temperatures today that will be comfortable but building heat through this work week. Your forecast details coming up.
4: Now up to 74 degrees and sunny here at WDBO, Orlando's severe weather station, as we continue our team coverage. And we are following breaking news here this morning. The Orlando Magic have reportedly fired head coach Jamal Mosley. That according to sources at ESPN and Shams Charina. Mosley's tenure in Orlando finishes after 5 seasons, including 3 consecutive playoff runs from 2023 to 2026. Orlando was eliminated in the first round of the playoffs, now for the 3rd straight season, after falling to the Detroit Pistons 116-94 in Game 7 of their first-round playoff series on Sunday. Magic President Jeff Weltman, who signed a contract extension just before Orlando's run to the NBA Cup Final Four, will lead the team's search for the next head coach. Again, that is breaking news this morning. We'll have updates for you throughout your day. A shocking incident captured on camera on Cornell University's campus showing a tense interaction between students and the school's president. Those students now claiming that the president hit them with his car, while the president claims intimidation from the group caused him to react. Here's ABC's Aaron Katursky.
7: Am I allowed to stand here?
8: Ah! He just ran over my foot!
9: This is the moment students at Cornell University said the school's president, Michael Kotlikoff, bumped them with his car. A debate last week about the conflict between Israel and Palestinians and how the university responds to student protests spilled into the parking lot. Aiden Velasillo said Kotlikoff backed into one of his classmates, then ran over his foot before driving off. In a statement, Kotlikoff said he was accosted by students with a history of verbal and online abuse and disruptive protest.
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6: Comfortably cool this morning across Central Florida with partly cloudy skies and daytime highs in the low 80s. We'll hit 81 degrees today in Orlando. Overnight, partly cloudy with a low of 66, then getting hotter tomorrow with mid 80s and 90s back by Wednesday. From Channel 9 Eyewitness News and meteorologist Cassandra Crimi.
3: 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Triple team traffic.
4: The laser man on I-4 eastbound approaching US 27. That continues all the way to World Drive. Slow again from Osceola Parkway to 535. Then clear into downtown. I-4 heading westbound. We got traffic slowing from Central Florida Parkway to 535. 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I'm Ed Torrance with reliable traffic reports every 6 minutes in the morning on WDBO.
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2: Started, and we might be doing that again. And just don't tell me that this was on an unnecessary conflict. It's a president decided to take to do something other presidents refused to do instead of trying to contain, take on a sworn enemy of America. If you don't believe it, the late Ayatollah said, death to America is not a slogan, it is a policy. Coming up shortly, Miranda Devine, New York Post columnist, Fox News contributor, host of Pod Force One. We talk about how, with her, a great column today. The Democrats basically are Bernie Sanders' party. Don't let anybody tell you different. And if you think that's going to win in the general, I'm scared of what kind of country would elect some of these candidates. They certainly are willing to nominate them on the left. So let's get to the big three.
13: Number three.
14: You talk about California, we're the envy of the world. Since I've been governor, no other developed nation has outperformed our economy. No other state has outperformed
15: California.
14: I think
15: California. People feel that.
14: Not feel that in every way, shape, or form, but we dominate in every key industry.
2: That is just not true. Gavin Newsom, you are dreaming with your fictional view of the state of California as real vetting begins for his replacement and a GOP sweep is possible.
13: Number two.
16: And here's the practical effect of what's going to happen. We are going to eliminate using race to draw these congressional lines. It means that, especially in these southern states, we are going to add maybe a dozen more Republicans to the United States Congress.
2: Governor Greg Abbott, all things politics, from gerrymandering madness to Dems handing over their party to Bernie and his disciples. Good luck with that.
13: Number one.
17: If the president is not satisfied and we have to strike, really the core of all of this is the IRGC. So I would hope those strikes focus on them, their leadership, their facilities.
15: Yep, new deal in the Strait as we start to escort neutral ships. And Iran tries to get us into a deal, but it's not even close. Time to get back to the battle. Sadly, right now we have a very extensive operation taking place, and it's moving into, it's there now. I mean, it's going to be fully implemented today or as we speak because of the time difference. But essentially, there's going to be, it's a massive operation, hundreds of manned and unmanned craft, plus ground, sea-based missile defense, conducting one of the most comprehensive air, land, and maritime anti-fast boat defense systems to protect a singular geographical area. So this is something the president is willing to up the ante. Why? Because as we deal with them, they can't have the strait closed. And the strait's got to be open. So we're just going to flat out do it. Start on the Oman side. If they try to get in, interdict our ships, it's going to be back to the battle. Meanwhile, Miranda Devine joins us now from the New York Post. Hey, Miranda, welcome back.
18: Thanks so much, Brian.
15: So when you see what's happening out there today, when you see what's going on right now with this war and what it's doing to the economy, the president's not budging. They think that they're going, he's worried about the economy. Sure, he's worried, but he is determined because he knows this is the right thing to do.
18: Yeah, absolutely. Look, I listened to Morning Joe this morning. I try to listen to them and Rachel Maddow just so that I know where we're heading, what the other side is saying. And the doom and gloom from these people is so dishonest. You know, it's a difficult situation, but as Scott Bessent says, Operation Economic Epic Fury is hugely successful. Iran's only getting a pittance from the tolls it's trying to impose on ships through the Hormuz Strait. The blockade is working really well. And Donald Trump, everyone underestimates him. First of all, they say, oh, he's a puppet of Israel. And then they say, oh, all he cares about is the midterms and he'll blink. He's shown utter resolve. He knows, he's been honest with the American people. He's explained every step of the way, which is contrary to what you hear on Morning Joe and Rachel Maddow. He's explained that, yes, oil prices are up, but the upside is that the world will not be facing a nuclear-armed Iran. He's absolutely determined about that. And he has talked about this for decades. And, you know, Iran's been monstering the world for almost half a century. And this is the first time that they've been set back on their haunches. And the reason, as opposed to what you hear on Morning Joe, that the Iranians are not able to negotiate is because they're in utter disarray. Nobody is really in charge.
15: Yeah, there is nobody in charge, and plus they're radicals. They're crazies. So even if they, the matter if they pointed to the Supreme Leader and he was healthy, which he's not, might not be alive, but probably is, but damaged. These people have a warped view of what kind of options they have. So my sense is we got about 10 days left of targets. Maybe we could do it in 5. I think that by opening up the strait, we're going to invite being targeted, at which time I think the ceasefire might, in fact, be over. But I want to talk about politics. Your column was really insightful today. This is really Bernie Sanders' party, isn't it? When I talk about the Democratic Party and I talk about nominees with momentum, these are all about Bernie Sanders.
18: Well, I mean, look, by comparison to some of the candidates they're putting up, Bernie Sanders is tame. But yes, in the fact that they're socialists, they're communists. In fact, this Graham Plattner with the Nazi tattoo has called himself a communist and an Antifa super soldier. You've got Hassan Piker that Democrats are falling over themselves to appear with on the campaign trail. And he's this far left ghoul. I mean, he calls Jews inbred and pigs. He said it doesn't matter if effing rapes happened on October 7. And Democrats are normalizing this. You've got the New York Times doing glowing profiles of these people. You have Democrats thinking that Hassan Piker is the left-wing Joe Rogan. They are, Graham Plattner has now been endorsed by none other than Chuck Schumer, the elder statesman of the Democrat Party, God forbid, and the party apparatus. DeSantis as their anointed candidate in Maine for the Senate, now that Janet Mills has dropped out. So that's who they've normalized. That's who they're embracing. Nazis, communists, people who, like Graham Plattner, endorse violence. They think violence is fine. You look at polls. There was a poll just after Charlie Kirk was assassinated, in which you have liberals, a majority of them, saying it's quite okay to murder Trump or Elon Musk if you need to.
19: So if you talk about Graham Plattner, people say, well, it's exciting. He's deliberate. And, you know, he said some crazy things, but he has PTSD. Are you kidding me?
18: Yeah.
19: What an insult that is to people with PTSD. You become a Nazi, leftist, Antifa-loving idiot because you have PTSD. So basically, you unmask him. You point out that this guy grew up with a dad who was a lawyer, whose grandfather was an elite architect. He, as a kid, went to a prep school that was $75,000 a year. So don't act like he's some everyman. His oyster farm was basically a mirage. And when he comes out and says things, he called cops bastards. He defends rapists. And he says, as you mentioned on our show just now and write about, he's an Antifa super soldier and says, at this point in my life, I'm a communist. So how the heck can this guy be ahead of Susan Collins in Maine?
18: Well, I really don't think that will happen. I mean, I hope not. The problem is the Democrats' primary voters are insane. They are so Trump deranged that they will vote for the devil if it's not Donald Trump. They will vote for a serial killer just to stick it to Donald Trump. So, but, you know, in the general election, I think these candidates, well, I hope these candidates are just unpalatable, that even people with Trump derangement will overlook it to ensure that they don't impose someone like that on the electorate, on the party, on Congress. I mean, imagine having this Nazi tattooed, you know, foul-mouthed, fake champagne socialist in the Senate. What an embarrassment. And as you say, what an insult to other war veterans who don't come back and just hate America and do what they can to tear this country apart and to start a revolution. Right. Graham Plattner is dangerous, but there are many more like him in the party. And, you know, now AOC, who we thought was like the fringe, she is regarded by the new Democrat lefty base as being suspect. She's too moderate. So that's what's happened to that party, because cowards like Hakeem Jeffries, like Chuck Schumer, and the rest of them, Nancy Pelosi, Joe Biden, the rest of them, they just caved to the left.
19: Right.
18: They caved to the squad. They allowed their party to be hijacked, driving away people who have been lifelong Democrats, like Alan Dershowitz. You know, he had the Democratic Party in his DNA. He loved it. He joined the Democrats when he was a teenager, and he's just left them because, well, he says they left him. But he had to abandon the party because they've just gone insane, and it's not good for the country to have one party that's sane and one that isn't.
19: And anti-Israel too. The Democrats, it seems like they're afraid to admit that they support Israel. They won't get any nomination. And look at this clown over in Michigan, Abdul El Sayed. He was talking in Detroit yesterday. Listen to what he said about the war and Israel. Cut 7.
20: Benjamin Netanyahu has been searching for 40 years war with Iran, and he finally found one in the form of Donald J. Trump. But ask yourself why a foreign prime minister gets to dictate the foreign policy of the richest, most powerful country in the whole world. There is one reason why. A super PAC called AIPAC that is getting ready to drop $20 million on this race to try and dictate a world where that keeps happening.
19: So, listen, that crowd agrees with this clown. So, number one, nothing could be further from the truth. But that's what they're running on. And that's the policy of Bernie Sanders, too.
18: Yeah, I, unfortunately it is. They're dancing with the devil. And you know, this is the candidate who campaigned with Hassan Piker, who tortured his dog live on air. He's a despicable person, and anybody who shares a platform with him willingly is equally despicable. Ro Khanna. I mean, these people that in the Democratic Party that we thought were halfway normal turn out to be such cowards that they will throw their lot in with the worst of the worst. You know, how bad do you, like, to sell your soul, how desperate do you have to be to stay in power? It's really sickening. And all we can hope is that the American people, the electorate, shows them the door. And really, that's the only way the Democratic Party will be reformed. Doesn't matter how much you and I rant and rave and rail against them and show them up to be hypocrites and ghouls, it will be down to their losing power. If it doesn't work for them electorally, they'll stop it.
19: Every time I say that Bashir is a moderate and Shapiro is a moderate, I get besieged by people who say, no, you have to live in Kentucky and Pennsylvania, and they're not. But let's just say they're more moderate than the people you just mentioned. Why do you project, I'm not saying what you would do, Miranda, but do you project they stand up and say, what's going on in Michigan, what's going on in Maine, I can't support that?
18: Yeah, I mean, wouldn't that be good? That would show someone who's principled. And I actually think that somebody, a Democrat who did that, a leader who did that, would put themselves in a very good position for 2028. Someone who's willing to draw a line in the sand and say, you know, no matter what we think of Donald Trump, he can be the devil incarnate. We are not going to become what we profess to hate, because that's what they have done. And, you know, the Southern Poverty Law Center is a perfect example. That's the ideological arm of the Democrat Party. And what's it been doing? It's been funding, by the tune of millions of dollars, the very neo-Nazi groups that it feigned to be opposing. So that's what's happened to the Democratic Party. It's welcomed in the evil that it professes to hate.
19: So why is it that socialism is merging with the Democratic Party? Why is it that Islamic extremism seems comfortable with the Democratic Party?
18: Well, it's all about power. It's all about the brainwashing of young people. You now have a whole youth contingent who's been taught at school from the earliest age, because of the long march through the institutions, the capture of the teaching profession and the colleges and the universities and academia. They've been taught to hate America. They've been taught that capitalism is evil, and that the only way forward that's just and fair is socialism, really communism. And they haven't been taught the evils of communism. They haven't been taught about the blood-soaked battlefields of the 20th century. They've just been told lies. And they've been, radicalized. You saw the other day for the May Day protest, so-called, had just tens of thousands of kids were let out of school for the day to rampage, protesting through the streets, holding, you know, all custom-made signs, anti-ICE, anti-Trump, basically pro-Nazi. They pretend they're anti-Nazi, but they're pro. And, you know, for Graham Platner to say, oh, how can you call me a Nazi and a communist? They're the opposite. No, they're the same sides of the same rotten coin.
19: Yep. Extremists. Thanks so much, Miranda. Always enjoy your columns and your podcast. Check it out. It's called Pod Force One. Miranda, thank you very much.
18: Thanks, Brian.
19: You got it. Back in a moment.
0: Both sides, all opinions. It's Brian Kilmeade.

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0: 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Talk show that's getting you talking. You're with Brian Kilmeade.
10: And now another critical decision that was made at the end of last week is this operation that's unfolding that you're just demonstrating, and that is to clear the mines for a lane, which has been done, and that lane hugs the country of Oman, and it's got a couple of other parts to it. It's a layered defense that goes scores of miles out from the Straits of Hormuz with hundreds of aircraft, both manned and unmanned, in an air defense posture to defeat missiles, anti-ship missiles, and drones coming to hit a target in the Straits of Hormuz. So there's going to be that kind of dome over the straits to protect it in terms of terminal defense.
11: There's a detailed plan that's being put into place. Fars, the Iranian news service, says that they took a shot at one of our ships. No damage was done, but we're opening up the strait. Believe me, they're going to try to act, but they know if they act strongly, the ceasefire is over and they're going to be destroyed. So we're going to reopen the strait. It's going to relieve all the pressure on this operation. Believe me. Now, it's going to cost money to keep our troops there. Our goal is to do it. Now, they have a plan in place. The admiral has a plan in place to do it. The general just was telling you about it. He's read in on it. I hope he was able to advise on it. And it's going to open up the strait. And I think it's going to get these hundreds of boats. It might be 900 tankers in and out of there. You know who's not going to go in and out? Iran. And that'll cut them off at the knees. When we come back, oil and gas and what is needed. Tim Stewart's next. He is the Oil and Gas Association president. News to the Brian Kilmeade Show. Don't move.
0: This is WDBO. Orlando's news, weather, and traffic starts now.
12: Good morning. It's now 10:30 here at WDBO. I'm Greg Rhodes with our top story. And in WDBO's continuing coverage of the conflict in Iran, the United States now working to guide neutral ships out of the Strait of Hormuz. Fox's Brian Giannis with the details.
13: This morning, the president calls it a humanitarian effort to safely guide some 800 cargo ships and tankers and their 20,000 crew members safely out of the Strait of Hormuz. The president says these stranded ships are running out of food and supplies and are merely neutral bystanders in this whole thing. In a very lengthy truth

0: social post that President Trump went on to say, for the good of Iran, the Middle East, and the United States, we've told these countries that we will guide their ships safely out of these restricted waterways so that they can freely and ably get on with their business. The ship movement is merely meant to free up people, companies, and countries that have done absolutely nothing wrong.
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3: Now up to 76 degrees and sunny here at WDBO, Orlando's severe weather station, as we continue our team coverage. Thousands are still working to find their way home after overnight shutdown of Florida-based airline Spirit Airlines.
4: A surge in fuel costs driven by the war in Iran delivered the final blow to an airline that was already under intense financial pressure. Spirit says partial refunds from its reserve funds are expected to take days to send out to people who purchase tickets. I'm Carl Willis for WDBO 107.3 FM and AM 580.
3: Ford is now recalling over 179,000 vehicles. The National Highway Traffic Safety Administration says that the recall is due to a defect with the front seat frame of late model Broncos and Ford Ranger pickup trucks that could increase a person's risk of injury in a crash. The recall includes 2024 through 2026 Ford Bronco SUVs. The NHTSA reporting that Ford dealers are instructed to inspect and replace the pivot links and bolts as necessary for a free as temporary fix. And two U.S. service members went missing on Saturday night while taking part in a multinational training exercise in Morocco. Believe the service members fell from a cliff into the ocean while on a hike with their unit. Here's ABC foreign correspondent Lama Hassan.
5: These service members who are in the army were reported missing on Saturday. They were taking part in an annual multinational military exercise called the African Lion Exercises, involving some 5,000 troops and personnel from 40 countries. Officials saying while the incident remains under investigation, there is no indication of foul play.
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10: Comfortably cool this morning across Central Florida with partly cloudy skies and daytime highs in the low 80s. We'll hit 81 degrees today in Orlando. Overnight partly cloudy with a low of 66, then getting hotter tomorrow with mid 80s and 90s back by Wednesday. From Channel 9 Eyewitness News and meteorologist Cassandra Crimi.
1: 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Triple team traffic.
3: Traffic still slow on I-4 eastbound, beginning well before US 27 all the way to World Drive. Slow again, Osceola Parkway to 535. Tap of the brakes at the 408. I-4 westbound slowing
2: Central Florida Parkway to 535. 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I'm Ed Torrance with Reliable Traffic Reports every 6 minutes in the morning on WDBO.
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11: We've been relatively lesser impacted by the direct effects of the conflict than some others in the Gulf region. And the real issue relative to the global market, Maria, is that the energy system remains under extreme stress. The world consumes about 100 million barrels of oil every day. Roughly 20% of that flows through the Strait of Hormuz. So it's the single largest artery for flows into the global market. 20% of global LNG flows through that same strait. And as that has been shut down, those supplies are not coming to the market. Now, there's some that can get out through the Red Sea, but not nearly as much as has been shut in. And so the world's short on supply. In the early days, weeks, and first couple of months here, the world's been able to pull on inventories that are held in various places, on land, in tanks, some excess inventories that were in ships on the water, and strategic inventories that are held by countries around the world for the case of an emergency. All of those are flowing into the market, but there's not enough.
12: So that is the head of Chevron, the CEO of Chevron, Mike Wirth, talking about the need to get some supply in, but we are benefiting because a lot of people, a lot of the tankers are coming over to us. Tim Stewart joins us now, U.S. Oil and Gas Association President. Tim, welcome.
13: Brian, it's good to be with you. It's been too long.
12: I know. But man, you were the perfect guest for today. It looks like the president's making moves to open up the strait ourselves. Now, I know you don't get into military maneuvers, but this would be significant. And the Iranians are going to resist it. But while we talk, this would be a great way to get leverage and start easing some of the pressure because there were tons of tankers right off the coast.
13: Absolutely. You know, in the early days of this, Lloyd's of London, there was criticism there that they had jacked up their war premiums, then completely pulled them. And with the president's move this morning, it's one thing to be insured by Lloyd's of London, but it's another to have guaranteed transit by the U.S. Navy. That's a wholly different animal. And I was just reading there, two ships had already transited, and we've been able to get the U.S. military assets in place. So this is actually going to be a game changer. I'd watch oil prices over the next couple of days because I think they're going to start to level off here.
12: So what worries you most, and what have we learned so far? I'm reading the Wall Street Journal today, and it was just a fascinating account of what has happened compared to the 80s and 90s and 70s, really, when this took place. And essentially, Philippines had four-day work weeks, and you know Pakistan's got some rolling blackouts. But for the most part, it's been a very resilient world market, that resourceful world market that has gradually been redirecting from the Middle East for years. And now they may be benefiting from this. Did you think it would be worse if I told you that Strait was going to be shut down?
13: We're really in an interesting situation here. And to President Trump's credit, you know, we have this sort of North American fortress, energy fortress around us. Again, we've been insulated, but not isolated. We're in a much better position than we would have been in 1979 or 1987, for example.
12: How fortuitous are we? I'm sorry. Go ahead, Tim. I thought you would.
13: No, go ahead.
12: I was going to say Venezuela and getting online, too. Has that been an impact?
13: Yeah, it's had a huge impact. If you think about it, again, this was the world's different January versus now. That Venezuelan crude was going to China at a significant discount. China was the beneficiary. The Venezuelan government, theoretically, the Marxists were the beneficiaries. That Venezuelan crude is now coming to the United States where it is refined and being shipped to U.S. cities. It's being shipped to European allies. It's being shipped to Central America as a refined product. That's completely different than anything it was 4 months ago. And it seems like the administration sort of has a plan. And it seems like that plan is starting to really gel with regards to breaking the stranglehold that OPEC has had on the globe, breaking China's free, basically an incredibly discounted energy supply, and repositioning the United States as the global arbitrator of how and where energy is distributed.
12: So if we think about the fact is something can emerge from this, and that is in international waters, which the Strait of Hormuz is, We cannot allow any country, Iran specifically, to charge tolls. That would be a terrible precedent, which will affect prices permanently. I know we would not let that stand, but Tim Stewart, why don't you tell me what that would mean?
13: Well, I mean, obviously that would put any sort of a tin pan dictatorship in any strait across the world in a position, if they could, to shut off transit. And nobody wants that. President Trump is trying to demonstrate to the rest of the world that the United States will not stand for disruption based on an Islamic fundamentalist approach. What he's done, I think, is actually send a clear message to everybody that is free transit across the globe. But he's also sent a message to China as well, as you've seen some of these agreements that have been coming into place over the last couple of weeks with the Strait of Gibraltar, for example, or the Malaccan Strait. He's sending the message to China, which is, look, you want to cut off our supply of critical minerals. We have the ability to cut off your supply of crude. And let's work together on this from here on out. Again, it's this global reordering. The Don Rowe Doctrine is in place. It's been really fascinating to watch.
12: It is. So what's going to get the price of oil and gas down while this continues? Gas is basically up 100% since this started. It's in the $4 range. If you're in California, much more because of the taxes they have in there. So what is going to get that price down?
13: But I get asked
12: if this
13: that.
12: Is ongoing, if this conflict continues.
13: Yeah, I get asked that 100 times a day, Brian, and I wish I had a really, really good answer for everybody. There's a couple things at stake here. It was mentioned earlier, you know, we're now looking at a 500 million barrel shortfall globally. That's obviously had its impact. The U.S. production, we are now at really record levels, and our refining capacity is running about 90%. And so we're bumping up against the ceiling. The most immediate impact that could have on prices, like we started off this conversation, is a resolution in the Strait and opening that up and getting the global crude to start flowing. And that sort of is the release valve, which will bring prices down. But we've had over the last week or so, it's been a particular challenge in the fact that you have this pressure on global crude prices. But in the Midwest particularly, we had some refining issues. We had a refining shut down of our power supply, which they immediately got back up online in Indiana and in the upper Midwest. And the problem is that, you know, we also had planned spring maintenance in some of the refineries, and that was in place. Again, the refineries would fix it fast, but the math on the supply and the price is a little unforgiving right now. I think we're probably going to see high prices, obviously, for the next 60 to 90 days before things really start to come down. But hopefully by the end of the summer, we'll be in a much better position.
12: So for the layman, tell me what it means that UAE is no longer in OPEC. For example, if they decide they want to up production, they can. If they decide they want to lessen, they can. Can they charge what they want? Or is it still a global market?
13: It is still a global market, but you just laid it out really well, which is the UAE has an extra 1.5 million barrels a day of production capacity, and they've been preparing for that. But their OPEC quotas have held them at 3.5 million barrels a day, and they are subject to the OPEC pricing mechanism. What they've announced is that we're leaving OPEC. We're going to start operating more like an oil company than an oil country. We're going to find our own market. We're going to find our own customers. We're going to set our own pricing, and we're going to set our own production. That's going to have a big impact. And that's an extra 1.5 million barrels a day into the market over the next few months, and particularly if they can get it to market. And that's going to have a downward pressure on prices, which will be good. Again, and I think that's sort of breaking that cartel pricing mechanism.
12: So what did they lose by leaving OPEC? Like what do they no longer have? It's like if someone broke off when the UK said, did Brexit. I don't want to be part of the EU. I want to call my own shots, have my own foreign policy. There was upside and downside. Is there a downside to the UAE from their perspective? Is there a risk?
13: Yeah, there's a little bit of a risk. You know, it's again, they have there's sort of strength in numbers, for example. But I do think that they have made that calculated decision that it's better for them to look westward and to align themselves with Western interests than it is to be aligning themselves with what's good for Russia or what's good for Iran's survival. So the downside is they probably don't have quite the pricing ability that they had that they could ride behind. But it also means they can open up their customers. The other really interesting thing, Brian, is they have about $30 billion in 29 to $30 billion in in anticipated investment in U.S. energy projects. That's what they have announced. So they're coupling themselves, frankly, to the U.S. production side of things versus the OPEC side of things. That's a definite upside, in my opinion.
12: When you talk about the Saudis, I heard that they've redirected their oil, and it's almost at the same rate capacity that they had before the conflict, and they just redirected towards the Red Sea.
13: Yeah, they have that east-west pipeline. And to their credit, you know, that was my point earlier, which is we're seeing this generational shift in how crude is getting to market. The Saudis are still about 3 million barrels a day down.
12: Are they got 7 million
13: barrels? Yeah, they got 7 million barrels that they're getting to market right now through that east-west pipeline.
12: So do they feel that? I mean, what that rate is that enough to stop any type of panic? Is that enough?
13: Yeah, it's interesting because you got this balance. If you're down 3 million barrels, but if you're up at 112 versus, $90 or $80, then that sort of it balances out on their spreadsheet there. Obviously, the globe needs their maximum production capacity, particularly to get us out of this hole that we've found ourselves in as supplies have been drawn down. Again, I think it's, oil prices are really interesting with regards to there's basically two markets. There's the global market and there's the U.S. market. I think the Saudis are taking advantage of the high prices. That's why OPEC announced last week that a modest increase of 180,000 barrels a day production, which is nothing. They're taking advantage of the high price climate while they can.
12: It's terrible because they should understand the national security and the risk America's taking and the rest of the Western world as we try to get rid of their enemy as much. But Tim, can you explain to us why suspending the Jones Act helps us?
13: Yeah, the Jones Act is that archaic old maritime law which required flagged American vessels to serve flagged American ports. And the result of that has been, 70 years of a shrinking merchant marine. We simply don't have the number of vessels to move product from one place to another. By suspending the Jones Act, we're able to take the Gulf refineries and put them on either U.S. or non-U.S. flagships and take that refined product, particularly up to the East Coast, to the New England market where that has helped been able to keep prices down just a little bit. That Jones Act, again, is something that needs to be updated, but it's a tough thing to do because of the union pressure on members of Congress who don't want to update that Jones Act.
12: Why?
13: It's a union jobs situation. Now, look, if we had a much more robust shipbuilding industry in the United States, that would change. So I suppose that if we were to start building many more tugs, many more tankers, et cetera, they would change that. We wouldn't need the Jones Act suspension. But we're in a situation right now where we just don't have the delivery mechanisms to get the product to market under the current law.
12: It's a little bit out of your league, but why don't we just go to South Korea? They're an ally and they can build ships rapidly, almost as quick as China. Why don't we just buy them from them?
13: No, that's a great point. And actually, a couple of companies I work with who are developing floating LNG, which is groundbreaking for us in the future, they're using the South Koreans as their shipbuilders for those floating vessels. So that if in lack of manufacturing opportunity in the United States, let's find it with some allies like South Korea. I've got no problem with that.
12: Yeah, I mean, we're going to pay anyway. We're starting to revitalize our shipbuilding. But while that gets online, South Korea, I think, and Japan are helping us rebuild our shipping. Shipbuilding. So while we're doing that, why not just make the purchase? I don't worry about any listening devices the South Koreans are going to put in because they're more worried about China than we are. So I think we have mutual interest there.
13: Absolutely. And again, these are just massive, massive investments. These floating LNG vessels are billion-dollar vessels. They're incredibly huge. They're incredibly technologically advanced. To be able to have them and have the U.S. operators using them, again, will be a continuous game changer on the LNG markets globally.
12: So, Tim, do you think the green fever is broken, that extremist attitude that vilified guys like Tim Stewart and U.S. oil and gas? Is it broken or is it just on hold until Democrats get back in power?
13: I think they're like cicadas. They're on this rhythm, right? They have to go underground for a couple of years until the environment's right for them to come back out. I think they're very well financed. They're particularly on things like LNG, data center, AI, natural gas are used to power data centers. I think they're being funded by overseas interests, who don't want the U.S. to win the AI race. We're running into that as well. I think what they do is they go dormant until there's a new opportunity and then they pop back up.
12: But yet we already know what they're selling is snake oil. That, you know, there's a responsibility to the environment, and then there's an extremist attitude that doesn't add up. I mean, and on that point, they can't resell that. I mean, Al Gore's now talking about an ice age instead of global warming.
13: Yeah, I mean, look, it's an industry. It's a big green is as much of an industry as big oil or big pharma or anything else. It is well funded, and it is it's been in place for 50 years now. It's not going to go away overnight just because of an election result. They just sit back and recalibrate and find a new crisis to manufacture and a new crisis to send panicans off on. So, again, Brian, I've dealt with this for many, many years now, and I just see it's a different, the playbook's the same, it's just the message is slightly different.
12: Hopefully the audience wised up and is not afraid to speak up and don't get yelled at, because we're right. There's a responsibility, but oil and gas drives this country, and this administration realizes it. Hopefully most of America does. Tim Stewart, thanks so much. Appreciate it.
13: Great to be with you. Thanks.
12: You got it. 1-866-408-7669. I'll try to squeeze in some calls and more. Brian Kilmeade Show.
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7: Big Thunder Mountain is reopened at Disney's Magic Kingdom after being closed for over a year for major refurbishment. 3 people are now dead from a possible hantavirus infection on a cruise ship out in the Atlantic. Health officials saying that another 3 people are being treated with hantavirus confirmed in at least 1 case. And gas prices continue to climb. The average cost of a gallon of regular is now at just under $4.46 today. That, according to AAA, that's up a penny from yesterday, more than 30 cents higher than a week ago. The average price here in Florida now up to $4.34 a gallon.
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14: Why did President Trump begin the redistricting wars? Why is the Supreme Court, which is no longer a conservative court, it's merely a partisan court? A conservative court would have some respect for precedent. They don't. Why did they bring that voting rights case to begin with? And it's because their agenda is so deeply unpopular. They feel they're going to lose their majority unless they can gerrymander the districts, unless they can affirmatively use race to disenfranchise people.
15: That is so wrong. And he's a lawyer and he should know better. And the Supreme Court didn't really Were they partisan when they blew up Donald Trump's tariffs, when they preserved Obamacare, and to continue to say illegitimate court? Now, look, President Trump got criticism for criticizing the court, but they say it's illegitimate conservative court, not arbitrary. Come on. You can't have it both ways. Meanwhile, they're talking about what happened last week when they said no longer can you gerrymander on basis of race. What's wrong with that? By the way, go to BrianKilmeade.com. I get to see you in person, Reno, Nevada, in just a couple of weeks at Bartley Ranch. You'll be streamed on Fox Nation 2. Then July 11th in Pensacola, Florida. And then Redbank, New Jersey on my Uniting the States tour. Next day, Wetsbury, New York.
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4: 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From his mouth to your ears, it's Brian Kilmeade.
5: Hey, welcome back. Let's go out to Dan in Long Island. Hey, Dan.
6: Hey, Brian. How's it going today?
5: Good. What's on your mind?
6: Hey, listen, I keep churning over this crude oil pricing issue, the world versus USA, and, you know, your speaker that you had on just a half hour ago or so said China's getting a discounted rate from Iran.
5: Was.
6: Was, correct. Previously, Venezuela was giving favorable rates to Cuba. Why is it United States companies cannot give United States preferable rates?
5: And the way I understand it, Dan, is they're doing this stuff. They're doing this against international law. We're just looking the other way while we let them get below market money rates for Venezuela and Iranian crude. And we were just looking the other way because, and they were using ghost ships, shutting off their transponders to get it delivered. But we would understand this was happening, but we had no control of it because communist to communist, they were just dealing with it. Or, you know, we let the Russians deliver oil to Cuba, but still that's just about gone by now. And little by little, Dan, you have to see the president's big picture. He could sit there and protest or he could take action against our enemies. And meanwhile, letting China know, we're ready for the challenge in any way. And where it's going to be energy, it's going to be influence, we're ready.
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7: Good morning. It's now 11:30 here at WDBO. I'm Greg Rhodes with our top story, and it is breaking news here this morning. The Supreme Court in a ruling today restoring the broad access to the abortion pill, including without an in-person visit to a doctor. That ruling nullifies restrictions imposed by a federal appeals court last week that blocked the mailing of the drug mifepristone, one of the more common means of abortion here in the United States. The Supreme Court order will go into effect for another week while sides respond and the court fully considers the issue. And that is our breaking news here this morning. As we have more updates for you, we'll have those for you here on WDBO.
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8: I'm Channel 9 meteorologist Cassandra Crimmie, tracking temperatures today that will be comfortable but building heat through this work week. Your forecast details coming up.
7: Now up to 78 degrees and mostly sunny here at WDBO, Orlando's severe weather station, as we continue our team coverage. 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

0: 1976 hanging nap competition took place on Saturday in Seoul.
1: It happened near the Hangang River. Dozens of contestants stretch out on mats battling for the title of South Korea's top sleeper. Judges will monitor heart rates, stillness, and overall commitment to horizontal excellence. One guy fell asleep in under 20 seconds. Another was disqualified for sleep talking about laundry. Organizers say the event highlights the importance of rest in a high-pressure society. I'm Monica Nelson.
0: And Star Wars fans, the Force is strong with your wallet today. So says Natalie Rodriguez.
2: Retailers are slashing prices for this May the 4th, with Lego leading the way by offering a buildable dark saber as a free gift with qualifying purchases. You can also snag 20% off apparel at Kohl's and Her Universe, or head to Burger King to try the limited edition Bounty Barbecue Whopper. 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
0: And remember, your next chance to win the WDBO Pays Your Bills of $1,000 happens at noon. 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
11: Comfortably cool this morning across central Florida with partly cloudy skies and daytime highs in the low 80s. We'll hit 81 degrees today in Orlando. Overnight, partly cloudy with a low of 66, then getting hotter tomorrow with mid 80s and 90s back by Wednesday. From Channel 9 Eyewitness News and meteorologist Cassandra Crimi.
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13: Got a crash on the 528 as you're heading eastbound. We're right around Conway, and you've got the right lane blocked there. Seeing those delays begin as you approach Boggy Creek Road, so do allow for extra time. Also, a crash on the 417 heading northbound. This is going to be between Red Bug Lake Road and 434. You got a right lane blocked in that area. I-4 eastbound, seeing delays approaching 27 to World Drive. Slow again, Osceola Parkway to 535 after that clear into downtown, and westbound traffic is up to speed. I'm Ed Torrance with Reliable Traffic Reports every 6 minutes in the morning on WDBO.
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14: And now another critical decision that was made at the end of last week is this operation that's unfolding that you're just demonstrating, and that is to clear the mines for a lane, which has been done, and that lane hugs the country of Oman. And it's got a couple of other parts to it. It's a layered defense that goes scores of miles out from the Straits of Hormuz with hundreds of aircraft, both manned and unmanned, in an air defense posture to defeat missiles, anti-ship missiles, and drones coming to hit a target in the Straits of Hormuz. So there's going to be that kind of dome over the Straits to protect it in terms of terminal defense.
9: Big move. We're trying to reopen the Strait Oman side first. Rebecca Heinrichs joins a senior fellow at the Hudson Institute. Rebecca, this is a great move. I think it's a bold move. So was the first blockade. This zeroes in even more.
15: Yeah, it does. And also, Brian, I mean, it demonstrates that the United States is not going to rely on the words of the Iranians for whether or not the strait is open. So this is really important. I mean, anytime you see that we're attempting some kind of diplomatic outreach or something like that, we still do not trust the Iranians if they say the strait's open or it's not. It has to be done through American military capabilities. So this is exactly the right move, I think, on the president's part. And it also demonstrates American leadership. Really, we're the only military that can do this, even though we do need allies to help us. It's got to start with us.
9: Right. The UAE says they got a few rockets that they intercepted from Iran. We expect Iran to try to shoot at our ships. And if they do, ceasefire over. And that might be the worst decision. And they made a lot of bad decisions. That might be the worst decision they ever made. What are your thoughts about what this can lead? Because this is bold. I mean, Iran has got to, you got to think, judging by the way they act and they were so worried about insults, if they're going to continue to say we control the strait and then we actually control the strait, they're going to act militarily and that would end the ceasefire.
15: Oh, yeah. I mean, you can imagine if they shoot at an American Navy ship, I mean, that ship is going to defend itself, and then you're going to have the full force of American power coming down hard on those IRGC militia that are still operating along the coast. And if they have the ability to hit, you know, one of our larger Navy ships, it would almost certainly mean that you've got other countries helping the Iranians target. We've seen some reports about Russia helping with targeting. That would be a huge strategic error on the part of the Russians. So we really do have the upper hand, the advantage here in opening the strait. But I agree with you, Brian. If the Iranians do try to strike out at these ships, then that's the end of the ceasefire, and the United States will come down on them with an enormous amount of military power.
9: Rebecca, it seems to me something's going on, because bravado aside, they went from a 14-point plan, all of which are ridiculous. And then they came back with, and I talked to the president this morning, they said for 15 years we'll do zero enrichment. We'll downblend what we have, and we'll go to 3.2 after 15 years. And we're going to restrict ballistic missile production. So I'm sure there's more to it, but that's what I asked him what was in it, and that was in it. That shows a change. I mean, that shows that they're feeling some type of pressure, don't you think?
15: Oh, my goodness, yes. I mean, this idea you hear from critics of the war saying that the Iranians are in a stronger position, that, you know, that they're able to essentially get with the JCPOA. Remember, that was the Obama nuclear deal. That's good. It's ridiculous. I mean, not only is it, first of all, any kind of deal, you know, I trust no deal, but let's say any kind of deal is still going to be dramatically different because the United States, because of President Trump's decision, has already completely degraded their nuclear program. So their nuclear scientists who know how to build a nuclear weapon have been almost entirely eliminated. So they're already set way back. Now it's just a matter of how do we make sure that they permanently can never have a nuclear weapon. But definitely the fact that these Iranian rump regime politicians continue to make more concessions shows that they are really struggling to, I mean, they can't even pay these IRGC militia at this point because their economy is just struggling so much. They do not have oil, which they need for the regime to survive.
9: So I want to let you hear more from Jack Keane, because I think he's in a really strong position with the White House. I think this is very specific to what's happening. Let's listen.
14: And there's a number of ships that once we're able to achieve security and the lane is already clear and we feel comfortable about the defense I just described being in place, there are ship merchants and owners who are willing to move their ships through the straits. We'll see if that actually happens. The Iranians, of course, are going to be doing what they can to stop that from happening, talking to them, intimidating them, coercing them. And the Iranians, once we do start moving ships through, will retaliate. It's likely they're going to try to penetrate. If they are unable to penetrate, and we think we're pretty comfortable that that'll be kept to a minimum, they'll likely go someplace else to retaliate. U.S. bases, possibly our allies and partners, take some kind of action. Because believe me, this is a center of gravity for them that they achieve when they shut down the Straits of Hormuz. They always knew it was in their plan. They never thought it would be as successful as it is.
9: And we're going to break it. It seems the president's determined to break it while talking to him. It gives him additional leverage. and they game planned it out. How would you game plan it out, Rebecca?
15: So first of all, this is really important what the general just said too. You know, our side always knew that this was going to be the play for the Iranians. And it's important to keep in mind that the Iranians were able to keep a latent nuclear program because they would terrorize stronger, more militarily powerful countries by threatening to close the Strait of Hormuz. So this is why it's essential to finally end Epic Fury on terms that nobody can dispute are on terms that are good for the United States of America. We have to break the Iranians' ability to terrorize the Strait. And so, yes, they're going to do everything they can because this is really the only card they have is terrorizing the Strait. So I agree, you know, we're going to have to, I still think we're going to have to resume military operations. I do think the Iranians are not going to have the self-control not to break the ceasefire. And then the United States will come down hard against all of these IRGC militia that are operating along the coastline in these caves. And then, of course, we have to anticipate that they will try to strike elsewhere. But the Gulf states are so angry at the Iranians at this point. And, of course, I would assume that during the ceasefire, we have been regrouping with the Gulf states. And, by the way, our Europeans have been very quietly because their politicians are not supportive of the war. But the militaries have been working with the Gulf states for air defenses, et cetera. We better be in a better position now because I do think there's going to be some Iranian retaliation towards those.
9: I will tell you this. CENTCOM has just confirmed that two U.S. flagged vessels have sailed through the strait. That's great news. We also know that the UAE has been rocketed by the Iranians and they knocked him out of the sky. So there was rockets, not drones, it looks like. So this is a subtle violation. I mean, do you really want, is Iran thinking this through? Are they actually acting in 31 separate headquarters with 31 separate provinces, which we heard about the so-called mosaic defense where you can't chop off the head because there's so many heads? So, go ahead.
15: You know, this is the big problem. Part of it is something that we cause because we're trying to weaken and splinter the regime sufficiently so that the Iranian people, once we're done with these military options, can finally, over time, take back their own country. And I really do think that the regime is really on its deathbed, but it's not quite there yet. So it is splintered. There's different IRGC militia that are making decisions apart from the politicians. And so we've destroyed their command and control. They're not listening to each other. So I would almost take it to the bank that you're going to have some Islamic revolutionary who doesn't mind martyrdom militiaman who's going to try to take aim at American warships. And I mean, we should assume that they will. And when that happens again, that's when I think, you know, the Navy is extremely capable. They'll defend themselves, but that doesn't mean they'll only defend themselves. They'll go on the offense and they'll shoot the archer and they'll take out whatever threat that took aim at them.
9: So I want to bring you to NATO before I let you get on to the rest of your busy day. And we know I'm the first one. I know the president comes out with some provocative statements and could be dismissive of NATO. And I, you know how firmly I'm in Ukraine's court and the president is not. And I'm the first one to say, wow, we could have done without that Truth Social. However, I blame this latest fallout firmly on Chancellor Merz, who was just in the White House a month ago. He talks up to the president all the time, came out and said the president has no plan and is being humiliated by Iran. President came out and said, good, 5,000 troops are out. What are we doing there? You really feel that way? We're going to really revisit this alliance. And Merz came out yesterday to lower the temperature, telling public broadcaster ARD, quote, I have to accept that the American president has a different view of these issues than we do, but that does not change the fact that I'm still convinced that the Americans are an important partner for us. That's as close to, I shouldn't have said that. I mean, I just think it was such an irresponsible statement and so diplomatically dumb for him to say that.
15: Yeah. So I think what happens, Brian, is some of these, so a couple of things to keep in mind. These politicians, first, Merz is no Angela Merkel. So we should be very thankful for Chancellor Merz. I mean, so even that was a terrible statement that he made, but the guy is very supportive of Trump's, you know, pushing NATO countries to get to 5% of GDP. He is the biggest supplier of weapons to Ukraine and economic aid to Ukraine. So we are operating regularly and freely out of Germany for Epic Fury. So the Germans have provided, or they've not had any restrictions on our ability to do anything out of Germany. But Merz's statement was stupid, and I think he just got lazy and thought that when he was speaking that it was a private conversation with this group and it wouldn't be filmed and it wouldn't get out to the wider world. It was just terrible, and I think that he would be wise to make a bigger effort to call President Trump and apologize for that. But I do think that, you know, while President Trump may want to ding the Germans back at that, I don't think that American troop withdrawals is the correct punishment, because those troops in Germany, actually, they're helping us. So it's, you know, I see it as a, I want the United States to be the strongest power in the world. I want us to be able to project power from anywhere we want. And so I want free access to Germany. So it's not a great punishment, I think, against the Germans. And my hope is that the president's advisors give him some other options if he wants to ding the Europeans for things like this.
9: Yeah, I mean, I'm pro-NATO. I saw the Polish prime minister came out and said the greatest threat to the transatlantic community are not its external enemies, but the ongoing disintegration of our alliance. Put that, he said, we must all do what it takes to reverse this disastrous trend. So,
15: yeah, if I could just, one last point on that. Secretary Rubio's speech that he gave in Munich was just world-class, amazing. I mean, and I think that that's where we have to keep reminding ourselves that's where we want to be, which is that we want NATO to be strong and robust so that the United States can share the burden with our allies. And if we want to be a global superpower, it does mean that we got to be able to stretch out and have these corridors where we can fly around in Europe to project power. Remember, we are deployed in Europe because we're taking out Boko Haram and ISIS in Africa. We're doing strikes in the Middle East. And we're collaborating with our allies to create, you know, deterrence against the Russians so they don't stretch the war beyond Ukraine's borders. So, you know, we get annoyed with the Europeans as Americans, check, 100%, but we got to, you know, make sure that we got to make that alliance stronger because it makes us safer here at home.
9: And Rebecca, Ukraine hit a key Russian oil loading port and three Shadow Fleet tankers. We know they were blowing up refineries last week, and we have not, they have not lost a kilometer in a few weeks. And things are, in fact, they're gaining some ground, because a lot has to do with Starlink no longer servicing the Russians, which is huge.
15: Yeah. Well, this is kind of amazing. The Russians figured out, so Starlink was never supposed to be servicing the Russians. You know, it was supposed to be there just to help Ukraine. But the Russians basically figured out how to use it, and that has since been addressed. And Musk has not talked about that publicly, but clearly that is a decision that he made, and good on him for making that decision. So the Ukrainians are holding their ground. They're even taking back some territory. They've gotten so proficient in their own, not just their air defenses, but in maneuvering on the ground and making some really smart strikes against the Russians. So it's pretty remarkable, because remember, the Russians are also getting a little bit distracted here by supporting, to some degree, we know from public reporting, the Iranians. And they've been meeting with their, I mean, I saw that the Iranians wouldn't meet with J.D. Vance, but they would fly to Russia and met with the Russians during the ceasefire. So the Russians are supporting the Iranians, and they're busy trying to beat back the Ukrainians. But so far, the Ukrainians have been just doing amazing.
9: And if they didn't invade Ukraine, they wouldn't have taken their eye off Syria. Syria wouldn't have had their revolution. And now we have, we keep our eyes wide open. We semi have an ally in Syria. And Israel, for the moment, does not have an enemy in Syria, because Russia thought, why don't I just go take Ukraine? That has not worked out for them. Thanks so much,
15: exactly,
9: Rebecca.
15: Right. Thanks,
9: appreciate
15: Brian.
9: It. Rebecca Heinrich, senior fellow at the Hudson Institute, trying to make sense of a world and how close things are going to go our way. When we come back, I'll squeeze in some calls. You're listening to the Brian Kilmeade Show.
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0: Big Thunder Mountain is reopened at Disney's Magic Kingdom after being closed for over a year for major refurbishment. Three people are now dead from a possible hantavirus infection on a cruise ship out in the Atlantic. Health officials saying that another three people are being treated with hantavirus confirmed in at least one case. And gas prices continue to climb. The average cost of a gallon of regular is now at just under $4.46 today, that according to AAA. That's up a penny from yesterday and more than 30 cents higher than a week ago. The average price here in Florida now up to $4.34 a gallon.
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1: Hey there, and thanks for joining us here on WDBO. I'm Greg Rhodes. It's currently noontime. You know what that means. 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And now, our top story. And WDBO's continuing coverage of the conflict in Iran. The United States now working to guide neutral ships out of the Strait of Hormuz. Here's Fox's Brian Yannis with the latest.
2: Project Freedom launched this morning. The president calls it a humanitarian effort to safely guide some 800 cargo ships and tankers and their 20,000 crew members safely out of the Strait of Hormuz. The president says these stranded ships are running out of food and supplies and are merely neutral bystanders in this whole thing. In a very lengthy Truth Social post, the President Trump went on to say, for the good of Iran, the Middle East, and the United States, we've told these countries that we will guide their ships safely out of these restricted waterways so that they can freely and ably get on with their business. The ship movement is merely meant to free up people, companies, and countries that have done absolutely nothing wrong.
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3: I'm Channel 9 meteorologist Cassandra Crimi, tracking a warm day for Central Florida, but hot temperatures later this week. I'll take you through the climb in the temperatures coming up.
1: Now up to 79 degrees as we've reached midday here at WDBO, Orlando's severe weather station, as we continue our team coverage. The Orlando Magic firing head coach Jamal Mosley after five seasons. The team announced the decision earlier this morning, and it comes after they were eliminated by the Detroit Pistons in Game 7 of their first-round playoff series on Sunday. Mosley's tenure in Orlando included three consecutive playoff appearances from 2023 and through this year. Magic president Jeff Weltman will lead the search for the team's next head coach. Students at the University of South Florida, St. Petersburg, watching a building that they walked past every day being destroyed right before their eyes on Saturday. More than 60 units from across Tampa Bay responded as fire shot out of the roof of the science lab building, sending smoke across the area. Lydia Shaw is a marine biology major in that building.
4: It makes me so scared about, I'm just thinking about all the professors who do research and like just losing all of that would be so devastating. And all of the students who take classes in there, I'm personally terrified because I have classes in that building in the fall.
1: Officials said no one was inside the marine sciences building at the time, but it was a total loss. The cause of that fire is still under investigation. Two U.S. service members went missing on Saturday while taking part in a multinational training exercise in Morocco. It's believed that the service members fell from a cliff into the ocean while on a hike with their unit. Here's more from ABC foreign correspondent Yama Hassan.
5: These service members who are in the army were reported missing on Saturday. They were taking part in an annual multinational military exercise called the African Lion Exercises, involving some 5,000 troops and personnel from 40 countries. Officials saying while the incident remains under investigation, there is no indication of foul play.
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3: Comfortably cool this morning across Central Florida with partly cloudy skies and daytime highs in the low 80s. We'll hit 81 degrees today in Orlando. Overnight partly cloudy with a low of 66, then getting hotter tomorrow with mid 80s and 90s back by Wednesday. From Channel 9 Eyewitness News and meteorologist Cassandra Crimi.
0: 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Triple Team Traffic.
14: Good afternoon. I-4 is crash-free. Delays I-4 eastbound 27 to the 429. Osceola to 535. I-4 westbound currently with no delays. 408 westbound. Delays getting past I-4. Site of a recently cleared crash. 528 eastbound. A Treeport crash on the right shoulder. 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From the WDBO Traffic Center, I'm Rito Grant.
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15: The problem here is that Spirit was a poorly managed airline. And I do feel bad for the 14,000 people who have lost their jobs. And today the Democrats want to play the blame game and say that this is Donald Trump's fault because of high gas prices. But Spirit was headed out the door anyway. Again, it hasn't turned a profit since 2019. George Will has a very famous line that since Orville and Wilbur Wright took off in Kitty Hawk, the airline industry has made a total profit of 5 cents. And he's kind of right. There's actually a big Bloomberg story out that not a single airline in the United States, Delta, United, American, Southwest, Frontier, Spirit, JetBlue, any of them. Pay attention to this. Not a single American airline since in the year 2024, made money off of moving people or cargo. Not a single American airline, not Delta, not Alaska, not United, not American, not Southwest, not JetBlue, not Spirit, not Frontier, not any of the other airlines, not a single American airline turned a profit on moving people or cargo in 2024. They made their money off of their credit card deals. Spirit had a smaller deal with Bank of America and couldn't keep up. It was a low-cost airline, and it was mismanaged. It was mismanaged badly. It had already been in bankruptcy. Pilots were already walking out the door due to the instability of the airline, and frankly, a lot of people who worked there were unhappy. The jokes have written themselves on Spirit's reputation, the fights on the airplane and off the airplane. What's just not surprising to me but frustrating is how the Democrats now refuse to recognize that had the JetBlue-Spirit merger happened, they could have possibly replaced a badly managed airline with a well-managed airline. JetBlue is struggling. But JetBlue is actually a well-managed airline, even though it is struggling. It's small. The reason it wanted to merge with Spirit was because it wanted Spirit's routes and planes to be able to grow to compete the economies of scale in the aviation industry. This is Pete Buttigieg. In the year of our Lord, 2023, testifying to Congress. I want to play for you this extended exchange.
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15: talking.
16: And more options means lower prices and better service. Mr. Secretary, I am increasingly concerned by your department's actions that result in protecting 80% of market share among the four U.S. carriers. Do you believe that maintaining the status quo is a result of your opposition to the JetBlue-Spirit merger?
17: Well, if we want competition, then we have to have fidelity to our watchdog role when it comes to mergers. After all, by definition, a merger means that there will be fewer competitors than there were before the merger. I could not concur
16: with the description of this as
17: a novel regulatory.
16: Yes, can I just ask a quick question? You're saying that we have four major carriers that represent 80% of the traffic, and adding another one would stop competition?
17: By definition, a merger doesn't add a company, it removes it.
16: By definition, a merger also gives the four a competition that they don't have presently of 80%.
17: So our role is to make sure that there is more competition, not less, and we will only act to prevent a merger if there is a determination that a merger would harm competition.
16: Okay, so let me ask, so in other words, we have four major airlines representing 80% of the traffic, and you're saying another competition would be what? Would not be competition? I'm trying to understand the math. Because
17: think of it in terms of
16: add another carrier, national carrier.
17: You're taking
16: you have more competition to the four than right now.
17: My point is taking two airlines and turning them into one could mean less competition.
15: Could mean less competition. The reason JetBlue needed to merge is because it couldn't compete against Delta, Southwest, American, and United because it didn't have the route network. You add Spirit and JetBlue together, you expand their route network. They can lower prices and also expand where they travel in the country. JetBlue has struggled in Atlanta because it's almost shut out with gate access because of Delta and Southwest, massive hub there. You add Spirit, suddenly JetBlue has multiple gates in the Atlanta airport to compete against Delta, and guess what tends to happen? The prices on routes where there's competition goes down, but the Biden administration chose to sue to block it in a federal court, went before an 80-year-old judge with no antitrust experience who agreed with him. Now, what's so notable here is that had the Biden administration approved the merger, there would not have been the litigation to stop it. This is Merrick Garland at the time, the attorney general.
18: Today, the Department of Justice filed a civil antitrust lawsuit in the U.S. District Court for the District of Massachusetts to stop the merger of JetBlue and Spirit Airlines. We are joined in that lawsuit by the Commonwealth of Massachusetts, the State of New York, and the District of Columbia. I'm here with Associate Attorney General Vinita Gupta and Principal Deputy Assistant Attorney General Doha Mekki. Our complaint alleges that JetBlue's proposed $3.8 billion acquisition of Spirit violates Section 7 of the Clayton Act. We allege that if allowed to proceed, this merger will limit choices and drive up ticket prices for passengers across the country. And we further allege that the impact of this merger will be particularly harmful for travelers who rely on what are known as ultra-low-cost carriers in order to fly. Those include working and middle-class Americans who travel for personal as opposed to business reasons and who must pay their own way.
15: And today, those people who he claimed to be so concerned about are having to pay higher prices and in some cases rebuy tickets on new airlines. That's the problem. It was always obvious that in the aviation industry, Spirit was going to need help and JetBlue needed help to expand. You know what ironically has happened today? JetBlue is now flying additional routes out of Fort Lauderdale to places that Spirit went because Spirit doesn't have those gates anymore. So JetBlue is actually expanding some traffic today. But they're also struggling. Now, what about a potential deal? Kevin Hassett was on Face the Nation and had this exchange with Margaret Brennan.
19: Spirit Airlines ceased operations, as we said, at the top of the program. I know the White House was trying to craft an 11th-hour rescue plan. What happened, and do you have a sense of the broader economic impact?
20: Oh, sure. You know, it's something that I was very much involved in. We were aware that because the merger between JetBlue and Spirit was canceled unwisely by the Biden administration, that Spirit sadly was on the ropes. When we looked at their books, that basically the creditors were going to liquidate them and, you know, try to sell their assets so that they could get some of the money back that they had lent them. And there were some authorities that were explored to see if we could help them, you know, get a lifeline. And in the end, the legal guys decided that those authorities wouldn't apply in this situation. Meanwhile, while that was being investigated, Secretary Duffy and I talked to the other airlines to make sure that they were helping people who were stranded by Spirit get home and to get home basically at much lower prices than the normal fares that they would charge.
19: So the company...
20: American and United and Southwest have all said that they're going to help the passengers of Spirit get home.
15: In fact, on Southwest now, they're doing a five-day deal where they're giving you a very low-cut price, like $100-some-odd for 500 miles, $200-some-odd for more than 500 miles to be able to get people home. Delta's returning people. Spirit had a couple of locations outside the country. Delta and JetBlue were both stepping up there, as is United. This is the Secretary of Transportation, Sean Duffy, on with Martha Raddatz on This Week.
21: And Mr. Secretary, just finally on Spirit Airlines, they ceased operating over the weekend. You have said that was that the war was not an impetus in putting Spirit out of business because they filed Chapter 11 bankruptcy last summer. But the Spirit CEO said in his statement that the sudden and sustained rise in fuel prices ultimately left them with no alternative. Quickly, if you can.
22: Sure. So Spirit tried to merge with JetBlue. The Joe Biden, Pete Buttigieg administration and DOJ tanked that deal. Immediately after that, they filed for bankruptcy. They were having financial problems, Martha. They filed for bankruptcy again last year. They were bleeding money. And so this was in the works for some time. They were going to have to liquidate. And so, again, I'm proud of the American airlines that have stepped up to take care of the passengers of Spirit, making sure they can get home. The employees of Spirit have special access to apply for jobs with other American airlines. So, again, I've stepped in, worked with the CEOs, and, again, this could have been chaotic. And under this administration, President Trump's leadership, there isn't chaos. There is actually a unified American approach to helping passengers and employees of Spirit navigate this crisis.
15: Now, what's notable here is that pushback that it was the gas prices. In fact, if you listen to the CEO of Spirit, he said that the gas prices were the immediate event that pushed them, but this was coming anyway. This was absolutely coming anyway. This airline hasn't turned a profit since before COVID. They were in massive amounts of debts. They had debts coming due. I feel terrible for the employees. They woke up without a job, But they did so not because of a war in Iran. They did so because of a mismanaged airline that tried to be rescued by JetBlue, and the Biden administration's technocrats decided they knew better than the aviation industry. The point that Burgess Owens, the congressman from Utah, was making is that we've got four national carriers. The others are, to a degree, regional carriers. You add a fifth national carrier that can go from coast to coast in multiple directions, you're providing more competition, not less competition. Spirit was not a competitor to Delta, United, and Southwest. Neither is JetBlue, really. Put them together, suddenly they have routes to be a national carrier, and they have the capacity, and they have the better management of JetBlue. They, by the way, Spirit and JetBlue had the same airplane, so the engineering match would have worked. They fly the A320 Airbus. That would have made sense from a mechanical and engineering standpoint. It would have made sense from a routing standpoint. It would have helped JetBlue. But the Biden administration decided they knew better. And their concern, the concern of progressives, was that if they did this, the nation would have then fewer airlines, less competition, fewer routes and higher prices. And that is exactly what the United States now has today, because the Biden administration decided it knew better than the free market how to operate. And the danger here is that many of the people in the Biden administration who made and led those decisions, like Lina Khan, have champions within the Trump administration who wanted the government bailout. We should not trade the left's progressive technocrats for the right's progressive technocrats. We'll get the same mess.
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1: A new environmental improvement project starting at Lake Toho here in Central Florida. The initiative focuses on vegetation harvesting to enhance water flow and quality. That project's set to run through October of this year. Britney Spears set to be arraigned on her DUI charge in Southern California today. The singer arrested back in March. Spears voluntarily admitting herself into a substance abuse treatment center and has since been released. And drivers are still seeing gas prices soaring at the pump. The average cost of a gallon of regular gas is now at just under $4.46 today. That, according to AAA, that's up more than 30 cents than from a week ago.
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25: You don't want to paint yourself into a corner, right? And then go, oops.
24: Yeah, okay. Again, I was literally very happy to hear him say that. Back in the old days, you're sitting there and you go, okay, I've got this much. If I earned zero on it, we usually use 95 on a plan. Let's just say you're 65, so it's 30 years. And this is simple math, but people think this way. They go, all right, well, if I divide what I have by 30, that's how much I could take out, and it's zero, mm-hmm. right, by the time I'm 95. Then you can go out from there and you go, okay, but if I put in a bank CD and I was getting like 3.5%, okay, try to do that math. And then eventually you get into, well, what if it was in the stock market? But then you got the volatility and everything that goes along with it. So the longevity component obviously is extremely important. We don't know how long you're going to live. So I can show you the average rate of return on an investment, but that rate of return can't be in just 1 year, because 1 year isn't indicative of what's going to happen the next year. But if you spread that over, well, it used to be 10 years, but I think now it needs to be more like 20, 30 year average, you can map it out. But then you've got sequence of returns risk, right? So it's just an average rate of return. So we're trying to define things moving forward. And if somebody can help us understand the mechanics of, well, what could I expect from the investment over time? How much risk am I taking in that investment over time? And then what are all of my investment options?

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3: Guys across the nation, from Anchorage, Alaska, to Miami, Florida, and now in Florence, South Carolina. Welcome. 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The phone number is 877-973-7425. If you want a great introduction to the show, my name is Eric, E-R-I-C-K. 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Follow me on Instagram. I did cooking this weekend. I made fantastic pizzas in my pizza oven outside. They sent me back the gas burner from my pizza oven, and I didn't install it. I used the wood. My son had a piano recital, and we got the oven up to temperature and came home and made pizzas. It was great. You can find all that and a lot more. There's cooking, there's show clips, all that. Just text Eric, E-R-I-C-K, to 33777. When we come back, there is some new troubling data for the GOP nationwide you got to pay attention to. We'll also get into the redistricting turmoil. South Carolina's legislative leaders don't want to redistrict. The governor in Georgia accurately says Georgia is prohibited from redistricting right now because the election early voting has started. The Supreme Court would tell them they can't do it, despite the grifters out there saying otherwise. We'll get into all of that. Tennessee, Mississippi, Alabama, all going to engage in redistricting, but there's a problem. I'll explain when we come back. First, got to tell you about Vision Computers. 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
4: Hey there, and thanks for listening to WDBO. I'm Greg Rhodes with our top story. And in WDBO's continuing coverage of the conflict in Iran, for the first time since that ceasefire began, Iranian missiles and drones have targeted one of their neighbors. Here's Fox's Jonathan Savage.
5: Residents in the United Arab Emirates received emergency alerts on their phones warning them of missile threats. They were told to seek shelter, the first such instruction since the start of the ceasefire last month. The UAE's defense ministry later announcing its air defenses had intercepted 3 Iranian missiles, with a 4th crashing into the sea. An Iranian drone strike has also reportedly caused a fire at an oil facility. Separately, an explosion and fire has been reported on a South Korean-operated ship anchored in the Strait of Hormuz. No comment yet from Iran. Jonathan Savage, Fox News.
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6: I'm Channel 9 meteorologist Cassandra Crimi, tracking a warm day for Central Florida, but hot temperatures later this week. I'll take you through the climb in the temperatures coming up.
4: 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No injuries have been reported after a van crashed into a home here in Orange County. That accident happening early this morning near the University of Central Florida. Police saying that a Mercedes Sprinter van was headed east on Alafaya Wood Circle near State Road 434 when it ran off the road, then hit a parked Yukon and then the house. The driver fled the scene. Anyone with information is asked to call.

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4: Jamal Mosley is out as head coach of the Orlando Magic. Mosley led the team for 5 seasons with 3 straight playoff appearances, including this season, and leaves as the team's 3rd winningest head coach. Thousands are feeling the impact after the closure of Spirit Airlines. The discount carrier announced earlier on Saturday that it's canceling all flights and going out of business after failing to reach a deal for a government bailout. Spirit was Orlando International's 3rd busiest carrier. And may the 4th be with you on this, the unofficial holiday for all things Star Wars.
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9: Hey there, thanks for listening to WDBO. I'm Greg Rhodes with our top story. And in WDBO's continuing coverage of the conflict in Iran, Iranian officials now saying that Tehran has received a U.S. counterproposal to end the war via mediators in Pakistan this morning, signaling that at least for now, talks continue to occur between the two sides. ABC News White House correspondent Karen Travers with the latest.
10: There are no talks scheduled, at least in person. The president's been very clear, and he doesn't want to see 18-hour flights from his top representatives, his special envoy, Steve Witkoff, his son-in-law, Jared Kushner, until they're closer to an actual deal. But he says there are talks taking place between the U.S. and Iran.
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11: I'm Channel 9 meteorologist Cassandra Crimi, tracking a warm day for Central Florida, but hot temperatures later this week. I'll take you through the climb in the temperatures coming up.
9: You're currently listening to WDBO Orlando's Severe Weather Station as we continue our deep coverage. Three people now dead and several others injured after a head-on collision in Volusia County. It happened earlier this morning at State Road 40 and Lake Winona Road in De Leon Springs. Florida Highway Patrol saying that a Honda CR-V crossed into oncoming traffic and then hit a Ford Expedition head-on. Three people in that Honda have died. Four others in the Ford were injured. An investigation is ongoing. After a lower court in Louisiana sought to restrict by-mail access to the abortion pill mifepristone late last week, a ruling by the Supreme Court today allows it to remain available while the justices further investigate the case. ABC News medical contributor Dr. Darian Sutton discusses the drug's uses and where patients might utilize it in their own treatments.
12: Mifepristone is actually a multi-purpose medication. It, of course, is used in abortions, but it's also used when unfortunate incidents happen early in pregnancy, for example, miscarriages, to prevent complications. It is still a major part of reproductive health, specifically with medication abortions. 6 out of 10 abortions are medication abortions, and 1 out of 4 of those treatments are provided through telehealth.
9: That ruling has now been paused until at least May 11th. Use of the drug has become more widespread since the U.S. Supreme Court overturned Roe v. Wade. And SAG-AFTRA and the Hollywood studios are in a tentative agreement on a new contract.
13: On Saturday, the union reached a deal with the Alliance of Motion Picture and Television Producers, which negotiates on behalf of major studios. The new deal will reportedly improve AI protections and boost SAG-AFTRA's pension fund. The terms are similar to the deal the Writers Guild of America reached with the studios last month. Like that deal, the SAG-AFTRA contract is for 4 years rather than the usual 3. SAG-AFTRA says it will not release specific details until its national board reviews the terms. Negotiations between the two side started in February. I'm Daniel Martindale.
9: And WDBO Pays Your Bills is back. And remember, you have 5 chances a day at 8, 10, noon, 2, and 5 for your shot at $1,000. 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
0: I'm for eastbound before World Drive. Crash blocking the right lane. Delays starting back at 532. Also, some delays I-4 eastbound between Osceola and 535. I-4 westbound, crash-free and delay-free. 528 eastbound at Tradeport. Crash remains on the right shoulder. Delays from McCoy. 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From the WDBO Traffic Center, I'm Rito Grant.
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7: Erica, it's Eric Erickson here. Y'all, I almost didn't make it back for my own show. Went to the bathroom, and the faucets that you don't have the handles, it's got the sensor under it. Didn't recognize. I got soap on my hands. I soaped up and then was going to put my hands under, and I was running out the clock, and it didn't, like, there's no water came out. And, like, I'm running my hands and I'm touching the sensor, and, like, I got soap all over my hands. I had to turn the light out in the bathroom and then turn it back on so the sensor was, oh, they're hands. I mean, I literally walked into the studio like 5 seconds before the show started. This reminds me. But you know, my very first experience, I think I've told the story before. My very first experience with hyper-progressive people, because I grew up overseas, went back to rural Louisiana, moved to middle Georgia. And yeah, okay, I encountered flaky college professors, but flaky college professors are just something you expect. But in the real world, I took a job after 5-6 years practicing law, took a job in Washington, D.C. for a think tank. For a trade association, I should say, for an electric cooperative association. They had a vice president who was very, very proud of himself to save money and to boost efficiencies. He had swapped all the faucets in the whole building out for ones that you actually turn on and off yourself, for the ones with the little photovoltaic sensors like the one I encountered today that didn't want to work for me. And argue that there were people in the office, they would be in a hurry, they wouldn't completely turn the sink off, and so there was dripping water, and this, we're not going to have a problem now. We're going to save money on the water. I sent him an article, it was from Slate at the time, and people were claiming that those automatic hand washers were racist, because those sensors had a harder time detecting black skin tones. And as a result, it was harder for black people to use them. I kid you not, that guy was on a mission to get rid of every photovoltaic, having changed the entire building. It's like a 10-story building to those faucets. Was on a mission to get reverse it all, go back to all wasting all the money because he didn't want to be racist. And I just, it blew my mind. I was being funny. Sending him the story after he'd made such a big deal out of it, and it really rocked his world. Just like, wow, these people really do exist in the wild. These crazy people. Well, I got to talk about the GOP, because the GOP got some problems. The Republican Party in the United States of America is headed towards November, and it's not looking good. So I can give you the lay of land. So my state, I'm in Georgia, and Republicans are not showing up to vote in the primary. This is a problem in Georgia, because in Georgia, you actually decide your judicial races in the primaries. They don't have a general election in November. This is the general election for judges. And the Democrats have been gambling on the fact Republicans aren't showing up in the Republican primary in Georgia. They're about to take the Georgia Supreme Court. For the first time in a generation, you'll have pro-abortion activists in charge of the Georgia Supreme Court, because the Republican Party in Georgia would rather argue with Brian Kemp over a special session of the legislature than they would try to get out the vote. The Republican Party in Georgia, just so y'all understand, we've had a flat earther. We've had one guy who had been indicted or had a felony conviction or some such. It's just, it's like where the conspiracy theorists went. They pushed them all in the party. And the chair of the party, you should know, is a good guy, but I mean, When you're surrounded with a bunch of insane people who are fighting about whether the earth is flat or not, there's only so much you can do. And these people would rather, got one of the most Republican, popular Republican governors in the nation, and they would rather attack him and relitigate the 2020 election than actually mobilize people to go vote. So in Georgia, because Republicans are not turning out in the primary, they're about to lose their Supreme Court, and they're going to see their fetal heartbeat ban go away. They're going to see their religious freedom legislation go away. They're going to see their ban on boys and girls sports go away. The Democrats, it's technically nonpartisan seats, and the Democrats who are running are openly running as Democrats, promising to get rid of the ban on boys and girls sports, the abortion restrictions, the Religious Freedom Act, even tort reform in the state of Georgia. They're promising to get rid of that, all suddenly declared it all unconstitutional because the Republicans are not turning out to vote in the primary. The Democrats have a 10-point lead, and people are like, well, that happens all the time. Nay, nay. In 2022, the Republicans were 3 points ahead in early voting by the time it was done. The Democrats are now 10 points ahead in Georgia in early voting. The Republicans are about to lose their Supreme Court in Georgia because Republican voters have no interest in voting. Part of it is there's a 54% undecided vote right now in Georgia for even the governor's race and the U.S. Senate race. Nobody knows who to vote for. It's gotten really nasty in Georgia. By the way, if you're in Georgia, you text ENGAGE to 33777. I'll send you my list of candidates you should vote for, but you got to go vote. Nationwide, it's the same problem. Independent leading voters who tend to be sympathetic to the GOP are walking away from the GOP right now at alarming rates. This is Harriet and John Berman. I know John. John and Harry on CNN talking about the latest numbers.
1: Are we talking about the new polls which show President Donald Trump having record high disapproval? You can't get to record high disapproval with just members of the other party not liking you. So how do you get there? With us now, CNN chief data analyst Harry Enten. So we're not talking about Democrats here. Who are the people dragging down the president's approval ratings?
2: Who are the people who are dragging down President Trump's approval rating? We are talking about a very important block for the president of the United States. That is Republican-leaning independents. That is what's going on. Take a look here. This is the difference. Trump's approval rating at this point in terms. Independents who lean Republican versus those who are just Republicans only. Look at this among independents who lean Republican. Back in term number one, he was at 73% at this point in term. Down he goes. An absolute collapse now. Just 53% of independents who lean Republican now approve of the President of the United States. That's very different from Republicans only. It was 83 at this point in term number one. It's 83% now. But that's a 20-point decline in his approval rating, nearly at the 50% mark, with a group that traditionally has very much been in the president's camp.
1: This is just indies. This is independents who lean Republican, people who in theory should be predisposed to like the president there. Talk more about the shift. We've seen actually now this time from just a couple years ago.
2: Just a couple years ago. Take a look at this shift. Oh, my. Oh, my. GOP leaning independents on Trump. In the 2024 election versus Kamala Harris, he got 91% of that vote, nearly 100, you know, near uniformity on that one. But down he goes, down into the deep blue sea, now at 53% on the job approval rating. John, I'm not that good at math, but I believe that is a 38-point drop. A 38-point drop from where he was in the 2024 election. As I said, this is a core group for Donald Trump, and they are waving adios amigos, goodbye. We no longer support you, President of the United States. We are going in the other direction. We're deciding to disapprove, then approve.
7: Now, here's the problem. You can say, well, that doesn't mean they're going to vote for Democrats. No, but it doesn't mean they're going to turn out. And you need those people to turn out. This is Frank Luntz talking about this on CNN.
22: We're now 6 months until the midterms. President Trump trying to sell Americans on the state of the U.S. economy. This is what he said last night during an event in Florida.
23: It's going to come tumbling down. There is so much oil out there. It's pent up. It's locked up in the Strait of Hormuz. When all of that stuff comes out, you're going to see prices dropping on gasoline like you've never seen. And all of that, electricity, gasoline, anything having to do with energy. Grocery prices are way down. Used car prices are way down. Look at eggs. Eggs are down by four, even five times.
22: We're joined now by pollster and communication strategist Frank Luntz. Frank, it's always good to see you. I know you're, as always, talking to voters and seeing what they're saying. The president there is trying to make the case that the economy is working for people. What have voters told you about affordability?
3: They tell me that it is affordability, that you got the correct word. It's not the economy in general. Voters are not concerned about jobs, they're not concerned about economic development, economic growth. It's affordability, affordability, affordability. And in fact, we did some polling within the last 10 days, and they named the affordability of everyday items as being the highest priority, the affordability of healthcare, good healthcare, as the second highest priority, and it's affordability of housing. It's affordability of gas prices, as the president mentioned. Every aspect, the public is struggling right now. Half of Americans live paycheck to paycheck. That's more than it was 5 years ago. And that's also a concern because there's no leeway. If you lose your job or if something bad happens, some calamity, your car doesn't work, your refrigerator breaks down, you have no savings. You have no ability to cover it. And that's why affordability is so important.
22: Yeah, there's no cushion there at all. I know you've also been talking to voters about how they feel about the country right now, and you found a big party split with Republicans saying this is the best of times and the majority of independents saying it was the worst. So what does that tell you?
3: It tells me there's going to be a challenge for the GOP in the midterms, because that middle group, which makes the majority in so many districts, vote for Donald Trump in 2024 by significant numbers, and are now looking. They're not voting Democrat yet, but they've abandoned the GOP. And that tells me that the Democrats have the advantage right now in the House, and that it's even possible that Democrats could get a majority in the Senate.
7: That's the warning sign for the GOP right now. That's the warning sign. But there is hope. There is real hope for the GOP, and the main reason there is real hope for the GOP is because the Democrats keep nominating insane people. You've got the Nazi in Maine. You've got the Muslim guy in Michigan who this weekend called for abolishing ICE yet again on the stage. He's now the front runner, and he wants to wipe out ICE. You've got Tallarico in Texas who believes that God is non-binary. You've got Democrats moving far left because they think that voters will come to them. Now, this again, I can't state this strongly enough. Here's the problem for the Republican Party. If these independent voters do not turn out for the GOP will lose because they need them, because a lot of Republican voters won't turn out since Trump's not on the ballot. The data actually shows that Republican-leaning independents are more reliable voters for the GOP in midterm elections than basic Republicans are, because those basic Republicans are Trump voters. They want to vote for Trump. In my state of Georgia, for example, you've got a Kemp wing of the party, a Brian Kemp wing of the party. You've got a DeSantis wing in Florida, and they only turn out for DeSantis. They only turn out for Kemp. There's some who only turn out for Trump. None of these guys are on the ballot this year. That's a problem for the GOP. They've got to find how to get these independent voters motivated for the GOP. And the best way is through fear of the other side, frankly, because the other side is nuts. You got a Nazi. You've got a Islamic supremacist who wants to take over America, defund ICE, and go after the Jews. You've got random insane people on the Democratic Party side. But the Republicans, and especially the president, have got to reassure these independent voters that things are going to get better. You're about to see a wipeout of Republicans in Georgia. You're about to see a destruction of the Georgia Supreme Court. In Texas, there are growing concerns. They redistricted to wipe out the Democrats, and Democrats may be able to swing into some of the Republican seats because Democrats are turning out in massive numbers and the Republicans are not turning out. There are real concerns about Republican voters not turning out in the primaries and not turning out in the general election. They have no motivation. Their own party has given them no excuse. And you know, I got to point out, the grifters, the charlatans, the hucksters, and the frauds are alienating Republicans. There, I mean, in Georgia, the loud voices of the GOP are attacking Brian Kemp, the most popular governor the state has ever had. They're attacking him because he won't redistrict because the Supreme Court says he can't. They don't care about the law. In Texas, the Republicans have are pushing Ken Paxton, who is scandal-plagued. There's a new Ken Paxton scandal that hit the other day. The Republicans are self-destructing. they've turned inward against each other, and they're not mobilizing the vote. They're not mobilizing voters to get out the vote. The only sane Republican Party, it seems, is Florida right now because they're winning. But in Texas, they've been winning, and they've grown insane. The Republicans are going to get wiped out. Conservative judges in Georgia are about to get wiped out because Republicans have no motivation to vote. They're too busy fighting each other to actually get out and stop the Democrats, and the Democrats are glad to exploit it.
4: Those who love him, listen to find out what he's going to say next. Those who disagree with him, also listen to see what he's going to say next. It's the Eric Erickson Show.
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9: A new environmental improvement project starting at Lake Toho here in Central Florida. The initiative focuses on vegetation harvesting to enhance water flow and quality. That project's set to run through October of this year. Britney Spears set to be arraigned on her DUI charge in Southern California today. The singer arrested back in March. Spears voluntarily admitting herself into a substance abuse treatment center and has since been released. And drivers are still seeing gas prices soaring at the pump. The average cost of a gallon of regular gas is now at just under $4.46 today. That, according to AAA, that's up more than 30 cents than from a week ago.
4: 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And you can depend on us to keep you informed on the news that matters to you. 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
11: 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Maybe you haven't heard about us. We're not one of the big guys. Truth is, we don't want to be. If you're over 50, Big Wireless has you paying for more data than you might need. Why? They might want you to cover the costs of younger people who do use all that data. If you're not using the data, you're probably being used. We've heard time and time again that some Big Wireless customers get stuck paying hundreds and even thousands.

0: used for redistricting instead of zip codes, because zip codes in some parts of the country can change every few months. And also in zip codes, you don't have equal population base. Remember, for Congress, for redistricting, it's like 750,000 residents. And so some zip codes actually have a lot of people. Some are very rural. No zip code has the same amount of people per se, but every census tract has 4,000 people plus or minus about 50. So you use census tracts. They only change every 10 years, and you can draw your lines much more accurately with the rare break of a census tract. Because demography is so good now, you can get a very precise number of people to be represented in Congress. And so you can split a census tract in rare occasion. But zip codes would be more difficult because in some urban areas they change more frequently, and also they don't have the same number of people per zip code. That's a misconception. You're actually thinking of the census tracts that do, and that's how we should do redistricting, is with the census tract, where every square inch of America is divided into blocks that represent 4,000 people. Now, let me tell you about Swiss America, because they're happy to represent you when it comes to dealing with precious metals. If you've got any questions, you got precious metal IRAs, purchasing, I've got gold coins from them. You can get them. They're a trusted leader. They have been for 40 years in this country on precious metals. You go to SwissAmerica.com/Eric. 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
2: Hey there, and thanks for listening to WDBO. I'm Greg Rhodes with our top story. And in WDBO's continuing coverage of the conflict in Iran, for the first time since that ceasefire began, Iranian missiles and drones have targeted one of their neighbors. Here's Fox's Jonathan Savage.
3: Residents in the United Arab Emirates received emergency alerts on their phones warning them of missile threats. They were told to seek shelter, the first such instruction since the start of the ceasefire last month. The UAE's defense ministry later announcing its air defenses had intercepted three Iranian missiles, with a fourth crashing into the sea. An Iranian drone strike has also reportedly caused a fire at an oil facility. Separately, an explosion and fire has been reported on a South Korean-operated ship anchored in the Strait of Hormuz. No comment yet from Iran. Jonathan Savage, Fox News.
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5: I'm Channel 9 meteorologist Cassandra Crimi, tracking a warm day for Central Florida, but hot temperatures later this week. I'll take you through the climb in the temperatures coming up.
2: 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No injuries have been reported after a van crashed into a home here in Orange County. That accident happening early this morning near the University of Central Florida. Police saying that a Mercedes Sprinter van was headed east on Alafaya Wood Circle near State Road 434 when it ran off the road, then hit a parked Yukon and then the house. The driver fled the scene. Anyone with information is asked to call Florida Highway Patrol. Inside an Oakland, California courtroom later today, OpenAI's president Greg Brockman set to begin testimony in the lawsuit brought against the company from Elon Musk. That suit claiming Brockman and OpenAI's founder Sam Altman betrayed him and the public by abandoning their original mission to be a nonprofit steward of AI for humanity instead of a for-profit entity. Musk is seeking to force his artificial intelligence rivals to revert back to a nonprofit foundation. ABC News legal contributor James Sample explains how OpenAI plans to argue their case this week.
6: OpenAI's philosophy, Sam Altman and Mr. Brockman's philosophy here, their approach to this litigation is that Mr. Musk is pursuing this case primarily over sour grapes, whereas Mr. Musk said he was seeking to protect the nonprofit entity that was originally the source of OpenAI and the original corporate structure of OpenAI.
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6: I'm Channel 9 Eyewitness News meteorologist Cassandra Crimi, tracking partly cloudy skies and temperatures that will climb into the upper 70s and low 80s today, keeping many of us just a few degrees below normal. But don't get used to it, because it's getting hotter this week. We'll have daytime highs back in the 90s by midweek, and we'll be flirting with records by Thursday. From Channel 9 Eyewitness News, I'm meteorologist Cassandra Crimi.
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7: Expressways crash-free, delays I for eastbound 192 to 535. I for westbound currently moving at speed the entire way through the area. A crash John Young at Colonial, a crash Colonial at Ferguson, a crash OPT at Apopka Boulevard. 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From the WDBO Traffic Center, I'm Rito Grant.
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8: 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Be in studio, politics and pints on Wednesday. You know, my guest host Elijah broadcasts out of there, so he's going to be there. I'll be there. Charlie, my producer slash call screener, will be there. It's going to be a great time. First time to go to Springfield. I'm excited to be there. We fly out of Atlanta tomorrow evening. Not flying, can't afford the price. I looked at private. Like, that's expensive. Like, a cheap little tiny plane was like $15,000. I'm like, nope, going to stick with Delta. So we'll fly in. This is the miserable part, though. This is the, I understand why rich people fly private, because we got to leave tomorrow night after the show to be there on Wednesday, and then get up at 4 a.m. on Thursday to fly home, get into Atlanta at 9 a.m. and then drive home to be live on the show. It's going to be, I mean, this is a crazy week. I got to go over and see my parents at some point, too. Was hoping to do that this weekend, and I with all of this, I don't think that I can. I'm going to have to find time this month to go. I hadn't seen my parents in months. I was supposed to go over a couple of months ago, and then the weather had the ice storms and couldn't go. So I got to get to Louisiana and see my parents, too, at some point very soon. But I'll be in Springfield tomorrow night through really early Thursday morning. I hope there's good coffee at the airport on Thursday. So if you want to go, 933kwto.com is the website, and look forward to seeing you guys on Wednesday. I saw this story in the Washington Post, and it kind of blew my mind that they've got the documents here. If you work for Southwest Airlines, you really need to pay attention to me right now. In fact, I'm talking to you guys at Southwest Airlines. This is the Washington Post editorial board. Let me just read you the open of the story. With how they treated Charlene Carter, Southwest Airlines and the Transport Workers Union may as well have teamed up to demonstrate why right-to-work protections are vital for American workers. Carter began working as a flight attendant for Southwest in 1996. Over her two decades of work for the airline, she said she loved her job and never faced any disciplinary action related to her work. Then, in 2017, she was fired for purportedly violating Southwest corporate social media policy. The head of the union that was supposed to represent her interests actually helped make the firing happen. Carter is a pro-life Christian. In 2017, the union's then president, Audrey Stone, and other union members attended the Women's March that was sponsored by Planned Parenthood. They displayed the Southwest logo as they participated. Carter posted in a Facebook group of Southwest flight attendants that she was opposed to this activism by the union that represented her. She also sent private messages on Facebook to Stone that included videos of abortion procedures. Stone filed a complaint with Southwest's management. Southwest called Carter in for a meeting, then fired her for representing our company in a manner that is disparaging to Southwest flight attendants. Carter filed a grievance to challenge her firing. The union, whose president filed the complaint that led to her firing, was then representing her in the grievance process. Southwest agreed to reduce her punishment to a 30-day suspension if she signed a confidential settlement agreement, and she refused and lost arbitration. But the backstory is deeper. Carter was a group of flight attendants who wanted to recall Stone as president of the union when Stone filed the complaint that led to her firing. She had been vocally opposed to union leadership for years. In 2013, she became a non-member objector of the union, a status for workers under the Railway Labor Act, which also covers airline workers. Non-member objectors are required to pay fees to the union, which is still supposed to represent them, and state right-to-work laws don't apply to workers covered under the Railway Labor Act. Carter said she was expressing her religious beliefs and objections to political activism that was being carried out in her name and against her will. She sued Southwest and the Transport Workers Union to get her job back, alleging, among other things, illegal discrimination. In a jury trial, a rarity in a civil case in federal court, the verdict was in Carter's favor. A federal judge ordered that Southwest give Carter back her job. Bags fly free with Southwest, but free speech didn't fly at all with Southwest, he wrote. Southwest appealed. The airline argued that it fired Carter for violating corporate policy, not a religious belief. The union argued Southwest acted alone in firing Carter. Both the airline and union argued the jury instructions were incorrect. Last year, an appellate court returned a partial victory for Southwest, reversing the jury's finding that the airline discriminated against Carter based on her beliefs, but Southwest still lost on her claim of discrimination based on a failure to accommodate religious practice, and the entire judgment was affirmed. This is where it gets interesting. And this is where, if you work for Southwest Airlines in particular, you need to pay attention. If you're a conservative who works for an airline, pay attention, because the Transport Workers Union probably represents you whether you like it or not. So in this case, Charlene Carter, a Southwest Airlines employee, was fired, and the airline fired her in large part because of pressure from the president of the Transport Workers Union, who didn't like Carter being a Christian conservative and pushing back on the union's liberalism. The discovery in the case was amazing. Let me just read to you what the Washington Post reports was found in court and is documented to have existed. A transport worker union activist advocated figurative targeted assassinations of union members who dissented from leadership in an email that was forwarded to the president of the union. A different union critic was likened to a cancer that must be eradicated, according to emails. When Carter emailed the union's treasurer to ask that it stop deducting donations to the union's PAC for her paycheck, the treasurer forwarded that email to another union official and said, quote, "Ha, she has been supporting the thing she despises this entire time," end quote. One union vice president replied in another email, admitted at trial, quote, "I wish I could give her a list of all the campaigns she's donated to in the last 17 years. Her head would explode." Adding to that their contempt for Charlene Carter, the union continued to fight her in court. Last week, the case came to a close when Carter received $950,000 in damages from Southwest and the Transport Workers Union. Carter was only able to afford the lawsuit because of pro bono representation by the National Right to Work Legal Defense Foundation. How many other Southwest flight attendants had their money used for political activism they oppose by a union that hates their beliefs? How many other American workers' right to work laws in 26 states guarantee no one is forced to financially contribute to a union, and all public sector workers are protected by a 2018 Supreme Court ruling, but the roughly 5 to 6 million private sector workers represented by unions in non-right to work states, plus railroad and airline workers in any state, could still have their hard-earned money being spent by gloating union bosses against their will? Think about this. If you work for Delta, Southwest, United, American Airlines, Frontier, JetBlue, and the Transport Worker Union represents you, they are using your money to fund far-left causes, to advocate for abortion on demand, to oppose Republican candidates, to agitate for transgender rights, a host of things you oppose. And when this woman asked the union to stop using her dollars to fund their political action, they attacked her and mocked her. Now, if you work for an airline and you are part of the Transport Workers Union, you can contact them and tell them to stop using your money to fund political causes. You can demand that they stop doing that. That's your legal right. They mocked her for doing it. An employee of the union called for targeted assassinations of union members who oppose the leadership. Metaphorically speaking, of course. Targeted assassinations. And called critics of the union a cancer that needed to be excised. And Southwest Airlines folded to pressure by the progressive activist union president who marched in Washington, D.C. against the Trump administration at the Women's March, advocating for abortion rights. That's private sector union. This is why I oppose unions. At one point in this country, arguably they served a purpose, but at this point, unions, both the public sector and the private sector unions, they just advance the Democratic Party. They're progressives who use your money to fund progressive causes, and many of you in states that are not right-to-work states, you are prohibited from leaving your union. In fact, in some states, you can't get a job in certain industries without being part of the union. Right to work is good. Right to work means you do not have to be a part of a union and do not have to give union dues to a union. In a right to work state, you have a relationship with your employer that is not through a union. But if you work for an airline, you don't have that right because of old laws that applied to the railways back in the day that now apply to you. And they know it. You are held captive. But you can't object to your money going to their political causes on the left. And they will, behind the scenes, disparage you. We actually have this information from court. So for those of you who have never sued or been sued, there's something called the discovery process. When you file a lawsuit, the other side typically has 30 days to respond. You file what's called a complaint. They file an answer. And then you enter in a period of discovery where each side gets to ask the other side for all of the information in their custody relevant to the case. All the emails, text messages, list of phone calls, all that gets to be provided. And by the way, if you try to hide it and you're found out, you can get in major trouble. You get a request for production of documents, and you get what's called interrogatories, where you have to answer questions, and then you have depositions. That's the discovery process. In this case, Charlene Carter sued for being fired and requested that the union produce all the documents that referenced her or were related to her claims or her emails about getting rid of stopping her union dues, which were forced to go to political causes. And they got all the emails. You would have thought that the union, in light of the damage caused by the emails, would have settled, but that's the arrogance of the union. The arrogance of the union and of Southwest just presumed that they would beat this woman in court. They pushed her out of her job because of her faith, beliefs, and convictions, and thought that a jury would side with them, and the jury rejected them, and the Court of Appeals rejected them, and now they're going to have to pay her $950,000. All because they hated this flight attendant's values. And so they hated her. So if you work for an airline and the transport workers union supposedly represents you, understand that they're working against you if you're a Christian conservative. They do not like you, and they put in their emails how much they don't like you and people like you and wanted targeted assassinations, metaphorically speaking, against people like you for daring to oppose their values. And the rest of you, if you're required by the nature of your work to belong to a union, understand they're funding left-wing causes, but you do have the right to contact them and say, stop using my money to fund your left-wing causes. And, well, they better honor your request.
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0: Jamal Mosley is out as head coach of the Orlando Magic. Mosley led the team for five seasons with three straight playoff appearances, including this season, and leaves as the team's third winningest head coach. Thousands are feeling the impact after the closure of Spirit Airlines. The discount carrier announced earlier on Saturday that it's canceling all flights and going out of business after failing to reach a deal for a government bailout. Spirit was Orlando International's third busiest carrier. And may the 4th be with you on this, the unofficial holiday for all things Star Wars.
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6: Kids need to be disciplined. I mean, our Father in heaven disciplines us. We need to discipline our children. Spoil the rod, spare the child. I mean, take Proverbs to heart, take Scripture to heart. When you love your kid, you're going to discipline your kid. Do you not love your kid, you gentle parent types? Now, you know, by the way, there are people who are really sensitive on the idea of spanking your kid. And I know I'm going to get hate mail from because every time I mention it, I do. But I stand by it. My kids, when they were young, got several spankings. And then you didn't have to do it anymore. My son one time, I didn't even spank him. He was so upset. I picked him up. I picked him up and took him into the guest bedroom and closed the door. And he had the complete meltdown. And I said, you know what? I'm going to swat the bed instead. And I hit the bed and said, that's going to be you next time. That was the last time I ever threatened to spank my kid. He never, ever did anything again. I didn't even spank him. I just showed him what was going to happen and haven't spanked them. So they're every once in a while, they're teenagers now. And every once in a while, I'm thinking, I need to break the belt out on this kid. Gentle parenting is not a good approach. 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
3: Hey there, thanks for listening to WDBO. I'm Greg Rhodes with our top story. And in WDBO's continuing coverage of the conflict in Iran, Iranian officials now saying that Tehran has received a U.S. counterproposal to end the war via mediators in Pakistan this morning, signaling that at least for now, talks continue to occur between the two sides. ABC News White House correspondent Karen Travers with the latest.
4: There are no talks scheduled, at least in person. The president's been very clear he doesn't want to see 18-hour flights from his top representatives, his special envoy Steve Witkoff, his son-in-law Jared Kushner, until they're closer to an actual deal. But he says there are talks taking place between the U.S. and Iran.
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6: I'm Channel 9 meteorologist Cassandra Crimi, tracking a warm day for Central Florida, but hot temperatures later this week. I'll take you through the climb and the temperatures coming up.
3: You're currently listening to WDBO, Orlando's severe weather station, as we continue our deep coverage. 3 people now dead and several others injured after a head-on collision in Volusia County. It happened earlier this morning at State Road 40 and Lake Winona Road in De Leon Springs. Florida Highway Patrol saying that a Honda CR-V crossed into oncoming traffic and then hit a Ford Expedition head-on. 3 people in that Honda have died. 4 others in the Ford were injured. An investigation is ongoing. After a lower court in Louisiana sought to restrict by-mail access to the abortion pill mifepristone late last week, a ruling by the Supreme Court today allows it to remain available while the justices further investigate the case. ABC News medical contributor Dr. Darian Sutton discusses the drug's uses and where patients might utilize it in their own treatments.
7: Mifepristone is actually a multi-purpose medication. It, of course, is used in abortions, but it's also used when unfortunate incidents happen early in pregnancy, for example, miscarriages, to prevent complications. It is still a major part of reproductive health, specifically with medication abortions. 6 out of 10 abortions are medication abortions, and 1 out of 4 of those treatments are provided through telehealth.
3: That ruling has now been paused until at least May 11th. Use of the drug has become more widespread since the U.S. Supreme Court overturned Roe v. Wade. And SAG-AFTRA and the Hollywood studios are in a tentative agreement on a new contract.
8: On Saturday, the union reached a deal with the Alliance of Motion Picture and Television Producers, which negotiates on behalf of major studios. The new deal will reportedly improve AI protections and boost SAG-AFTRA's pension fund. The terms are similar to the deal the Writers Guild of America reached with the studios last month. Like that deal, the SAG-AFTRA contract is for 4 years rather than the usual 3. SAG-AFTRA says it will not release specific details until its national board reviews the terms. Negotiations between the two side started in February. I'm Daniel Martindale.
3: And WDBO Pays Your Bills is back. And remember, you have 5 chances a day at 8, 10, noon, 2, and 5 for your shot at $1,000. Just download the WDBO app now so you don't miss your next chance to get paid just for listening to WDBO.
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2: 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Triple Team Traffic.
16: Seeing delays through downtown, I-4 westbound starting about Parr and heading on to the 408 eastbound. You're going to tap the brakes again approaching Sand Lake. And then before and after 528 down to 535. I-4 eastbound is busy after 429. And then it's stop and go from Osceola Parkway to 535. 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From the WDBO Traffic Center, I'm Paul Cross.
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20: All right, thank you, Scott Shannon. Thanks to all of you for being with us. Happy Monday. Is there such a thing as a happy Monday? I don't know. You know, I have a friend of mine, Linda. You'll appreciate this. He says, Monday's my favorite day of the week. I'm like, why? Because I just can't wait to get to work. I love what I do. I love what I do. I'm like, I love what I do, too. But Monday's not my favorite day of the week.
21: Yeah,
20: that
21: guy is back.
20: I got to get racked up and, I got to get... ratcheted up and back in the groove because I let my mind, kind of simmer down a little bit before, over the weekend, trying to get back to normal. You really can't get back to normal, in my view, unless you have an extended period of time off because I don't stop working. And what times throughout the weekend, if you had to go through your brain, were you getting text messages from me on story ideas and things that I'm interested in and things that I want Sweet Baby James to print out? How many times?
21: It was a very busy weekend. In your defense, it was very busy and there was a lot of news. Okay. So.
20: Is this weekend different than any other weekend?
21: No.
20: It is not.
21: No.
20: Mm-mm. Okay, so there's no reason delineating between weekends because they're all the same.
21: I was trying to be nice. It's Monday. You just got done saying how some people are happy to go to work. I figure I might, give you a little olive branch there. But all right, every weekend it's a tear for you and it starts Friday and it doesn't end.
20: It just doesn't. But I wouldn't have it any other way. I mean, that's the weird part. I mean,
21: yeah, you have one speed. There's only one speed.
20: There, I mean, I'm having a hard time with the idea is we're running into, well, let's just say obstacles. If I'm to go on this trip to China with President Trump, which I've been invited on, and it's historic and it's on Air Force One, and maybe if the audience wants to weigh in, Linda, they can. And I will be able to cover for television, but doing the radio show is going to be more problematic. And Linda's, take off. You take off, call into
21: okay,
20: the show.
21: Okay, take it easy. That's exactly what
20: you've been saying from the very beginning. You didn't even.
21: What I
20: and I'm
21: said
20: like,
21: was.
20: I'm trying to find alternatives.
21: Oh my God. What I said, and I think it's a fair assessment, is that while it's an incredible experience, given the time change of like 13 hours, it doesn't exactly work with doing a live broadcast on radio. However, we could have you call in for a half an hour and give us an update, and then you could go back to bed, which we could do at the 3:30 point of the show every day. And I think that would be very cool.
20: Okay, so it's a 12-hour time difference. For example, in China right now, it's 3:09 Eastern time. It's 3:09 a.m. China time. The problem, and I learned this when I went on the Gulf State trip, but we were able to do radio from there, and it's this is just a little bit, well, it's a lot more problematic because we're dealing with top geopolitical foes. This was more of a friendly trip. There's just going to be very different security measures, but when you travel on Air Force One, and this is not me bragging, I'm just saying I'm there, I'm working. The whole purpose is to bring you the context, the texture of what's actually going on. And you learn a lot when you're on those trips. And then the president included me in a lot of stuff, which was pretty cool. I got to sit in on a business roundtable. I had no idea I was sitting there. And I just walk in the room with the press and they said, no, Mr. Hannity, you're sitting over here at the table with the Treasury Secretary, the Secretary Hegseth, and the Energy Secretary, and Howard Lutnick, and everybody in between. And I'm like, oh, okay. And then in the middle of the meeting, the president points to me, Sean, what do you think about this? It was pretty surreal because I wasn't expecting it. So there are fun things. And then you get to see the behind the scenes, and then I get to relay that to all of you, and it's an experience that most people won't have,
21: Don't you agree it would be great for you to be able to do that? Be able to come on, give an update, and go back to the trip. It's very difficult what you're trying to do. It's very hard.
20: You're making it harder because you're so reluctant and resistant.
21: Okay, let's do radio every day. I'm all in. Let's do it.
20: I mean, it would be 3 a.m., but there are logistical. No. In fairness, there are logistical issues.
21: And there are.
20: Whatever time, it was a similar time difference when we were in Saudi Arabia, when we were
21: in
20: Qatar.
21: Yes, and we had problems. And it was things that were out of our control. It was not easy.
20: And you're saying I just should call in for an hour and, you know, we'll have a guest host. But then, and I would be able to pass on what's actually going on. It really is an experience. I mean, especially with China. When is the next time I'm ever going to get to go to China? Never.
21: Exactly.
20: But it's not about me. It's more important that I do the show for my audience, which is so loyal. And I wouldn't be there if it wasn't for all of them. And if they don't get anything out of it, I feel like I'm letting them down. So it just is complicated. TV is less so. Because of the time difference, it's kind of like when we were in Singapore and I was doing the TV show at 9 a.m. local time.
21: Yeah, and we went there and stayed on the clock. But I think the difference is for this trip across the board is when we went to Singapore, we were not traveling with the president. We were traveling as a member of the press. Correct. And covering events. This is not that.
20: Right, so we went to Singapore, Vietnam. We went to Helsinki.
21: Yeah.
20: I went on the Gulf State trip, and I was invited to go on this trip. You know, the best part of it is most of the legacy media mob has to sit back in steerage and, like, coach. I mean, cause it's a 20-hour flight. I mean, to sit and coach for 20 hours really sucks.
21: It does.
20: But they don't make me sit with those people because they know I don't like them. So I get to go back and, like, grab my camera guy, and then we, you know, I probably can tape interviews for this show, interviews for the podcast, interviews for TV. I could probably do all of that while I'm on Air Force One. And then just get it to people in time.
21: We can take it from you. We can get it on the air.
20: You just want like 3 days without me being on the air because
21: You're going to be on the air. You're going to be on the air, though.
20: Whatever I do, you're just happy. It's a vacation. It's not like a usual day.
21: Oh my God, that's the problem.
20: That's what you're
21: I'm really not taking off.
20: You just won't say the quiet part out loud. Just say it and be honest about it.
21: I don't know if you know me. There is no quiet part. Everything is loud. And at the end of the day, I'm going to tell you exactly what I think. And I think you would agree with me, and you probably will in hindsight, that this is a wise, pragmatic decision.
20: Former New York City Mayor Rudy Giuliani was apparently hospitalized over the weekend with pneumonia, according to the New York Post. Anyway, it did shock a lot of people. They did first report it that he was in really bad shape and he had a tough weekend and he has pneumonia, which is never good when you're, 81 years old now. And anyway, his spokesperson has confirmed that the ex-mayor is recovering from this pneumonia, being monitored as a precautionary measure, but he looks to be on the mend. He was in critical condition yesterday. I don't believe he's in critical condition now. I know people have strong opinions about the mayor, but I'm just telling you what this man did on 9/11/01. This is the 25th anniversary year, and on the subsequent days and weeks was just unbelievable. There is a new Rasmussen poll out today that finds a full 60% of voters believe that negative media coverage of President Trump likely inspired the White House Correspondents' Dinner assassination, including 41% who say it's very likely. Now, when the guy puts out a manifesto and it reads just like the legacy media mob and their daily attacks against President Trump, why would anyone have any doubt? I have a hard time understanding that part. I'm not saying that they are responsible. I'm saying their rhetoric is so over the top. And when you start dehumanizing people by comparing them to Gestapo agents and Nazis and fascists, I mean, you're basically calling them murderers, and they're not, and all the other horrible things that have been said, and knowing that there are a lot of sick people out there that are highly influenced, you can't convince me that it's not insightful. Is it anything you could ever probably hold anyone accountable for? No, you can't, but it's just... You know, at some point you would wish or you would hope that better angels would prevail in the minds of some of these lunatics out there that just did it. I hate him, Nazi, fascist, Gestapo, racist, sexist, homophobe, xenophobe, Islamophobe, you know, wants to kill grandma and grandpa. Spirit Airlines is done. Did you ever go on Spirit Airlines?
21: No.
20: It's a fine, it's an economy airline. They tried to do a merger. The merger was denied by the Biden administration, and now we have a top Biden official all but admitting that the Biden Justice Department sealed the fate of Spirit Airlines when they rejected that merger request and suggested it was the wrong choice, which, no kidding, and suggested, especially after the low-cost airline shut down on Saturday morning, they're not going to open up again. I mean, I could see somebody buying their planes and buying their parts and they're going to do a fire sale, but it's still not good. Neera Tanden, who previously served as a senior advisor to Biden, wondered whether a merger could have prevented massive job losses. Given the news about Spirit Airlines is shuttering and thousands of people losing their jobs, I think we should honestly assess whether the Garland DOJ stopping the JetBlue merger with Spirit was the right call. No, it was not the right call. It was stupid. They employed 17,000 people, and now they shut down their operations. Not a good idea. Pretty dumb, actually. I know there was talk of a possible government bailout. I'm not particularly fond of government bailouts myself. Violent anti-ICE rioters storming a Brooklyn hospital in a bid to free a criminal Biden illegal from ICE custody. Anti-ICE mob violently protesting outside of Brooklyn Hospital, rallying in defense of this illegal immigrant previously arrested for assault, drug possession. Anyway, the guy from Nigeria entered the U.S., you know, during the Biden years, was supposed to, you know, pack up and go home in February of 24, was arrested for assault and criminal drug possession. landed on the radar of ICE agents who tracked him down on Saturday. During his arrest, he refused to comply with the officer's lawful commands to exit the vehicle and weaponize his vehicle to attempt to hit ICE officers. He became, you know, physically attempting to punch and elbow ICE officers. Anyway, claimed that he needed medical attention. They took him to a medical center. And anyway, then the illegal refused to comply with staff, throwing himself to the floor and screaming like a lunatic. And then anti-ICE protesters somehow got wind that this guy was taken to the hospital. And then a mob of 200 people showed up trying to stop the agents from leaving with the illegal. I mean, what is wrong with the crazy left in this country? We have this development, and it's pretty big out of Iran. We'll spend a lot of time on it in the course of the show today. And the president put out a truth post that said Iran had taken some shots at unrelated nations with respect to the ship movement in the Strait of Hormuz. He said Project Freedom, including a South Korean cargo ship, perhaps it's time for South Korea to come and join the mission. We've shot down 7 small boats, or as they like to call them, fast boats. It's all they have left. Other than the South Korean ship, there has been at this moment no damage going through the strait. And the Secretary of War, Pete Hegseth, the Chairman of the Joint Chiefs, Raising Cane, will have a news conference tomorrow morning. Thank you for your attention to this matter. Look, at this point, the combination of Iran's attacks on UAE, their infrastructure, continued attacks on international shipping. The one thing that Scott Bessent has been rightly pointing out is we are breaking them. I mean, we are destroying them economically. However, that's going to take a little bit more time. When they get to the point that they have to cap those oil wells because there's no more storage capacity available, I'm at the point now where I think if there's any more even minor incursions, to quote Joe Biden, of any kind against any nation, then I think it's got to be embargo plus. And the plus is you got to hit the regime. And if I had my choice, well, my first targets would be the IRGC. I'd hit them. They've been the most militant, the most loyal to the former regime. They have been the most hesitant to do a smart deal that would be better for the Iranian people. They have been killing the Iranian people. That would be my preferred choice of attack. But it's going to come to an end. We know how it's going to end. At the end of the day, I think that the Operation Epic Fury, coupled with Operation Epic Fury, the military part of it, is probably the perfect combination. And it seems to be inevitable, and that is a preview of coming attractions. I don't think there's any doubt about it. Iran makes a laughable new demand in their latest peace proposal. We'll get to that, too. Anyway, 800-941-SHAWN is our number this Monday, this joyful Monday, this happy Monday. My new favorite day of the week, my friend Michael says it's my favorite day. I love to get up and go to work. I just am so excited about the new week. And I'm looking at it, I'm like, nobody thinks this way. Everyone's like, the weekend's over, unfortunately. Anyway, listen, and I love what I do. If you get a notice from the IRS, maybe you owe back taxes. Maybe you didn't file returns in years gone by. Maybe you filed, but you just can't afford to pay what the IRS says you owe them. You'd be crazy to deal with the IRS on your own. Remember, we've had RushTaxResolution.com on this program nearly a decade. Number one rule they have is don't ever deal with them yourself. They will do it for you on your behalf. The IRS has the power to revoke your passport, drain your bank account, levy your wages. 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
2: 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Triple Team Traffic.
16: Still seeing big delays through downtown on I-4 westbound starting at Parr and then again from Sand Lake to 535. I-4 eastbound bunches up through the Disney area. Refresh Computers announces a brand new trade-in program. 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From the WDBO Traffic Center, I'm Paul Cross.
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3: 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The initiative focuses on vegetation harvesting to enhance water flow and quality. That project's set to run through October of this year. Britney Spears set to be arraigned on her DUI charge in Southern California today. The singer arrested back in March. Spears voluntarily admitting herself into a substance abuse treatment center and has since been released. And drivers are still seeing gas prices soaring at the pump. The average cost of a gallon of regular gas is now at just under $4.46 today. That, according to AAA, that's up more than 30 cents than from a week ago.
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6: Not sure why I feel it. Just my gut instinct is the Iranians are going to be stupid and you're going to see the president begin military efforts once again. I just think he's given them as much time as humanly possible. And I think that the Iranians will foolishly try to get in the way of the president and his efforts to keep the strait open. And as soon as they do, they are going to get so hit so hard. The mullahs' mothers will feel the vibration wherever they may be. We'll continue.
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7: Hey there, and thanks for listening to WDBO. I'm Greg Rhodes with our top story. And in WDBO's continuing coverage of the conflict in Iran, for the first time since that ceasefire began, Iranian missiles and drones have targeted one of their neighbors. Here's Fox's Jonathan Savage.
8: Residents in the United Arab Emirates received emergency alerts on their phones warning them of missile threats. They were told to seek shelter, the first such instruction since the start of the ceasefire last month. The UAE's defense ministry later announcing its air defenses had intercepted three Iranian missiles, with a fourth crashing into the sea. An Iranian drone strike has also reportedly caused a fire at an oil facility. Separately, an explosion and fire has been reported on a South Korean-operated ship anchored in the Strait of Hormuz. No comment yet from Iran. Jonathan Savage, Fox News.
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10: I'm Channel 9 meteorologist Cassandra Crimi, tracking a warm day for Central Florida, but hot temperatures later this week. I'll take you through the climb and the temperatures coming up.
7: You're currently listening to WDBO Orlando's Severe Weather Station as we continue our team coverage. No injuries have been reported after a van crashed into a home here in Orange County. That accident happening early this morning near the University of Central Florida. Police saying that a Mercedes Sprinter van was headed east on Alafaya Wood Circle near State Road 434 when it ran off the road, then hit a parked Yukon and then the house. The driver fled the scene. Anyone with information is asked to call Florida Highway Patrol. Inside an Oakland, California courtroom later today, OpenAI's president Greg Brockman set to begin testimony in the lawsuit brought against the company from Elon Musk. That suit claiming Brockman and OpenAI's founder Sam Altman betrayed him and the public by abandoning their original mission to be a nonprofit steward of AI for humanity instead of a for-profit entity. Musk is seeking to force his artificial intelligence rivals to revert back to a nonprofit foundation. ABC News legal contributor James Sample explains how OpenAI plans to argue their case this week.
11: OpenAI's philosophy, Sam Altman and Mr. Brockman's philosophy here, their approach to this litigation is that Mr. Musk is pursuing this case primarily over sour grapes, whereas Mr. Musk said he was seeking to protect the nonprofit entity that was originally the source of OpenAI and the original corporate structure of OpenAI.
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7: I'm Josh McCarthy with your top story. President Trump now responding to the early response to his Project Freedom effort to shepherd ships through the Strait of Hormuz, urging allies to join the effort on a phone call with ABC News Chief Washington Correspondent Jonathan Carl.
8: He was talking about the attack on a South Korean vessel, which he's put on Truth Social. You know, South Korea should come, and he was reiterating this to me. If South Korea gets attacked, we weren't escorting them. They should be there. They should, you know, it's their issue. We're doing the world's work here, but, you know, this wasn't us that's been attacked. And he was very pointedly saying that we have not been attacked.
7: Cole Allen, the California man accused of attempting to assassinate President Trump at the White House Correspondents' Dinner last month, had a court hearing Monday.
9: This hearing was called by Cole Allen's defense attorneys because he was put on suicide watch inside those D.C. corrections facilities. Now, he was ultimately taken off suicide watch, but the prosecutor for the government at least said in court that in his writings that he sent to family before attempting to carry out that attack, that he made it seem like he would not survive the attack, noting that that would be a reason to keep him on suicide watch.
7: An Orlando baby is home and thriving this morning after doctors pulled off a life-saving medical first. Baby Cassian was diagnosed in the womb with a rare airway blockage, but Orlando health surgeons performed a groundbreaking procedure, partially delivering him, repairing the airway, then gently placing him back inside his mother's womb. Cassian was born again a few months later and is now home celebrating his first birthday. Dolly Parton is canceling her Las Vegas residency due to health issues. She made the announcement in a video posted to her social media platforms.
10: And I have some good news and a little bad news. But the good news is I'm responding really well to meds and treatments, and I'm improving every day.
7: Parton was originally scheduled to perform 6 shows at Caesars Palace in December 2025, but was rescheduled for September of this year. In the video, she said it'll be some time before she's, quote, stage performance ready, end quote, adding that she'll see everyone somewhere down the line. Boston is facing a generational drain as high-skilled workers flee the city over its rising cost of living. According to a recent survey, 26% of residents aged 20 to 30 plan to leave the area in the next 5 years, and many of those looking to head south. Findings also show the area's life satisfaction rate has fallen from 89% to 79% in just that 3-year period. Texas Roadhouse is bringing more than 200 jobs to Winter Haven with a new restaurant set to open later this summer. The location on Cypress Gardens Boulevard is expected to employ about 220 full and part-time workers with interviews already underway. The restaurant is scheduled to open in late June and will offer both dine-in and takeout options. And finally, pop superstar Britney Spears is taking a plea deal in a case of alleged driving while she was intoxicated.
11: Michael Goldstein, her attorney, saying through her plea today, Britney has accepted responsibility for her conduct. She's taken significant steps to implement positive change, which is clearly reflected in the DA's decision to reduce the charge in this case and dismiss the DUI. He says Brittany appreciates this discretion and is grateful for the outpouring of support that she has received.
7: And WDBO Pays Your Bills is back with your next chance to win at 5 p.m. Download our app now so you're ready to win $1,000 five times a day. Get paid just for listening to WDBO. Josh McCarthy, WDBO News.
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15: Beautiful weather pattern continues back in the mid-60s toward daybreak Tuesday. We're in the mid-80s Tuesday, which is about average, but approaching 92 for Wednesday and record highs Thursday. From Severe Weather Center 9, I'm certified chief meteorologist Tom Terry.
14: 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Triple team traffic.
16: Seen big delays now. I-4 westbound after Sand Lake to 535, and then from World Drive into Champions Gate. Got a crash in that stretch. I-4 westbound before 535. It is on the right shoulder. 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From the WDBO Traffic Center, I'm Paul Cross.
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3: I'm Josh McCarthy with WDBO News. Spirit Airlines says a, quote, massive and sustained increase in fuel prices forced the carrier to ground its fleet. We get more from Scott Carr.
4: Court papers filed Monday show the airline pointed to recent geopolitical events as a factor behind the shutdown. Though didn't specify the nature of those events, Spirit stopped operating early Saturday. This traveler was disappointed.
5: They have had a great reputation for getting you where you need to go, being there on time, no fatalities, no accidents. And why they closed, I think, is ridiculous.
4: Thousands of Spirit workers are now out of a job, and Broward, the commissioner there, Michael Udine, says they're doing everything they can.
6: Career Source Broward is doing an emergency job fair.
4: Spirit was the largest budget airline operating out of Fort Lauderdale Hollywood International.
3: Dolly Parton is canceling her Las Vegas residency due to health issues. She made the announcement in a video posted to her social media platforms.
7: And I have some good news and a little bad news. But the good news is I'm responding really well to meds and treatments, and I'm improving every day.
3: Parton was originally scheduled to perform 6 shows at Caesar's Palace in December 2025, but were rescheduled for September of this year. In the video, she said it'll be sometime before she's, quote, stage performance ready, adding that she'll see everybody somewhere down the line. Boston is facing a generational drain as a high-skilled worker flee the area over its rising cost of living. According to a recent survey, 26% of residents aged 20 to 30 plan to leave the area in the next 5 years. Texas Roadhouse is bringing more than 200 new jobs to Winter Haven, with a new restaurant set to open later this summer. The location on Cypress Gardens Boulevard is expected to employ about 220 full and part-time workers, with interviews already underway. The restaurant is scheduled to open in late June and will offer both dine-in and takeout options. And don't forget, WDBO Pays Your Bills is back with your next chance to win today at 5 p.m., just a half an hour from now. Download our app so you don't miss your next chance to get paid just for listening to WDBO. Josh McCarthy, WDBO News.
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3: I'm Josh McCarthy with WDBO News. 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Cole Allen, the California man accused of attempting to assassinate President Trump at the White House Correspondents' Dinner last month, had a court hearing today.
4: This hearing was called by Cole Allen's defense attorneys because he was put on suicide watch inside those D.C. corrections facilities. Now, he was ultimately taken off suicide watch, but the prosecutor for the government at least said in court that in his writings that he sent to family before attempting to carry out that attack, that he made it seem like he would not survive the attack, noting that that would be a reason to keep him on suicide watch.
3: Pop superstar Britney Spears has taken a plea deal in a case of alleged driving while she was intoxicated in Ventura County, California, in March. Spears did not appear in person at Monday's hearing.
5: Michael Goldstein, her attorney, saying through her plea today, Britney has accepted responsibility for her conduct. She's taken significant steps to implement positive change, which is clearly reflected in the DA's decision to reduce the charge in this case and dismiss the DUI. He says Britney appreciates this discretion and is grateful for the outpouring of support that she has received.
3: An Orlando baby is homing and thriving this morning after doctors pulled off a life-saving medical first. Baby Cassian was diagnosed in the womb with a rare airway blockage, but Orlando health surgeons performed a groundbreaking procedure, partially delivering him, repairing his airway, then gently placing him back inside the mother's womb. Cassian was born again months later and is now home celebrating his first birthday. And don't forget, right now is your chance for WDBO Pays Your Bills. Tap that button inside the WDBO app and enter the word flight. That's flight, F-L-I-G-H-T, flight, for your chance to win $1,000 with WDBO's Pays Your Bills. Josh McCarthy, WDBO News.
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2: 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How it's impacting jobs in Central Florida. Plus, an Atlanta man has been arrested after investigators say he set fire to a Buddhist temple in Sanford. We're digging into the details of this developing story. And Channel 9 investigates human trafficking happening in Central Florida's tourism industry and how specialized training is helping employees spot red flags. Today, starting at 4 on Channel 9 Eyewitness News.
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12: Beautiful weather pattern continues back in the mid-60s toward daybreak Tuesday. We're in the mid-80s Tuesday, which is about average, but approaching 92 for Wednesday and record highs Thursday. From Severe Weather Center 9, I'm Certified Chief Meteorologist Tom Terry.
2: 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Triple Team Traffic.
13: Got a crash I-4 eastbound before 1792 in Sanford, and a brand new crash reported 408 westbound at Mills. Your delays start there at Conway. Still working a wreck on the turnpike northbound exit ramp to State Road 429. 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From the WDBO Traffic Center, I'm Paul Cross.
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19: 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Okay, gas prices.
20: Mm-hmm.
19: A lot of people talking about gas prices.
20: Oh, yes.
19: Yeah. Filling it up, $80? Mm-hmm. 80?
20: Yeah.
19: Yeah, I know. Yeah. You've been talking about this for months.
20: I'm back to the $15, $20. They'll get me to and from work a couple, three times. Guy again.
19: See?
20: I'm that
19: for
20: guy.
19: For months, Robbins, you know, it went up another 5 cents. We've been hearing this like day after day and whatever. And for some of us, you're like, yeah, okay. And then it hits you when you fill the tank when it's on.
20: Yeah.
19: Yeah, it's a problem, but you're saying, David, help is on the way.
20: Well, that's what we're being told. Yeah, gas prices hit a nationwide average of $4.45 a gallon. That's, according to AAA, up almost 35 cents from a week ago and up almost $1.30 from a year ago.
19: Gee.
20: It's a problem. Treasury Secretary Scott Bessent, though, he's saying help is on the way. He was on Fox News this morning.
19: Okay. Roll it.
21: Help is on the way as of today. The way to think about it is the market, because of the conflict around the strait, is in deficit about 10 million barrels a day, between 8 and 10 million barrels a day right now. So every crude carrier that goes through has about 2 million barrels. So 4 or 5 crude carriers a day coming through of the pent-up demand. We think there are more than 150, 200 crude carriers that can come out. So I think the market's going to be very well supplied. The other thing, too, is I am confident on the other side of this, the world's going to be awash in oil. That the UAE has come out of OPEC. They're going to be pumping more. You know, OPEC just announced they're going to be pumping more. And the U.S. has record crude deliveries. We are the number one energy superpower in the world, and we have never delivered so much crude.
19: That's good news.
20: The world will be covered in oil.
22: Awash in oil.
20: Awash in oil.
22: Yeah.
20: Everybody checking on Greta? She's probably just in the fainting couch right now.
19: Oh, she's already moved on from that.
22: Oh, yeah.
19: It's all about Gaza now.
22: Okay. Yes.
19: It's the next thing. Mm-hmm. So, as we sit, of course, this whole thing didn't last 4 to 6 weeks. We're beyond that.
20: Oh, yeah.
19: So, where are you at on the scale 1 to 10 freakout level, Scott?
20: About what exactly?
19: How
20: long we're going to be there? The midterms? Oh, I'm extremely puckered about the midterms right now. Yes.
19: Okay.
20: Yeah, and David, I'll tell you the reason. But the reason for that is prices.
19: I know.
20: Gas, food, everything goes up when energy goes up. So
19: That's
20: what I'm more afraid of, because people look at that and go, "Well, we need to change."
19: Yeah. Well, we had, you know, big road trip over the last few days, yeah, celebrating my daughter's graduation.
16: Hang on a second. Before you go any further with that, your daughter's graduation is not just a graduation. It's a big one.
19: Yeah, from medical school. Officially a doctor.
16: She's a freaking doctor. So,
19: yes, she's going to be delivering a lot of babies.
16: That's a big deal.
19: Yeah, it was wild, man.
16: Man.
19: Yes.
16: I think that's awesome. So go ahead. Finish now.
19: Yeah, it was a really cool weekend.
16: Yeah.
19: You're on the road, I mean, for hours and hours and hours, and you go to fill up. Yeah, I mean, it's costly. And you're thinking about people, you know, getting to and from work. And as you said, everything else is more expensive. And you can't help but get irritated.
16: No, I can't.
19: And so that clear message of why are we doing this with Iran is pretty important.
16: I know why we're doing it.
19: Yes.
16: I mean, I'm clear on that, and I'm in favor of it. But all that being said, I mean, that's not where the margin of victory lies.
19: But and I think for most people, you could say, okay, they have been the world sponsor of terror, you know, for decades now, but as a few months drags on and you're paying more and more, you're like, yeah, that was all good, but I don't want to be paying more.
16: Yeah, I can't afford it anymore. Yeah.
19: So, yeah, that original 4 to 6 weeks sounded okay, but as it drags on, what are we looking at? Because it seems like they are getting hurt financially, Iran.
20: Oh, for sure they are. I mean, when their inflation is out of control, their currency is less than useless. Yes. And yeah, they're kind of in panic mode right now, except now they're also lashing out. So we've got this operation, whatever, Project Freedom going on, trying to get a few boats through the Strait of Hormuz.
19: Yes.
20: Well, now the Revolutionary Guard is firing on those boats.
19: Yes. Yeah.
16: That's what I mean, man. I mean,
19: the United Arab Emirates, they're ticked off. You got a lot of different countries that are ticked off. But when is this thing going to come to a close? That's the question. And none of us really know the answer.
20: Nope.
19: So we have that going on.
16: There's several possibilities, and I can't even think about one of them right now. So,
19: what's one of them?
16: Well, one of them would be annihilation.
19: Meaning? You don't think we're dropping a nuke on them?
16: I don't know.
19: I don't think that's happening.
16: I don't think it's going to happen either, but I don't. It's certainly a card.
19: Oh, yeah. I doubt that one. I'm not worried about that one.
16: Okay. let me do all the worrying on that one. Okay. I'll handle it. I got it.
20: I'm like 20% worried that they'll do that.
19: Yeah, I just don't think it's going to happen.
16: I think the pressure is up, man. It's been twisting, so we'll see.
19: I understand. But on a number of different things, and this is true, you worry too much and maybe I don't worry enough. Would you say that's fair on a lot of things?
16: Probably sit in the middle somewhere. That's probably where most rational people are.
19: Right. Yeah. And that's not just this thing in Iran. That's almost like anything.
16: Yeah, yeah.
19: And I'm just like, yeah, whatever. Whatever's going to happen is going to happen.
16: Kansas City Royals' chance of winning a pennant. I worry about that.
19: Yeah, will we have a job in a year from now?
16: Yeah.
19: Maybe.
16: Maybe. Maybe not. I don't know.
19: I mean, whatever's going to happen is going to happen. You're like,
16: I know.
19: That'll be fine.
16: I'm the guy.
19: We'll figure it out.
16: One who had the heart attack. Yep.
19: Yeah. Well, I suppose there was a worrier at Spirit Airlines. And there was another guy that was like, it'll be fine.
16: They turned that into Spirit Halloween now. Did you hear that? Going to open the planes up.
19: I've heard people playing Spirit in the Sky saying, no more Spirit in the Sky. Norman Greenbaum. Yeah, there were some customers left stranded.
20: Oh, yeah. They shut down over the weekend after failing to reach a deal on a bailout. And, you know, Democrats are going out there blaming the Trump administration because of high fuel prices and all that. And I'm like, that's not what killed Spirit Airline. I mean, so the Biden administration blocked a merger a couple of years ago that would have saved it probably. And they went to court. Spirit lost. So now it's gone. Good job, Pete Buttigieg. Thousands of people left stranded as well because they had the last flight land at like 3 a.m. on Saturday. And so a bunch of people left stranded because of how quickly everything seemed to happen. So Fox News talked to this woman in Florida who was trying to get another flight with her kids.
19: Oh, boy.
17: We had to book new flights with a different airline. It's just been us here with three kids, 2 5-year-olds and 11-month-old. And we just been in the airport all night. First, they told us that they were going to give us hotels, Uber, and food vouchers. But then they canceled and said that they couldn't give it to us. So we just been sitting here all night.
16: God dang. That would irritate me.
19: Oh, yeah.
16: After they promise you that and then they don't deliver it. What?
19: Can you imagine the three of us on a road trip, David, and this happens to us with Scott? Oh, holy crap.
16: Yeah.
20: I'd probably just die laughing because Scott's funny when he's angry.
0: He is.
20: That's the problem.
19: I try not to laugh too much.
16: That would make me nuts. I mean, I'm one of these guys. You know how I am. You traveled with me. I mean, I get to the airport 3 hours earlier than we have to be there because I'm afraid they're going to leave without me.
19: Yes.
16: Yeah.
19: And then you'll be texting me, where are you?
16: Yeah, right.
19: Well, it's still 2.5 hours before the flight, Scott.
16: You should be here right now.
19: My goodness.
16: What if they start boarding?
19: Oh, yeah. Oh, remember trying to get from AT&T Stadium to the airport? Gosh. And you thought we were going to miss the flight?
16: Well,
19: you're freaking out?
16: We got out of the guy's Uber.
19: Yeah.
16: We started to get twitchy, and we just opened the doors and walked out of the guy's Uber.
19: Yes. Listen. You were uncomfortable. I'm like, let's just get out of the car. Well, we'll find another one.
16: I didn't know.
19: But you were losing patience. So yes.
16: So we started walking. That's like 3 miles and golly.
19: Like, how long are we going to have to walk? You see that building over there? That's what we have to get to.
16: Jeez.
19: Yeah, it was something.
16: Oh, boy.
19: Something we got to get to later on. Luke Rosiak with Daily Wire is doing a 5-part series on fraud in Ohio.
16: Same thing?
19: A lot of the same stuff.
16: Oh, boy.
19: It's wild. How this is happening. You know, there's been this statement that's been made over the last few months, how it used to be the left always said, we're going to have reparations, a transfer of wealth. Mm-hmm. And that, you know, you do polling on that. And people are like, heck no, I'm not going to do that. But Democrats have just figured out ways to make it happen.
16: Yeah.
19: Yeah. And David Marcus, who I happen to like his reporting, did this whole piece about how Democrats sneaked in reparations and how they'll protect them, which we'll get to. It's really devious, man. You know, like, how are all these people getting all this money? Because it's a freaking scam. And people working hard, trying to go about things the right way, are getting left way behind. That is not the way it's supposed to be, obviously. So we'll get into that. It is Mashup Monday.
20: Yes, it is.
19: I do not know what David has in store for us today, but it's always something at least interesting.
20: From Bill McClintock, my favorite guy who does this on YouTube. It is a mashup of Slipknot's Psychosocial and Salt-N-Pepa's Push It.
16: Oh.
19: I know the Salt-N-Pepa song.
16: Yeah, I do too. I don't know the Slipknot song.
19: I'm not sure if I know the Slipknot song. Let's see.

0: Dude, that made it fun.
1: I know.
0: No doubt about it.
2: I'm not the only one.
0: And you're saying that's not exactly like this K-pop stuff?
1: Mm-hmm.
0: Or what is it called that's really popular?
1: Oh, the K-pop Demon like? Hunters?
3: Yeah.
0: Doing like rock stuff, but with like chick vocals and stuff like that.
1: Yeah, like hip hop and stuff like that. It's not as heavy as that, but it does have some rock elements in
0: it. At least it makes it tolerable.
1: Yeah.
0: Put it that way. Could be a whole lot worse, but that was fun.
3: Slipknot, huh?
0: Oof. Yeah. You need to put that on your workout playlist. That'll get you to do that. That extra, you need that extra rep, Scotty. There you go. The five stories we're watching today coming up.

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18: Got a crash, 408 westbound past Mills. They have three left lanes blocked there. Your delays start before Conway. A wreck I-4 eastbound near Princeton is on the right shoulder. A crash I-4 eastbound before 1792 on the left shoulder. And a broken down vehicle on the turnpike northbound approaching State Road 429. It's stuck right there in the center lane. 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
19: Florida's new congressional map has been signed off by Governor Ron DeSantis. The new map could net Republicans up to four House seats in November. Former New York City Mayor Rudy Giuliani is in critical but stable condition, battling pneumonia in a South Florida hospital. And Spirit Airlines is pointing to an increase in fuel prices as the reason for its closure.
17: You depend on WDBO before, during, and after the historic Artemis II launch. 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This is WDBO, Orlando's news and talk. 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
6: Meanwhile, here at home, number one, gas prices have hit a nationwide average of $4.45 a gallon. That's up almost 35 cents from a week ago and up almost $1.30 from a year ago. That's going to be a problem if this lingers on too much longer.
8: No doubt about it.
6: Yep.
8: But Scott, you know the prices are going to tumble once the little war there is over.
7: Okay, I'll wait.
8: Okay.
7: I'll be over here waiting.
8: Yes.
7: Watching him raise the price every day.
8: David, are you celebrating today?
7: Oh, yeah.
6: Why? Oh, because the May the 4th thing?
7: Yeah.
6: No.
7: May the 4th be with you.
8: Mm-hmm. When was it that you lost enthusiasm for Star Wars? Was it after the Han Solo thing?
6: Well, I liked the Han Solo movie for what it was. I mean, I thought it was fine.
8: Okay. Because, I mean, you like went to a different town to a special theater to see that open.
6: Did.
8: You were into it.
6: I was.
8: And then was it the movie after that? I'm trying to remember when it started to wane.
6: Yeah, it was very disjointed. And then they've got like a million different series out there with Star Wars. And I just kind of got burned out on it.
8: Okay. Do you think they can restore it? Because there were people that were upset about it.
6: Yeah.
8: Different movies that came out at the time said it wasn't, you know, they're doing a bunch of woke crap with it.
6: Yeah.
8: Instead of just good stories, they got to insert this or that or whatever.
6: Yeah.
7: Now, did you save your bed sheets for your boy?
6: I never had Star Wars. Well, I did have Star Wars bed sheets, but, you know, I was poor growing up, so it was just magic marker on a white blanket. Star Wars.
7: Or Star with two R's.
8: Oh, that's sad. So I know Disney's trying to resurrect this in a number of different ways to make some money off it, but some of the spinoffs have been pretty decent, right?
6: Well regarded, yeah. I think The Mandalorian was really popular and more or less universally liked.
8: Now, Scott, do you still say Star Wars fans are dorks? Are you still sticking by that?
7: I saw the first Star Wars when it came out in the theater. I was in high school.
8: I understand that, but you've referred to Star Wars fans dorks for years. Don't try to say you haven't.
7: Do whatever you want to do, okay? If you're a Star Wars dork, be one. I don't care. That's fine.
8: Now, would you consider David a dork in this realm?
7: Definitely not. David is not a dork.
5: Was he a dork 10 years ago?
7: Might have been.
5: Okay. But somewhere along... Okay.
6: Lost my sense of wonder with the Star Wars universe, especially when I realized there are more bad Star Wars movies than there are good ones. Like, by a long shot.
5: You know, I haven't seen them all to really tell you.
7: I haven't either.
5: I know that there was a ranking of the best Star Wars characters. You know who got number one?
6: Jar Jar Binks.
7: No. Everybody hated that character, right?
5: It was Darth Vader, Anakin Skywalker. This is the Markley Van Camp.

0: It's awesome. I wanted them to lean into that more. Like, give me more Ninja Vader, you know?
1: Yeah, you like that, I remember. Yeah. The second character, the one ranking number two. Any guesses?
0: Chewbacca.
1: No. Chewbacca's at 10.
0: Oh, man.
2: Wow.
1: Man, we could have made this a game, I guess.
2: Han second Solo. Is, I don't know these
1: characters. I know. Han Solo.
2: Okay.
1: And then it's Princess Leia, Luke Skywalker, and Yoda at 5. Yoda's a coward. Okay.
2: Coward is Yoda.
1: News update.

0: 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Orlando's news, weather, and traffic starts now.
1: I'm Josh McCarthy with WDBO News. Speaking with small business owners at the White House Monday, President Trump touts his no tax on tips and no tax on overtime tax deductions from the One Big Beautiful Bill to kick off Small Business Week.
2: Congratulations to the small business people of the year from all 50 states. It's a big deal. It's a big deal, and you can be proud of yourself. Our country is made up of a lot of small businesses, and that ends up being a really big business.
1: President Trump also responding to reaction from his Project Freedom effort to shepherd ships through the Strait of Hormuz, urging allies to join the effort.
3: He was talking about the attack on a South Korean vessel, which he's put on Truth Social. You know, South Korea should come. He's reiterating this. If South Korea gets attacked, we weren't escorting them. They should be there. They should, you know, it's their issue. We're doing the world's work here, but, you know, this wasn't us that's been attacked. And he was very pointedly saying that we have not been attacked.
1: Pop superstar Britney Spears is taking a plea deal in a case of alleged driving while she was intoxicated in Ventura County, California, back in March. Spears did not appear in person at Monday's hearing.
4: Michael Goldstein, her attorney, saying through her plea today, Britney has accepted responsibility for her conduct. She's taken significant steps to implement positive change, which is clearly reflected in the DA's decision to reduce the charge in this case and dismiss the DUI. He says Britney appreciates this discretion and is grateful for the outpouring of support that she has received.
1: An Orlando baby is home and thriving this morning after doctors pulled off a life-saving medical first. Baby Cassian was diagnosed in the womb with rare airway blockage, but Orlando health surgeons performed a groundbreaking procedure, partially delivering him, repairing the airway, then gently placing him back inside the mother's womb. Cassian was born again months later and is now home celebrating his birthday. And don't forget, WDBO Pays Your Bills is back with your next chance being tomorrow at 8 a.m. Download our app now so you're ready to win $1,000 five times a day. Get paid just for listening to WDBO. Josh McCarthy, WDBO News.
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4: Beautiful weather pattern continues back in the mid 60s toward daybreak Tuesday. We're in the mid 80s Tuesday, which is about average, but approaching 92 for Wednesday and record highs Thursday. From Severe Weather Center 9, I'm certified chief meteorologist Tom Terry.
3: 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Triple team traffic.
5: Well, the good news is on that turnpike, broken down vehicle is blocking a center lane approaching 429. That has now been pushed over to the left shoulder. Still seeing some big delays on the 408 westbound because of a crash just past Mills. 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
6: People, and they're like, yeah, I don't care what she says.
7: She's like 22. How old is she?
6: I'll go ahead and just leave. She's young.
7: I mean, the whole shtick.
8: She's a trust fund kid. She's a brat who's never actually had to work a job in her life. And then
7: doesn't she live with her parents, or did anyway?
8: She did, yeah. Her parents were paying her bills.
7: Yeah. That's great.
6: Now it's easy to be successful with that, huh?
8: Jeez. Yeah.
6: Yeah, Katie Wilson. Yeah, bye.
7: Well, they are going to do that. They are already doing it.
6: Starbucks moved to Nashville.
7: They're gone. Yeah.
6: I mean, they built it there starting in the 80s.
7: Yes.
6: Grew it. And all of a sudden, your policies get out of whack, and they're like, well, we're going to Tennessee.
7: You know, for as woke as we are, we're not that woke.
8: Yeah. Oh, she's 43, by the way.
7: She's 43.
8: I was like, I don't think she's in her 20s. I think she
7: talks like that.
8: Yeah, she's a middle-aged brat.
6: Well,
7: bye.
6: The other thing is, when you can live with your parents all that time and they take care of everything, there's not a lot of stress that's worn on your face there, Scott.
7: I'm damn sure.
6: So she appears to be young and vibrant. Like, wow.
7: Oh, boy.
6: Okay.
7: You voted for her. I'm sorry.
6: Yes.
7: You know, and
6: they did.
7: Maybe this mom, Donnie, and her and these other morons, maybe a few months in office will give people a taste of the freedom they're currently lacking.
6: But you know, there was a shooting outside where she was recently.
8: Mm-hmm.
6: Okay. And they've talked about lack of surveillance cameras.
7: Yeah.
6: Right. So, local news guy is asking some questions. Listen to the way he gets shut off by her handlers.
7: Oh, boy.
6: Like, she can't answer this.
9: I wouldn't be an excellent reporter if I didn't ask you. It's been an eventful week, and I think people are concerned about you. How do you feel after Tuesday, after what happened, what transpired?
10: I'm doing great. You know, got a great team supporting me, and I'll just say, you know, we don't have any indication that that shooting was targeted or anything like that. So I think it's a reminder of how much work we have to do as a city on gun violence, but I'm doing fine.
9: And the last question would be related to that. You know, I talked to people in that neighborhood who said that. Hold on. It's just one last question. People in that community who are concerned that there's been rising gun violence and that there should be more surveillance cameras and that kind of thing. That's obviously been an issue that you weighed in on.
6: Mm-hmm.
9: Does that change it? Does that change your perspective at all?
10: Let's keep it on.
6: Okay. So you hear a guy come and say, let's keep it on what we're supposed to talk about. Mm-hmm. And the reporter, Chris Daniels, he's like, no, I mean, this is a fair question.
7: Yeah.
6: This isn't out of bounds. It can't answer the question. What is going on?
10: Let's keep it on. Yeah, let's keep it on the
9: topic. But does that change your perspective at all on the issue of surveillance cameras based on what you went through on Tuesday?
10: So,
11: appreciate it, but let's keep it on top. Okay.
9: She's about to answer the question, though. Okay. I mean, it looks worse when you jump in like that.
11: I'm sorry. I simply said to keep it on topic.
6: Keep it on topic.
9: But I also have to ask the questions that people want to have answered.
11: Maybe we can set up a different time.
6: Set up a different time.
9: The mayor's a busy person.
11: I understand.
12: understand.
13: I already called him.
14: Maybe we can set up with
6: Sage. What he's going to say.
15: Yeah, we'll talk to Sage.
16: Well, Sage hasn't returned phone calls all week, so.
6: And this just goes on.
7: Golly.
6: Let's set up another time. But, you know, we hear all the time, these women leaders are so strong. You can do anything a man can do. You don't make them look that way when you constantly have handlers saying she can't answer that. No. We can't do that. We can't do that. The way they did Kamala.
7: Yeah.
6: Oh, no. She's not. No. Three questions for you. That's it.
7: I think we've also been critical, and rightly so, with the media. Not asking tough questions. Asking follow-up questions. This guy did his job.
6: Yes.
7: And he was silenced.
6: Well, they finally set up another time.
7: No, they didn't.
6: They did.
7: Really?
6: They actually did.
7: Oh, they'll cancel it.
6: But you can tell how rehearsed then the answer is. Which in the end tells you what? She's not very good.
7: No.
6: So here's the way that went.
16: So you already heard the question. I'll just repeat it.
15: Yeah.
16: You obviously went through a traumatic event on Tuesday night.
6: Yeah.
16: I talked to a lot of people in that neighborhood who suggest that, hey, that's the reason why we need more surveillance cameras in the city of Seattle. This is an issue that you've weighed in on before. Does your perspective change at all based on what you went through Tuesday night?
10: Not really. I mean, I believe that CCTV cameras have an important role to play in our public safety system.
6: Check it.
10: And we also have to be very careful to make sure that our data storage, security, sharing practices don't make that system vulnerable to misuse and abuse, whether that's by federal immigration enforcement or by other actors. And so for that reason, like, that is why we are doing a data and privacy audit before we move forward with expanding CCTV. TV surveillance.
6: Because we don't want illegals like going back to their home country, criminals.
7: Gosh, dude, dang.
8: Isn't that's the rehearsed answer too?
7: Oh, yes. Yeah, it's memorized.
8: And that's insane because what she just said was all the people who live in that particular neighborhood who are tired of hearing gunshots outside.
6: Mm-hmm.
8: Well, sorry, but an illegal alien in your neighborhood is more important than you.
6: 100%.
8: And your safety.
6: Yep.
8: Doesn't matter.
6: Yes. That's exactly what they're saying.
7: Boy, howdy. That is something.
6: Isn't it?
7: Wow.
6: Yep.
7: That was a memorized answer.
6: Yes.
7: Memorized.
6: Other news out there. Screens are causing digital dementia in kids?
8: Yeah. 60 Minutes Australia had a story about screen time in kids and the actual physical changes that are happening in their brain.
6: Oh, my goodness. Roll it.
17: So our phones are making us less intelligent.
18: They're making us dumber. Yeah, absolutely.
17: It's so serious, there's a new term for it, digital dementia. What's really frightening is the evidence suggests brain damage is starting to occur in children as young as 2. The scan of this child, who spent up to 3 hours a day on a device, shows significant deterioration.
18: So the more time a 2 to 5 year old is on a device, the more abnormal those white matter tracts are developing in their brains, which is really concerning for later on in life.
17: So parts of their brain, important parts of their brain at this young age, are actually shrinking.
18: Are actually not as dense, and not as dense in those areas.
6: All right, time out a second. That should be the lead story everywhere.
7: Yeah. Wow.
8: Your brain is atrophying.
6: Yes.
7: Yes.
6: I mean, there should be a warning signal everywhere.
7: Well, I guess the question I have, too, at 2 years old, 3 hours a day?
8: Yeah.
7: In front of a screen?
6: Yeah.
7: That's terrible.
6: We went into dinner the other night, and there was a kid. I had to be somewhere at least close to that, just sitting there with a screen. And I understand in that situation, it was like, well, we just wanted to have dinner, and, you know, so that will quiet him. You don't know what you're doing to the kid.
8: Yeah.
6: Wow, man. All right, roll the rest of it.
17: It only gets worse the older children get and the more they use screens. This brain scan is from a teenager that spends 6 to 8 hours a day on devices.
18: So the poles, if you like, or the ridges that we actually see are slightly wider in teenagers. And that's the same sort of thing we see in early onset dementia.
17: You're seeing signs of dementia and Alzheimer's in teenagers.
18: We're seeing changes in the brain, which are very similar to changes that we see in early diagnosis of Alzheimer's or dementia. And that increase in that younger group can only be really attributed to the devices. I don't know what else it could be.
6: Whoa.
8: Yeah. my new campaign for teenagers, okay? Put down the phone, pick up cigarettes, all right? Let's Start hanging out under the bleachers with your friends, smoking.
7: No, that's the way you were raised. I mean, it's not that bad. You turned out okay.
12: We all did, right?
7: Yeah.
12: Heck yeah.
7: Exactly. I'll tell you what, another thing is if you didn't behave while you were sitting there, there was always the fear the old man was going to jerk you out of your chair and take you out and give you a good whooping.
12: You talking about your dad?
7: Yeah, yeah.
12: Oh, at home?
7: No, and in the restaurant, too.
12: Oh, in the restaurant.
7: Did you start acting up at a restaurant or in church?
12: Oh, dude. Daddy. I've said it before, yeah. Man. The worst belt I ever got was after church.
7: It was not funny.
12: Because I could not stop laughing, and I know it was special music, and she probably sang great, but it was funny to me, and I don't know why it was funny, but... I'm dying laughing. I can't help it.
7: Well, it's very cartoony.
12: But yeah, the old black belt came out after that.
7: Oh, one. Yeah.
12: Whap! Yep. Whoo, buddy. Yeah.
7: Yep.
12: There was no more snickering.
7: There's no screen time.
12: Either that or I excused myself to go to the restroom and then it was like, anyway. All right, it's that time. Do it a couple of times a day. Go around the table. It may not be the biggest story out there, but it caught your attention. David, what's your story here?
8: I think if we're running a little bit behind, I can just say the screens are causing digital dementia. It's my story.
12: Yeah, wow. Yeah. All right, Scotty, what do you got?
7: Do you guys see Marco Rubio could do anything?
12: Was he DJing?
7: He was DJing a wedding this weekend.
12: I thought I saw that.
7: Yeah, DJ Marco, little Marco.
12: Hilarious.
7: Was DJing a wedding. And, again, this guy seems
12: not the whole thing, but what, for 5 or 10 minutes?
7: He went up there and then he led them in song. They had one of the songs playing. And apparently he was immensely popular with the crowd that was there.
12: Well, that's cool.
7: He's going to run Spirit Airlines next. This guy's unbelievable. He's unstoppable.
12: Didn't he the other day act like he was the White House press secretary?
7: Yeah.
12: Just for fun?
7: Yeah,
12: he's leaning into it. All the memes.
7: But it's amazing. I'm watching this guy thinking, how human is that? I mean, you know, you're there, you got some friends of yours, and you're just up there having a good time with the DJ.
12: Yeah, that was good.
7: I mean, the world's on fire, but here I am.
12: For my story, this is out of Jacksonville, Florida. I just happened to see this. I shared it a few places. They released body cam footage. This happened on April 12th. It was a crisis incident involving this young dude who was going to jump, going to take his own life.
7: Oh, gosh.
12: Oh, yeah. And Antonio Richardson, the officer, started talking to him. It took like 40 minutes to get him to come off the bridge. So local Jacksonville News did a story on it. I checked it out.
13: I mean, just seeing the compassion in this video, it brought tears to my eyes, and I know that this video has moved so many people who have watched it.
14: Yeah, that's right, Heather. So that video is just over 90 seconds long, but today I spoke with Officer Antonio Richardson, and he tells me that that video, it took him about 40 minutes and other officers to get that man to safety, but this is a moment he'll never...
19: Whatever you're going through, man, you can get through it.
14: That was Officer Antonio Richardson. On April 12th, he and six other patrol officers responded to the Dames Point Bridge, where a man was standing on the edge. That moment you see here, just a snapshot of that conversation.
19: And it was a team effort. Everybody worked together beautifully. And as I walked up, the first thing that came to my mind was that statement. I just said that, and I just believed that he was going to be all right.
14: Richardson, an 18-year veteran of the Jacksonville Sheriff's Office and a pastor for more than 30 years in ministry, says that moment changed him.
19: That moment was the most defining moment I think I've ever had in my career.
12: I was like, wow.
7: Wow.
12: Okay, and so you'll see a story and you're like, that's pretty powerful. And then you see the raw footage of it. And you realize the actual raw footage is even more powerful. And here's just a little snapshot of what he had said to him. Because he's asking, like, can I just pray with you? I know you're praying. Can I just pray with you?
19: Whatever you're going through, man, you can get it through it. Now, listen, man, listen. Listen, you can get through this. Come on, let's talk about it for a minute.
20: You are for a wrestle doctor.
19: Can I at least have prayer with you? You believe in prayer, I know that. Can I at least have prayer with you? You mind if I just hold your hand and pray with you? You're hurting. But if you jump, you're going to hurt other people. And they're going to be hurting just like you're hurting now. The cycle got to stop of hurt. The sight of hurt got to stop.
21: I know you got a lot going on. You do. But whatever, if you should make that jump, times worse for everyone you care about. I know you don't want to do that to them.
19: Ruin them.
0: right there. Come on, man. Come on. Please.
12: And then he gives him his hand right there.
0: Come on, man. Come on, man. Come on, bro. Come on, man.
12: And he's just hugging him. The guy's sobbing. It was really powerful, man. And he ended up saying, I was praying, the officer there, and God spared his life. We connected, and as a result of the connection, he didn't jump, and that's what it's all about.
7: That's a great story.
12: I love
7: that
12: story.
7: That's a great story.
12: Yeah. It was one of my favorites in a while.
7: Through all the muck and the mire comes a shining moment.
12: Please don't play one shining moment.
7: Oh, I promise
12: that. Yeah, you promise? Don't ruin it. All right. Thanks, buddy. Exploding thermoses? What are we talking about here, David? That update and Nimrod's in the news on the way.

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0: 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Triple Team Traffic.
1: The I-4 eastbound express lanes are shut down between John Young Parkway and the 408. This is because of a crash. Another wreck, I-4 eastbound near Princeton, is on the right shoulder but causing some brake lights. And a crash 408 westbound as you make your way toward I-4. Just past Mills, you have three left lanes blocked there. 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From the WDBO Traffic Center, I'm Paul Cross.
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2: U.S. Central Command Leader Admiral Brad Cooper said Iran opened fire on U.S. warships today in the Strait of Hormuz. Cooper said the fire came from Iranian small boats and all six of them were destroyed in retaliation. Florida's new congressional map has been signed off by Governor Ron DeSantis. The new map could net Republicans up to four House seats in November. And Spirit Airlines is pointing to an increase in fuel prices as the reason for its closure.
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0: 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Triple Team Traffic.
8: Pretty busy this afternoon. The turnpike's really jammed up southbound between OBT and 192. I-4 Express eastbound, the off-ramp to the 408. Partially blocked there due to a wreck, and the 408 westbound approaching Orange Avenue. Got an accident there with two left lanes blocked. From the WDBO Traffic Center, I'm Billy Combs.
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0: 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Orlando's news, weather, and traffic starts now.
2: I'm Josh McCarthy with WDBO News. Spirit Airlines says a massive and sustained increase in fuel prices forced the carrier to ground its fleet.
13: Court papers filed Monday show the airline pointed to recent geopolitical events as a factor behind the shutdown. Though didn't specify the nature of those events, Spirit stopped operating early Saturday. This traveler was disappointed.
14: They have had a great reputation for getting you where you need to go, being there on time, no fatalities, no accidents, and why they closed, I think, is ridiculous.
13: Thousands of Spirit workers are now out of a job, and Broward, the commissioner there, Michael Udine, says they're doing everything they can.
15: CareerSource Broward is doing an emergency job fair.
13: Spirit was the largest budget airline operating out of Fort Lauderdale Hollywood International.
2: Dolly Parton is canceling her Las Vegas residency due to health issues. She made the announcement in a video posted to her social media platforms.
16: And I have some good news and a little bad news. But the good news is I'm responding really well to meds and treatments, and I'm improving every day.
2: Parton was originally scheduled to perform 6 shows at Caesars Palace in December 2025, but were rescheduled for September of this year. And in that video, she said it'll be sometime before she's stage performance ready, adding that she'll see everyone, quote, somewhere down the line. Texas Roadhouse is bringing more than 200 jobs to Winter Haven with a new restaurant set to open later this summer. The location on Cypress Gardens Boulevard is expected to employ about 220 full and part-time workers with interviews already underway. And don't forget, WDBO Pays Your Bills is back with your next chance being tomorrow at 8 a.m. Download our app now so you're ready to win $1,000 5 times a day. 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I'm Josh McCarthy, WDBO News.
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24: Beautiful weather pattern continues back in the mid-60s toward daybreak Tuesday. We're in the mid-80s Tuesday, which is about average, but approaching 92 for Wednesday and record highs Thursday. From Severe Weather Center 9, I'm Certified Chief Meteorologist Tom Terry.
23: 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Triple Team Traffic.
1: Got a pretty serious crash right now, 408 westbound right before I-4. It had 3 left lanes blocked earlier, and that's got traffic really jammed up now, approaching 436. Also have a wreck, I-4 eastbound, and the express lanes are closed between John Young Parkway and the 408. 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
25: The Markley, Van Camp, and Robbins Show. Jamie Markley, David Van Camp, Scott Robbins. David, you have a news update? We blew up some boats or something?
26: Well, that's what it seems like right now. President Trump also giving a statement to Fox News saying, Iran will be blown off the face of the earth if they don't come to the table and make a deal. But yes, the U.S. has apparently sank six Iranian small boats near the Strait of Hormuz. U.S. Central Command announced the engagement in a press call with reporters saying Iran's military capability has been dramatically degraded. Historically, they've deployed between 20 and 40 small boats when harassing vessels in the Strait. He goes, this is Admiral Brad Cooper saying, quote, "Today we just saw six and eliminated them quickly."
25: Well, that's what you got to do.
26: Yep.
27: Went from six to zero.
26: Yep.
25: Yep. Okay.
27: Gosh,
25: what?
27: I don't know. Just everything. Just every day is something. Something different.
25: Well, here's the way I look at it. In this moment, because you've heard before, you know, we're going to annihilate them unless they come to the table. And then they just stall. Mm-hmm. And then it's another tactic. It's another tactic. And we got to get the Strait open. So we're going to do that. And then they got these little boats that are coming out. Boom. That's what you got to do. That's a good thing.
27: Yeah, for 47 years it's been happening.
25: Yeah. So there you go.
27: Gosh.
25: Saw another story of a federal judge, this one appointed by Biden, cut an illegal immigrant murder suspect loose, according to the Department of Homeland Security. Brian Rafael Gomez wanted in his home country of the Dominican Republic for murder. Despite having an active warrant, U.S. District Court Judge Melissa R. You saw her, DeBose, and I assume she's another DEI. I must, because it's Biden appointed and she's black, so.
28: Well, you saw her.
25: I mean, I'm just going off precedent, right? Is that unfair?
26: Well, no.
27: I guess not, no.
25: Ordered Gomez's release from ICE detention on Tuesday. The Acting Assistant Homeland Security Secretary, Lauren Biss, said this is yet another example of an activist judge trying to thwart President Trump's mandate from the American people to remove criminal illegal aliens from our communities. What are we doing?
27: Activist judge.
25: Mm-hmm. We had no idea there were this many. They got to go.
27: No, we certainly didn't. Yeah. No, I was naive in that area. Very naive.
25: Gomez crossed the border illegally near Lukeville, Arizona in 2022. Border Patrol agents apprehended him at the time and subsequently released him into the country. Mm-hmm. That's policy at the time. Coordination of the courts of instruction of the National District of Santo Domingo, Dominican Republic, issued a criminal arrest warrant for Gomez for homicide January 24, 2023, according to DHS. And then, well, officers of the Worcester Police Department arrested Gomez April 4th, 2026 for assault and battery. Local authorities honored an ICE detainer, handing Gomez over to federal immigration agents after he was released on $500 bail. But he has filed a petition, which is a legal challenge to his detention, and DuBose allowed for his release on minimal release conditions.
27: Isn't it weird we live in a time where the outcome of a trial is predetermined by who the judge is?
25: Yes.
27: It's crazy.
25: Yeah. Mm-hmm.
27: I mean, I wasn't even aware of judges.
25: Like this. I know.
27: Really have any judges. You're not even aware of them. They kind of work anonymously, you know, for the most part. But I became aware of them when during the Vietnam War, I was just a little kid. But I remember they made guys either join the military or go to jail. There was a judge who did that. Mm-hmm. And I can remember people like, well, I don't know if that's right or not. Like, well, you got a choice. You can go to jail or join the military. That was during the war. And then after that, he made them cut their hair. That was the sentence.
25: Oh, yeah.
27: You know, so, I mean, you had all that going on. So you were aware of judges then, right? But you go through life and until OJ, I mean,
25: you're aware of some judges for some things.
27: Yeah.
25: But, you know, at a certain point in time in your youth, yeah. You're naive to believe, well, they all want the same
27: right.
25: thing.
27: Right. They just are justice. Following the law. Right. Yes.
25: And now that's laughable.
27: It is laughable. And it's remarkable.
25: Well, and this judge here, you saw her. She needs to go, too.
27: Mm-hmm. Gosh. Yeah. She's going to be there for another 40 years, if not more.
25: Oh, we're talking about Catania.
27: Yeah.
25: Yeah, I know. Something. I happen to see this headline, and I'm not picking on Red State, per se. But the headline is, Newsom gets a brutal wake-up call from Bill Maher.
27: Oh, I saw that, yeah.
25: And I'm like, oh, really? Yeah. Okay. Because he's telling Gavin Newsom, you sound just like Trump. And so, and they have an example, and I play the exchange, right?
0: Okay. He's not doing anything to try to unite this country in any way, shape, or form. And, you know, for me, that's to me, that's the biggest reflection of this moment is how just the sewer that we're now living in because of Donald Trump.
25: What?
0: And he's allowed all of it to us to feel free to shove again. And I think, you know, if nothing else, forget.
5: But but many people would say that you are imitating him. You, among all the people who may or may not be running, you're the one who kind of imitates his style with the trolling.
0: With
5: you're suing Fox now. I understand. You're saying that's
0: well,
5: right
0: we're going
5: out of
0: into discovery. Fox better look to settle right now or apologize for defamation.
5: But okay, but that sounds exactly like what he does.
0: But different
5: suing
0: point.
5: Media? That...
0: Different point. Well, then don't defame, don't lie. And, you know, Fox
5: okay, again,
0: is a
5: but that does sound network. Like him.
25: Is that a brutal wake-up call?
27: No.
26: Not really.
27: No. Well.
25: Okay. Because I thought, well, that doesn't sound like that. That doesn't even sound that bad for Gavin Newsom. It just sounds like he's fighting.
27: Mm-hmm.
25: If you're on the left or an independent, that's what it sounds like.
27: Yeah.
25: And then I see this other clip that is headlined that Bill Maher just ended Gavin Newsom's career, basically.
27: Oh,
25: bringing up the high-speed rail.
27: Well, that was an anxious moment for him, yes.
25: And I'm like, okay, ending the career. Like, wow. All right, I want to hear it. Roll it.
5: The other side, what they're going to say, though, is, but have you seen the stats from California?
0: Good.
5: What? Well, that
0: fourth largest economy. Let's go.
5: Well, are they going to say good about gas prices? Are they going to say good about how high the rents are?
0: Yeah.
5: People, so many people live. I mean, there's a whole litany. I mean, the train, Gavin. Okay,
0: the train.
5: You got to get rid of the train.
0: The train.
5: I say this as a friend. You got to let that train go. Let the train go. It's up to $231 billion.
0: No, it's not. Just nonsense. It's not. We're doing $119 million segment. We got it back on track. It goes back three administrations. I inherited a mess. We put it back on track. All the environmental work is behind us. We're actually laying the track. All the legal litigation, all the land issues are all behind us. We're actually making this project work.
25: That's a career ender?
26: That's not a career ender.
25: Not at all.
27: I'll tell you what is a career ender, watching that guy.
25: Oh, with the hand gestures.
27: The hands
25: and
27: the legs.
25: Oh, dude,
27: he
25: makes me anxious.
27: Me too.
25: Yeah.
27: I'm with you on that one, Dave. I can't watch it after a while. I get too nervous just trying to watch this guy. It's like, what's he doing?
25: No, I'm with you.
27: His hands are flopping around, his legs are crossed, and he's getting down into it. I mean, it's a weird looking. Whole thing is weird.
25: The reason I bring this up, and I'm here to help, not to hurt, with over-promising something or building something up that then doesn't deliver is not good.
27: Mm-hmm. No.
25: 4 to 6 weeks, Trumpster, I'm here to help, not to hurt. That did not go well.
27: No.
25: At all. That sounds bad. It comes back on you.
27: James!
25: I'm here to help.
27: Mm-hmm. I don't disagree with you. I mean, putting a target like that out there.
25: And saying brutal wake-up call ends his career. You sound like a clown. That didn't end his career. What would have come closer is what Trump did put out on Truth Social about it.
27: Oh, jeez.
25: I hate seeing Fox and other conservative outlets constantly making low-rated Bill Maher relevant as it pertains to the Republican Party and beyond. And he goes on. Bill Maher is a weak and ineffective person who I got to know very well during my dinner with him at the White House. He was nervous, scared. And the first words he uttered as he entered the Oval Office were, "Can I have a drink?" It was very endearing, but at the same time, absolutely pathetic.
27: All right.
25: He was much different from what people think. Last night, I happened to watch Gavin Newsom, an admittedly low IQ person who said he can't read a speech, is dumb, and essentially incompetent, and he took Bill Maher over the coals. Bill Maher was defenseless and totally deficient. Either he didn't have the knowledge or he choked, because Gavin went on and on about how good California's doing, while it's doing very poorly, having by far the worst year it's ever had. And for the first time in history, more people are leaving than coming. Is it the first time in history?
27: Might be.
26: No, that was true a few years ago, I think.
25: Yeah, I think so, too.
26: When that was popping off.
6: David!
25: No, I think that's true, David. I think you're right on that one. Anyway, do you want to hear more?
26: Sure.
25: What do you say? Okay. All you have to do is look at what's happened to Los Angeles, San Francisco, and the horrendous homeless problem all over every street. The railway catastrophe that is billions of dollars over budget and has never been built. The inability to rebuild the 25,000 homes that were destroyed by the fire because he refused to allow water into the street from the southwest. Jeez. If it weren't for our superstar EPA Administrator Lee Zeldin and me, they wouldn't have any homes being built right now. And he just goes on, Fox should stop putting this person on. Don't use Bill Maher any longer as a representative of you. Last sentence is the best, maybe. Bill Maher is a moron. All caps, moron. Though slightly more talented than Jimmy Kimmel. And then signed President Donald J. Trump.
26: I'd agree with that. He is funnier than Jimmy Kimmel.
27: Oh, yeah.
26: That's a low bar, though.
27: I was just going to say, a lot of things are.
25: Yeah.
27: I mean, a root canal is funnier than Jimmy Kimmel.
25: Yeah. Got that. Yeah, by the way, just Trump being funny. Did you hear him talking about Melania and his dancing?
27: No.
26: Oh, he did this bit again?
25: Dude, it's pretty funny.
26: Yeah.
25: Because he ends up calling YMCA the gay national anthem.
26: No, I haven't heard that.
25: You haven't heard it? No. Oh, yeah, this is great. He's talking. Talks about how Melania doesn't want him to dance.
7: And she hates when I dance, too, at the end, too. She hates when I dance to what's sometimes referred to as the gay national anthem. You know that. She hates it. You know, that song was number 5 32 years ago, and it went to number 1 32 years later. There's never been anything like it.
25: The years are off there. That was 1978.
27: Yeah.
25: But, you know, I'm just here.
7: James.
25: Again, I'm here to help, not to hurt. Here to help. That's all.
7: It never hit number 1. It was number 5 32 years ago, and it went to number 1 for months during the last months of the game. We love that song. But she goes, darling, please. You know, she's a very elegant woman. She goes, darling, please don't dance. It's not presidential. I said, it may not be presidential, but I'm leading by 20 points in the polls or something.
25: Personally, I don't want him to stop dancing.
27: Well, that's part of the act.
25: Yeah.
27: It's like you're not going to do Freebird.
25: It's just, you're coming out there.
27: People are there for it.
26: Or YMCA.
27: That's the hit.
25: Yes.
27: Yeah, you got to dance.
25: Yeah, you got other people imitating the dance. You got to keep it going now.
27: Dancing is part of it, yeah.
25: Of course. All right. Astronaut answers questions about race. Can't wait to hear that. And the 5 stories we're watching today, straight ahead.
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1: Got a crash on the ramp from I-4 eastbound to the 408. A crash on I-4 eastbound near Princeton on the right shoulder. Broken down vehicle I-4 eastbound before 1792 on the left shoulder. And a crash 408 westbound as you approach I-4 on the left shoulder. 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
30: Florida's new congressional map has been signed off by Governor Ron DeSantis. The new map could net Republicans up to four House seats in November. Former New York City Mayor Rudy Giuliani is in critical but stable condition, battling pneumonia in a South Florida hospital. And Spirit Airlines is pointing to an increase in fuel prices as the reason for its closure.
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26: Them.
0: He was out of the way.
26: Thank you. Yeah.
3: La, la, la, la, la, la, la, la, yep. La, take a picture. La, la, la, la, la.
26: Video.
3: Video even.
0: Video. La, la, la, la, la, la.
26: Yeah.
0: Look, he talks. Her, her, her.
26: Jeez. Apparently, also, staffers were very concerned several years ago that he kept having business meetings at Hooters. God. So he's just your garden variety creep. It is funny that that all these people who are talking about it now never spoke up. Like the Hooters thing, oh, yeah. That could totally be something like, hey, dude, like, this is a bad look. You know that, right? That's kind of creepy.
27: The wings are delicious, David.
26: Okay.
3: But on the Democratic side?
26: Yeah.
3: That's hilarious.
27: Yep.
26: All right, number two, the U.S. launched Project Freedom in the Middle East to guide stranded ships.
3: Now he's thinking about strippers.
27: That's right.
26: Yeah, we're sending the U.S. Navy to go abandon strippers that have been caught in the Strait of Hormuz.
27: On the USS Swalwell.
3: they were running from Swalwell.
26: President Trump says Iran will be blown off the face of the earth if they attack U.S. vessels carrying out Project Freedom. He will protect the strippers at all costs. And then number one, it's being reported that officials in Dubai are expecting strikes against Iran to resume in the next 24 hours. And you keep hearing, and you know, it's always laundered through anonymous sources, et cetera. But I think that the president appears to be very well aware that the natives are getting restless when it comes to this Iran thing.
3: Yeah.
26: There's a lot of people that are just like, hey, man, I voted for you multiple times, but you said 4 to 6 weeks, and we're well past that now.
3: Yeah.
26: This is becoming a problem.
3: Exactly. We'll see. Story I was alluding to, I had not seen, but it's the story of this businessman. He's 59, by the name of Gabriel Batista. And apparently, local police in South Africa are thinking that either he drowned in these waters that led down to these crocodiles, but he was eaten by a crocodile.
27: Oh, gosh.
3: And they're airlifting a crocodile with a helicopter because they believe his remains are inside.
27: Oh, no.
3: Yeah, it said his ring was found inside the animal along with six other pairs of shoes, which authorities fear may belong to other victims.
27: Oh, my gosh.
3: He reportedly tried to drive over a flooded bridge to reach his hotel and bar, but he and his truck were swept into the water. He was then swept downriver where crocodiles were waiting for prey.
27: Oof.
3: Oh, my gosh. It's just terrible. This is the Markley, Van Camp, and Robin show.
27: Six pairs of shoes?
3: Yes.
26: It's an odd detail.
27: That is an odd detail.
26: Yeah.
27: But on the same token, very alarming.
26: Like, were those shoes, maybe he had extra pairs of shoes with him. I don't know.
27: Maybe.
3: Oh, in the car?
27: I don't think he had six pairs of shoes with him, but maybe.
3: Man, oh man. This is just awful.
27: They digest a human, but not shoes.
26: Yeah.
3: I mean, obviously you feel awful.

0: WDBO News. Speaking with small business owners at the White House Monday, President Trump touts his no tax on tips and no tax on overtime tax deductions from the One Big Beautiful Bill to kick off Small Business Week.
1: Congratulations to the small business people of the year from all 50 states. It's a big deal. It's a big deal, and you can be proud of yourself. Our country is made up of a lot of small businesses, and that ends up being a really big business.
0: President Trump also responding to reaction from his Project Freedom effort to shepherd ships through the Strait of Hormuz, urging allies to join the effort.
2: He was talking about the attack on a South Korean vessel, which he's put on Truth Social. You know, South Korea should come. He was reiterating this to me. If South Korea gets attacked, we weren't escorting them. They should be there. They should, you know, it's their issue. We're doing the world's work here, but, you know, this wasn't us that's been attacked. And he was very pointedly saying that we have not been attacked.
0: Pop superstar Britney Spears is taking a plea deal in a case of alleged driving while she was intoxicated in Ventura County, California, back in March. Spears did not appear in person at Monday's hearing.
3: Michael Goldstein, her attorney, saying through her plea today, Britney has accepted responsibility for her conduct. She's taken significant steps to implement positive change, which is clearly reflected in the DA's decision to reduce the charge in this case and dismiss the DUI. He says Britney appreciates this discretion and is grateful for the outpouring of support that she has received.
0: An Orlando baby is home and thriving this morning after doctors pulled off a life-saving medical first. Baby Cassian was diagnosed in the womb with rare airway blockage, but Orlando health surgeons performed a groundbreaking procedure, partially delivering him, repairing the airway, then gently placing him back inside the mother's womb. Cassian was born again months later and is now home, celebrating his birthday. And don't forget, WDBO Pays Your Bills is back with your next chance being tomorrow at 8 a.m. Download our app now so you're ready to win $1,000 five times a day. 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
12: Beautiful weather pattern continues back in the mid 60s toward daybreak Tuesday. We're in the mid 80s Tuesday, which is about average, but approaching 92 for Wednesday and record highs Thursday. From Severe Weather Center 9, I'm certified chief meteorologist Tom Terry.
11: 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Triple team traffic.
13: Northbound Turnpike at 429, disabled vehicle slowing everybody down, bumper to bumper back to Turkey Lake Service Plaza. And we have stop-and-go action on the southbound side of the turnpike, OBT to 192. 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

0: I'm Jamie Markley, the Gen Xer. David Van Camp, the millennial, the sexy boomer. That's Scott Robbins. Yep. Just happened to see an update from Fox. Illinois being looked at. 36 school districts.
1: Prosecutors say they helped children change genders without telling their parents.
0: Uh-oh.
2: Yep.
0: Can't do that.
2: Yep.
1: The review is also looking at whether the districts violated parents' right to opt their child out of lessons on gender and sexuality. Senior correspondent Mike Tobin reports from Chicago. Mike, this just keeps happening.
3: Yeah, and Harris, if Illinois schools are transitioning students without the consent or knowledge of their parents, the Department of Justice is going to find out about it. As you mentioned, the DOJ has launched an investigation into some 36 schools in Illinois. The investigation is going to probe whether the...
0: Are you bothered by the siren in the background,
2: yes.
0: Scott?
2: No.
0: Well, it's Chicago, man. What do you expect?
2: I'm ready to pull over, and I'm not even driving. Yeah.
4: Is he reporting from Tehran? What's going on here?
2: Say, what's happening?
3: Schools are pushing woke agenda on the students, particularly if they're pushing sexual orientation and gender ideology. Now, the investigation will examine if parents have been notified about how sexual orientation and gender ideology is being presented to the students, whether parents are being kept in the dark about a child taking on another gender, and whether students are forced into locker rooms and bathrooms with a person born the opposite gender. Assistant Attorney General Harmeet Dillon tells Fox News parents have a right to know the curriculum being presented to their kids.
0: By the way, Harmeet Dillon, I think, is pretty sharp.
2: Yeah, really good.
0: Yeah, no kidding.
5: If the schools are mandating this and not allowing parents the opportunity to opt out of content that may be inappropriate for them based on religion or values, they would be afoul of that Supreme Court precedent. And so we have reason to believe that these school districts in Illinois are not obeying the law.
0: By the way, does she ever get celebrated for being a woman of color?
2: No. I don't hear her name mentioned much at all.
0: Why?
2: No.
4: Oh, because she plays for the wrong team.
0: Right. Oh, yeah. So yeah. It's not so much. Got it.
3: Now, Illinois Governor J.B. Pritzker dismissed the new investigation as a sham aimed at punishing states President Trump does not like. Illinois Senator Dick Durbin said if President Trump cared about students, he would reverse a decision to dismantle the Department of Education and stop attacking the rights of LGBTQ students.
0: Because the test scores in Chicago and throughout Illinois are so good when we had the Department of Education.
2: Pritzker, sit down, you jackass. Just be quiet.
0: And they cared about the kids so much in their learning during COVID. What was it? All through the next year, Chicago was still shut down.
4: Uh-huh. Well, because reopening schools was racist and misogynistic.
0: That's right.
4: That's what the Chicago Teachers Union actually said.
0: Yeah. So this will be interesting to see where this goes.
2: Well, some of these schools are downstate, too.
0: Yeah.
2: I mean, in some of them. I think my daughter was a graduate of one of those schools.
0: Well, I think what they're talking about is they're forcing schools to do it.
3: The ACLU says the Trump administration is wrongly interpreting federal law. Now, Assistant Attorney General Dillon says the state may be forcing this curriculum on the school, and therefore federal intervention will be needed to stop what she calls an illegal practice.
2: It may very well be. I don't know.
0: Like force, like, hey, you want help from us? You want A, B, and C funding, whatever? This is what you got to do.
2: Well, you think that would include every school then?
0: Well, some may just buck that.
2: Yeah.
0: I don't know.
2: Yeah.
0: We'll see.
2: Jeez.
0: I mean, you think about, you know, COVID reopening and all those things, and then protocols for different games. There'd be maybe a school district or two that were like, they weren't going to publicly come out with the middle finger, but by their actions, we're giving the middle finger.
2: Yep.
0: You know. To the delight of many
2: people. Well, I'm going
0: to
2: keep an eye on this one. I am very interested in the outcome here. Yeah.
0: Very interesting. Okay. Other news out there. David, what was the story with the thermoses?
4: Yeah, so Thermos, the brand, is voluntarily recalling more than 8 million jars and bottles for injury risk after several people suffered permanent vision loss.
0: Whoa,
4: so according to the recall notice, what was going on is that certain models of these containers, the stainless King food jars, Sportsman food and beverage bottles, they didn't have a pressure relief valve inside the cap. So if you have it, if let's say you're taking your thermos and you're going out hunting or something, and you've got something in there for an extended period of time, you go then to get your delicious soup that your wife made you that morning, and boom, the cap pops off.
2: Dang.
4: Yeah. So So they were saying 27 total reports of users who were struck by a stopper that forcefully ejected from these containers upon opening. And then I think it was three of them that were like blinded.
2: Man.
6: Dude, I'm not laughing at anyone getting blinded. I'm laughing at robins.
2: Well, you're sitting up in a duck blind waiting for the ducks, and you're going to have a little cup of soup, and it blows you knocked out of the tree. And
0: that's nothing you ever have to worry about.
2: No, I don't have a thermos.
0: No, you would never be out duck hunting.
2: Or duck hunting, for that matter, no.
0: But you seem like the kind of guy that would like soup in a thermos.
2: I would like soup in a thermos, actually. I don't have a thermos.
0: I know. Have you ever had one?
2: My dad used to take one to work every day.
0: So you have coffee in it. So you have not.
2: I haven't, no. But okay. I've been around thermoses. I know the thermos game.
4: You grew up thermos adjacent. Yes.
2: Yes, I did.
6: They are nice. It keeps it warm.
2: I know.
6: There's no doubt about it.
2: The old man loved his thermos.
6: Oh, yeah. Well,
2: yeah.
6: That's how I did when I was doing morning radio.
2: Yeah.
6: It was always the coffee in the thermos because the coffee at work sucked.
2: Oh, yeah. It's tar. Yeah.
6: So you could get a good three cups in there.
2: Yeah.
6: It would stay hot through the show. Yeah.
2: I didn't know you did that.
6: Yeah.
2: Okay. All right. Well, good for you.
6: Yeah. You were doing a morning show down the hall.
2: Yeah.
6: Doing great bits like What's the First Word and the classic tale.
2: See?
4: What's the first word? What are those bits? Tell me of the lore.
2: You don't know what the first... Oh,
4: it's... No, I don't.
2: I give you the title of a song, you tell me what the first word of the song is.
4: Oh, okay.
0: The first lyric.
2: Yeah.
0: Got it. It's groundbreaking, incredible radio.
4: What was the other one?
2: Story behind the song. I did that every day.
0: Yes. And my partner and I, we were shaking on our boots daily, knowing we were going up against that juggernaut.
2: Well,
0: I mean, we had to be on our A game.
2: Let's not whip the ratings chode out here, okay? I don't think anybody was busted at that time.
6: We did pretty good.
2: You
6: man.
2: Did okay.
6: We did pretty good.
2: You did better than me.
6: Okay. I didn't ask for that.
2: That's all right.
6: Bring that out there. I was just remembering.
2: I know. You remember
6: when I brought the thermos.
2: You brought the thermos and how you would your ratings were better than mine.
6: You brought up the ratings.
2: No, well, I'm just saying maybe I should have started bringing a thermos along. I'd done better. That's possible.
6: Oh, you're killing me, man. Just killing me. All right, we got to move on. It's that time. We do it a couple of times a day. We go around the table. It may not be the biggest story out there, but it caught your attention. David, what's your story here?
4: Okay, this is just nuts. So, you got this guy. He's from Baltimore, but he's driving up the Jersey Turnpike. He's driving past Newark Liberty International Airport yesterday.
0: Okay.
4: If you've ever driven in that area, the planes do look like they fly awfully low over the highway. So the driver, again, headed to Baltimore, or from Baltimore to New Jersey. And all of a sudden, he hears something and sees something in his rearview mirror. And here's what it sounded like.
2: Whoa! Oh, my God!
4: The landing gear hit his truck.
2: Oh!
4: Just flipped over. Now...
0: I didn't hear the audio. I saw that.
4: Yeah.
0: It was wild. It's a wonder he wasn't.
2: That's the sound of the plane coming in behind him?
4: Right there, yeah.
2: Wow.
4: Yeah. Minor injuries, they said.
0: Amazing.
4: It's like, hey, honey, how was your day? Well, I got hit by a plane today.
0: But I'm all right.
4: But I'm all right.
0: Could I get a back rub, please?
4: Might need to go to the old bone rubber for that one.
0: Yeah, man.
2: Sounds like a missile coming in.
0: I know.
2: Jeez.
0: Yeah, that's wild.
2: Holy cow.
0: All right, Scotty, what do you got for what you're
2: saying? Well, a homeless guy in Florida hopped onto a stranger's yacht. This was in Miami. So the authorities are calling, hey, you got to leave. I'm sitting here for a friend. I'm holding it. He's going to be here any minute now. Well, you got to leave. Who's your friend? President Donald J. Trump. Terry Eugene Roberts was found hanging on the yacht. And when he got there, he said he was waiting on Trump. He said, hey, by the way, call him. Tell him. Tell him I'm here. He'll know. He'll understand. Nobody called Trump, by the way, to ask. They determined that, he's a little addled or drunk or both. And so they just removed him from the boat and
6: what a stiff.
2: Locked him up after that, saying... To the best of their knowledge, they don't think he has any affiliation at all with Donald J.
6: I don't think so.
2: Yeah. The president.
0: We just bust it out there anyway. Like, yeah, here
2: yeah,
0: we are.
2: Yeah, well, why not, huh?
0: There you go. I happen to see this from my story from Daily Wire. Young men are finding their way back to something the culture tried to replace.
2: Hmm. Women?
0: No.
2: Oh, okay.
0: I think they're talking about religion.
2: I was going to say that.
0: A whole vibe shift.
2: Yeah.
0: Recent polling Gallup released numbers in April showing the share of American men aged 18 to 29 who say religion is very important to them jumped 28% to 42% between 2023 and 2025. That's a 14-point swing in 2 years, a 50% proportional increase, and the single largest shift in our lifetime on how young men relate to religion. And that's after a nearly 25-year decline in religious interest in just 2 years.
2: Wow.
0: Wow. And they said in the piece, if you've been watching the culture rather than the polls, none of this should surprise you. You have seen it over time.
2: Yeah.
0: And it was talked about a lot after Charlie Kirk.
2: After Charlie Kirk, yeah.
0: Was assassinated. But a lot of it resonates with young guys because it's something bigger than themselves. And it gives some sort of purpose.
2: Well, there's depth to it and meaning to it.
0: Well, and if you're online constantly,
2: yeah,
0: and you've been that way for years, you're just left with more questions than anything else. Like, what does all of this mean?
2: There's no clickbait in the Bible.
0: Well, no.
2: Yeah.
0: I mean, I think there's a lot of people that believe it. I would be one to say if, you know, you preached out of the Bible, like all of the stories out of the Bible, you may not have an audience next week because it's some tough stuff in there. Mm-hmm. Yeah. It's challenging. You know, it's just not all, you know, hey, let's all feel good as we walk out.
2: Right.
0: I mean, you can have some of that, but some of it is seriously challenging. And you know that there are some people that are going to be offended. But if you really think about the gospel, it can be pretty offensive. And it is exclusive.
2: Well, it wasn't intended to mollycoddle whims.
0: Well, no. Well, I mean, think about Jesus' ministry.
2: Yeah.
0: All of a sudden, the numbers started to dwindle. I mean, today a modern church sees that, they panic.
2: Yeah.
0: You know, just part of it. But I think this is really encouraging that you have this many young people, young dudes, because I know it's not going to be popular to say some places, but when you have young men that are leading, you know, as far as when it comes to faith, a lot of times women will follow.
2: Well,
0: yeah. A lot of women want to be led in that way.
2: Become better father, mentor. Yeah.
0: Yes, friend.
2: Mm-hmm.
0: Yeah. If you're really trying to follow Christ, you're going to improve in a lot of different ways.
2: Absolutely agree.
0: So, yeah, I just look at that as, hey, that's
2: the best good news I've heard all day.
0: Yeah, it's pretty
2: all right,
0: good.
2: I'll carry that with me.
0: See? Trying to bring something positive.
2: Yeah.
0: All right. On the flip side of that, I think David has a James Tallarico story.
2: Yeah. Back to the dark side.
0: And Nimrod's in the news coming up in just a few.

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12: Everything shut down in Polk County. Highway 471, both north and southbound, right at the mainline road there, due to a bad accident, so avoid the area. Also, stop-and-go traffic on the turnpike southbound between OBT and 192. 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
13: U.S. Central Command Leader Admiral Brad Cooper said Iran opened fire on U.S. warships today in the Strait of Hormuz. Cooper said the fire came from Iranian small boats and all 6 of them were destroyed in retaliation. Florida's new congressional map has been signed off by Governor Ron DeSantis. The new map could net Republicans up to 4 House seats in November. And Spirit Airlines is pointing to an increase in fuel prices as the reason for its closure.
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19: News update, David Van Camp. This is James Tallarico.
17: Yes, he's the Democrat running for Senate in Texas. He gave a speech at Paul Quinn College and really tapped into the victimhood narrative while he was fishing for votes.
19: Okay.
20: You've seen a pandemic and an insurrection.
19: What?
20: Natural disasters and artificial intelligence.
19: An insurrection? When did that happen?
18: I don't know.
19: An insurrection without guns?
18: Yes.
19: Oh, got it.
20: Mass shootings and mass deportations. All piped through your screen into your souls. You have scrolled through more suffering, more division, more chaos than any generation in human history.
19: What? World War I, you had 17-year-olds fighting.
17: Yes.
18: You weren't scrolling through suffering, though, sir.
19: Yeah. You know, you were in it.
18: No, I know, but...
19: You ever read about the human suffering there?
18: Of course. It's
19: brutal.
18: Yes. Yeah.
19: World War II?
18: Mm.
19: But by seeing it on your screen... You've had it the worst.
18: Yeah, they're importing it to you.
19: Give me a break. All right, we got to get to Nimrod.
21: When the going gets tough.
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24: I love the poorly educated.
19: All right. Nimrod's in the News. We go to Florida, Clearwater. Heather Jo England, she's 55. She was arrested. Police said an anonymous tip pointed them to her social media posts. What happened? She was accused of setting her boyfriend's home on fire.
18: Gosh.
19: After making some threatening statements. Okay. By the way, they extinguished the fire.
18: That's good.
19: He's fine. But according to the arrest report, she threatened to burn down a home belonging to her boyfriend's grandmother, who allows him to sleep in the shed. How bad is this guy? He can't sleep at grandma's house. How do you sleep in the shed?
17: You can stay in my shed. Oh,
19: yes. God. So the defendant, that'd be Melissa Jo, or Heather Jo, she said on social media that she would, I'm not joking, would huff and puff and blow his house down.
18: Wow.
19: Yeah.
18: Can't imagine why he left.
19: Pretty much guilty, and that's Nimrod's in the News.
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11: 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Triple Team Traffic.
0: 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I-4 westbound is at full speed. Eastbound just taps the brakes from Cayley to Amelia. Westbound again slows between Sand Lake and 535. 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
3: I'm Josh McCarthy with WDBO News. Spirit Airlines says a massive and sustained increase in fuel prices forced the carrier to ground its fleet.
4: Court papers filed Monday show the airline pointed to recent geopolitical events as a factor behind the shutdown. Though it didn't specify the nature of those events, Spirit stopped operating early Saturday. This traveler was disappointed.
5: They have had a great reputation for getting you where you need to go, being there on time, no fatalities, no accidents. And why they closed, I think, is ridiculous.
4: Thousands of Spirit workers are now out of a job, and Broward, the commissioner there, Michael Udean, says they're doing everything they can.
6: Career Source Broward is doing an emergency job fair.
4: Spirit was the largest budget airline operating out of Fort Lauderdale Hollywood International.
3: Dolly Parton is canceling her Las Vegas residency due to health issues. She made the announcement in a video posted to her social media platforms.
7: And I have some good news and a little bad news. But the good news is I'm responding really well to meds and treatments, and I'm improving every day.
3: Parton was originally scheduled to perform 6 shows at Caesars Palace in December 2025, but were rescheduled for September of this year. And in that video, she said it'll be some time before she's stage performance ready, adding that she'll see everyone, quote, somewhere down the line. Texas Roadhouse is bringing more than 200 jobs to Winter Haven, with a new restaurant set to open later this summer. The location on Cypress Gardens Boulevard is expected to employ about 220 full and part-time workers, with interviews already underway. And don't forget, WDBO Pays Your Bills is back, with your next chance being tomorrow at 8 a.m. Download our app now so you're ready to win $1,000 5 times a day. 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I'm Josh McCarthy, WDBO News.
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14: Beautiful weather pattern continues back in the mid-60s toward daybreak Tuesday. We're in the mid-80s Tuesday, which is about average, but approaching 92 for Wednesday and record highs Thursday. From Severe Weather Center 9, I'm certified chief meteorologist Tom Terry.
2: 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Triple team traffic.
15: Speeds are up right now through downtown. I-4 westbound is at full speed. Eastbound just taps the brakes from Cayley to Amelia. Westbound again slows between Sand Lake and 535. 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From the WDBO Traffic Center, I'm Paul Cross.
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0: in the new Congress, we're going to have to do something about this Supreme Court. And let me be very clear. Everything is on the table. 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
7: All right, news roundup and information overload hour. Here's our toll free telephone number this Monday. It is 800-941-SEAN if you want to be a part of the program. All right, the president now is taking the events in Iran to the next level. The U.S. Navy escorting ships through the Strait of Hormuz. Is it risky? Yes. Do I think the president's plan B is to obliterate them? I do. Will the Iranians fall into the trap? We'll see. Only time will tell. But as the president rightly has been saying, the Iranians are fighting themselves more than they're fighting anybody else. And there has not been one group of leadership to emerge to actually have a real negotiation with. Here's what he said.
8: We're doing everything in terms of negotiating right now, in terms of the negotiation telephonically. They've made strides, but I'm not sure if they ever get there. There's tremendous discord. They're having a tremendous problem getting along with each other in Iran. The leadership is very disjointed. It's got 2 to 3 groups, maybe 4, and it's a very disjointed leadership. And with that being said, they all want to make a deal, but they're all messed up.
7: It's pretty messed up. Anyway, here to analyze what's going to happen next, we have Ambassador Nathan Sales. Now, he did serve in the first Trump administration as the ambassador at large for counterterrorism and acting undersecretary of state. I understand what the president is doing. I understand the situation he's dealing with. I understand also, because I had the conversation with him, that he can obliterate them in 15 minutes or less. So that option always remains on the table. However, I get a little nervous when American ships are escorting other ships through the Strait of Hormuz, knowing the short distance at its narrowest point is, what, 20, 24 miles, something like that.
9: Yes, Sean, thanks for having me on. The situation today is obviously very fluid. The U.S. announced that we were going to be reopening the strait and working with commercial shipping companies to reduce the risk that their cargoes and crews face. We're also seeing Iran lashing out. Who in Iran? It's actually not clear who's responsible for making these decisions to attack ships in the Gulf and to launch drones at the United Arab Emirates. Are these rogue commanders on the front line who have taken matters into their own hands, or is this a strategic decision that's made by leadership, such as it is, leadership that's remaining in Tehran? So we've got to watch the situation very, very closely. I think the overall picture here, what the president is trying to do is maximize his leverage over the Iranian regime using all of the instruments of American power, diplomatic, economic, and military, to coerce the mullahs to the table to get a good deal. It looked yesterday as though we were starting to see some progress. The Iranians were starting to say, okay, well, maybe we'll give up nuclear enrichment for 15 years. And previously, they only said 5. Now, 15 is still way too short, but the fact that they were willing to move a little bit in the right direction suggests that they were starting to feel the heat of the economic blockade. So there's a lot of moving parts here. Let's watch the situation very carefully.
7: All right. Scott Bessent said we're suffocating them economically and they're not able to pay their soldiers. He's also saying that Iran has gotten a pittance of Hormuz tolls. They're losing, we're told, between $400 and $500 million a day, and their ability to store the oil that they are currently pumping is running out very quickly, which would mean they'd have to cap those oil wells, which would mean if they ever do reopen them, probably they'd be at best 50-60% capacity of where they are today. Not a good option for them.
9: No, not at all. And that's really the economic leverage that the United States has over Iran right now. We have their economy in a vice grip. So much of their economic strength, or such as it is dependent on oil revenues. If you turn that off, their economy craters. And their economy is not in great shape to begin with. They've been mismanaged for 40 years, 50 years. They faced decades of American sanctions pressure. The war has completely obliterated their industrial base. And so their ability to weather economic storms like we unleashed with this blockade is very, very limited. And so it's ultimately a question of who's going to blink first. The Iranians think they can outlast the United States. And President Trump is looking at their fragile economy and saying, I've got all the cards. I've got all the time. So that's the question is, over the next couple of weeks, is the Iranian regime going to continue to feel that economic pressure and ultimately blink and come to the table for a good deal?
7: What is your best guess? I mean, at this point, we don't even know who's in charge. I know that they are fighting for that leadership role. They seem to have no concern at all about any impact on the Iranian people. The one thing that I wish has happened, and it, they've not been able to accomplish at this point, and maybe they will be able to accomplish it, is arming the Iranian people.
9: Yeah, the Iranian regime has no regard for the Iranian people. The Iranian people have been victimized by this regime for the past 50-some years. And they, most recently, they killed about 40,000 of them. So American pressure on the regime has to be to impose costs that actually matter to the regime, not costs that are going to be borne by the Iranian people. And that's why I'm glad that the president moved off of his earlier threats to target a lot of Iranian energy infrastructure and transportation infrastructure. That's going to disproportionately hurt the people of Iran. And if you ask the leaders in Tehran whether they care, the answer is going to be a big fat no. What they care about is regime continuity. They care about their ability.
7: But they can say they don't care, but at that point, then their days are numbered. I mean, things are already bad enough. Half their workforce is out of work. Reports are that the IRGC is not getting paid. Reports are their currency is down to zero. Reports of a 200% inflation rate. Reports of food and shortages of other goods and services. So the Iranian people, and if they're not paying the Iranian Revolutionary Guard forces, they're going to start to rebel too.
9: Yeah, that's a real risk that the leaders have to worry about in Tehran, because the economic pressure we're applying directed at regime targets can create fissures within the regime, can create factions. It's a smart way to exploit divisions within the regime and cause them to turn against one another. And another thing that happens is if you're squeezing the pocketbooks of the Revolutionary Guard Corps and they're not getting paid, Sean, as you said, maybe they start to consider alternatives. Maybe not the leaders who are super ideological and committed to Shia revolutionaryism around the world, but what about the rank and file who saw, well, you know, this might be a good way to get ahead in life and make a good buck. Those folks who are more monetarily motivated, maybe the loss of a paycheck causes them to consider alternatives.
7: What about these other countries that are way more dependent on the Strait of Hormuz than we are? We're not dependent on the Strait being open at all. I mean, why doesn't France and Western European countries that do rely on energy coming out of the Strait, why don't they get involved?
9: Yeah, I'd like to see more from our European friends. They get about 25% of their energy, I think, from the Strait of Hormuz. We get about 10 or less. So the Europeans certainly have skin in the game. Now, the Brits have talked about a maritime coalition to keep the Strait open. I think that's valuable. I think we should encourage that and be grateful for it. All that said, it would be nice to see more effort and to see it sooner so that it comes at a time when it actually matters the most, which is right now when the Iranians are taking shots at a Korean ship, an Emirati ship. And it's not just the Europeans who we'd like to see stand up and be counted. The Gulf partners of ours have a huge economic interest in continuing to be able to export through the Strait. And our Asian friends, South Korea, Japan, and others, have a huge interest in being able to import oil. So we'd like to see some help from those guys as well.
7: Where's China in all of this? Because they get a lot of their oil through that Strait.
9: Yeah, and China has really been a huge beneficiary of Iranian oil over the past number of years because the Iranians have a hard time selling it on the open market thanks to American sanctions, but the Chinese Communist Party is perfectly happy to take a discount. So China and Iran are inextricably linked. They have economic ties. They increasingly have military ties. A lot of the military equipment that our forces were able to go in and destroy during the opening hours and days of the campaign were Chinese. So we have to wonder whether Xi Jinping has a lot of confidence in the ability of his equipment to withstand American military might. But what we need to do is try and separate China as much as we can from Iran. Don't provide them intelligence information. Don't provide them with dual use capabilities that could be used for military purposes in Iran. Certainly don't provide them with weapons. I have to imagine that that's a key message that the president and his team are delivering to Xi Jinping in advance of a meeting in the upcoming weeks or months.
7: I think it's probably next week. I'm scheduled to go myself, so I might be there. Wish me luck getting in and out of China if I go. Well, I am on Air Force One, so I should be fairly protected, I'm hoping. But you never know. But it is China. But the Iranians have been getting help from the Chinese, from the Russians, and the North Koreans. That's where a lot of their weaponry came from. Now, if I'm China and I'm Russia and I'm North Korea and I watch the obliteration of all of our missile defense system, ballistic missile defense system, air defense systems, and everything and nuclear systems that I'm sure they assisted with, what are they thinking at this point? Are they thinking, wow, we underestimated America's military might?
9: I think the overwhelming dominance of the American military in this campaign is going to send a clear deterrent signal to Russia and a clear deterrent signal to China. How confident is Russia about, in the future, God forbid, picking a fight with NATO, not just Ukraine, but actually fighting against NATO, when he's seen what American military capabilities look like in Iran?
7: I'm not sure NATO is going to exist when this is all said and done.
9: Right. Well, you know, the Eastern Front countries, Poland, the Balts, the Romanians, these guys are super committed to the alliance, and they're putting their money where their mouth is because they realize that it's on them, first and foremost, to defend their homelands against the Russian threat. And so,
7: I could see us going into bilateral negotiations and agreements with those countries that have been loyal and have been supportive, and basically saying goodbye to Spain and France, maybe even Great Britain, Italy, that have not been supportive, that have frankly undermined our efforts.
9: Yeah, there's a lot of Western European countries that have yet to get true religion. Spain is at the top of the list. Spain has said they're not going to spend the requisite 5% of gross domestic product on military spending. And the reason is because we choose not to make this sacrifice. I think that's a direct quote from Pedro Sanchez, the leader of Spain. And when an American hears that, what they think is, well, why should we make a sacrifice for Spain if the Spanish are not going to make a sacrifice to defend their own country? Now, that's not.
7: Well, I don't think we should. Do you?
9: Yeah. Well, no, I mean, NATO is, before you get to Article 5, collective self-defense, you have Article 2, and that talks about readiness and preparedness. And if you're not prepared to invest in your own capabilities and your own defense, it's not reasonable to expect other countries to make up that slack. So clearly, one of the key things that's come out of President Trump's two terms is more and more NATO allies stepping up. Not everybody is stepping up, and we need to see more of it.
7: Oh, it's going to be interesting to watch this play out. We appreciate your time. Ambassador Nathan Sales, thank you.
9: Thank you, Sean.
7: 800-941-SEAN, if you want to be a part of the program. 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
6: Florida's new congressional map has been signed off by Governor Ron DeSantis. The new map could net Republicans up to 4 House seats in November. Former New York City Mayor Rudy Giuliani is in critical but stable condition, battling pneumonia in a South Florida hospital. And Spirit Airlines is pointing to an increase in fuel prices as the reason for its closure.
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1: I'm Josh McCarthy with WDBO News. Speaking with small business owners at the White House Monday, President Trump touts his no tax on tips and no tax on overtime tax deductions from the One Big Beautiful Bill to kick off Small Business Week.

0: President Trump also responding to reaction from his Project Freedom effort to shepherd ships through the Strait of Hormuz, urging allies to join the effort.
1: He was talking about the attack on a South Korean vessel, which he's put on Truth Social. You know, South Korea should come. He was reiterating this to me. If South Korea gets attacked, we weren't escorting them. They should be there. They should, you know, it's their issue. We're doing the world's work here, but, you know, this wasn't us that's been attacked. And he was very pointedly saying that we have not been attacked.
0: Pop superstar Britney Spears is taking a plea deal in a case of alleged driving while she was intoxicated in Ventura County, California, back in March. Spears did not appear in person at Monday's hearing.
2: Michael Goldstein, her attorney, saying through her plea today, Britney has accepted responsibility for her conduct. She's taken significant steps to implement positive change, which is clearly reflected in the DA's decision to reduce the charge in this case and dismiss the DUI. He says Britney appreciates this discretion and is grateful for the outpouring of support that she has received.
0: An Orlando baby is home and thriving this morning after doctors pulled off a life-saving medical first. Baby Cassian was diagnosed in the womb with a rare airway blockage, but Orlando health surgeons performed a groundbreaking procedure, partially delivering him, repairing the airway, then gently placing him back inside the mother's womb. Cassian was born again months later and is now home, celebrating his birthday. And don't forget, WDBO Pays Your Bills is back with your next chance being tomorrow at 8 a.m. Download our app now so you're ready to win $1,000 five times a day. 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
8: 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We work with individuals in or near retirement across the country. One thing many people would like to know is, do they need a will or trust, and how much is it going to cost them? 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
11: Beautiful weather pattern continues back in the mid-60s toward daybreak Tuesday. We're in the mid-80s Tuesday, which is about average, but approaching 92 for Wednesday and record highs Thursday. From Severe Weather Center 9, I'm Certified Chief Meteorologist Tom Terry.
10: 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Triple Team Traffic.
12: Speeds are up right now through downtown. I-4 westbound is at full speed. Eastbound just taps the brakes from Cayley to Amelia. Westbound again slows between Sand Lake and 535. 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
2: 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Remember last week we played this idiot mayor in Seattle. Her name is Katie Wilson, you know, telling wealthy people. And by the way, the former head of Starbucks, Howard, whatever his name is, moved to my free state of Florida, just like Mark Zuckerberg moved to Florida, just like all the co-founders of Google moved to Florida, just like Larry Ellison of Oracle moved to Florida, just like all of the private equity firms, big banks, investment firms in New York are all moving to Florida and Wall Street South because of the oppressive taxation. And she just mocked people. She said, you know, basically get lost, because she's putting in place in her city of Seattle a wealth tax. Listen.
3: I think the claims that millionaires are going to leave our state are like super overblown. And if, you know, the ones that leave, like, bye.
2: Now, I mean, if you go back in time, New York is way ahead of where they are in Seattle. And you can go back, for example, and you have Andrew Cuomo. If you're pro assault weapon and you're pro life, you're not a New Yorker, and there's no place for you in the state of New York. And he said that, and I'm like, okay, that's when that was in 2014, I believe. And all these governors, I said, well, if I'm not wanted, I'm going to leave. And I just couldn't leave at that time. I'm now 3 years gone, and now the current governor, Kathy Hochul, remember she was telling Lee Zeldin, President Trump, other conservatives, get on a bus, go down to Florida. Remember,
4: Bruce. And we're here to say that the era of Trump and Zeldin and Molinaro, just jump on a bus and head down to Florida where you belong, okay? Get out of town. Get out of town. Because you don't represent our values. You are not New Yorkers.
2: I got out of town. Because I agree with them. I like them. Well, now Bruce Blakeman, who's running against her, uses that and then concludes it with her now backtracking and saying that we've got to go down to Palm Beach and beg people to come back to New York. Listen to this ad.
4: Just jump on a bus and head down to Florida where you belong.

0: first step should be go down to Palm Beach and see what we can bring back home, because our tax base has been eroded. It's fine.
1: Now, I've reached out to Kathy Hochul's office. Did you know that, Linda?
2: I did not know that.
1: I want to invite her on my shows. I'll invite her down to Palm Beach. I'll have a conversation with her. And I'm going to tell her exactly why I don't feel that I want to go back to New York. And maybe she should listen to people like me. Now, Ken Griffin, who was used by Mamdani, Marxist commie Mamdani, in that ad saying he doesn't even live here. Well, he's scheduled to invest. He's the head of Citadel, which is a big investment firm. They now are, their home base is in Wall Street South in South Florida. He owns a ton of property all the way from Miami to Palm Beach, and very, very wealthy billionaire. And he had planned to spend $6 billion. Mamdani, that dope, does this ad attacking Ken Griffin that he wants to tax him even more. And now Ken Griffin is saying, I'm not sure I'm going to spend the $6 billion in New York. Apparently, he was going to meet with Hochul. My only advice to him is, I don't think you can trust Hochul. I mean, there was one moment of clarity with Cuomo back when he was governor. And he said, tax the rich, tax the rich, tax the rich. We did. God forbid the rich leave. Listen.
3: SALT encourages high-income New Yorkers to move to other states. And what you have to remember is, even if a small number of high-income taxpayers leave, it has a dramatic effect on this tax base. Tax the rich, tax the rich, tax the rich. We did. Now, God forbid the rich leave.
1: Well, the rich have been leaving in droves. I know, because I live in South Florida. And in South Florida, there are plenty of people that once lived in New York that are far wealthier than Sean Hannity is, I promise you. And those people are not going back. They're not bringing their businesses back. They're all predicting what I'm predicting. They think a wealth tax will be put in place in New York and New York City. Look at Mamdani's proposal, for example, on the death tax. Now, New York State has a 10% death tax. This is money you've already paid taxes on, and you die. If you die in New York, my accountants, when I lived there, used to always say, whatever you do, don't die in New York as a New York resident. Well, I'm not a New York resident anymore. So I can die in peace, because they don't have a death tax in Florida. And I'd say, I'll talk to God about that. I'll see what God has to say about that, because I don't really have much say in the day that God calls me home. And they would say, don't die in New York. I'm like, okay, we have that conversation every year. It sounds stupid, but I got it. And so the federal death tax is 40%, which I'd like to see Trump get rid of, because it's money you've already paid taxes on. Why does the government get a part of your wealth, your savings that you would prefer? Maybe you want to give it to charity. Maybe you want to leave it for your children. Maybe you want to leave it for relatives. Maybe for people that have been nice to you in your life. And I, by the way, I always suggest people have estate plans. And so the federal government gets 40%. In New York, New York State gets 10%. That's 50%. Now Mamdani is supporting, if you live in New York City, a 50% New York City death tax, which would mean 100% of your estate, short of, now right now there is you don't start paying the estate tax until you reach $7.5 million in wealth. It may sound like a lot of money for a lot of people in the country. In New York City, that is not a lot of money. Linda, am I overstating the case? It just isn't.
2: No, not at all.
1: It's not. It means you would probably have a decent apartment, maybe two or three bedrooms in a nice part of town, and send your kids to a private school if you want. Probably afford to go out to dinner, but you're not saving a lot of money every year. You're probably, you know, using your 401k, paying your retirement. It's not making you filthy rich, I promise you, because the cost of living is so high. And so now he wants to lower that threshold where you wouldn't start paying the death tax until you hit the deductible of $7.5 million. Now he wants to lower it to $750,000. That means nobody will ever, you will not be able to pass on a penny the people that you love in your life, your children, your grandchildren, loved ones, friends, neighbors, charities, whatever you want to donate to when you die. You won't be able to pay a thing. Why does the government charge us for dying anyway? I mean, after you pay taxes your whole life.
2: Well, I think to add a little bit of color to this conversation, we should remind the audience that Mayor Wilson was actually a recipient of revenue made in New York because both of her parents live here in New York State. They're both, in the education system, both professors, and they subsidized her and she lived off of them because they were wealthy and they have done so well. And they were giving her upwards of $2,200 a month, which she said was totally relatable to the voters because she was working so hard on her campaign. I'm like, now, are you for real?
1: Do I sound like a cheapskate when I say I don't want to give my kids a penny?
2: No. You sound like a normal
1: in their
2: parent.
1: Adult life, I think God created in every person. I think that we're not on this earth to be served. We're not kings and queens. We're not princes and princesses. And I think that God designed us to serve other people in any capacity. I've told my kids, I don't really care what you do, but you've got to pay your own way. Doesn't mean I won't leave the money, but I don't want to create trust fund brats. Does that make sense?
2: Yeah, and that's a real problem. And look at this lunatic. This woman is out of her mind. First of all, she has absolutely no business background. You know, her father's some kind of biology guy, you know, and they're rooted in this, you know, ideological socialism works. That's their whole platform in their personal life. So now they're trying to make it the platform for her city. And unfortunately, it's not going to work. In fact, it's not working and people are leaving and they're taking all of their money with them. And she's an idiot.
1: I'm just telling you, Florida is full of people that have escaped New York.
2: Here's just tell them to leave their politics behind.
1: Leave your politics home. That's number one. That's the number one rule. Number two rule is you better get out sooner than later. Because New York's going to have a wealth tax and then they're going to have an exit tax. What is an exit tax? That means, let's say you leave next January, then New York is going to claim and make as a matter of law that they still have the right to tax your income. And this was proposed in California for up to 10 years. Get out while you can because they want to pick your pocket. And it's not just money. It's also quality of life. I mean, did you see this zombie video of all these people on this new drug out in San Francisco? I've never saw more. It's like Dawn of the Dead.
2: What happens in that state. They have absolutely no border control. They've got a sanctuary state and God knows what they're bringing across that border. And remember when we were doing those deep dives with Sarah Carter, a lot of the people that were along those borders across Texas and California, they weren't just from Central America and Mexico. They were from China and they were bringing with them all of these laced drugs. They were bringing the methamphetamine. They were bringing the fentanyl. They were bringing the marijuana with the fentanyl. And these are lethal doses of fentanyl. And people are out of their minds.
1: Sarah Carter's on TV tonight. Did you know that?
2: I did not. She's amazing. I will watch.
1: Well, you should watch anyway. So you're watching.
2: No, but now I'll watch and I might like rewind and watch it again just because she's great.
1: Woody in Gavin's communist utopia of California next. What's up, Woody?
4: Hey, thank you for taking my call. I listen and watch every day.
1: Thank you, my friend. What's going on?
4: Yeah, I wanted to talk about fraud. I know I'm off topic here, but I think President Trump and the whole Republican Party should be running those numbers on a loop, reminding people of the fraud, because I know pissed off people vote. And if the Democratic Party was in power right now, you wouldn't even know about that fraud.
1: Well, I've just got to tell you, the fraud, waste, fraud, abuse, corruption, it's being exposed. The person that's exposing the most is Dr. Oz. And he's telling me it's hundreds of billions of dollars. By the time we get through an audit of Minnesota and places like New York and New Jersey and your state of California, it's going to be hundreds of billions of dollars in fraud. Waste, fraud, abuse, corruption. Look at what Nick Shirley was able to expose in just a short period of time.
5: In California,
4: They're trying to outlaw the Nick Shirley's of even exposing anything.
1: Well, I mean, they have this law that they proposed out in your state, like the, you know, Silence Nick Shirley Act out there.
4: Right.
1: Unbelievable.
4: Crazy.
1: Crazy. All right, my friend, we got very little time here. Really quick, we'll say hi to Julio, is in South Carolina. Julio, you got less than a minute. Go, sir.
5: Listen, I was in Colombia, South America, about 3 years ago. Ivanka Trump was there, same place I was staying in the Grand Hyatt in Bogota, Colombia. I went sightseeing with my distant family, and by the time I get back, there's M16 guys all over the place, not allowed to go back in until I had credentials to get into my room and to the lobby. And when I get up to my room, I felt as if somebody's been in my room or a dog's been in my room. Why can't we do that here? That's ridiculous that we can't do that here. You know, I had the pleasure of meeting our president back in when he was 45. What a wonderful man. We got to take care of him. He is changing the world for the better.
1: Well, he's consequential, and I think that's one of the reasons they hate him so much, and all these attempts keep happening, and we've got to protect our president, period, end of sentence. We appreciate you, Julio. God bless you. 800-941-SEAN if you want to be a part of the program. 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
10: U.S. Central Command Leader Admiral Brad Cooper said Iran opened fire on U.S. warships today in the Strait of Hormuz. Cooper said the fire came from Iranian small boats and all six of them were destroyed in retaliation. Florida's new congressional map has been signed off by Governor Ron DeSantis. The new map could net Republicans up to four House seats in November. And Spirit Airlines is pointing to an increase in fuel prices as the reason for its closure.
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7: I'm Josh McCarthy with WDBO News. Spirit Airlines says a massive and sustained increase in fuel prices forced the carrier to ground its fleet.
8: Court papers filed Monday show the airline pointed to recent geopolitical events as a factor behind the shutdown. Though it didn't specify the nature of those events, Spirit stopped operating early Saturday. This traveler was disappointed.
9: They have had a great reputation for getting you where you need to go, being there on time, no fatalities, no accidents. And why they closed, I think, is ridiculous.
8: Thousands of Spirit workers are now out of a job, and Broward, the commissioner there, Michael Udine, says they're doing everything they can.
10: CareerSource Broward is doing an emergency job fair.